0: will say, in the crosstalk to begin the show, I was feeding Dover some good reasonings behind an argument that he was arguing with Zach about, you know, your two best players can't be defensive liabilities like that. And I was like, well, the Knicks do that with Brunson and Karl-Anthony Towns. But the difference is they surround those guys with OG Anunoby, Josh Hart, Mitchell Robinson, Miles McBride, whatever, whatever. And I told Zach that, and I don't think Zach took too kindly to that. I was helping Dover instead of him.
1: You know what I love about Zach? He's the gift that just keeps on giving. You know, he's like the slot machine that's stuck on paying out, right? Because, you know, like today, I was out. I was doing the best free meal in Denver, cooking up 200 pounds of chicken, and I get the call up. What do you do? What do you tap? What's the manager do when he goes to the bullpen?
0: Well, it depends on lefty or righty, but yeah.
1: Yeah, so I get a text from Drew Spivak. He says, hey, can you do Denver sports tonight? Absolutely. I love to. I've been begging to do the show for years. I'd love to do it. And so I'm like, well, what am I going to talk about? All I have to do is tune in to the drive on the way in here. I'm like, oh, I'm talking about that. Oh, I'm talking about this. I'm talking about that. So I got so many things to get into right now. I don't even know where to start, but I will start with this one because I think it's funny. So you guys were having a conversation. I came in during the break and we were kind of rapping, and then it evolved into, is Nikola Jokic a top 10 player right now? Which kind of, they took a side conversation about Shaquille O'Neal. And so I like this from the text line, because Will is smashing on Shaquille O'Neal, who, by the way, was the most dominant force in the entire sport for like at least a decade. Just, there was no question that he was just the most dominant player in the sport. Right now, we get a lot of Nikola Jokic is the best player, but he's not the most dominant. I mean, you saw that in the first round. And we're going to get a little deeper into this, but it's not even really a conversation that you have between grownups, because most grownups know that Shaq was just freakishly dominant. And Will's just not there. And I like this text on the, you know, because I came in and I'm like, Zach, forgive him, for he knows not what he does. Right? Will does. I said, you know, he's a kid. He just doesn't know any better. And Will's like, no. I saw Shaq play. No, I was like 11 or 12 years old. I know what he looked like. I'm like, oh, well, then I don't know. I've run out of excuses to give you a pass here, Will, because you're talking out your behind. And his only response to anything he would say about Shaq was, well, Jokic should have six MVPs. That's not really an argument. That's like that's supporting one part of your argument, but Jokic has never been the most dominant player. So the reason I say this is, I love this on the text line. A texter, while Will's spewing his Shaq hate, somebody says, tell me you've never watched Shaquille O'Neal without telling me you never watched Shaquille O'Neal. I'm like, Will, that's kind of what you sounded like there, right? And I'm like, okay, cool. So we're going to get into that. But I had an epiphany about our man Zach Bye. He was giving me a little lead in here, saying how I misrepresent. And it's a common theme among many of the hosts here that I hold accountable. And that's really what they don't like, right? Like, you know, my mind's like an elephant, right? It's sharp like an eagle. I remember what you're talking about. And I hold that, and I bring it up later, and people don't like it. And they go, I never said that. And I said, you know, I didn't realize what ZB does exactly until I was listening to the drive yesterday, because it happened to me too. The exact same thing happened to me. I had something, I think I had to do with Javonte Williams or something like that, but some ridiculous take that Zach Bye had many, many years ago. And I filed it away for the right time. I think it was when Javonte was struggling, and I fired that bullet at him. And Zach's like, no, I never said that. In fact, I know I didn't say that because I remember doing a show where I said the exact opposite. And I was like, well, Zach, that doesn't mean you didn't say it. Like, far be it from you to change your take on something. But he kind of gaslit me a little bit. And I actually was like, wow, maybe I did remember that wrong. Maybe Zach didn't say it. Like, I'm pretty sure. Like, I remember his exact wording about this. And Zach had me doubting myself, which is unusual. But listening to the drive yesterday, Dante, and our man, Scrappy Will Peterson, he's got the same thing. He's like, I got one from 10 years ago, right? And it was Zach floated the idea of trade. Like, what? It was just a fun conversation. He wasn't saying it should happen. He was just saying, would you? Would you trade Kristaps Porzingis, who was on the rocket ship to the top of the league at the time, or so we thought, or a young baby Nikola Jokic? Would you trade him? Straight up. It was something. And now looks, in hindsight, looks pretty silly, right? But at the time, that was what was going through Zach's brain. And he, according to Will, he put it out on these very airwaves. And Will remembered it. And he wanted to remember it because he wanted, even today we're talking about, he wanted to take a shot at this guy, at Zach. Well, Will brought it up yesterday. And you know what Zach says? He says, boy, I could have said it. I don't think I would have said it, but I could have. You know, we have to fill a lot of airtime on these airwaves. Like at the time, I was filling 3 hours a day, and I was carrying Brandon Stokley on my back while doing it at the time, back then. Now I'm doing 4 hours a day. So it's possible I said it. I don't think I would have said it. So I'm going to deny that I said it. Like, he's just, now he's denying. He's like, yeah, I could have. Like, that's his mode. Like, he's just going to deny. Plausible deniability. I'm just going to deny. So now I realize, yes, it's Zach Will, when he's quartered with his own positions, he's backed into a corner. He's just going to deny, and make you feel like you didn't know what you were talking about. Like, maybe you didn't remember it, when in fact, you have him dead to rights. He's just going to say, I didn't say that. So I figured it out, thanks to listening. But, you know, because I'm a top fan, you know, the drive listener, I figured it out yesterday. Now, one of the other things, I want to see how I want to do this. There's so many things that they gave me, these gifts, these nuggets of gold I want to get to. But let's start this way, because I want this to be a theme kind of throughout the show. And they were talking about Buffalo and, you know, if the Avs end up playing the Sabres and things like that. And Zach said something very interesting coming off the tail of what Brandon Stokley said last week, which was, Brandon's position was, we got to throw some people out of the Broncos Ring of Fame. And there's no better time to do it than we're putting up a new building, new Ring of Fame.
0: Are you allowed to just throw guys out? That feels a little sacrilegious.
1: It does feel sacrilegious, but you know what? And we had so much going on the Dan Jacobs Show last weekend, I didn't even get to bring this up, but there is precedent for it with the Walton Penner Group, because one time, so I was out there doing, remember we were setting up across the street, we had the fan zone, right? The 104.3, the fan zone, and you could come by and you could honk and you could scream, and Zach would, and Mark and Schlereth and all the fan celebrities, they would sign autographs for you. We had this nice setup, and I look across the parking lot to their office building over at the Broncos, right, during training camp, and I realized something. That building used to have a different name. Now it's like the Common Spirit something. It used to be the Paul D. Bolin. Not the Pat Bolin, the Paul D. Bolin, Dove Valley something. They took his name off the building. Can you do that? Why not? You just paid $4 billion to the place. Guess what? No more Paul Bolin Training Center, whatever it was called. So there is precedent for, you know, or for example, we used to have a neighborhood called Stapleton here in Denver. It's now Central Park. It's the Central Park neighborhood. It's no longer Stapleton, right? Because
0: North Denver, same thing.
1: Is now the Highlands.
0: Correct.
1: So there are some people that don't like to acknowledge that. You call North Denver the Highlands, you get into some trouble. So I was thinking about it. A fascinating conversation. Just that train of thought. Can you erase things? And then Zach said, he was talking about his beloved hometown, and he was talking about, you know, if Buffalo, if they were resetting the map, giving out sports teams again, Buffalo wouldn't get any. Like, they don't deserve teams, right? It was a, I don't know, what does Zach say? Like a mining town or a rust belt? I don't know, some like gritty town from, you know, way back when. And they're really, you know, lucky to have sports teams. And so that's what got me thinking. Also because of a shot that Will took at, because I said, Dante, I have a couple things for you. Did you like the shot that Will took at? It's like, earlier in the show, they were talking about the Broncos' road opponents, and they're like, oh, they got to play the Raiders at Allegiant Stadium. That's going to be half Broncos. And then they were talking about your Cardinals, Dante, your beloved Arizona Cardinals. He was arguing that the Broncos will have like a semi-home game when they take on your Cardinals. How did you feel about him saying that?
0: It's probably not wrong. I mean, the Arizona Cardinals are going to be terrible this year, most likely. They were terrible last year. I think they're still a good year away from turning it around a little bit. So, yeah, he's probably right. There probably will be half Broncos fans if they decide to make the trip down there.
1: Well, why would it still be full with September. Cardinal fans? Are Cardinal fans, they don't show out? Fair weather Cardinal fan?
0: Yeah, I would say so. Like, I've gone to a handful of Cardinals games in my life, and two of them being against the Packers. When the Packers are there, it's probably like 40% Packers fans. Okay. And I get that the Packers have a great fan base, and they travel well, and there's probably a lot of people that have moved down from that Midwest area down to Arizona. But, yeah, I would expect there to be a large contingent of Broncos fans at that game. It's kind of a quiet stadium in general, especially when they're bad and especially during the regular season. So, yeah, I didn't take too much offense to that part of it. He said some other mean things about my Cardinals, though, that I did not appreciate. Easy win and, you know, all that kind of stuff.
1: Okay. And there is one other thing I'm going to think of it about the Cardinals that really I was like, Dante. But here's the conversation. We'll just kind of have this running below the other conversations we're having throughout the show. But it's an interesting question. Now, this did happen essentially to the Expos. It kind of happened to the Nordiques, right? Like they just had to come to Denver because they were going to get eliminated from Quebec. But there were two teams, I think at the time when the Expos they were basically forced by MLB to move. They were actually going to kicking around for a while, eliminating two teams from Major League Baseball. Minnesota Twins were one. And the Expos, Montreal Expos, were going to be the other one. And they decided not to do that. Instead, they moved the Expos to they became the Nationals, right? To Washington, D.C. And then they let the Twins stay. So here's the question. And guess what popped into my head, Dante, when I thought this to myself? Yep. So it's kind of a two-part question. Maybe we'll evolve this. But if a city should be wiped off the map, should lose their sports teams, what would that city be?
0: They lose all their sports teams?
1: Zach was essentially saying, Buffalo doesn't deserve sport. Like, if we were, you know, doing a sports team draft across the country, Buffalo would not be getting any draft, any teams. They wouldn't be picked. They'd be done, right? They would go to real cities. So, interesting question. I thought immediately, well, Cleveland or Jacksonville.
0: Oh, Cleveland's out.
1: Cleveland, come on, Cleveland's gone.
0: Oh, I don't know about that. My first thought was get the Pelicans out of New Orleans.
1: Okay.
0: I think that's an easy one. Orlando maybe as well. I don't know if Orlando should have a team. Move them down to Tampa Bay.
1: Right. Jacksonville definitely should not have the Jaguars. They essentially don't.
0: Jacksonville's actually the biggest city in Miami, fun fact. Or in
1: Biggest
0: Florida.
1: City in Miami?
0: In Florida.
1: Yeah, the state of Miami? We're big Hurricanes fans, so we consider Florida, the state of Miami.
0: Exactly. Yeah, I've seen the 30.
1: We're going to recruit the state of Miami. Well, it is, but they don't deserve to have a team, and they're really flirting with moving. They have been. Just move the Jaguars to London, right? You know, fire up a Concorde so the teams could travel, but, you know, get a European team. So the Jaguars, maybe. And I did, of course, I thought about, because it's really kind of happened to you guys several times. Your hockey team, how are the Phoenix Coyotes doing? What happened? What happened with the Phoenix Coyotes, Dante?
0: Their ownership was terrible, and I don't like to acknowledge it, but they moved to Utah, and they actually were pretty good in Utah this year, and It's really sad because that was supposed to be the team I was going to root for. Logan Cooley was going to be my favorite player in the NHL, and unfortunately now I can't acknowledge his existence.
1: So.

0: the Colorado Rockies, the hockey team, the Colorado Rockies hockey team. Should we? Is it just bad luck to name your professional sports franchise the Colorado Rockies? I don't know, but maybe the Rockies should be gone. Maybe they should not. Maybe there should not be Major League Baseball here.
1: No, I love the Rockies, and I mean, it's such a beautiful park. What are they going to do with Coors Field? Some good answers on the text line, by the way. Someone said Oakland. Oh wait,
0: right,
1: which is tough for Oakland. They did lose
0: their
1: team.
0: Yeah, that's taking somebody while
1: I'll
0: down.
1: Also throw out Portland isn't exactly the biggest market, but
0: right.
1: They have an NBA team out there.
0: Yeah, yeah. So keep those coming in throughout the show. We'll get to those throughout the show. Interesting conversation. The only way, see, Zach's clever, right? Like Zach. By the way, for good reason.
1: I can already tell this is going to be a backhanded compliment.
0: Well, because that's what he's doing to Jamal Murray right now. That's a great way to say it, right? Like backhanded compliment, because it's exactly like when James was calling Bo Nix right-handed Tebow, right? Because he was trying to kill Bo Nix. And then I every time James comes on my show on the weekends, I bring up the fact that he calls Bo Nix right-handed Tebow. I will not let that die. But James says, no, it's a compliment. Oh, it's not a slight to call somebody right-handed Tebow. I'm like, you honestly think if you went up to Bo Nix and said, hey, you know, you're such a great player. I've nicknamed you right-handed Tebow, that he would wear that as a badge of honor. Now, of course he's not, right? Like no NFL player, quarterback, wants to be compared to Tim Tebow. No, he's a beloved, you know, quarterback in the history of the franchise. So much so they traded him the second they could, right? So that's what Zach Bye is doing here with Jamal Murray. I came in and said, oh, you're killing Jamal. No, what are you talking about? I said, Zach, I'm sorry. Maybe I'm hearing this wrong. Maybe they aren't running a promo on the station right now where you're talking about trading Jamal Murray. And, well, I am, but I'm saying it as a compliment. It's the highest compliment you can receive to say that they're going to trade you. Okay. It's like the Ricky Bobby thing. No due respect, but your wife is ugly. What? You can't say that about my wife? Well, I said with all due respect, that's essentially in this backhanded compliment type of thing what Zach Bye is saying about Jamal Murray. Now, I agree 100%. The dude's got to go. Like Jamal Murray, now you're not trading him simply because he's the only guy on the roster that may get you any value, because we don't know that to be true. Like, I don't know, Aaron Gordon might get you some value. Christian Brown might get you. Did Michael Porter Jr.? Like, everybody said Michael Porter Jr. was untradeable. It could not happen because of the contract. He was tradable. He did get traded, and he bombed out. You know, he balled out for a bad team, right? So we don't know. The NBA is a weird thing. Like, it's weird that Ben Simmons existed in the NBA for so long, right? How is that possible? Like, if you just used your brain and thought about it, it's like, yeah, no, that guy should not be a part of our organization because he's a cancer, or, you know, a Kyrie Irving or things like that. But in the NBA, they think, no, we're special. We can make it work. James Harden will win a championship with James Harden. Nobody's ever going to win a championship with James Harden. But how many teams have traded for James Harden saying, we're going to win a title because we have James Harden? He's the final piece we need. So the NBA is weird like that. But the reason you're trading Jamal Murray is not because he's the only guy that gives you value. It's because the other conversation that they were having about Nikola Jokic. And it's weird the way Will... I don't get these. Maybe you can explain to me, Dante, these apologists for Nikola Jokic. I love Nikola Jokic, but what Zach is saying is 100% right. I've got the list right here of top 10 players in NBA history. Now you can swap one or two out. It doesn't matter. The math doesn't change. They all have multiple championships, and most of them have three or more. In fact, if you go to the top 15 players in NBA history, there's only two that only have one championship. Nikola Jokic is one of them, and

0: I believe Dr. J is the other. So if you threw Steph into your top 10 and took out Wilt, well, then it doesn't matter. Steph's got, I don't know, 4 or 5 rings. How many rings does he have?
1: 4.
0: He's got 4, right? So it doesn't matter who you swap in or out. They're all going to have more than 3, except for Wilt. In fact, I didn't even know until this weekend that Wilt had 2 championships. I thought he had 1. Turns out he did have 2. But Wilt's the only one on the list in the top 10 that doesn't even have 3. So how are you going to win that argument at the end of the day that Nikola Jokic is a slam dunk top 10 player when he doesn't win championships? That's what great players do. My buddies that love the Avalanche, they say the same thing about Nathan MacKinnon. Well, it's hard to win championships. Well, of course it's hard to win championships. But why is it that every other great player wins 3 of them and Nikola is probably most likely to have to retire with only 1 championship?
1: And I got something on top of that. And I think it was Nick Wright that originally made this point, who I know is not exactly loved around here. But it's about how the GOAT of that era and the championships are decreasing as it goes along, but we're not at 1 yet. And if you go back to Bill Russell, I think he has, what, 7 maybe?
0: 11, dude.
1: 11? Okay, 11. And then you go to Michael Jordan, who had 6. And then you go to even Bird, or before that, I guess.
0: Magic had 5. Duncan had 5.
1: Yes. All those guys have multiple, and it's going down. And now this era, Steph and LeBron are both at 4. So the next guy's probably going to have 3, whoever the GOAT of this era is. So Jokic is in a race between him, maybe Shea, some of those other guys, to get to 3. And then at that point, he can claim this era.
0: Where's Nikola? We'll answer that coming up next.
2: The Avalanche, the Wild. Round 2. 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
0: Dan Jacobs, Denver Sports Tonight. Dante Gomez here with me. Dante, see, I don't know if it's just me. Like, when you worked on my show, they called you, there was some guy called you, what, a drifter? Right? Like, you.
1: I think it was a grifter.
0: Grifter. Maybe. Grifter. Yeah. Okay. I thought, whatever it was. But, so
1: am
0: now.
1: Am I getting called mean names again?
0: I'm sorry?
1: Am I getting called mean names on the
0: show? Well, I'm saying they're trolling you. So we're talking about, by the way, keep these coming, cities that should lose their sports teams or a sports team that should be wiped, contracted, like the Twins and Expos were supposed to be. And somebody's saying that there's an area in Tempe with bars for all the real NFL teams. It's a transplant town, which is, I don't know, maybe true. Is that where old people go to retire?
1: I don't know. It's a transplant town in general. Like, my era was basically the first people to grow up there from childhood until, you know, college or whatever. I would say, I mean, you talk to people out here, it's like, oh, no, my parents grew up out here. My grandparents grew up out here. You don't find a lot of that in Arizona. I would say growing up, I knew maybe like two or three families where they were the second generation of Arizonans. Most of them are first generation Arizonans.
0: Okay. Okay. By the way, somebody says Las Vegas shouldn't have sports teams as long as gambling still exists. Like, now, far be it from me to call out the old person in the crowd, because I'm actually not that old, but I get mistaken for a very old man, and they say your views are the old man screaming at the crowds. But what the heck does that have to do with anything?
1: I mean, gambling's legal everywhere, basically. Yeah,
0: exactly.
1: There's like, what, 15 states that you can't gamble in?
0: Do we have to? Broncos are gone. Nuggets are gone because we can gamble on them. Like, you can gamble here. You can gamble all sorts of places, which was interesting. I wondered, we were talking about it. We were in California a couple days ago.
1: They do not have sports gambling there.
0: But I get they my wife said, because now there's a couple interesting things happening. People this last year, more people left Denver than came in. People are leaving Denver. And now Kim said over the weekend, 225 or something like that, 100,000 Californians had left and they're going back. And so I'm wondering, is it like a weed thing? Like,
1: yeah, I mean, California's a beautiful spot. I was just out there last weekend.
0: Yeah, it's
1: hard
0: great.
1: To beat. You go down to San Diego, man, you got the beach there, you got good weather.
0: It's beautiful. You just can't drive.
1: Can't afford it.
0: Yeah, you can't afford it. The traffic's insane. It's a beautiful climate. You got coast. But no, you can't live there. But apparently Californians, at least almost 250,000 of them are going back. And I just wondered, did we have this influx because everybody liked, it's a legal weed or whatever, and now it's legal everywhere, just like sports betting. And so they're leaving, which nobody here minds. We're happy to see you go. But anyway, any team that plays in New York City, I'm a Boston fan. That's from Mac in Westminster. Now, I want to get back to this conversation. Because it's a little combo of what Will was saying and what Zach was saying. Zach, I don't know. I think Zach is just trying to, maybe he saw what happened to our friend Mike Evans when he went against Gabe Landeskog. And so he wants to be as polite to Jamal Murray fans as he can. But he's pushing this notion that, take it to the bank, Jamal Murray's getting traded. But that's a compliment to Jamal Murray, because other teams value him. Nobody values anybody else on the team except for Nikola. That's not why Jamal Murray's getting traded. Dante, do you remember when Michael Malone was fired with just a few games and Calvin Booth was shown the door? Do you remember the reasoning that was given during that time?
1: Wasn't it just the dynamic between Malone and Calvin Booth had kind of become toxic?
0: No, what it was more so was
1: he lost the locker room a little bit, Malone specifically, on yelling at them and defensively and whatnot as well, but continue.
0: But the driving reason what Josh Kroenke said was, we are not ignorant of the fact that we have one of the greatest players ever and we are wasting his prime, essentially is what they're saying. Like, we have to win championships while we can because Nikola's not going to be here forever. Which is great reasoning. Then how do you explain bringing back David Adelman? Is that not important anymore? I don't know. Maybe we'll hear it tomorrow. You'll listen to the fan as the Nuggets brass talks tomorrow. But like, it's totally contrary to what you said last year when you fired the coach, was that you needed to get a coach that could maximize Nikola Jokic's window, and then you bring back a coach with a humiliating first round exit to a injury depleted team. I don't get that. But here's the thing. That was what they said then. And if you remember also, Dante, what was said all up and down these radio shows and in the media and all that stuff was, you're not going to win more championships with Nikola Jokic if Jamal Murray is your number two. And we saw that the previous 2 years in the playoffs. Jamal Murray was a no-show in the playoffs. And it happened again this year. My guess is, if they want to have any shot. And by the way, explain this to me, Dante. All this, because we had the conversation on my show last weekend. They were talking about this week. I left this list out because I wanted to spur this conversation. And Zach and Will were talking about it. How can you be a top 10 player if you only have one championship in the NBA? You just can't. But the excuse given is, well, he doesn't have anybody to go with him. These are the same people that are also saying that, for example, I don't think we're going to have a chance to get into it. Maybe we'll get into it this weekend, but Zach just slipped this in there. Oh, Jamal Murray's 100% on the Nuggets Mount Rushmore. Like, there's no question. There's no conversation. He's 100% on the Mount Rushmore. Well, how can you put him on the Mount Rushmore if the reason the greatest player in the franchise history that normally would be a top 10 player, but he's not because you never surrounded him with anything? Wait a minute. I thought Jamal Murray's on the Mount Rushmore. Like, which one is it? Is he a Mount Rushmore player, or did he let Jamal Murray, or did he let Nikola Jokic down? I'll give you the answer because I know the answer because I've been telling you this for 7 years on this station. Actually, I looked at my Facebook memories. 8 years. Although I don't think I've been saying, I think I've been saying this about Jamal Murray for 6 or 7 years. He can't be your number two guy because he doesn't have the ability to be consistent. He can be, he's like that Toby Keith song. He can be great on one night. He's not going to be great throughout the playoffs. He may go for 55 one night in the playoffs, and then he'll go for two or three games where he doesn't hit 20. He cannot be your number two for Nikola Jokic. That, Zach Bye, is the reason he needs to be traded, and they hopefully will trade him. Not because, well, he's the only thing you're going to get value back for. It's because you need something else. And by the way, all these people saying, well, he's never had anything. This is the deepest team they've ever had since Nikola Jokic has been here. It was not lost on me that in that final game, when the Nuggets got humiliated, the announcers kept saying, oh, these poor Timberwolves can only play eight players. Dante, did they have eight? Did the Nuggets have eight? Were they eight deep in last year's playoffs?
1: In like the most recent one or last year's 12 months ago?
0: Yeah. 12.
1: No, gosh, no. They had like Russell Westbrook, six players.
0: And that was it. They had six players, and they almost beat the Thunder. This year they had, what, nine players? They were nine deep? And so I don't want to hear this. They didn't have anything. The reason they don't win with Nikola Jokic is because they're mental midgets. They don't have a championship makeup. They're soft. They want to win every game 132 to 130 or 132 to 128. They play no defense. They allow guys to just run. How many times in the Timberwolves series did you see no-name guys just drive down the lane and, you know, drive past Murray or whatever defender, not just Jamal, but any of the defenders, and then just throw home hammer dunks with Nikola with his hands in his pockets? That's what we're talking about. They don't have a championship makeup. And by the other thing before we go to break, Dante, you were mentioning, you know, we're seeing less repeat champions in this era. How easy has there ever been an easier, let's say the last 2 or 3 years, an easier era to win a championship? I mean, you think it's hard to win a championship right now?
1: I think it's always hard to win a championship,
0: but,
1: yeah.
0: But comparatively to other eras?
1: I would say it's about the same.
0: No, it's weaker.
1: You think it's easier now?
0: If there's no dominant teams, why would it be harder to win a championship? Why don't you just build the dominant team and win a few championships?
1: Why don't they just run the home run play every time for the Rockies, too?
0: Right, exactly. By the way, nobody pushed back on me an ounce so far on, should the Rockies be contracted from the professional sports scene?
1: That's because everyone out here is haters when it comes
0: to the
1: Rockies.
0: By the way, how are they? Because you and I know we have to go to break. Yeah. All right. So let's take a quick timeout. But I do have a conversation for you, Dante, that we've had every year for like 3 years. I want to get the thoughts on it now. It's Dan Jacobs filling in on Denver Sports Tonight.
18: The Colorado Avalanche put on a clinic, controlling every inch of the ice from start to finish. Speed, precision, relentless pressure define their game as they powered past the Wild with authority. Five goals, terrific goaltending, and a defense that refused to bend. That was dominance in every sense. The Avalanche skate away with a decisive 5-2 victory. And just like that, they seize a commanding 2-0 series lead. Denver Sports 104.3 The Fan. Denver's playoff headquarters.
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0: How about 60 seconds that'll make you actually feel good for a change? Hey, Dan Jacobs with 303 Law 4040. You've heard me talk about the best free meal in Denver. And I had some listeners that had heard me talk about how I used to love to make brisket, but with outrageous beef prices, we just couldn't afford to do it anymore. 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
0: All right, final segment, Denver Sports Tonight. A couple texts here. This one on the RomosLaw.com text line. In the flattery will get you everywhere department, which is a strict policy on the Dan Jacobs Show on the weekends. I love Dan J. He's been giving pushback on Zach and Will's guaranteed opinion statements. I know. They just, you know, their word is law. Jamal Murray is on the Nuggets Mount Rushmore. Okay. All right. Well, the guy that was one of the authors of, it was like LeBron, not one, not two, not three, not four, but like 10 of the most humiliating, crushing playoff defeats in team history, also is on the Mount Rushmore. Okay. If you say so. This one from JD. I can't figure this guy out. JD is one of our resident hockey fans. He's a loyal listener of the Dan Jacobs Show. But he had my head spinning last weekend. I thought he was an Avs fan. And then everything he was saying about the Wild, I'm like, oh, that's it. He's secretly a Wild fan. So this text is rich. He says, Dan, as much as you hate admitting you were wrong about this Avs team, their greatness and their window, you could still at least man up and have the decency to talk about what they're doing. There's a few problems with that. One, I wasn't wrong. I was 100% correct. And when I said their window was over without Nazem Kadri, you could mail it in. Avs window was over. I'd previously said, because I'd said it about the Avs and Nuggets at the same time, and I turned out to be correct. Now, I know the people over Kroenke, they do listen to the Dan Jacobs Show on the weekends. They finally said, you know what? I hate to admit it. See, this is the most common thing I get. I hate to admit with Dan, but he's right. And that's what Stan Kroenke and Josh Kroenke and the brass at the Avs and all that, Chris McFarland, all that, they said, Dan's right. If we don't get the leadership back with Nazem Kadri, we have no shot. And guess what? Now they do have shot.
1: So you're saying that the window was closed and then they reopened it?
0: They reopened it, yes.
1: I don't think that's necessarily what people mean when they mean championship windows, but in the Dan Jacobs world, they'll give it to you.
0: Well, they were just not going to win it.
1: I think it's all the same.
0: Without
1: window.
0: Making that move, they were never going to win another title, and I was proven right. And so I'm hoping now they do win one. But the thing that's so rich about this text was I spent last weekend explaining to JD how the Avs were better than the Wild, and he was saying making these ridiculous statements like the Wild is talent on the Wild is every bit as good as the Colorado Avalanche. And I was like, Jay, what are you talking about? And then he said something about how Hughes is just as good, is the same player as Cale Makar. And what I actually did was I had two guys on from Minnesota who said, no, of course not. No, they're not every bit as good as the Avalanche. And no, Cale Makar is in a class by himself. So I don't know this JD. I love you, JD. But for you to come on here after the weekend you had, talking about how great the Minnesota Wild are, why don't you explain to me how great the Minnesota Wild are right now, JD? Because what I heard when I tuned into this radio station today was they're talking about the Avs going 16-0 or maybe 16-2, like the Avs are that good. Nobody's talking about they're talking about the Wild getting swept. So, JD, what did they say about glass houses? That's what I would like to... Go ahead, text that into the RamosLaw.com text line. Go look up the quote about glass houses, and then you can get back to me. Now, Dante, before we get out of here, I heard you guys, actually, Will and Zach were talking about it. Rocky's attendance and how last night, and I know last night was a weather event, but I've heard people smashing on Rocky's attendance. What do you and I talk about every year with Rocky's attendance?
1: Just got to wait until that sun comes out in June.
0: Right, because they have started off a little slow. And by the way, when we say a little slow for the Rockies, you and I have done it. We've looked at the data. They're somewhere around 18, right, before the good weather comes out in the summer. And then they rise up to 15. And so during the break, Dante, I said, well, let me look it up. Like, are they really bad? Is it really? Have Rockies fans had enough? I want you to guess where the Colorado Rockies are in attendance right now.
1: I'm going to go with 18th.
0: They are 16th. Major League Baseball.
1: Ahead of schedule a little bit.
0: They're ahead of schedule.
1: Yeah, just wait till the weather gets nice and they might finish like 12th to 13th this year.
0: Yeah, they may. Like, but especially if they keep, because they're kind of, I know they're not doing so well like right now.
1: I think they're like 1-5 in their last
0: right,
1: six.
0: But before but that, like,
1: no, they're doing much better.
0: Pleasantly surprising. So, all right. So, I don't think we're going to see the fall from grace. This is not the year that the Colorado Rockies are going to fall out of the top 15 in attendance, but that's, you know, neither here nor there. I just thought we'd take
1: me and you got to slow play a little bit. The fans will come around once the weather gets nice, and that ballpark's going to be packed every Friday and Saturday from June until September.
0: By the way, another texter, I want to get this in before we get out of here, said, oh, Nicola's never had anybody, right? Well, how about Mike Evans and those boys in the morning last year saying the Denver Nuggets have the best starting five in the NBA? Oh, but all of a sudden, Nikola Jokic doesn't have anybody. In fact, I do remember the morning show because I laughed at him. I even brought this up with Mike on our golfing trips. They said with a straight face, I don't know, maybe like 3 years ago, that outside of Steph Curry, Jamal Murray, I can't even get it out without laughing. Jamal Murray's the best player in the NBA playoffs. Our best guard. Best guard. I don't want to misrepresent.
1: In this year's NBA playoffs?
0: No. This is about 2 or 3 years ago.
1: It's probably worse 2 or 3 years ago than it is to say this year.
0: Yeah. That Jamal Murray was, outside of maybe Steph Curry, the best guard in the NBA playoffs.
1: He's not even top five, maybe not even top 10.
0: Right. So, Dante.
1: And that's just guards.
0: Dante, let me give you the last word. Which one is it? Have the Nuggets failed to surround Nikola Jokic with any good players, or has Nikola Jokic underachieved as a potential NBA great?
1: I'm going to go with the first one. I think that it's not that they haven't surrounded him with great players in general. It's the right great players. And you need someone more defensive-minded the way Aaron Gordon was in the past. And that's why Aaron Gordon was the best fit for a teammate that Nikola Jokic probably ever had and maybe will ever have. So I think you just need to fit the right guys around him, not just scores or whatever they decided to do in the last couple years here.
0: All right, Dante, I had a great time. Great time giving those guys. Obviously, I'm a fan. I like listening to them. But, we'll keep this going. For those of you that don't know, my name is Dan Jacobs. I host the Dan Jacobs Show every Saturday on the station from 11 to 2 and every Sunday on the station from 10 to 1. I hope you'll, if you haven't listened before, I hope you'll listen. Dante, great job out of you. This has been Denver Sports Tonight.
29: For the sixth straight year, Cale Makar is a Norris Trophy finalist. And this one puts him in rare company. Makar is now just the second defenseman in NHL history to be a finalist in 6 of his first 7 seasons. The other, Bobby Orr. 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

0: you know, but that they get to put on a uniform mm-hmm. every day like they're eight.
1: Yeah.
0: You know, like they're like they could just put a ball in a tee like they're five again.
1: Right.
0: And plus their money's guaranteed and they get pizzade.
1: Yeah.
0: Like, but yeah. I would have played baseball. You know, plus I had a Jewish mother, so she would never let me play football. You know, she would never let yeah. me, you know, do the tackle thing. But yeah, I would have done
1: what team?
0: Yankees.
1: Ah, yes.
0: Oh, yeah. Yeah.
1: And here's my other dopey question. Are baseball players getting taller?
0: Oh, yeah. Everybody is.
1: Everybody's. Okay, so it's not just
0: Oh, everybody is.
1: Okay.
0: I mean, everybody is. At yeah. the NFL scouting combine every year when all the NFL prospects come in.
1: Right.
0: Bigger, stronger, faster every year.
1: Really?
0: I don't know what's in the Wheaties. I have no idea. But, yeah. But it's also women's sports, too.
1: Yes.
0: And you're going to see Lauren yes. Betts there tonight, 6'7". Yeah. You know, yeah. Cameron Brink a couple years ago. I saw a picture of her standing next to LeBron.
1: Yeah.
0: I think she's a little taller than LeBron.
1: It wouldn't surprise me. See, I've always been used to very tall women.
0: Right.
1: I've always known. And, you know, the joke used to be, oh, she should be a basketball player. Well, now she is.
0: That's right. and better than you, too.
1: Yeah, and kicking you behind.
0: More than likely, for sure.
1: Yeah.
0: So this has been an absolute delight.
1: Thank you.
0: Thank you for coming here.
1: Thanks for having me.
0: Of course. So let's just make sure everyone understands the All Women's Sport Network, world's fastest growing and largest global TV network dedicated exclusively to women's sports. Available over 1 billion devices with a B, over 65 countries, and it's redefining how you can experience women's sports. Co-founded by you and Jungo TV?
1: Yes.
0: Okay, great. And then, of course, there's The View just down the hall.
1: Yeah.
0: If you ever want somebody like me to come on and mix it up, I'll always want you to come on, but who knows when you're here? I can let you know.
1: All right.
0: I can provide my view.
1: Okay.
0: I don't know if that, you know, if that... That's
1: well, you know, well, we talk to sports folks.
0: Yes. Okay.
1: I would appreciate talking to you.
0: I'll bring the noise.
1: About sports.
0: I'll do all of that sort of
1: you
0: stuff.
1: You know.
0: You know. And that's in its sixth consecutive season as America's most watched daytime talk show.
1: Really? Oh, okay.
0: You didn't know that?
1: I don't ask questions. I just cast a check.
0: By the way, you also have a Golden Globe. So it's an E-triple-G.
1: Got.
0: Yeah, you're an E.
1: I have a burp.
0: That's
1: an E burp.
0: You got it. That's right. Pretty cool. Thank you for being here.
1: Thanks for having
0: you
1: me.
0: You got it. And I'll do this anytime you'd be up for it, anytime I'm in New York.
1: If okay,
0: you
1: don't mind. Cool.
0: That's Whoopi Goldberg right here on The Rich Eisen Show.
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20: I'm Christine Lisi from Detroit. It's game two of the second round NBA playoff series between the Cavaliers and Pistons. Detroit leading Cleveland 98-91. 3.5 minutes to go in the fourth quarter. 20 points, 10 assists for Cade Cunningham. Tonight's other game two, Lakers Thunder. OKC won game one despite an off night from Shai Gilgeous-Alexander, who had just 18 points. ESPN NBA insider Brian Windhorst.
21: I expect number two to come out tonight and try to have a much more impactful performance. I mean, he had not scored under 20 points in a game all season. And here he scores 18, and he was on the court in the fourth quarter. So I would be worried if I were the Lakers that I might see a much more aggressive Shai tonight.
20: Knicks forward OG Anunoby day-to-day listed as questionable for game three in Philadelphia tomorrow due to a right hamstring strain. New York's up 2-0. Second round Stanley Cup playoffs, game three from Philadelphia. Hurricanes and Flyers tied at one in the second. Jordan Staal has scored for Carolina. Trevor Zegras for Philadelphia. NFL news. The Vikings have agreed to terms with free agent receiver Juwan Jennings on a one-year deal worth up to $13 million. The deal provides the Vikings with a reliable number three receiver behind Justin Jefferson and Jordan Addison. Baseball. Yankees with a six-run sixth. They beat the Rangers 9-2, their 16th win in 19 games. Cubs ran their winning streak to 9 overall, 15 straight at home with an 8-3 victory over the Reds. Bo Naylor, three-run shot in the seventh. Guardians topped the Royals 8-5. Jake McCarthy hit a grand slam off Craig Kimbrell in the eighth inning. Rockies over the Mets 6-2. Brett Rooker drove in three runs. The A's routed the Phillies 12-1. Joe Mack scored the go-ahead run. Game-winning run on a throwing error. Bottom nine. Marlins 4, Orioles 3.
22: Hey, it's Evan Cohen. Coming up Friday, the 76ers are down 0-2 and dealing with injuries, but will playing at home in Game 3 be enough to get them back into the series? It's on Sportsmanlike 6 a.m. Eastern right here on ESPN Radio, ESPN2, and ESPNU.

0: went to an 11-0 run, something like that.
1: Yeah.
0: I can deal with his turnovers, with what he is doing the rest of the way with his rebounding and his assists, setting up his teammates to help his team get wins.
1: I mean, let's put it like this. When he's on the floor, they're plus 13. Right. It's a positive no matter how you looked at it. So, again, 25 points, 10 assists for one Cade Cunningham. And he caught up with Christina Pink following the game.
2: Cade, the Cavs were not going to go out easy in this one. They battled back and took the lead early in the fourth quarter. How did you guys regain composure?
3: We never lost composure. We just stayed poised. Stuck to our principles, stuck to our system, and just turned up the energy a little bit.
2: You had 12 of your 25 in the fourth quarter. What do you enjoy about these gotta have it moments in the playoffs?
3: I mean, I just enjoy my team. When my season ends, I enjoy winning. Just trying to make the best play. I had a lot of turnovers. A lot of things I can clean up on. So, I'm excited to get to the film session and get better.
2: So listen, you guys take a 2-0 lead in the series. You want to, of course, carry this on the road. How do you get it done in Cleveland?
3: Turn up our energy even more. Getting better from this game. There's a lot of things we clean up. They're a tough team to beat at home. So we're going to have to come in with high level focus and competitive spirit, and we can get the job done.
1: 12 points in the fourth quarter, definitely nothing to shake a stick at, right? That's got to have it time, right? I mean, that's winning the game. That's stone-cutting time. That's the time that we're talking about James Harden stepping up. You had Cade Cunningham score 12 in the fourth quarter. James Harden had 10 in the whole game.
0: It's not enough, man. And it's the same old song. Yep. You go Digital Underground.
1: I was right there with you. Hey. All around the world, the same song.
0: You go Four Tops, same old song.
1: Yes.
0: For our parents and grandparents' generation, the bottom line is he needs to step up, and it should be easier for James Harden. He now has the luxury of not having the axe to grind that he is the guy. He has Donovan Mitchell. He is automatically, by default, the number two scorer on the team. So it should be easier for him because most of the pressure lies now on Spider Mitchell, and he is rising to the occasion. He cannot do it alone. I don't know what it is. James Harden is a Hall of Fame player. You pay your money. He gives you your money's worth. I don't know what it is about the postseason where he totally becomes a different player and is not clutch.
1: You know, you got to give Jared Allen a lot of credit. I mean, he dropped in 22 points. He's trying to help out Donovan Mitchell. He got to the free throw line 10 times, right? And so, I mean, there was a discrepancy when it came to free throws and talking about Spider Mitchell not getting to the line enough, and he got to the charity stripe 9 times, knocking down 7. Jared Allen gets there 10 times, knocks down 8. James Harden only gets there 4 times. Now, he knocks down all 4, but home team, he is great at the free throw line. So if you're not going to knock down 3-pointers as he was 0-for-4, why not take it to the rack and get the easy buckets from the free throw line like he's so good at doing?
0: In order to make free throws, a foul has to be called. Guess what? The games are going to be officiated, so you're not going to get as many free throws as you would in the regular season. You make shots. You don't have to take or make free throws if you make shots. And when you go 3-for-13 and you don't show up in the fourth quarter, it's not enough. The Cleveland Cavaliers have enough to deal with the Pistons. I think the Pistons are going to move on, but they have enough to compete and at least get this thing to where it is a competitive series. They will not compete. They will not have a shot, and they will get run out of any gym if James Harden doesn't start making some shots in the first, second, third, and for the love of God, in the fourth quarter when they need it the most.
1: Well, he's got to stop settling for jumpers, right? I mean, that was something that Kenny Atkinson had said about Spider Mitchell. Can't get to the free throw line if you're not, going to the rim, right? If you settle for too many jumpers, you're not going to get, the calls like that. You're not going to go to the charity stripe. There's a reason why Jared Allen went to the line 10 times. Where does he live? In the paint, right? So that's why he's going to get those calls and he's going to get to the line. James Harden has got to do that. He is the definition of a free throw merchant. Like, he's a guy that can manufacture free throws. And again, if your jumper's not going to drop, he could easily go to the line 10 times and knock down 10 shots. I could easily see him going 10-for-10 from the line. So he's got to figure out a way to be able to contribute more points, assists, and less turnovers. But here's their head coach, Kenny Atkinson, talking about Harden's struggles and points the finger at himself.
4: We took two shots in the second half. I'll put that on me.

0: know, they're really good, right? I mean, that's the beautiful thing about it now is that I feel like there's so much talent across the league that it's not, you can't fast track anymore. Now you got to let them play the season out.
1: Yeah, and yeah, I don't want to be disrespectful, but it really is the starting line. With their new CBA, yep, with the attention, with the media deals, with expansion coming, it really is a starting line for the WNBA, and they're starting off with great ladies and a great opportunity.
0: Absolutely, absolutely. Coming up next, the NCAA basketball tournament, it's officially expanding. 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
2: 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The Wolves put the first two games of their series against the Spurs on the road, but did Game 2 prove they can't win the series outright? 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
4: For the sixth straight year, Cale Makar is a Norris Trophy finalist. And this one puts him in rare company. Makar is now just the second defenseman in NHL history to be a finalist in six of his first seven seasons. The other, Bobby Orr. Elite company, generational talent, the standard from the blue line. 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
7: 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SportsCenter All Night, I'm Chris Burnett. A trip around the diamond and we'll start in New York. Yankees hosting the Rangers. Yankees' Ryan Weathers was scheduled to get the start for New York, but a late scratch due to a viral infection, expected to rejoin the rotation after the weekend. Paul Blackburn.

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3: The Oklahoma City Thunder defeated the Los Angeles Lakers 125-107 Thursday night to grab a 2-0 lead in the series before heading to LA for Game 3. The Detroit Pistons overcame a late push from the Cleveland Cavaliers to win Game 2, 107-97, and secure a 2-0 lead in the Eastern Conference semifinals. And the Carolina Hurricanes scored in every period tonight to defeat the Philadelphia Flyers 4-1 for a 3-0 series lead of their own, one win away from a series sweep.
4: Game 2 is over. OKC's in command of this series as a 1 seed against the number 4 seeded Lakers. And the Thunder are 8-0 all time when they've led 2-0 in a best of 7 playoff series. Streamers cascade down at Paycom Center as Oklahoma City, for the second time in this series, wins by 18, 125-107 the final in this game.
3: 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That was WWLS 98.1, the sports animal. You can hear us also on the all-new ESPN app and Sirius XM Channel 80. I'm Chris Burnett. Thunder defeat the Lakers 125-107 to jump out to a 2-0 series lead. Teams to take a 2-0 series lead in a best of 7 win the series 92% of the time. Shai Gilgeous-Alexander was one of 3 Thunder players to score more than 20 points, finishing with 22. He felt the physicality involved in the game tonight was a good fit for it.
5: Yeah, absolutely. It just makes the game more fun. Like, certain things get let go that usually don't. And it's just basketball at the end of the day. It's just like, this time of year is just purest form of the sport and of the game. And I definitely I love this form of it, for sure.
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14: 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ESPN 2. 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Mary Metcalf in for Canty Evan Cohen with you. You saw Graz all week hosting NFL Live in Bristol, doing a tremendous job with all the NFL Nation reporters alongside of him. And he joins us now. Graz, we actually had some news last night in the NFL in terms of player movement. Juwan Jennings, I think, has been a pretty good wide receiver for the San Francisco 49ers. He signs with the Minnesota Vikings per Adam Schefter. And now, as a result, we look at that Vikings wide receiving core pretty deep. Jefferson and Jennings and Addison. What does this mean for the Vikings quarterbacks?
15: Yeah, I mean, obviously a positive. They lost Jalen Naylor in free agency, who had been their third wide receiver for the last couple of years. So they were looking for a way to replace him. And obviously this is an accomplished guy who, when he's been able to stay healthy and been on the field, has been certainly more than a number three level wide receiver. So, yeah, as you look at, you know, presumably Kyler Murray and maybe still eventually J.J. McCarthy, you know, this is a very encouraging thing in terms of who they have to throw the ball to, for sure. I mean, I you know, Kevin O'Connell in that offense, you know, he comes from the Rams. Long ago, the DNA of that offense was three wide receivers, you know, 11 personnel. So obviously this certainly gives them the option to still to still operate like that when and if they want to.
11: Russ, speaking of encouraging, it seems like we may get resolution when it comes to Aaron Rodgers and the Steelers soon. What is the latest that you can share with us about that situation?
15: Yeah, I mean, the report yesterday from Ian Rappaport that Rodgers was going to be in Pittsburgh this weekend and visiting, you know, no deal yet, but expected to be a deal. It's just, you know, the speed with which this particular story seems to want to move. I still have not been told anything all along the way to indicate anything other than Rodgers will be on the Steelers. But when and what form that'll take and how much money he'll make, these things all need to still get worked out. The encouraging development yesterday was that it seems like Rodgers is at least interested in taking the next step forward. And, of course, we've all been wondering when that would happen.
12: You've heard a lot of Cowboys fans feeling like the defensive pieces they added in the draft will take them to another level. What do you expect from the Cowboys this season after the draft that they have?
15: I think improvement, especially on that side of the ball. I mean, there's always going to be a question about a first-year defensive coordinator who's never done it before. Christian Parker has been an up-and-coming guy for a while, and he's talented, and you know the expectations are that he'll be good at it. We haven't seen it yet. Caleb Downs, by all accounts, is exactly what they need in their secondary in terms of a player, in terms of intelligence, in terms of leadership and all those things. And you know, they upgraded a couple other spots there, and ideally, from their perspective, the edge rush. So, you know, if you can keep the quarterback and everybody on offense healthy, I don't think there was much about the offense not to like last year. They would probably tell you, Brian Schottenheimer would, that he'd like to see better play from the tackle positions than they got, you know, week in, week out last year. But they also believe they have the guys that can do that. So, yeah, I would say the Cowboys, if they're any better at all on defense, have to be considered a contender in that division for sure.
14: We're talking with ESPN NFL analyst and reporter Dan Graziano, our NFL outsider, brought to us by PayPal, the official peer-to-peer payment sponsor of the NFL. Graz, is there a free agent of name still available that you're interested in relative to that player could actually help a team get over the top at some point here?
15: Well, I mean, Stephon Diggs jumps to mind. He's a wide receiver that is 32 years old, but had a good year for the Patriots last year coming off of a significant knee injury. He had an issue, obviously, facing charges, and Courtney was found not guilty of all those, and that was earlier this week. So I think there's a feeling that maybe teams circle back on him. The issues he's dealing with off the field that landed him in court could still result in some sort of suspension or discipline by the league, but these things take some time to work their way out. So if you're talking about just strictly a football situation, I would say, you know, Stephon Diggs becomes an interesting player for teams now that there's some resolution on his legal status, which, again, the resolution, it bears repeating, is he was found not guilty. You know, I'm interested to see, like, if Joey Bosa can help somebody. There's been a lot of talk connecting him with the 49ers and maybe playing with his brother out there. So, yeah, there's still some names, some veteran names that could land somewhere and help somebody for sure.
11: Graz, past couple of days I've been scrolling social media and I keep seeing pictures pop up of C.J. Stroud, who looks like he's certainly been taking his fitness seriously in the postseason.
15: Yeah.
11: After the postseason, in a postseason where he had 7 turnovers in 2 games. And it prompted a thought. Has there been any talks between the Texans and C.J. Stroud about an extension? Because we know that question as to whether or not they should pay him, invest in him moving forward is still looming.
15: Yeah, and you know, the Texans are not hesitant to give out those extensions, as we saw in the case of Will Anderson Jr. and we've seen with others over the past couple of years. But indications that I've gotten this offseason are that the Texans aren't in a huge hurry to do that deal. And honestly, like, I don't know that C.J. Stroud is, because if you're C.J. Stroud, you're negotiating off of that. The last time we saw you, you were horrendous in a playoff loss to the Patriots and really kind of the reason your team lost with an elite defense on the field. So I think if you're C.J. Stroud, you'd like to put something better on tape this year than the last we saw of you. And I think there's this, you know, you can't rule anything out. But if the Texans and C.J. Stroud were to do a deal now, it would be hard to justify, you know, that mid $50 million a year level that we've seen the top quarterbacks get to. And so I'd be surprised if Stroud would do a deal at the Texans level at this point. So I would expect this to be something that gets dealt with either during the season or next season after they've seen another, you know, they've seen some improvements you mentioned, and he has talked about the work he's done on his diet and his fitness and all that kind of stuff this offseason. So if that all pays off, then I think C.J. Stroud's in a better position to negotiate his extension a year from now, and the Texans are probably in a better frame of mind to give him one.
12: Dan, what role do you expect Kirk Cousins to play with the Raiders with Fernando Mendoza there? Is he the mentor, or is he the possible starter if they want to develop Fernando over time?
15: I think they see him as their starting quarterback at the beginning of the season, and that's why he's there. I think, you know, the Raiders have been telling people for months, even before they drafted him, everybody knew they were going to draft him, that they didn't want, they didn't want to play Fernando Mendoza right away. They want him to take whatever time he needs to get ready. Now, Myron, of course, that's the thing we hear every single year about a first-round quarterback, and it almost never works out that way. But the Raiders do seem determined to at least open the season with Kirk Cousins as the starter and Fernando Mendoza still learning what he needs to learn in a backup role. Now, does that mean he comes in and plays at some point this season? Yeah, I think history has shown us that if the team is not winning, that change tends to get made. So I would expect to see Fernando Mendoza at some point this season. Could he have a good enough offseason and training camp that he convinces them he's ready to go and he starts week one? Yes, I believe that's in the realm of possibility, but I do not believe it is the way the Raiders are approaching their plan. I think they brought in Kirk Cousins with the intention of him opening the season as their starter and remaining that until such time as they deem Fernando Mendoza ready to go.
14: Graz, let's finish with this. I want to bring you into a conversation that Myron, Michelle, and I have had all day today, and that is about James Harden, and we want to relate it to NFL. James Harden is a player that in the postseason, we believe, not only has not gotten it done, we can't anticipate him getting it done, right? Lamar Jackson, Josh Allen haven't gotten it done. There's anticipation they will. Maybe it's one of those two. Is there a player in the NFL that you look at and say, I just can't believe they're going to get over the hump until I actually see it?
15: I think it's Dak Prescott. I mean, like, this is a player that he's been in his role now. This will be his 11th season as the Cowboys starting quarterback. There's not any precedent for a player getting to the Super Bowl with a team after being on the starting quarterback of that team for that long. I mean, Matthew Stafford got there, but they got traded to the Rams, right? So I think that we're at a point now where if Dak Prescott were to get to the NFC Championship game, get to the Super Bowl with the Cowboys, he would be bucking significant historical precedent, which tells us that, you know, players don't do that. So not that he can't, but it would be, I believe, at this point, given all that's come before him, a surprise.
14: That is a hell of an answer, and that will give us more to talk about today. That's for sure. Graz, awesome job as always. Thank you so much for the time. Okay. We appreciate it.
15: Thank you.
14: Dan Graz, that's a great – I didn't see that one coming. We've got to be honest with you.
11: Me either.
12: Yeah.
14: That's a great – but you know what's weird? It feels like Dak comes up bigger and bigger big spots than Harden does, even though neither of them have really come up big in big spots. I don't know why I feel that way. That is a fascinating answer. A reminder, tune in for baseball action this Sunday as the Royals host the Tigers. Coverage begins at 6:30 p.m. Eastern on ESPN Radio and the ESPN app. You know, the grass could be greener on the other side. Why? Well, I have I'm Over It Today with Pat out. And Smalls, beware. Oh, boy. Beware.
11: Oh, no.
14: Beware.
11: Oh, no.
14: Grass is greener, though, always. 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
16: The Colorado Avalanche put on a clinic, controlling every inch of the ice from start to finish. speed, precision, relentless pressure to find their game as they powered past the Wild with authority. 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
20: I'm over it. Ugh. With Pat the producer.
21: There are no single women that are going to be at my sister's wedding.
22: None?
21: None. Why am I even... I was totally wrong about the robot umpires in Major League Baseball.
22: Ooh.
21: You know, we're not talking enough about chocolate pudding.
23: Pat, pudding or actually chocolate mousse?
21: I don't know anyone who eats chocolate mousse.
23: Yeah, I've eaten it. Oh, I love chocolate mousse.
21: Nuno, big mousse guy.
23: I'll go for a killer creme brulee.
24: Ugh. I'm over it. I'm sick and tired and over it.
21: Get a life.
14: Yes, each and every day at this time, our producer, Pat Costello, gives us items in and around sports, entertainment, his life. But Pat is out today for his sister's wedding. So when he's out, normally Cam then does it. Cam is out, we think, maybe because of his girlfriend's birthday, which he gave a huge promotion. Yesterday, Cam Pratt. My wife even said to me when I got home yesterday, she was cracking up from Myron just pointing out, Pat, that was the worst. I mean, sorry, Cam, that was the worst happy birthday anyone has ever given a significant other. What? Just do the quick imitation of it, Myron. He did what yesterday, Cam?
12: Yeah. He's like, yeah, Hannah. Yeah, great. Happy birthday. Or whatever.
22: I think said woohoo.
12: Yeah, woohoo. Yeah.
22: But like with that tone, woohoo.
14: Well, along with Michelle Smallman, Myron Metcalf in for Chris Canty, Evan Cohen today. So I have, I'm over it. So along the birthday lines, I'm over Smalls' birthday planning. I can't do this anymore. Every day she comes in, well, I was going to do this, I was going to do that. Her birthday is a couple of months away. She wants to have this big party. Totally her right. Go do whatever you want. I'm over the planning. Figure it out already. Even Nuno said something to me. I can't deal with this anymore.
22: He did not.
14: Okay. But anyway, the point is, can we just finalize plans for your birthday?
22: Myron, may I explain? No.
12: Yeah, go ahead.
11: Okay. So I have amazing friends that live in various parts of the country.
14: Must be nice.
11: It is amazing. I remember when I was a little kid, my dad told me, your biggest fortune in life is going to be your friends. And he was absolutely right. I am so lucky to have the best friends in the whole world. But they're fractured. Some in Chicago, some in St. Louis, some in New York. We're all over the place. And someone recently said to me, I wish you would blend everybody together. And I was like, yes, my birthday's in the summer. I'm a summertime baby. Why don't I throw a big party? And Myron, here's where I know you're going to get on board with this. I was thinking about the best parties I've ever been to in my life, and they are all house parties. Like back in the day, house parties, where you walk in, you got a red Solo cup in your hand, you hear the first couple notes of a Juvenile song, and you're like, oh, we're gonna have a time tonight.
14: Girl, you're
11: good. You know what I'm saying? You're like, everybody is here, the outfit is on point. So I wanna recreate like a 2000s house party for my friends for my birthday. I want it. Have you ever seen the movie Old School?
12: Yes.
11: You know, at Mitchapalooza, where everyone is having a good time, the night is about to turn, and Snoop Dogg comes out to perform. And my dream scenario, Chingy, St. Louis legend, is Snoop Dogg, and this equation, he comes out to perform. The good news is this. I have someone who is plugged in, has reached out to Chingy's people. Chingy will do the party. The bad news is that I cannot find a house.
12: Yeah.
11: That fits all the needs I have for this party. I have people boots on the ground in St. Louis, the best in the biz, the most connected people I know there that are like, this is a really hard thing to accomplish because you need space, a backyard, pool, etc., and you need it to be away from enough other houses so that you can really turn up. The music can be loud, Chingy can perform, and you don't have to worry about it. But also, it can't really be someone's residence because you're going to need space for people to party. So it's been a very hard thing to accomplish, and I told them that the clock is ticking because I need to send out RSVPs within like a week or so because people's summers book up. So this dream party, I have everybody on board, including the great Chingy, but I might not have a venue.
14: Myron, before you respond, just very quickly, this is year number two of us hearing this exact story.
11: No, it's year number one.
14: That's what I'm over.
11: It's year number one.
12: Evan, I don't know what kind of parties you were going to back in the day, but what Michelle describes, that is a dream. I'm all on board with the house party. Chingy might be there. Are you kidding me? Go all out, Michelle. You only get to celebrate your 25th birthday one time.
11: Thank you.
12: So just enjoy that. I'm on Michelle's side on this.
11: 100%. You're invited, Myron,
14: she
11: obviously.
14: Doesn't thank stop you talking about the planning with
11: because
14: no
11: I'm
14: action.
11: Getting texts.
12: Are you anti-party, Evan? Are you anti-party? Do you?
14: I kind of am.
11: Myron, you know
12: see,
11: the
12: see, that's what it is.
11: You know
14: but I'm anti-talking about the planning. Of it's been forever. And yes,
11: because I'm devastated that every piece is in place except the most important piece, the venue.
14: Well, get it done already.
11: I don't know.
14: Deadline. It's ridiculous.
11: If you are
12: you
11: out
12: you
11: there,
12: just throw Chingy into a house. You got to have all kinds of accommodations.
11: Oh, we need like a mansion.
12: Sure it's good.
11: Okay,
12: yes.
11: Chingy is going to be there. Okay,
12: be
11: I can't just
12: problem.
11: Have it be some regular house. And like the venue needs to match the performance. If you're in St. Louis, okay, and you are watching or listening to this, and you have a space, a house, you're invited, obviously, it's your place, that you would like to let us come in and execute this party, Myron Medcalf will be there with bells on. Evan Cohen is invited. He probably won't show up. But it doesn't matter if Evan's there. That's because right. Chingy will be there.
14: Right.
11: Chingy will be there.
12: I'm all
11: well,
12: in.
11: I haven't booked him yet, but according to his people...
14: Oh, my God. Now there's even more plenty with that.
11: No, because I can't
14: finalized.
11: Pay him to book him until I get the house.
12: Have you ever planned anything, Evan?
11: Come on,
12: like,
11: Evan.
12: Have you ever? You got to have a vision
11: Evan,
12: first.
11: Would you hire the hibachi chef to come to ECHC3 if you didn't have your home?
14: But I wouldn't be talking about it for years. This is like year number two.
11: You have sent me
14: you're gonna
11: an
14: have
11: email
14: three birthdays
11: about ECHC.
14: Yeah, and could you respond, by
11: I
14: the way?
11: I responded in person. You don't need it to be digital.
14: No, there was another email I sent you.
11: Oh, about the guest list?
14: So you didn't respond. See, now she knows. Now she knows. By the way, can you just please read for those on the radio
11: what's
14: going on here on the screen?
11: Our wonderful graphic topic bar says, I'm over it. Disclaimer, the production staff does not support Evan Cohen's I'm over it. That's because the production staff knows they're invited to the party if I can find the venue.
12: Exactly.
11: And thank you for supporting me and being in my corner. And here's the cool thing is I also need a mansion because I'm inviting everyone. I'm inviting everyone I have ever known. Like, I'm going to the deli. They make a great sandwich. I was like, hey, you want to come to this party? I'm throwing in St. Louis. Bring the meats and cheeses. Like, let's go. I'm inviting everyone. So
12: Evan,
11: I need
12: if
11: a big
12: you go,
11: space.
12: Yeah, if you go, Evan, don't bring that energy to the party, by the way. Like, if you show
11: he's not
12: up,
11: coming.
12: Like,
11: he's not
12: okay, okay.
11: I can promise you.
14: Flying to St. Louis for a party where it doesn't have a location, it doesn't have an act, it doesn't have a date.
11: It has
14: all
11: an
14: it
11: act.
14: Has is talking about the hypothetical of a party. That's all
11: also,
14: this party is.
11: Also, Myron, imagine this, okay?
12: Yeah.
11: You walk in.
12: Okay.
11: Your phone is confiscated.
12: Yep.
11: Okay, but it's going to be checked because I want people to be in the moment, be present.
12: Yep.
11: The DJ is spinning the tunes, Red Solo Cup. We have various games happening with those cups, if you know what I'm saying.
12: Yep.
11: Pool
12: yep.
11: party. Everyone is vibing. I want waiters walking around with silver platters with pizza rolls and bagel bites and like old school party snacks.
14: I've never heard you talk about
12: say
14: that.
12: Less.
11: Everyone is vibing. The sun is setting. You're like, what do we do next? Don't worry. I have a plan and it's chingy.
12: Listen,
11: best party you've ever been to.
12: Like, I might scream. Like, I might, you know, he comes out, I might scream a little bit. Like, you know, I may be that excited.
11: Because you're just going to hear the first couple bars of Holiday Inn, what you doing? And you're like, this is it. This is the best party I've ever been to in my entire life.
12: I'm in a music video, which is always my dream. Like, I would
11: you're
12: love.
11: Vibing like you're at a Montel Jordan show.
12: 100%. 100%. With my red cup, I'm in.
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12: That's good.
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5: 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Come on.

0: All right, good morning, everybody. Welcome to it. It is a Friday. Oh, it just feels so good to say it. Never mind, live it. Happy Friday to all of you. Happy Friday to Brandon Stokely. How we doing?
1: Doing great. Good morning. Happy Friday.
0: Looks like you're getting ready to go right back out on the golf course.
1: Yeah, today is a golf day. Golf day today.
0: What day?
2: I love golf, man.
0: What day isn't a golf day for you?
1: I
0: mean, you just got done playing like 5 days in Bluffton, South Carolina.
1: Yeah, took a couple of days off. I haven't played since Monday. So
0: got to stay in the rhythm.
1: Yeah, got a big match today. Two man match, 2-on-2.
0: 2-on-2.
1: It's like a bracket. Do like a bracket. Like they pair you up against another team. And
0: can we do a bracket challenge?
1: That's kind of what it is.
0: Huh? Can we get listeners to?
1: I'd have to
0: pick their bracket.
1: I'd have to get a picture of the bracket. I think we're like we're probably, if they were seeding.
0: Yeah.
1: My partner and I are probably a 13-14 seed.
0: 13-14 yes. seed.
1: And so we're
0: okay.
1: playing like a 2-3 seed today. So it's gonna be tough. We're gonna have to make some threes.
0: So this is like North Dakota State against Iowa State.
1: Yes.
0: That type of thing.
1: Exactly.
0: Gotcha. Okay. Well, hey, 14s have beaten threes before.
1: They have. We gotta play well.
0: 16s have beaten ones.
1: Yep, we gotta play well.
0: So. I don't know what the new, do you see that they're going to expand March Madness to 75?
1: So how many do they have now?
0: 65, right? Is it 65?
1: Plus the play-ins?
0: 68 when you get to the play-ins?
1: Yeah, see? No one knows.
0: 64 plus the 4. Yeah, 68. So okay. Now we're going to go to 65. Or 75.
1: Still have play-ins or
0: I got no idea. It sounds like the play-ins are going to be, instead of what, 4 play-in games, it'll be like 8 play-in games.
1: Duh. Okay. All right.
0: Dayton, Ohio is very happy about this.
1: Yeah, of course they are. Yeah. Do we just let everyone in, Mike? I mean, what are we doing? Seriously. What are we doing?
0: Well,
1: they're so greedy.
0: There's like 330 D1 teams.
1: Let everyone in. 100 teams. I mean, it's dumb. No.
0: Listen, Stoke, it's easy for you. You got first world problems. You're a Dookie fan. We Cuse fans, ever since the nose picker left.
1: The bugger picker.
0: You know, we've fallen back into the middle of the pack, so I need more teams to get into the field. Just
1: that's
0: to
1: true.
0: increase the chances. Same thing for CU, CSU.
1: No, that's true.
0: They could benefit from this.
1: But still.
3: You believe?
1: No, I don't. When you have that many teams that get invited, they get to participate, it takes away a lot from it. It just does.
0: Yeah, but you know what? I thought this was a great tournament this past year, and the ratings were great. And by the time we got to the Sweet 16, it was pretty much all chalk and blue bloods and Power 5 schools anyway. So who cares if on the front end you let in a few other teams? You'll eventually get down to the teams that matter.
1: No, I mean, I understand that, but it's probably the same thing as basketball, NBA, when they did their extra teams.
0: Oh, the play-in.
1: Yeah, when they did their play-in.
0: I still can't figure that out. So, I still need a remedial
1: course
0: every year.
1: 6 plays them, and if they lose, plays. Not, I mean, yeah, I'm with you on that, but it's the same thing. Are we going to let every team in the NBA in the playoffs? And now you look at it and you say, okay, whatever. Right? Whatever.
0: Yeah. You play 82 games just to eliminate like 5.
1: That's it.
0: Yeah.
1: That's it. But it's all about the money.
0: It's all about
1: the
0: cash.
1: They just want the money, and they figure out different ways to get more money, and that's just one of them. Add more teams into the playoffs. Add more teams into March Madness. Make more money.
0: Well, it's those kind of observations that we love on a Friday, because it is a Is It Just Me Friday. It's a tradition unlike any other, where, hey, after a long week like this with a lot happening, a lot to react to, we want to give you a chance to just kind of breathe and get everything off your chest. Unload those hot sports opinions heading off into the weekend.
1: I got one.
0: Give it to us in the form of Is It Just Me? And we want it on the rommelslaw.com. Text line 303-713-1043 or on our Denver Sports YouTube channel presented by Schaumpp Honda. And we want plenty of opinion, humor, mix in some snark, and you are good to go. You got one? Go ahead.
1: I do.
0: Go ahead.
1: Is it just me, or is OKC better than last year?
0: They look like the proverbial wagon right now. Although they're beating up on the Lakers.
1: Mike, they're without their second best player.
0: Yeah, that's true.
1: SGA played 28 minutes last night. He was in foul trouble. And they still win by 18 points. I mean, it was a ball game. It was a ball game there for a long time. Lakers fought back early. And, I mean, it was a they came to play. And then next thing you know, you look up and OKC wins by 18 points.
0: Yeah.
1: Without their second best player and with SGA pretty much sitting on the bench for all of the third. I think they're better than last year. Who's going to beat them? I mean, San Antonio, that's it. Nobody in the East. Nobody in the East.
0: No,
1: I mean,
0: no,
1: nobody.
0: No.
1: The only thing that had a chance would be Boston, but with Tatum.
0: You don't know about the Knicks? You don't buy the Knicks?
1: Nah.
0: No?
1: No.
0: No.
1: No.
0: No.
1: No. I'd love to see the Knicks go up against OKC. That'd be a gentleman sweep. That'd be five.
0: Okay.
1: I mean, you got to, you know, just watching the Thunder and how young and athletic they are. They are athletic, and, man, they play defense. They make you work for everything. You know, you watch the Lakers versus Houston, and it's like, wow, look at this. You know, Hachimura,
0: Rui.
1: Hoochie. You know, he's making everything. LeBron is going off. I mean, all these guys. Who's the little white guy from Duke? Forgot his name.
0: For the Lakers?
1: Yeah, for the Luke Kennard. He's making everything.
0: Oh, yeah.
1: You know, I mean, and then all of a sudden, you watch them against OKC. Everything is contested. They make everything tough offensively for you. That team is, whew, I think they're better than last year, Mike.
0: Well, that's not the Nuggets' problem right now, is it? They got bigger problems to deal with right now than...
1: We got a press conference today.
0: Josh.
1: Josh and the duo of the general managers and your coach. That's your guy.
0: They do it on a Friday. Bury it Friday. That's always the strategy. Do it on Friday. News dump. News dump on Fridays. Right. Into the weekend.
1: That's smart.
0: It is smart. After coming off an embarrassing loss, dump it on a Friday.
1: Do they have to?
0: Don't do it on like a Tuesday where you got people can react to it all week long. Dump it on a Friday.
1: They don't have to do it at all, do they?
0: They don't have to, but.
1: Well, guess what?
0: You should, but this is their way of showing they don't really want to do it. We'll stick it on a Friday.
1: Well, guess what? We're going to talk about it on a Monday and a Tuesday and a Wednesday and a Thursday and a Friday
0: receipts.
1: Next week.
0: We're keeping receipts over the weekend. They will not expire. Expired. Expired. And Joni's outside. Expired. It is a Is It Just Me Friday. We'll get to those. Also, the Avs Wild looking ahead to game three tomorrow. Who did the 3 days off benefit more? That's next.
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0: Joseph, bring us in a little smooth on a Friday. I like that. You know,
1: who we got here?
0: Who is this again? Is this Morrison?
1: Van?
0: Yeah. King Harvest? Sounds like Van Morrison.
1: No clue.
0: King Harvest. That had to be a one-hit wonder. I don't know. I'll check out.
1: Is this even a hit? My question.
0: Oh, it's a hit. Yeah.
1: I don't know about that.
0: I'll check out Yacht Rock later. Yeah. I'm sure that was a one-hit Yacht Rock.
1: I don't know
0: wonder.
1: If that's a hit.
0: That was a 70s one-hit wonder right there. King Harvest. You know, if Schlereth was here right now, he'd be like, I'll tell you all you need to know about King Harvest. Where they're from, origin of their name.
1: He is really good at that stuff.
0: He is really good. He's like Rain Man-esque when it comes to that stuff.
1: Whenever y'all used to do that, and you used to ask him stuff about that, you know, I would listen. I'd hear it. I kind of thought y'all were, I don't know, you're kind of, maybe you told him the answers before or something or made it up, but he is really good.
0: He is good.
1: I got to give him credit.
0: He is good.
1: Yeah.
0: The Wild have not been good. The Avalanche have been great in winning the first two games of this series. Game three coming up tomorrow in Minnesota. 3 days off. 3 days off. That's a lot of time off in a series like that. Who did the 3 days off you think benefit more?
1: I think it benefits Minnesota more.
0: Yeah.
1: The Avs don't need any days off. They could have played the next day, the following day. They could have played back-to-backs.
0: They want to keep playing.
1: Right. So Minnesota gives them time to take a deep breath, try to figure some things out, get their goalie situation figured out, and get back home and play their best game of the series. So, but when you're playing good ball, good puck, whatever, good sport, you want to keep rolling, Mike. Mm-hmm. You know, when you're hot.
0: You just had a week off. The Avs did, in between series.
1: Exactly.
0: Yeah.
1: But they showed they can handle it.
0: That's
1: the thing. They showed they can handle it. This team, you know, they're built different. And they have so many pros on that team.
0: That's a great point.
1: Guys that have been there and done that and been through the fires.
0: Yeah.
1: You know, you still have a lot of these guys that won the cup. And you have other guys that, you know, that are vets. So I don't think it's going to, you know, throw them off their rhythm.
0: Yeah, I agree with you. I'll steal the Mike Tomlin line, I think, for the Avs. The standard's the standard. You know? The standard's the standard. It's not like they're going to be like, oh, hey, we're extra amped up for this game. You know? We have a standard. We have a bar. It's set a certain way and certain place, and we strive to be at that bar every time. But it does. Minnesota needed it. Boy, they looked like a beaten team when they left here the other night. Questions in goal, injuries, Avs just beating the snot out of defenseman Quinn Hughes. It's basically the hockey version of, hey, we're going to take this guy away, make somebody else beat us. And it's worked. But they're hoping, Minnesota's hoping to get Joel Eriksson Ek, their top center, back, defenseman Jonas Brodin back, but you know, that is still to be seen.
1: Yeah.
0: Remains to be seen.
1: Well, I'm still a little bit nervous, though, Mike. I can't lie.
0: Nervous? Nervous about the series?
1: Well, yeah, because these things change so quickly. They can change quickly, Mike. They just can. And, you know, I've fallen into the trap where I just think, okay, yeah, this is what are they going to, they're going to win in 4 or 5. But if Minnesota sneaks by and gets one, gets game three, then you look up and you're like, wait, this thing is 2-1, mm-hmm. and we got to play another one against Minnesota at their place. And we were just dominating this series. Everything was going great. And then now all the momentum is on their side. So we got to get one in Minnesota. That's all I'm saying. I'm not overlooking Minnesota at all. Need to get one in Minnesota. I prefer it to be game three.
0: Well, this was an Avalanche team that set a franchise record for most road wins. We talked about this.
1: So did the Nuggets, right? How'd that work out, Mike?
0: Touche. Touche. Touche.
1: Thank you.
0: Touche. Well played. But I actually think they're a better team on the road than they are at home, the Avs.
1: And sometimes you are. You know, you just feel good going on the road. You know where, you know, you get away from that wah, wah, wah, the anchor.
0: The kids.
1: Oh, just like dragging you down.
0: Right.
1: just taking the life out of
0: you. I don't want to take the trash out. I got a hockey game tonight.
1: Another light bulb to change.
0: Right.
1: Don't you know I got game three tonight?
0: I got Cody.
1: Cody. Cody just bit your finger.
0: Exactly.
1: I mean, you don't have to worry about that at the Ritz.
0: Don't
1: right?
0: worry about it. The Ritz, right?
1: No, Cody's not
0: you and
1: not
0: the fellas.
1: There.
0: Just you and the fellas.
1: Hanging out, having a good time. Yeah. You're just walking around, pepping your step.
0: Yeah.
1: You don't have to hear it from... I mean, I never went through that, but I've heard
0: other guys.
1: Yeah, not from
0: you couldn't wait
1: my
0: to
1: kids
0: get,
1: and my wife.
0: You like were so sad when you left on a road trip.
1: Yeah, so sad.
0: So sad.
1: Wait, what? Wait,
0: I'll count the minutes until I return.
1: I can't believe we're leaving on Friday. That's ridiculous. Friday night is date night. It's movie night with the wife and kids. Oh my gosh. I'm so disappointed. An extra night at the Ritz. Damn it. Oh. Sorry, babe.
0: Gotta go.
1: Have fun with the kids.
0: Damn work trip.
1: Oh. Oh, man. The good old days.
0: Hey, congratulations to a couple more Avs who are in the running for major awards.
1: Well, what awards are these, Mike? Are these the players' awards, or are these the media
0: awards? These are the ones that are
1: awards.
0: Voted on by other than the players. So, Cale Makar, no surprise, finalist for the Norris again.
1: Is that the Chuck Norris?
0: Six straight years, I think it is, for
1: what's the
0: for
1: first
0: Cale?
1: Name of Norris? Is that the Chuck Norris?
0: I know nothing about
1: it. They ought to just put Chuck in front of
0: just
1: it.
0: Especially
1: Chuck Norris.
0: It should
1: right.
0: become... Since he passed.
1: Exactly. Who's a better defenseman than Chuck Norris?
0: Right. I love Cale Makar, but he would not be a better defenseman than Chuck Norris.
1: No. I mean, Chuck would
0: Norris,
1: sweep the leg.
0: Oh, Chuck Norris would shut you down. Shut you down. Chuck Norris would be a 200-foot player. And Brock Nelson, nominated for the Selke Award. I think that's Frank Selke.
1: Frank
0: Selke Award.
1: Sounds
0: goes to the best
1: about right
0: defensive forward.
1: Yeah, we talked about that yesterday, right?
0: So he's in the running for that. Cale Makar for the Norris.
1: Okay.
0: All right. So good luck to those guys. We should find out, I think, today that Nathan MacKinnon, a finalist for the Hart Trophy.
1: But he wasn't a finalist for
0: the Ted Lindsay. Don't get me started on that one.
1: But he already won that, right? He's won the Lindsay before, right? Didn't he win it a couple years ago?
0: Yeah, I think you're right. I think he did. I don't really pay attention to the Ted Lindsay. The Hart's the one that matters. Hart's the one that matters. It is an Is It Just Me Friday. We got some.
1: I'm still confused about
0: Nuggets.
1: That.
0: Is It Just Me
1: so
0: queued up
1: in hockey,
0: including one that is very skeptical about what we're going to hear from Josh Kroenke and the Nuggets brain trust later today. That's next.
2: The Colorado Avalanche put on a clinic, controlling every inch of the ice from start to finish. Speed, precision, relentless pressure define their game as they powered past the Wild with authority. Five goals, terrific goaltending, and a defense that refused to bend. That was dominance in every sense. The Avalanche skate away with a decisive 5-2 victory

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1: Oh, this is different Creed.
2: Yeah.
1: This is not our usual Creed.
2: I know.
1: All right. All right. We're waking you up now.
2: Yeah, it's good.
1: Last segment we came in, we were still kind of like, it's like when your mom would just kind of gently, you know, just gently kind of, okay, little Brandon, it's time to get up. You know, we did that with little King Harvest coming back. Now we're like, get up. You got to get moving. Here's some Creed to start you on your way.
2: Black Sabbath.
1: It is, and is it just me Friday giving you a chance to get those hot sports opinions? Got a lot of nuggets queued up here. Here's one. Is it just me? This is from JB in Lakewood. Is it just me or will the Nuggets brass come out today and say they're going to run it back? Tell me why I'm wrong. They're cheap.
3: Let's run it back.
1: Wow, he worked in Is It Just Me and a Tell Me Why I'm Wrong into the same one. That's not bad. That's next level, JB.
2: I don't think they're cheap. I think it's a, you know, the Dick Monfort is cheap. You know, once somebody says it, then everyone believes it.
1: They're not cheap. When you're one of only a handful of teams that have spent beyond the first apron in the NBA, that shows right there you're not cheap. Now, the question is, Do you demand of your ownership, hey, you got to go beyond that second apron, because that's what teams who are really committed to winning do.
2: How many teams have done it?
1: I think only
2: a couple. The Warriors and the Celtics?
1: Well, the Warriors were doing it before they put the rules in. They put the rules in because the Warriors were spending like $200-300 million more than anybody else. And then the Celtics stayed above the second apron after they won their championship. They're like, we're going to run it back. We'll pay the extra. But then as soon as Jason Tatum got hurt, they unloaded everybody to get below the apron. So, no, that's unfair to say the Nuggets are cheap. But the question is, do you feel like they should, at least for maybe one more year, try again with this core?
2: No, this core can't
1: re-sign Peyton Watson and then go for it.
2: I mean, you can try to re-sign Peyton Watson, but you got to make other moves. This core can't come out of the West.
1: I agree.
2: They're getting older. I mean, just watching OKC, watching San Antonio the other night. I mean, what are we doing? Come on. You need to make some big moves. And I don't think going in the second apron is going to get you past those teams. I just don't. I mean, look, crazy things happen in sports year to year, injuries, you know, stuff like that. And you do have one of the best players in the world still. But, it's going to be tough. You're going to have to make some big boy moves. And you can't run it back and think it's going to be different. The first mistake is keeping Adelman. That's a mistake. You know, I remember the analogy that we used was, you know, it's giving a Ferrari to your 15-year-old kid that's never driven before. And that's what happened. And what happens? You're going to get in some wrecks. That car is going to get dinged up. And that's what happened in the Nuggets, unfortunately. So, and now you're going to bring Adelman back again.
1: What about the idea of him growing into the role?
2: I don't want a coach to grow into the – we don't have time to grow into the role. How long does that take, Mike? Tell me. 3 years? 2 years? Four? How long does it take you to grow into the role?
1: Sometimes it takes 4 or 5 more years.
2: Oh, I don't know if we have that much time, Mike.
1: No, we don't have that much time.
2: Right, we don't. So I'm out on that's why I want an adult in the room. We need an adult in the room. Somebody new, different ideas, different voice. You know, you move on from Malone, but you keep the same guy that's been there, that's been everyone's buddy. That doesn't work with this team. This team doesn't need a buddy. They need a coach. They need an adult, right? And It doesn't seem like they have that from the outside looking in. And that's part of the problem. And this team, they look, they're prime. Obviously, you look back, this core's prime was when they won the championship. And it has slowly eroded since then. It looks good on paper. It might look good for 40, 50 games throughout the regular season. Third seed looks good. Oh, maybe they can make a run with this group. Someone's going to get hurt. They have no shooting. I mean, come on. I mean, I'm watching these other teams, and I'm watching Detroit. And I see Duncan Robinson. I'm like, can we get a Duncan Robinson? Can we?
1: Well, that was Tim Hardaway this year, and he was a sixth man of the year candidate. Tim Hardaway gave...
2: No, Tim Hardaway was great.
1: Gave you everything you wanted him.
2: No, he was great, but... and then I watch Max Strus, and I'm like, can we get a Max Strus? I mean, our guy, he can't even shoot threes.
1: Who are we talking about?
2: Figure it out,
3: Brandon
2: Mike.
3: Brandon Stokley is right.
1: Our guy can't shoot threes.
2: Yeah.
4: What is up with the cabbage beard?
2: Who am I talking about? I'm talking about Duncan Robinson.
1: Yeah.
2: Max Strus. Our guy can't shoot threes.
1: Who am I? Oh, yeah. Yep. Yeah, but he is the undisputed vocal leader of the team.
2: I mean, we got one that can't shoot threes.
1: Who cares if Duncan Robinson and Max Strus can rain threes down on your head? I'd rather have a leader.
2: Are they a vocal leader on that team?
1: Who cares?
2: Oh, my God.
1: They could stroke the three.
2: But so that's the problem.
1: But how much value to put on being a vocal leader? The leader.
2: Yeah.
1: That's invaluable.
2: I think it really is.
1: Really, when it comes to leadership, Christian Brown, Gabe Landeskog. Do you see any difference? I don't.
2: Wow.
1: Same thing.
5: Gabriel Landeskog.
1: Right?
2: I see a lot of similarities.
1: Yeah, that's right. That's right. One more. Is it just me, or while I want the Nuggets to trade Jamal Murray, I don't want them to just give him away? That's an excellent... No, it's not just you, because finally... Yesterday, I heard a proposed trade for Jamal Murray that made a lot of sense. Because the first few were like Kevin Durant, Tyler Herro. Like, what are we doing?
2: I like me some Tyler Herro. I like me some Tyler Herro.
1: Would you like Jaylen Brown more?
2: Ooh.
6: Yes!
1: It feels like even though they go to great lengths to say how much they like each other, I don't see Jason Tatum and Jaylen Brown being able to coexist. I think they got to split him up. And the guy that would be moved would be Jaylen Brown. And so Jaylen Brown out here.
2: Oh, yeah.
1: Send back Jamal.
2: Sure.
1: Have to maybe sweeten it with a little bit something, a little lanyap, maybe, to make it work. But
5: lanyap.
1: I'd do that.
2: I'll give him a little lanyap. A little Zeke Nagy. Here you go. How about this?
1: Brandon Stokley. Hey, at this time of year,
2: we're gonna hook you up.
1: Yeah,
2: no, we got you. We got you. Don't worry. We got this under the radar guy that y'all are gonna love.
1: Livewire. He's long. Got a lot of length. You know,
2: best years are in front of him.
1: Explosive. Yeah,
2: we'll give you Zeke Nagy also.
1: Yeah, there you
2: go. Sprinkles.
1: This is the time. This is the time of year where a lot of people just figure, hey, if I pile my trash high enough,
2: yeah,
1: somebody's gonna take it. All right, good stuff. Keep them going. It is and Is It Just Me Friday. I know you wanted, when you first came back the other day, I don't think we got to it. You wanted to weigh in on the Bo Nix ankle thing.
2: Yeah, I haven't talked about it
1: yet. All right, you're going to do that next.
0: For the sixth straight year, Cale Makar is a Norris Trophy finalist. And this one puts him in rare company. Makar is now just the second defenseman in NHL history to be a finalist in six of his first seven seasons. The other, Bobby Orr. Elite company, generational talent, the standard from the blue line. Can he bring the award for the third time in his career? 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

0: Happy Friday, everybody. This is why I love the 6 a.m. listeners. Best of the bunch here on the fan. On this Is It Just Me Friday? Is it just me? But, Mike, there are similarities between Christian Brown and Gabe Landeskog. Neither can shoot a three-pointer.
1: Wow.
0: Very good.
1: Oh,
0: very good.
1: I can't wait to see
0: very good
1: what comes out of today's press conference and what they say, what their approach is, what the spin is, what the talk is. But it can't be run it back, Mike. It can't be. I mean, they're not going to say that. I think they're going to say we're going to look at everything possible to make this team better. Everything's on the table except Jokic. Pretty much.
0: It's either that, and I think it's going to be that. But you could also hear, hey, we were just unlucky. Some really tough injuries at the worst time. But we're confident that this group can still win moving forward.
1: Gosh, I hope not. We know that's not true.
0: I don't think it will be, but...
1: Right? I mean, we know it's not
0: true. That is a possibility.
1: They're not going to stay healthy next year.
0: I know that.
1: Aaron Gordon can't stay healthy anymore. You just keep your fingers crossed. And I think you said it best. We're going to hold our breath. You said it before the playoffs. Mike, I'll give you credit on the Friday. You were spot on. We're going to hold our breath every time Aaron Gordon's on the court. Every game. And playoff basketball is more stressful on the body than regular season basketball. Right? And what happened? His body broke down again. You called it. You nailed it.
0: Broke down early.
1: Right. That first game, it looked, every time he got hit, it's slow getting up. But you were all over that, and you were right. But how can you really take a step back and say, you know, if Peyton Watson was healthy, if Aaron Gordon was healthy, you know, we think we have a great chance to win this thing. Minnesota was out without their best player and their best shooter. A top five, top six player in the NBA. And their best shooter. And they still beat us. So, that's Minnesota. That's not even the big boys. You're not even at the big boy table. Right? The big boy table right now is OKC and San Antonio. And they ain't going anywhere. They're not going anywhere for a while. So I don't know if there's anything they can do, though, Mike. I really don't. Honestly, you want to be honest? I don't know if there's anything they could do to be better than those two teams. Unless you get lucky and those, you know, Wimby gets hurt, blood clot again, SGA, you know, gets hurt next year. Other than that, What are you going to do with this roster to really flip it over and all of a sudden be able to really go toe-to-toe with those teams a year later?
0: We'll be talking about the Nuggets and, again, the Josh Kroenke, David Adelman, Ben Tenzer, John Wallace press conference coming up later today. You wanted to get something off your chest
1: because
0: you were gone on your Bluffton, South Carolina golf trip with Take Your Senior Citizens Out to Golf Day.
1: Yeah,
0: Brandon Stokely.
1: What is it, Landman? You know how the wife volunteers at the old people's home? That's me.
0: So funny.
1: I'm like, that's what I'll do.
0: Let me bring
1: him on a golf trip.
0: That's right.
1: Lana.
0: That's right.
1: I'm bringing the old timers on a golf trip to Bluffton.
0: Yeah, the first thing I do, I'm gonna order a margarita machine as soon as I get there. you wanted to get something off your chest about
1: what's going on?
0: The ankle.
1: I'm like, yeah, so at first, you know, when he had the surgery and then Sean slips up and says, he was predisposed and then Bo got pissed. He's like, no, I'm not. But that was his third one, right, since high school. And I was...
2: Not two, not three.
1: Yeah, well, hopefully that's it. I was in the camp of, hey, you know what? Whatever, he'll be fine. It's not a big deal. He'll get it done and he'll be ready in 3-4 months, whatever it is. It's not going to be a big deal. Nothing to see here. He was walking around at the Masters too, wasn't he? Isn't that what?
0: That's what Jim Nantz said. Drake May were walking around.
1: Yeah.
0: He then posted a video of him running.
1: And all of a sudden you have to have a clean up? What? Now I'm like, I'm becoming nervous about these ankles, this ankle. I don't know if it's the same one over and over. You can't ignore it now.
0: Yeah, but now, all right, Mark's explanation was.
1: Listen, I was driving to the airport.
0: Okay, well then.
1: And I heard Mark's explanation. Well, I heard y'all talking about it. Go ahead. He's like, well, they'll just flush it out. They
0: flush
1: just,
0: it.
1: You know, particles get in there.
0: Particles.
1: And they just like spray it out of there
0: Bone
1: with the chips, power hose and.
0: Hardware, I mean, screws.
1: Yeah,
0: know.
1: I mean, he was just, it was like, stop, stop. I can't
0: it
1: follow
0: hurts.
1: It. Yes. But go ahead. What was his explanation?
0: Yeah, that sometimes unforeseen, but part of the deal sometimes is that, yeah, you'll get like a little flaky bone chip or something that will be a result of the original surgery, or maybe you put in a screw or something, that screw, you know, has to come out or whatever.
1: Well, this isn't a screw coming out.
0: It's like a pebble in the shoe type thing.
1: No, this isn't a screw coming out.
0: No.
1: This is a cleanup. And, you know, so that means something wasn't right. That's concerning to me. I'm very concerned now. I can't ignore it. I can't.
0: Okay.
1: Are you concerned?
2: If only my ankle could be reborn.
0: Yes, I am.
1: Okay, good.
0: Yes.
1: So we're on the same
0: not,
1: page.
0: Not officially, not that I'm worried about his ability to go out and play this year, next year. But if we're confident that we're one of the lucky ones in the NFL, that we got our guy quarterback for the next decade plus, that's where my concern lies. You know, it's not Bo being able to play at 26. It's Bo playing at 36.
1: I'm concerned with Bo playing at 26.
0: Okay. All right.
1: You can't ignore it. Can't ignore it anymore. I'm not going to do it.
0: All right. Coming up next, why the Avalanche should feel super comfortable playing in Minnesota these next two games. That's next.
3: Despite his best season yet, could we see a keen nugget leave Denver through no fault of his own?
4: Jamal Murray has played his last game for the Denver Nuggets. It's going to come down to two things. Either Jamal Murray gets traded, or you are doing a full-scale run it back. You're not getting anything for Christian Brown. Nothing. You're not getting anything for Aaron Gordon.
5: Agreed.
4: Nothing. And there's no other asset that you're gonna make a meaningful. The only thing that you have to do this offseason from like a true substance standpoint is move on from Jamal Murray. And they will. And they will.
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0: Happy Friday, everybody. Welcome to it. Got Brandon Stokely here. Do not have Mark. Mark's off today.
1: He deserves it. He's been grinding. He picked up the slack for me.
0: He did.
1: The big fella deserves an extended weekend. So,
0: well, he's actually, and he's already talked about this on the air, so I'm not putting his business out there on the street, which I never do with Brandon Stokely. I started to do that early in the relationship, and then you gave me a couple of cross looks, stern talking twos.
1: Yeah.
0: Now I don't do it. In fact, I'm always cautioning Schlereth, because Schlereth wants to put your business out on the street. I'm like, don't do it.
1: Don't do it. You're 100% right, Evans.
0: Stokely doesn't like that. So, but no, Mark has mentioned a teammate of his from his Washington days, Monty Coleman, who played like 16 years in the NFL, passed away. And so the extended Redskins family going to be gathering together today for a celebration. So that's where he is today.
1: Yeah, in D.C.
0: I
1: saw that a few days ago, or maybe last week, whenever it was that he passed away. But Mark speaks very highly of him. But Mark needs a little time off. He deserves it.
0: Plus, he'll get some time. One of the faux hogs, he'll probably get a chance to be around the real hogs.
1: Right.
0: Save that for Monday.
1: Yes. Oh, that's good.
0: The Avalanche. Can we get back to this series, please? My goodness. At first I thought, oh, yeah, they just did it because, you know, the Timberwolves.
1: Yeah, right.
0: But the Timberwolves, the likelihood of the Timberwolves being at home this week was very slim. And they weren't at home. So the building was available. Why'd we have to sit around for 3 days?
1: Well, the building, when's Minnesota playing? They got to be playing today, right?
0: No, they're not. Are they? Yes, they are playing today.
1: Yes. Yeah, so that's why.
0: Well, you could have played last night.
1: Well, then that only gave you, what, one day off?
0: Yeah, every other night.
1: Right.
0: What's
1: but
0: wrong
1: they,
0: with that?
1: Don't they usually take 2 days off? They usually take 2 days off for the travel.
0: You shift a series?
1: Yeah.
0: At least the first time in the series? Maybe.
1: Yes.
0: Maybe.
1: And I think that, and then also, Mike, you got to realize it's not just about this one game. You're trying to map out a 7-game series. So, right, it's like a jigsaw puzzle.
0: Yeah, you don't want your series to get too far ahead of the other series as well.
1: That,
0: that's the other thing.
1: That also.
0: Yeah.
1: So,
0: all right.
1: It's all good.
0: That's all right.
1: It's
0: the Avs will be fine.
1: Yes.
0: Minnesota needed it. But here's why, as an Avs fan, I mean, you should already feel comfortable and good about the Avs going into this game and these next two games in Minnesota, because the Avs are playing at an exceptionally high level, but they have a great history in Minnesota. Did you know the Avalanche are 6-0-2 in Minnesota in their last 8 games there? They have not lost a game in regulation in Minnesota since 2022. So that is a building they feel comfortable in. And actually, that's a great point. I hadn't forgot about that. The Wolves and Wild play in different buildings anyway.
1: They do.
0: Yeah, that's right. They do. My bad. Yeah, they totally do. So that's not a factor. It's not like like here. Yeah, good point. Sorry about that. Yep.
1: Well, there we go.
0: So I don't. That makes. So then the answer is a very simple one. They didn't want the Avs Wild series to get too far ahead of the other series.
1: Yeah, it's scheduling. You know, just trying to get
0: like the Avs have already played 2 games in this series, like Montreal and Buffalo play game 2 tonight. You know, they don't want these series to get too far.
1: Yeah, that's fine. I mean, you look at the Hurricanes and Flyers, their series, they played 3 already.
0: Yeah.
1: So you're just trying to fit it all together. It's all good. Get an extra day of rest, and probably does benefit the Wild more so than the Avs, but I'm not overly concerned about it. They just showed they could handle it when they had the week off before the playoffs started.
0: Award time. For the Avs, Cale Makar joining the great Bobby Orr as the only defenseman to be a Norris Trophy finalist 6 times in their first 7 years in the league. Makar matching Bobby Orr with that distinction. Jared Bednar has been there every step of the way watching Cale.
3: All the best offensive guys in the league automatically go to the top of the list. And then from there, there's further breakdown, right, in my opinion. And when you have a number one guy that is on power play, penalty kill, eats all the biggest minutes when you're trailing, when you're leading, and you're playing in all those situations, that's, to me, what a number one guy is and what the, you know, Norris is all about. So it's not necessarily for me just about the points, but it's about the way you defend and how you keep the puck out of your net, I think, is equally as important.
0: I'm going to give you Is It Just Me Friday, giving you a chance to get those hot sports opinions off your chest heading off of the weekend. Is it just me or Cale Makar is going to be getting the Nikola Jokic treatment this year.
1: Oh.
0: He's a finalist.
1: He's won it too much.
0: But it's somebody else's turn. And even though everybody in the world recognizes that Cale Makar is the best defenseman on the planet, just like everybody recognizes that Nikola Jokic is the best player on the planet, it's somebody else's turn. And when you look at the odds for the Norris Trophy, it is like a no-hoper for Makar. Zach Werenski from Columbus is a monster favorite. I saw it. Oh, I was just looking at it. Shoot. Hold on. Effery music. Here we go.
4: Chaos. Ah.
0: Thank you, Sean. Yes, that's what's going on. Right now, Zach Werenski is a minus 2,000 favorite. Kale is next at plus 1,300. So the odds makers are making it very clear that Kale is a finalist, but is not going to win it. It's somebody else's turn, but we all know who the best one is.
1: He plays for Columbus?
0: Yeah.
1: I mean, they didn't even make the playoffs.
0: Correct.
1: So, you know, when Jokic and the Nuggets, you know, the 4 or 5 seed or the 3 seed, it's used against them. But I guess in hockey, they don't do it that way.
0: 6 times a finalist, but only 2 wins. He won last year. Only 2 out of 6 in all likelihood if he doesn't win this year. Not cool. Some other news. The Rockies got a win yesterday.
1: How about
0: that?
1: As
0: they beat the Mets 10-5, ending Warren Schaefer's team, ending a 6-game losing streak.
5: Yeah, I mean, just to get the win and to just get off the schneid there, I mean, that's a big deal. Listen, it's a long season. You're going to go through some ups and downs. Hopefully we don't have any more 6-game losing streaks, but it's always good to, especially the way it happened there, it's just good to get a win.
0: Yeah, it is good to get a win. So they get the win. They're on the road now this weekend in Philadelphia against the surging Phillies. Yes.
1: All right. I think this might be take the Phillies -1.5.
0: You might be right.
1: I think that's that kind of night. They're traveling after playing yesterday. Got to go to Philly. This is one of those letdown games, Mike.
0: Yeah, because
1: schedule,
0: you know,
1: losses.
0: Because it's easy to have a letdown with one win after a 6-game losing streak.
1: I mean, don't you think they were celebrating on the plane?
0: Oh,
1: ride?
0: You know it.
1: Party.
0: Oh, it's like Stoke on the plane after a big win. All right, coming up next, it isn't Is It Just Me Friday. We got a bunch queued up, including a lot of reaction to Stoke's very negative feeling about Bo Nix's ankle moving forward. That's next.
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0: Well, on this Is It Just Me Friday, is it just me or the listeners are on top of their game on a Friday? Yes, I know. The Rockies won 6-2 yesterday. I did that thing where, you know, sometimes you look at something and your brain just immediately says it. When you look at something.
1: Like Lululemon?
0: So, like Lululemon. I said they won 10-5. Oh. I had the Rockies schedule up. And I happened to be looking at the game the other day when they lost 10-5, and I got that score. Jason Bonney, I did watch the game. I was aware that Jake McCarthy hit a grand slam because yesterday afternoon I was cutting up the press conferences, and here was Jake McCarthy talking about his grand slam.
2: I had the jacket on, so I figured get this thing off and maybe lock back in just in case I have to hit again. So that would have been a hard dial back in, but you know, I'm happy it stood. Did it stand, or was it confirmed? It stood, so yeah, I guess it was inconclusive, but yeah, glad it was fair.
0: Video review on a grand slam. That sucks.
1: Yeah.
0: I mean, I love another Is It Just Me? Is It Just Me? I love instant replay because ultimately I want it right. Make sure you get it right, but it does sap some of the spontaneity of great moments because you got to almost be like, wait a minute, hold on. Can't celebrate yet. You know, got to wait. They're twirling the finger. You know, they're putting the hands on each side of the ears. You know, hey, let's go look at the replay. So, I mean, I love replay, but it does take away some of that spontaneity being able to enjoy something.
1: Yeah, the worst is hockey. You know, they let the play continue. And then all of a sudden you score a goal, and they're like, well, we're going to replay 2 minutes ago. Looks like he was offsides.
0: Yeah.
1: And then they go, it's like, wait, that was 10 minutes ago.
0: That doesn't happen that often, though.
1: But it does happen.
0: It does happen.
1: It does happen. I mean, and that's the worst, because that was like 10 minutes ago, and now we're replaying it now? No, you missed it. You missed it. That was too long. There's got to be a limit on, you know, how long you can wait before you challenge something.
0: See, I think it's far worse in football. Like, you can't enjoy a touchdown anymore.
1: Well, that's penalties.
0: Well, no.
1: That's not.
0: Well, no. No.
1: Oh, you're talking about like.
0: I'm talking about any touchdown catch.
1: Oh, yeah. Yeah. No, you're right.
0: Because did he survive the ground? Did he get both feet in?
1: How many steps?
0: Right?
1: And control of the ball.
0: So it's like, yeah, well, hold on.
1: Yeah. Well, that with penalties. You're always looking for penalty flags.
0: Right.
1: Did he throw a flag? Do we have a holding? Do we have, you know, pass interference? So whether it be a touchdown or third down stop, those are the worst, the third down stops. You know, Roddy Moss makes a great play on third down. You're just looking. Do we have a penalty? Oh, illegal contact, Mike. Illegal contact. He made contact with that guy, barely touched him at 5.5 yards. Yep, got to throw the flag on that one. Yeah. Give me a break.
0: So Jake McCarthy had the purple jacket on, the purple rain jacket on, and had to wait. They all had to wait to make sure that it was confirmed. It was a grand slam. They end up winning 6-2, not 10-5, 6-2.
1: I don't know.
0: So there you go.
1: You said it. I didn't even catch it. I don't even care what the score is. They won, and they celebrated on their way to Philly. That's why I'm taking Philly -1.5. That's what I got out of all of that.
0: Speaking of negative Stokely, here we go on the RamosLive.com text line.
1: I am negative today.
0: Oh, look, everyone. Stokely's worried about something. Is it just me or Stokes fear-mongering again? First, it was the Chargers. It's a wrap after 3 weeks. Now he says that he's worried about Bo's ankle for this year. Why you got to be so negative, Stoke?
1: Well,
0: yeah. Why you gotta be so negative?
1: Okay, I thought I explained myself.
0: Why?
1: Because when it first happened, you know, against in the playoff game against Buffalo, he had the surgery. I'm like, okay, he'll be back in 3 or 4 months. It's all good. Once you get the surgery, you're good. You're good. It's fine. Oh, predisposed, whatever. Sean misspoke. It's all good. Oh, this is his third one. I'm not worried. I'm not concerned. He'll be ready to go, full go by the offseason program, right? And then last week, I saw and heard, oh, wait, a cleanup just like out of the blue. Wait, no, last thing I heard was he was walking around Augusta, him and Drake May.
0: Yeah.
1: It's hilly. Chilly, Mike.
0: Maybe Drake May drove a golf cart over his ankle.
1: Wow. Those Patriots.
0: Drake May, you know, I mean, you know, he looks like a nice guy. He probably is a nice guy, but once you start spending time there in Fort Foxborough, things start to happen.
1: Right?
0: I mean, look at Mike Vrabel. Wait a minute. Vrabel was doing that already when he was in Tennessee. Never mind.
1: But he played
0: for the Patriots.
1: But he never got caught until he was with the Patriots.
0: Good point.
1: Right?
0: They always
1: get caught.
0: Good point.
1: Shady, and they get caught.
0: Yeah.
1: Bobby Kraft, Tommy Brady.
0: Yeah. They're just not good at covering up their
1: Bill
0: shenanigans.
1: Belichick.
0: Yeah,
1: right.
0: You're right. Good point.
3: Shenanigans?
1: They need a fall guy over there.
0: They do need a fall guy.
1: That's what they need. How can I ignore it now? That's the way I was when it happened. And I was good this whole time. I wasn't negative about it. I'm like, oh, this is all good. Just a little ankle deal. It's fine. I know he's had two other previous, but this is sports. This is football. Stuff happens. It's all good. Even though Sean did say he was predisposed and it was going to happen. And now, Mike, how can I ignore it and feel comfortable with it moving forward? I can't. I can't. I'm sorry. And how do you feel about it?
0: I don't feel great for the long term. I don't worry about his ability to manage it and play with it and all that kind of stuff in the immediate future.
1: This year, you don't at all. You're told, even though he's had two procedures in the last, 4 or 5 months, you're good. No, nothing to see here. 100% comfortable.
0: I wouldn't say 100%.
1: How much? Nice. Give me the pie.
0: Peter Forsberg never scoring 30 gold, 99%.
1: Okay.
0: Same texture. Evans, you're not off the hook. You said before the beginning of the playoffs that the Timberwolves were washed. Well, if you think, I mean, let's be honest, that was the Nuggets underachieving and losing that series more than it was Minnesota winning that series.
1: Well, I give credit to Minnesota.
0: Underachieving. I give Minnesota credit for their work ethic and their guts, but the Nuggets were, and I still believe are, the better team. But that's on them. And the Timberwolves just lost by 38 points in game two. Spurs are going to roll them the rest of this series. I mean, that's probably going to be a Spurs in six type thing.
1: Yeah, I don't know. I give Minnesota a lot of credit. A lot of credit. I mean, I love their approach. Their approach to that series. So...
0: But if Minnesota was all that, why would the Nuggets be like, whoa, we got to break this up, we got the wrong coach? Why would, if Minnesota was that good of a team, why would the reaction be the way it is surrounding the Nuggets right now? The reason why the Nuggets, the reaction around Adam and the reaction around the Nuggets is what it is because people are like, that shouldn't have happened.
1: Well, we're the 3 seed, they were the 6, right?
0: Again.
1: We were the better team.
0: Yes, we were.
1: But they, they came out with the right mindset. They came into the playoffs ready to fight, Mike, and we weren't. We thought it was just going to be, let's go have some fun and, chuckles and giggles and, party time and, just whatever. And not them. They came ready to fight. And Jade McDaniels and company, they took it to the Nuggets. And that's what's so frustrating about and depressing about that series. They were definitely the better team.
0: We got Is It Just Me's queued up to go. Also, Jared Bednar, why he is not necessarily a big fan of a key stat in hockey that a lot of us pay attention to, maybe more than we should. That's next.
4: Despite his best season yet, could we see a key nugget leave Denver through no fault of his own?
5: Jamal Murray has played his last game for the Denver Nuggets. It's going to come down to two things.

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3: Happy Friday, everybody. Hope you have a fantastic weekend plan. Going to warm up. Going to be an awesome weekend. Mother's Day coming up on Sunday. Make sure you take care of Mom. Father's Day, nobody cares about Father's Day.

0: anyway.
1: Oh, I care about it.
0: I know we care about it, but nobody cares about us.
1: Yeah,
0: okay?
1: They do.
0: Nah,
1: yeah,
0: not
1: they
0: really.
1: Do.
0: Not really.
1: Your Father's wife doesn't care about
0: no,
1: you?
0: No, they do, but
1: my wife takes care of me.
0: I think the overall attention that's given to Father's Day is nowhere near what is given to Mother's Day.
1: Well, of course. That's the way it should be.
0: Yeah, I agree with that.
1: Right. But so, like, why are you crying and complaining
0: crying.
1: About
0: just,
1: it? Let's give the mothers out there
0: just,
1: a big shout out and
0: I'm
1: big
0: not
1: props,
0: crying.
1: Right?
0: I'm just saying that,
1: you're like,
0: listen,
1: oh, well,
0: no.
1: We don't get the credit
0: no.
1: that we deserve.
0: Well, all right.
1: I mean,
0: but there's an element of, like, I don't really need Father's Day to be a big deal. I'm good.
1: Well, it sounds like you want it to be a big deal.
0: No.
1: Like, you've been scorned. You've been scorned. Like, your wife doesn't take... My wife, Lana, takes care of
0: stuff. Oh, no, my Father's Days are great.
1: You don't act like
0: what
1: it.
0: What do you want to do on Father's Day? It's awesome.
1: I do what I want to do. Whatever I want to do. Whatever Stoke wants to do, that's what he does.
0: When is she in the car, by the way?
1: Carson's retired from school.
0: Oh, so she's not...
1: No, she gets to sleep in.
0: Because there is something I like to bring to everybody's attention when I know she's listening.
1: Oh, well... She puts on the radio in the house, so I don't know if she's up or not.
0: I'll wait another half hour.
1: Yeah.
0: Yeah.
1: Okay.
0: Because
1: this is a tough weekend for Stoke.
0: Yeah, I know.
1: That's like the fourth time I just used myself in the third person, so I'm going to stop doing that. But no, like Father's Day, I do what I want to do.
0: Uh-huh.
1: You know?
0: No, that's
1: especially
0: what
1: now.
0: Be.
1: Especially now. I mean, it's my day to do what I want to do. My kids are older now. I don't, whatever. But I can do whatever I want to do. So I'm good. I'm good.
0: It's a good one. Is it just me, or who does Evans hate more, Gabe Landeskog or Mothers? That's good. That's good.
1: Yes.
0: Good one.
1: Yes.
0: Well done.
1: I mean, seriously,
0: well done.
1: You
0: well
1: were.
0: Done.
1: You're
0: no,
1: like,
0: no,
1: oh,
0: no. No, I just,
1: moms get too much credit. Well,
0: no,
1: I mean,
0: it's no, it they deserve more credit. They do get more credit. They do get more attention than we do on Father's Day. But you got to come through for Mom. You have to. You have to. So,
1: I did that yesterday.
0: Did you?
1: Me and Carson. I picked him up last day of school.
0: You guys went shopping?
1: Picked him up, and we went around and did some shopping. I don't, Mike, it's harder and harder for me to figure this thing out.
0: Figure what out? What to get?
2: Stokely coming up with that.
1: Yeah.
2: Great job.
1: Thank you, Rome. Calienda. I mean, he was here for like 4 hours.
0: Calienda,
1: did the whole show.
0: Calienda, yeah.
1: Yeah, and... But it drug on for a long time. But we have some great drops.
0: We do.
1: Some great drops.
0: We do.
1: So it was well worth it. Yeah, so I think I did good, but I don't know the sizes, Mike.
0: Yeah.
1: I don't know the sizes, so it's like, do I go...
0: Just ask. The worst thing you can do is guess and be wrong.
1: Oh, no, I'm not asking.
0: And wrong on the wrong size. Like,
1: well,
0: you know,
1: I go lower, Mike. I mean, you don't go higher. Here's the... Double X. No?
3: That was
1: is that
3: big.
1: Double X? Damn it. I'm not that dumb. Come on. But I was torn between...
0: You mean you're not a size zero?
1: Well, oh,
0: wow.
1: My gosh. Heaven forbid.
0: Could have fooled me.
1: I went to Lululemon.
0: Yeah. Yeah.
1: Right?
0: Lululemon. I love Lululemon.
1: Right. So I'm like, nope.
0: Screw
1: not going.
0: Lululemon. I go to Lululemon.
1: Not shopping in the men's section today. Let's go. We're gonna go to the women's section. And I'm like, gosh, dang it. Is it small or medium? I don't know.
0: Yeah.
1: And, you know, she's been grinding, working out, unlike her partner.
2: And three clip Stokely.
1: And
0: Louisiana lunchbox.
1: Yeah. She's the machine in the house right now,
0: yeah.
1: and I'm in awe. She's balling, killing it, right? Very impressive, but I'm like, I don't know which way to go. So I got the medium, then I went back, and I was like, I think it's a small now. I don't know. So I went with a small.
4: Stokely, who's got a step and some speed.
0: Smart move, though. Good job.
1: Yeah.
0: Good job. Good job. All right, so the Avs game ready
1: Did
0: to
1: you
0: play.
1: Get your wife anything?
0: Oh, yeah, yeah. Although she... I'm going today to get it. And she like reminded me yesterday. She goes, you may have waited too long.
1: Oh.
0: And I'm like, nah, I'll be fine. But now I'm worried I waited too long. And then I may have to like go off script and come up with something on my own, which I don't like that. That scares me.
5: Chaos.
0: Right. Exactly, Sean.
1: Yeah.
0: That's too chaotic. I need it like...
1: It gets to the point.
0: Because at this point, it's like I'm not looking to try to like surprise. Tell me what you want. Or give me a few ideas, and I'll pick one. But don't leave it to me.
1: Yeah.
0: Don't leave it
1: to me. Yeah. I'm the same way. I'll screw it up.
0: Right.
1: But
0: you got to give me some guidelines.
1: It gets to the point, though, where, all right, guess what, honey? You're not my mom.
0: Oh.
1: You're not my mom.
0: Wow.
1: So kids, boys.
0: Yeah.
1: It's your, you know, you're at the age now. They're not 5 and 6.
0: Right.
1: You know, like you're becoming adults.
0: So you're at the point now where you feel like you can, if not sit out Mother's Day, you can downshift now on Mother's Day.
1: Yes.
0: Okay.
1: Downshift. Yeah. Not totally sitting out.
0: Right. But
1: it's more on the kids now.
0: You're gearing down.
1: Yeah. That's okay. Their mom. It's not my mom.
0: Okay. You've been running for love of the game routes your whole married life.
1: That's right.
0: And now you know what?
1: Yeah.
0: You're going to go a little George Pickens.
1: That's right. George Pickens.
0: How about that?
1: Right?
0: How about that?
1: Exactly.
0: Hey, I may have been a little sleepy to start the show. Right. I'm back, baby. Yes. I'm back. Jared Bednar talking yesterday. I love this because I always thought, you know, they always have it up. They always have it up on the little score bug during the course of the game, shots on goal. And, ooh, wow, you know, they have all these shots. They're controlling the play. I've always thought shots on goal in hockey can be a very overrated statistic. And apparently Jared Bednar feels the same way.
3: I rate every chance as an A, B, or C, and then I'm looking at numbers. Like, we want to generate a significant quantity, but we also, you know, 20 C chances doesn't do you much good usually. So you have to be able to get some quality looks, both off the rush and in ozone play, and then you're trying to make sure they don't.
0: Amen, Bedsy. Amen.
1: Well, I mean,
0: who cares if you have 40 shots on goal? The goaltender stood on his head. Did he? I mean, all the shots came from the point and the edges and the wings. You know, there was no traffic in front. The goalie saw every shot.
1: And sometimes you get a good shot off on the goal, and it doesn't count as a shot on goal. You know?
0: Right.
1: It's a weird stat, because if the goalie doesn't touch it, it's not a shot on goal.
0: Correct.
1: Right? So if it just goes wide, they don't consider that a shot on goal.
0: If you hit a post, shouldn't that be a shot on goal?
1: Maybe it is.
0: No,
1: is
0: it's
1: it?
0: Not.
1: It's not.
0: It's not.
1: That's, see, that ought to be, how is that not a shot on goal?
0: Why?
1: How?
0: Because the goalie didn't make the save.
1: No, I know, but.
0: And it wasn't a goal.
1: But you still shot it on.
0: It's either.
1: On,
0: it's
1: and
0: either,
1: it hit the goal, so you're shooting at the goal.
0: That's what I would think. That's what I would think. Hockey, man.
1: Man.
0: There are a lot of stats out there, but give Bedsy credit. In a time in which analytics is out of control, he still recognizes what ultimately matters when it comes to winning and losing.
3: Ultimately, you got to find a way to win. We outchanced Dallas in 6 of the 7 games we played them last year, and we lost the series. So there's no moral victories. You have to find a way to win. You have to keep that in mind when you kind of get to the playoffs and single elimination. You're not just looking at how your team plays. You have to find a way to win the game. Someone's got to make a play in order to do that.
0: Yeah. Well, you know, their expected goals per 60 minutes was this and that. So just go make a play.
1: Yeah.
0: Best players, go make a play.
1: So we're good now with, you know, there was a lot of talk about playoffs and what these teams needed to do, Avs and Nuggets, with Bednar and Adelman. Bednar's totally good. I mean, we feel good about they're going to win this series.
0: Oh, yeah. Bedsy's, yeah.
1: Doomsday scenario.
0: For who? Bedsy?
1: Let me talk.
0: Okay.
1: Let me ask you a question.
0: Okay, you've already got people riled up being overly pessimistic and fear-mongering with Bo Nix's ankle.
1: Well,
0: do you really want to go down this road?
1: I do.
5: Right. What's the question?
0: Your funeral. Go ahead.
1: Yeah. I'm just asking the question.
0: Sure.
1: What happens if they lose this series?
0: Why'd you have to do
1: because
0: that?
1: I was thinking, I was going down the road of, okay, they're definitely going to win this series, and then, you know, I feel good about whoever they play in the Western Conference Finals. And so they're going to get to the Stanley Cup Finals. And so Bednar would be good, because we've talked about this stuff during the regular season. What does he need to do just to be – and I think he's safe anyway. But if you lose this series and it's an epic – another epic collapse, is he 100% safe? That's my question.
0: Dude, why are you doing this to me?
1: Just throwing it out there. We have to this is the stuff we have to talk about, Mike.
0: Okay.
5: Brandon Stokely is right.
0: All right, fine. I'll
1: What would you do?
0: I will suspend reality here for the next 30 seconds. If they were to lose four of the next five games.
5: Massive underachieving disappointment.
0: I would start there. That one would be appropriate. That one I would not ask for a mulligan on. If you did that, you'd have to. Wow. I can't even let my brain go there, but all right. It would either mean the end of Bedsy, or you'd certainly have to. You'd be doing the same thing they were talking about with the Nuggets. Has this core been maxed out?
1: I'd feel much better about the Avs core than the Nuggets core now. Even if they blew this thing.
0: No, you wouldn't.
1: Yes, I would.
0: No, you wouldn't.
1: Yes, I would.
0: No, you wouldn't. If they, do you,
1: yes,
0: do you know
1: I
0: what,
1: would.
0: Do you know what it would have to look like? Do you know how bad it would have to
1: it's
0: look
1: hockey.
0: Like?
1: It's
0: how
1: hockey.
0: Shocking
1: sometimes
0: it would have
1: those,
0: to look like to lose four out of five?
1: You know,
0: it would look bad.
1: If
0: really bad.
1: No, I understand. All of a sudden, if Wedgwood, you know, starts looking like the Wedgwood of game one, and the defense is, you know, giving up some freebies, then, you know, I mean, yeah, it could look. It would have to be bad, but it's a puck going one way or another, and going off of people, and sometimes you get some bad bounces, some bad breaks. There you go. All right, I'm done.
0: You're not losing four out of five on bad breaks. No way.
1: All right.
0: But, okay, I engaged. We played your silly little game.
1: But I just
0: now
1: had to throw
0: back
1: it
0: to
1: out
0: reality
1: there.
0: And they're fine. To me, it's just a question of whether or not it's four or five games.
1: I think it's five.
0: Yeah, gentlemen sweep. I'm fine with that.
1: I'm good with that also.
0: Yeah.
1: Need to get one in Minnesota, though. So, playing Saturday, and when do we know when the next one is? Is it
0: Monday?
1: Okay. Saturday, Monday. All right. Need to get one of them. I prefer to get Saturday, Mike.
0: Just put it on ice.
1: Yeah. Just take their heart. Take their will. Just let them know it's a wrap.
0: Yeah.
1: So, because you know they're going to come out ready to fight on Saturday. That's
0: you
1: what,
0: are
1: going to
0: get their absolute best shot.
1: 100%.
0: Yeah.
1: Yeah. So, you got to be ready to match that. And the great thing is the Avs are, that's a veteran team. A lot of pros. They know what's going to happen. They know how Minnesota is going to approach that game.
0: Let's get to what's trending.
6: From sports and news to entertainment and downright debauchery, Stokely and Evans with Mark Schlereth presents What's Trending Right Now.
0: Let's get some outside perspective on what's going on with this series. A couple of the guys at NHL Network, former players. Let's start with former goalie Corey Schneider, who gives us his opinion on what the Wild need to do in goal after Wallstedt in the first game and Gustafsson in the second game. What do you say?
7: 3 days off before the next game. That gives Wallstedt a nice 5 days away from game to game. He gets to work on some things. I think you go back with Wallstedt. Gustafsson didn't look comfortable to me tonight, and I thought some of the goals he gave up, he looked like he hadn't played in 3 weeks, which is the case. And tough environment, tough team to go in against, but this is the playoffs. You got to be ready to go that first goal. A sneaky little backhander from the slot, but not one that you would expect to go in right away. Not much you're going to do on this one. It was a great play by Colorado's power play. But in my opinion, he had to be good to great tonight to, I think, earn another start right now. Because right now you can't find out if he's going to find his game. You just don't have that runway.
0: So see, here's your problem when you have two goalies. This is why we hate the idea of the goaltender tandem in the playoffs.
1: Well, nobody likes it.
0: Well, Bednar seemed to at the beginning of the playoffs. He kept banging the drum for it.
1: He didn't do it.
0: No, he didn't do it.
1: So,
0: but he talked. Well, he sucked you and Stink into it.
1: Well, I know
0: both you and Stink fell for what he had to say. You were convinced they were going to go to Blackwood in Game Two of the Avs Kings series.
1: I know.
0: All right,
1: he fooled us, but he didn't do it.
0: That's right.
1: He didn't do it, and so it's not ideal. It's not what you want to do. You'd rather just have one guy, but when your one guy gives up nine in Game One, then you got to see what the other guy's going to do. But you're right, this isn't ideal for Minnesota, but yeah, you would think you would go back to the guy you started the series with and give him another opportunity, right?
0: Yeah, but I didn't buy the whole excuse for not coming back to him in game two. They were like, well, he's a rookie and he's never played this many games in a row in the playoffs. Please, that had nothing to do with it. That guy looked completely shell-shocked by the end of game one. Shell-shocked. That was we got to get him out just so he can get a few days off mentally. He needs a mental break after that barrage.
1: And we'll see what the other guy
0: does. If the other guy plays really well, then we don't have to worry about it. Yep. Now you're stuck. Because you can't go back to Gustafson. He looked terrible. He looked unsure, unconfident. You gotta go back to Wallstedt.
1: Yeah.
0: And hope he's over what happened in game one.
1: So are you concerned at all? You know, I keep on saying that I'm not concerned about the layoff. You keep saying you're not concerned about the 3-day layoff. These guys are pros. They had a week off after series one, going into series two. But, Mike, they gave up 6 goals after that week off. We scored 9, which was nice. They had a 3-0 lead. Next thing you know, they were down, 5-4?
0: Yeah.
1: I mean, that's not good puck.
0: No, it's not good puck.
1: So
0: I think they learned their lesson, though.
1: Okay. I'm overlooking it like, these guys are pros. They'll be fine. There won't be rust there. But there was a lot of rust defensively with some blown assignments and giving up some cheap goals.
0: I mean, put it this way. If they're going to lose a game in Minnesota, it's going to be tomorrow night. If they win tomorrow, they sweep the series.
1: Yeah.
0: But if there's one game Minnesota's going to get, it's this one. You know, you're back home. You've had 3 days off. 3 days to kind of clear your head. 3 days to get a little healthier. Maybe the Avalanche kind of a little complacency sets in. But if Minnesota doesn't grab tomorrow, then this is a sweep. One more on this game. Nate Thompson, former NHL forward, different perspective. Also on the set there with Corey Schneider on the NHL Network. Taking a look at what he sees and what he likes with this Avalanche power play right now.
8: When you go 2-for-5 on the power play, if you're Colorado, and two of their goals, the PP, I think they were important goals at key moments of the game, one at the beginning of the game, one at the end, and they couldn't get a kill when they needed it. And Colorado kind of dissected them. You know, they move it around and they find seams, and it was too easy. You know, if you're going to give up goals on the PK, Schneider knows they can't be that easy.
0: Boy, they did make it look easy. And when you see now, and it's been the argument all season long about, you know, the coaching and the X's and O's and all that kind of thing, it still comes down to personnel. And now when you have a power play with Nazem Kadri on that opposite wing, that weak side wing, if you will. Gabe is just a menace right now in the slot. And then you got Natchez, and then you got McKinnon. Oh, yeah, then you got McKinnon out on the point. What was so awesome to watch on the power play the other night was just all the different looks just from one power play to the next, where you'd have Natchez and McKinnon on the left side, Landeskog in the middle, the bumper, and then Kadri on the weak side. Then you would have Kadri and Gabe on the right side with McKinnon in the bumper. Oh, then he'll move out. Now Natchez will come in the bumper. And then
5: bumper with the big dumper.
0: And then there's the look they had where it was Kadri on the right wing, Natchez on the left wing, and then you had kind of Gabe in the bumper, and then McKinnon parked on the front side of the goal mouth. All these different looks, all this talent. Oh, and yeah, let's not forget, like a shark, like Jaws, just kind of swimming around at the top in Makar. Dangerous, man. Dangerous.
1: Yeah, I mean, they have a lot of options.
0: 3-for-7.
1: Well, that was why it was so frustrating during the regular season. Their power play being, you know, so inconsistent and not very good. And there's just too much talent. But sometimes it just takes it one or two to get in the back of the net. Then you start feeling confident, right? And then you're just like, you relax. You take a deep breath. We're good. You know, everything doesn't have to be perfect for it to work. And that's where the Avs are right now with their power play.
0: Next in what's trending, the Rockies and their 6-game losing streak as they were able to beat the Mets 6-2. The big knock, Jake McCarthy, with a grand slam, and while everybody wanted to pat him on the back for the grand slam, hey, he wanted to make sure he shared the credit.
9: The highlight is, right, the home run, but there were 3 really good at-bats. before me that inning. So I just think picking each other up and, you know, wanting to come through for your teammates in those situations is huge. And I think it's conducive to winning baseball. So, you know, I think we've done a good job of it this year. I think we could do a better job. But again, I just think that's how we're going to win games. And I look forward to doing it more.
0: And this was a soundbite from Jake McCarthy I absolutely love. The Rockies are sitting here at 15-23. And, you know, they're playing better than a lot of people thought, certainly compared to last year. But, you know, there's still a lot of skepticism out there when it comes to the Rockies. And McCarthy says, hey, I understand it.
9: We want to give fans something to root for. And I think, you know, we have to sort of earn, you know, their interest. And I think we do that by winning and playing a good brand of baseball. So, you know, it's not something that we've necessarily communicated, but I just think that's how it goes in this game. If you don't like it, you know, give them something to root for.
0: There you go. That's what I like to hear, you know.
1: Yeah.
0: None of that, if they don't want to show up, then I guess they're not real fans or that kind of stuff. I've heard that stuff before from athletes.
1: Yeah.
0: It's refreshing to hear him say, yeah, you know what? We need to win more games. We need to earn their trust back. Good.
1: Yeah, I was looking at who's pitching tonight. Stolander.
0: It is.
1: He's starting. I think this is the second start of the year.
0: He was
1: true start.
0: Not good the last time.
1: No.
0: He was good two times before that.
1: I mean, he's pitched well, you know, the last four out of the last five. But, yeah, last game against Atlanta, gave up 6 earned runs. They lost 9-1.
0: Still thinking 1.5?
1: Yeah, that's what I was. I think so. I just think it's a schedule loss. It's a schedule loss by 4 or 5.
0: Plus Schwabs. You got Schwabs.
1: Oh, Schwabs.
0: Schwabba. Hoppa.
1: Hoppa. Hoppa.
10: He's got Smat Pack!
0: Finally, I want you to bring this up. NBA playoffs last night. Anybody touching Oklahoma City?
1: No.
0: Anybody?
1: I don't think so, man. I mean,
11: no.
1: Just watching them, that's what makes it even more depressing right now as a Nuggets fan and covering the Nuggets, that it's like, I really, it's tough to say, but, you know, we keep it a buck here, 100. I think they missed their window to win more than one. I think it's, I just don't see how you're going to overtake OKC. And they got more ammo coming. They're draft picks,
0: I know,
1: right? So
0: like
1: it's not like this
0: first
1: is,
0: rounders,
1: oh
0: yeah.
1: My gosh, they got all these. No, they are locked and loaded for the next 5 to 10 years. And then you look at San Antonio, who is just starting. They're just starting over there. Wembanyama, I mean, he's just a freak. And then the guys they have, the young talent around him. And then I'm looking at the Nuggets, old, hurt, injured.
0: I'm going to tell you why there's a bright side to all that. You're exactly right. You're exactly 100%
1: right.
0: You are keeping it 100.
1: Okay.
0: But there is a silver lining to what you just said. And I'll tell you what that is next.
12: For the 6th straight year, Cale Makar is a Norris Trophy finalist. And this one puts him in rare company. Makar is now just the 2nd defenseman in NHL history to be a finalist in 6 of his first 7 seasons. The other, Bobby Orr. Elite company, generational talent, the standard from the blue line. Can he bring the award for the 3rd time in his career? Denver Sports 104.3 The Fan. Denver's playoff headquarters.
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0: Joseph is taking care of you, Brandon Stokely.
1: Yeah.
0: A little Creed earlier. Some Nickelback right here, right?
1: I think I need a little Candlebox.
0: Now you want Candlebox?
1: Yeah.
0: All right, hey.
1: A little Candlebox.
0: You throw out your requests and... You got Joseph back there,
1: and then
0: spinning the tunes,
1: and then
0: hot stacks of wax,
1: and then hit me with the Pink Floyd.
0: There you go, and then of course,
1: oh yeah, at the end,
0: the
1: final,
0: whatever,
1: final, the finisher,
0: the Friday staple,
1: a little Led Zeppelin.
0: But in between, we have trivia coming up a little over an hour from now. 9:15 trivia. You missed out last week. What did we go? 3-1 3-1 Solid 3-1 last week. I think it was. Yeah, 3-1
1: Nice. No Mark.
0: No Mark today. Mark's off. He's back east in D.C. celebrating the life of a teammate that they had in Washington for a long time, Monty Coleman. 16 years in the NFL. He passed, and so they're having a celebration of life out there. So Mark gets a chance as one of the faux hogs to be around the real hogs.
1: The baby hog with the adult hogs. Yes.
0: I love when you came up with faux hogs, F-A-U-X, I was like, oh, that is so good. He was so mad, too. Yeah. So you were gone last week, and he, you know, how he gets more mail here, by the way. It is amazing the amount of fan mail he gets here, and he's so great at responding to every one of you. When you send stuff in, just make sure it's a self-addressed envelope that's included in. But he's like, look at this. And he took out, it looked like a postcard. Okay, it was like a postcard thing, and it showed the hogs, and it had like Joe Jacoby and Jim Lachey, you know, like original hogs, right? OG hogs, and it had Mark,
1: yeah,
0: right there. There were only three of them, and he was one of them. He said, "Look, show this to Stokely." In fact, I think he took a picture and sent it to you, didn't he?
1: He absolutely did.
0: Oh, you know, you hurt him. Which I liked. You hurt him when you called that a faux hog. And as soon as he saw it, he goes, I'm saying this to Stoke.
2: It hurts.
0: It did hurt. You hurt him.
1: Yeah.
0: You hurt him.
1: That felt good.
0: But bring that up on Monday. How is it to be around the real hogs again, Mark?
1: Yeah.
0: Did you and the other faux hogs hang out?
1: At the kids' table.
0: Little kid hog table.
1: Yeah.
0: Later today... Is It Just Me Friday, by the way. We want to give you a chance. It's been a busy week with a lot of stuff happening, a lot of stuff to react to. We want to give you a chance to get off your chest before you head off into this Mother's Day weekend. Give it to us in the form of Is It Just Me? Plenty of opinion, humor, snark. And give it to us on the RamosLaw.com text line, 303-713-1043, the Denver Sports YouTube channel, presented by Sean Ponda. You can subscribe and get involved there. But you were bringing up with... The Nuggets in, wow, what direction are they going in right now? Who knows? We hopefully we'll get some answers later today when...
1: Do you think we will?
0: Josh
1: we'll
0: Kroenke, David Adelman, Ben Tenzer, John Wallace talk. Do you think we'll get some clarity? What do you mean? Like a clear indication of...
1: Kind
0: of,
1: we like our group and we're going to run this back with our group, or we're open to everything right now. Which way do you think they're going to go? I think they're going to tell us one way or the
0: other. There's two directions. One is you're going to be told, boy, you know, it was a great regular season. We won 50-plus games. We set a franchise record for most road wins. We had a really good bench with Tim Hardaway, was a sixth man of the year candidate, but unfortunately, bad luck. Got some tough injuries at the worst time. Aaron Gordon. Peyton Watson, we just weren't able to overcome it, but we feel really strong about this group moving forward. It's either that or it's, we had some injuries, but this series was a wake-up call to all of us and realize that, hey, it's been a great run, but we may need to look to go in a different direction. It's going to be one of the two.
1: Right.
0: What do you think you're going to hear?
1: I think they're going to try to run it back. I think that's what they're going to tell us.
0: Well, I'm going to be like,
2: I hate that term.
0: Yeah, I hate that term too.
1: I do too.
0: When it comes to, I'm okay with the Broncos, not the Nuggets.
1: No, I agree. But I think that's what they're going to do. If they're running it back with a coach, I think they're running it back with a group. Because I don't know if they can flip these guys and get enough in return to make it worthwhile to trade a Jamal Murray, to trade a, you know, Aaron Gordon?
0: In this case, I am going to respect and believe that Josh and Stan Kroenke, as basketball guys at the core, recognize that the window's closed for this group. And you brought something up, and I think this is the silver lining of what you just said a couple of minutes ago. Because you're exactly right. Oklahoma City just looks like a wagon right now, okay? I don't think anybody's going to come close to challenging them as they win another NBA championship. And your point is, boy, I mean, it's got to be depressing to look at them, San Antonio, and then look at your own situation. I think the silver lining to this, Stoke, is that this removes any chance of you being delusional in thinking that you're close, in thinking that we're just good health away from being able to compete over the next year or two with San Antonio and Oklahoma City. If there's anything that can come out of a combination of how they lost to Minnesota and also what you're seeing from Oklahoma City, is the realization that we just can't continue down this path. We have to break this up. And I think you're going to hear that reflected in their tone today.
1: Well, I hope you're right. I hope that's what we hear. I just don't know if we do. I think in the end, you know, you might want to go down that road, but you might not be able to. Some of these guys, what is their value? Might be cheaper to keep her. Follow me? I mean, it in the end, it might just be one of those situations where, like, we're not just giving away Aaron Gordon. We're not just going to give away Jamal Murray, who had his best regular season in his career. You know, we got to get something good in return. You know, same thing last year with Michael Porter Jr.
0: Right.
1: And they got something good in return. It was fine. But, you know, I just don't know. I mean, who's going to give you anything for Christian Brown?
0: Well, that's
1: right
0: the
1: now?
0: Thing. And I mean, we talked about it earlier in the week, and Zach picked up on it and just repeated it louder.
1: Idea. Hey, be careful. You know what Zach does. You know what he does? He's going to pound that ass.
0: I'm having fun. Just relax.
1: Just so
0: chill out. Chill out. I'm just having fun.
2: I want to pound his ass.
0: But yeah. But he said that Jamal Murray's played his last game here.
2: His ceiling is established.
0: Ooh. I hope he's played his last game here. Because as somebody who believes their window has closed and they can't move forward with the same group, they do have to break it up. Jamal represents the guy that can bring the most back in return. He's the guy that just came off a career year. He's the guy who averaged 25 points per game in the regular season, went to his first All-Star game, does have a significant amount of playoff pelts on the wall. And that does matter. Like, you know, the idea of playoff Jamal, people have always been, yeah, well, what did he do in the regular season? Well, okay, I wish he was better in the regular season, and he was this year. But I look at a guy like James Harden, who's a complete fraud. I mean, he did it again yesterday. Oh. And you're seeing all the stats come out about playoff James Harden. I mean, this is a guy who's been a surefire Hall of Fame regular season player, but he just continually comes up short in the playoffs. That's James Harden. Yeah. So if I have to choose, and I've always looked at it that way with Jamal Murray, yeah, do I wish he would do more in the regular season, but I know what he can be like in the playoffs. He's the anti-James Harden. But in this case, he's got the value. I mean, yeah, well, you know, people are like, well, you know, can you do Aaron Gordon, Zeke Nnaji, and a first-round pick for Giannis? I mean, it's the silly part of the offseason. It's fun to talk about trades and everything, but it's silly at times because what we tend to do is if we pile up our garbage high enough, maybe the other team will make a trade. I'm not calling Aaron Gordon garbage, but his value has been severely limited because now of his injuries, and he's got a new contract kicking in, right? 4 years, $100 million. I think this was year one of it. So who are you going to make a deal with that's going to take on the player, take on the salary, and give you back the kind of value that feels like you got the better end of the deal?
3: I've been thinking about it a lot.
0: Especially when you have to match up salaries when it comes to making trades and all that. I mean, what are the odds that you're going to be able to get? And for the most part, even Jamal Murray, Stoke, the guy that probably carries the most value, some of the proposed trades I've heard to start have been, like, underwhelming, like for Kevin Durant. I know you like Tyler Herro, but I mean, you got to do more than that. Now, I did like what I heard floating around yesterday. I guess some executives said off the record to anonymously to somebody said that Jaylen Brown, if the Celtics are indeed looking to move on from Jaylen Brown and Jaylen Brown wants to move away from Jason Tatum, boy, he would be a great fit along Nikola Jokic. Now, if you're talking about Jamal Murray for Jaylen Brown, sign me up.
1: Yeah, I'd be good with that.
0: Nuggets fans would love Jaylen Brown here.
1: I think it's time.
0: Physical player, tough, you know?
1: Yeah.
0: Champion, NBA Finals MVP.
4: Attractive.
0: Very attractive.
1: I think it's time to shake things up. And you're right, Murray is the one you're going to get the most return for.
0: Mm-hmm.
1: Okay, Cam Johnson has value. He's on an expiring contract, right? So he has one more year left, which teams love the expiring contract because then it frees them up after that. So he's got value, and he's a good player. Wouldn't you say Cam Johnson's a good player?
0: Yes.
1: Not a great player. Good player, right?
0: Mm-hmm.
1: Okay. The one I'm Christian Brown. Okay. So I no value?
0: Well, his leadership you can't put a price tag on.
1: Mm. Look at you. You
0: I mean
1: hot snot.
0: You. Not just a leader, but the vocal leader.
1: Right. That's a whole nother level
0: that's
1: of
0: worth,
1: leader.
0: Hey, I don't care how many three-pointers you brick. That's worth $125 million right there.
5: Kids got balls, man.
1: No, seriously. Seriously. So he's just starting his contract next year. You know that, right?
0: Yeah.
1: He's starting next year.
0: Starting.
1: Starting.
0: Five years.
1: 25 a year, right?
0: Yeah.
1: Ugh. But, Mike, he's only going to be 25 next year.
0: Mm-hmm.
1: So he's still very young. He's a young basketball player.
0: Yeah.
1: So that's my question, though. Is there value there?
0: That people will look beyond this one playoff series.
1: Yes, exactly.
0: And they'll see
1: a
0: the
1: young
0: guy, they'll see the guy that what we've all seen, you know, has been athletic. Has shown an ability at times to be able to knock down the three. His best days are ahead of him.
1: Right.
0: Yeah.
1: See, I mean, we just assume, oh, no value because, you know, yeah, the series wasn't good. He didn't finish well. But I don't know. If you take a step back and look at who he's been his career, he's not a great shooter, but he's a good player.
0: So what argument are you making? Are you making the idea that, hey, let's not give up on Christian Brown because of what you just said? Or, hey, he may carry more value out there because of what you just said?
1: He may carry more value out there because he's still a young player that is, you know, he's 25. It feels like he's played 10 years.
0: Yeah.
1: But he is a young basketball. He should be entering his prime right now.
0: Correct.
1: Right? So I think there's more value than we have been talking about here with Christian Brown. We just, no, he's untradeable. Nobody will trade for him. I'm not so sure about that.
0: And by the way, get ready to be sick, people, but here you go. $25 million a year isn't that much in today's NBA.
1: Exactly.
0: And moving ahead the next few years.
1: Right.
0: $25 million is really, oh, God, bile coming up in throat. $25 million a year is going to be a bargain.
1: Yeah. You have a guy that's a good defender.
0: Seriously.
1: And athletic.
0: That's just true.
1: Good defender that, you know, it feels like his shot has gotten better. His outside shot has gotten better over the years. And you got him locked up for 5 years in his prime.
0: Yeah.
1: So I think there's more value there than we've assumed.
0: Well, the other thing too, I know he's not very popular right now because he didn't play in the playoffs, but Peyton Watson to me is somebody I feel is very important to keep. If we're all in agreement that this team needs to get younger and more athletic, Peyton Watson. Let's not gloss over the fact that it was basically 2 months ago we were having, would you rather have Peyton Watson or Cam Johnson? Would you rather have Peyton Watson or Christian Brown? And Peyton Watson was playing at a level where people were like, we can't lose Peyton Watson. So moving forward, if the object is to get younger and more athletic, I think keeping Peyton Watson is very important.
1: Yeah,
0: his best basketballs. Again, you want to talk about somebody who's entering his prime.
1: Yep.
5: and look at the improvement he's made. I mean, this guy was like a 2 points per game scorer in college.
1: Yeah.
5: He's only gotten better, and I think he'll only continue to get better. So
6: I love him.
5: To me, I'm not saying he's untouchable, but he's further down on my list on guys that I'm in a hurry to move.
1: No, you have to keep Peyton Watson. You have to. Mm-hmm. I mean, to your point, you know, this is getting to be an older team. He's one of your young guys that you've drafted and you developed. Like, you know, remember the George Payton saying, if we're not keeping Peyton Watson, what are we doing?
5: Right.
1: If we're not keeping Alex Singleton and, you know, Starnad, like, what are we doing here? I mean, these are the guys that we have drafted and developed, not Singleton, but, you know, guys like Benito. I mean, so what was the point? You know, and I get it. You can't keep everyone, but, man, you talk about a guy that better days are in front of him. His best days are in front of him. His best year was this year. He started knocking down the outside shot. So sign me up for Peyton Watson all day, every day. Now, Mike, so, and if not, you can always sign and trade.
5: Correct.
1: Right? But he is a restricted free agent, right?
5: Yes.
1: So that means, I don't know what it exactly means in the NBA, but you have his rights still.
5: Correct.
1: So you can put a tender on him, an offer on him, whatever the case may be. So I'm expecting Peyton Watson back for at least one more year.
5: Well, I think, I don't know if you could play it year to year with him. He's a restricted free agent now. I don't think he's under contract for. Are you looking at his contract? Is he after next year he's a restricted free agent?
1: Now you're confused.
5: He's this year. He's now a restricted free agent.
1: Yes, coming up, Mike.
5: Yeah, so you got to pay him.
1: Yes, he's restricted, though.
5: But you got to still pay him.
1: You can match offers from any other team.
5: Yeah, but that offer, what I'm saying, is still going to be, basically, it's going to be like a Christian Braun contract.
1: Well, I don't know what those, you know, contracts and what they look like, and when you're a restricted free agent, what, you know, what that entails.
5: I think it basically comes down to you either just say, hey, we want to sign you right now, 5 years, 125, or you can go out and shop the market and then come back to us, and it'll probably come back with 5 years, 125.
1: Yeah, well, you can't lose him. I mean, that's the one. You can't lose him.
5: We are in agreement.
1: You just can't. So
5: you're not put off. You're not turned off by the fact that he didn't play in the playoffs at all, and that he was liking other guys' comments on social media.
1: Huh?
5: I think MPJ said something about, like, you know, seeing Brooklyn or something, and he liked it. And
1: yeah, I'm not getting wrapped up into Twitterverse. Like who they like and what they. I really don't care about that stuff. I think it's ridiculous. So I don't know all the details about the hamstring, Mike. I don't know. So, you know, it's hard for me to sit on the sideline and not know all the inner workings of what went down and how bad it was. And for me to say, oh, yeah, you know, he just tapped out on him. How do I know that? So I'm not going to judge him because I can't. Because I don't know the details of it. I think that's unfair to him. I've had hamstring, and I guarantee a lot of people have done that to me when I played. Like, why is he not playing? Like, I don't know. I mean, you know, I had a hamstring, and I re-injured it, and I'm trying to get back quickly. That was uncalled for, Joseph.
6: I'm sorry.
1: Well, you have other you have other injuries that, you know, it feels like every 2 days feels like 2 weeks. And it's a groundhog day, and it's depressing, but it's not getting healthy. What can you do? So was Peyton Watson like that, or was he in a situation where he could have played and he just didn't want to play?
5: Well, didn't Luka go out with a hamstring injury right at the end of the season?
1: Yeah.
5: That was a hamstring.
1: They're all different.
5: We haven't seen him.
1: No.
5: So is he holding out on the Lakers? Is he being selfish and, you know, not playing because he wants to protect whatever he wants to protect? I don't think that's the case.
1: No.
5: Sometimes some guys just can't come back.
1: Yeah. And every injury is a little bit different, and everybody responds differently. And so, no, I'm not holding that against him at all. Okay. I want Peyton Watson back. Now, the team knows. They have a view. I mean, of course they do, right, of how bad it was and if he could have played and didn't want to play. And if that's the case, then
5: – wouldn't you think we would have heard? Something would have come out, like, you know, sources, they would have leaked it to some people that, hey, listen, we're kind of frustrated. We've cleared him. Our doctors have cleared him. We've seen that
1: before.
5: We've seen that play out around this town before.
1: We need
5: with the Nuggets.
1: We need Calvin Booth back.
5: No, we don't.
1: We need Calvin.
5: No, we don't.
1: Mike, because he keeps it real.
5: I do like when he keeps it real and
1: he would let us know the truth.
5: Fat Jamal and everything like that.
1: He needs to get in shape.
5: While I appreciate it, that dude cost me Michael Malone, so I'm not. I want nothing to do with Calvin Booth.
6: No.
1: Well, I didn't realize you were such a Malone guy.
5: I am a Malone guy.
1: You were that hurt about it.
5: I was hurt. I'm still hurt.
1: Wow, you kept that. Does it feel good to get that out?
5: It does feel better now.
1: Yeah, okay.
5: Well, I knew that they had blown it when they did it. I never agreed with it at the time, but, you know, then they showed up pretty well in the playoffs and all that, and then they had the regular season they had. But if now that everything's come home to roost and David Adelman looks over his head and David Adelman, you know, doesn't fight back and Chris Finch took him to school and all that, all of a sudden Michael Malone doesn't seem so bad, does he?
1: Chris Finch did take him behind the woodshed.
5: He took him behind the woodshed.
1: Just gave him a good spanking. Just gave him a good little spank. Come over here, little fella. Time for the spanking. I mean, damn.
5: This is going to hurt me more than it hurts you.
1: But I have to do it.
5: I have to do it.
1: I'm the adult here.
5: That's right.
1: Lesson. It's going to be a tough lesson, but buckle up.
5: Yeah.
1: Oh, my gosh. What are we doing? Oh, no. Golly. He did. He just gave him, just took him to school.
5: Mm-hmm.
1: Let me show you, young buck, how to do this.
5: Mm-hmm.
1: Oh, that hurts, man. I mean, and just let his guys, Jaden McDaniels, just be a dude, be a dog.
7: Everyone
1: right?
7: hate me.
1: Yeah. And we got your back. We got your back. Hey, we're all in this together. We got your back.
5: I was totally wrong. I thought after McDaniels made those comments, you know, Finch would go to him and go, hey, look, listen, we don't need to put that out there. Why don't you walk it back a little? Never walked it back.
1: I told you they wouldn't.
5: You were right.
1: They aren't wired that way.
5: You're right.
1: We need more of that here. What we need.
5: Credit to them. And then Finch is out there talking about, I guess we got to flop too.
1: Right.
5: I'm like, damn.
1: Masterclass. That was a masterclass by Minnesota.
5: Yeah, I don't normally like to look at the opponent and go, boy, I wish we had more of that. But...
1: All right, here's a question.
5: Couldn't help
1: for
5: but
1: you.
5: Feel that way.
1: Saw this guy on the TV the other night, Draymond Green.
8: Yeah!
1: I mean, we need more. We did lead the league offensively in points, didn't we, this year?
5: Yeah. There was nothing wrong with the regular season offense.
1: Like, no, it feels like we need more outside shooting, but we need a dude.
5: Yeah. Draymond can't play anymore.
1: Yeah.
5: Jaden McDaniels can play.
1: Right.
5: Forget about him being a thorn in our sides and being a villain. By the end of the series, he was looking like Kobe Bryant. A pull-up Jays in the lane.
1: Oh, my God.
5: Going to the rim hard, you know?
7: All the bad defenders.
5: That's what made it.
1: Okay.
5: That's what made it hurt so much, because the dude actually literally backed it up.
1: Right.
5: He walked the
1: ball. Played his best ball.
5: Yeah.
1: Okay. So we need us a, and I'm with you. I don't want Draymond. Okay. We need a Dylan Brooks. We need that type of player.
5: There you go.
1: I would love to have Dylan Brooks on our team.
5: I would too.
1: I mean, the guy can actually.
5: Did I see the other day that, I don't know what I was looking at. Did he average 25 points a game in this recent series?
1: I'm not sure.
5: I thought I saw that. No, I mean for the Suns. Excuse me.
1: Yeah, yeah.
5: For the Suns.
1: I wasn't going to get caught in.
5: No. But I'm pretty positive that I was looking up a trivia question for the drive, and I happened to.
1: Oh.
5: That came with.
1: But that's what the Nuggets do need. You know.
5: Did he average 25 in that series for Phoenix?
1: You need an enforcer.
5: Yeah.
1: We need an enforcer
5: who can also play a little bit.
1: Right.
5: Yeah.
1: So
5: hockey, they call them rats. We need a rat.
1: He makes about the same money as Christian Brown. Would you rather have Dylan Brooks or Christian Brown?
5: Dylan Brooks.
1: I think so.
5: But
1: we need a
5: Dylan,
1: jerk.
5: But is Dylan Brooks a vocal leader for Phoenix? When the series was over, I'm sorry, Christian Brown. I like you. I like you a lot. But
1: we all like
5: but
1: him.
5: But dude, that was. I can't let that go.
1: No.
5: You know.
1: It's like when the wife says something, it's like, oh, I got you now.
5: I'm the vocal leader. It was my fault. I didn't have our guys ready to go.
1: Right. you can't make that up. Wait, who? Wait.
5: Oh, I swear, I told you.
1: You're the engine. We didn't know you were the engine.
5: I told you. I thought,
6: oh, wait, man, I'm being punked. That's got to be a fake.
1: Is that Coach Carter?
6: That's got to be a parody account, right? You know, sometimes you see those parody accounts and they're you know, and you're like, oh, hold on, whoa. I'm not going to fall for the fake Indiana Fever Twitter account again.
1: Right.
6: You got me once. You're not going to get me again. I thought that's what that was. I completely thought that was some made up thing.
7: The force is strong in this one. I can feel the presence.
1: I mean,
6: wow.
1: I didn't think he was the engine of that team. He's the driving force of that team, I guess.
5: Apparently.
1: According to him.
5: It's an Is It Just Me Friday, giving you a chance to get those hot takes off your chest heading off into the weekend. We got a bunch queued up. We'll get to that. Also, what are National Hockey League analysts saying about the Avs Wild Series as it shifts to Game 3? We'll give you some perspective there as well. That's coming up next.
8: Game 3 shifts north to the state of hockey, where the Avalanche arrive unbeaten and in control. 6 wins, 0 losses this postseason. Colorado's rolling, confident, and closing in. But the land of 10,000 lakes doesn't give anything away easy. The Wild are back on home ice, loud, desperate, and ready to make this series a fight. A 2-0 lead can vanish fast or become a stranglehold.

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7: 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One cousin said she didn't need a lawyer. 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She was offered $30,000. 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We said, that's fine. We'll tell her story to a jury. Before we could even get up and walk out of the room, that case settled for $1.1 million. That cousin was very happy. The insurance companies work for their shareholders. At 303-LAW-4040, we work for you. 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We hope you never need us, but accidents do happen, so go ahead, save that number in your phone. You never know when you're going to need it. 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
10: Like 1996, right around there, something like that. 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
11: This is the box?
10: Yeah, Candlebox.
11: Candlebox? Oh.
10: Love this CD. So good. So good.
12: Well, Joseph's been taking care of you. All you have to do is mention a song and boom, it comes out next break.
10: Man.
12: You ask, he delivers. We got trivia.
10: Is Ty coming back?
12: Ooh. Ty.
10: The bar has risen.
12: Ty, take your time. Take your time to come back.
10: Extend that vacation.
12: Hey, listen, you've earned it, man.
10: No. Oh.
12: It's like the guy who's, you know, gets hurt.
10: Yeah.
12: You know, the guy who takes his place is like just lighting up. Hey.
10: No.
12: Listen, don't rush back.
10: 100% healthy before you return.
12: Exactly.
10: Yeah.
12: We want you to be 100%. So, no, Joseph's doing a great job, but we do miss

0: AI Ty, or as he's now called after his trip to Thailand and, yeah. And other regions.
1: Like dojos,
0: he's,
1: right?
0: He's now Kuma Ty.
1: Yeah.
0: So there you go. So we have game three coming up tomorrow. We'll get to some Is It Just Me's as well on this Is It Just Me Friday. But let's get some perspective on what the national media has been saying about this as Wild series through the first two games. And there's no doubt the Wild, they have a goaltending problem. And unless they get this thing figured out quickly, this series is going to be over. Corey Schneider, former NHL goalie, now with the NHL Network as a commentator, was not impressed with what he saw from Filip Gustavsson in game number two.
2: The wheels start spinning your head a little bit. You don't want to let it get away from you. You got to find your game. You got to settle down. You don't want your teammates to get nervous in front of you. So he played better as the game went on. It looked like he got more comfortable. But even the third goal, kind of a quick shot from the slot that he just seemed late on. He was late moving into it, and it just beat him inside the post. So, again, he didn't inspire a ton of confidence in me if I'm John Hines. And I think you go back to Wallstedt after he played so well in the first. He had one bad game. Everyone kind of had a bad game. Mm-hmm. But now that you got him some rest and some work, I think he'll be better for game three.
0: I mean, they have to go back to him, right? They can't go back to Gustavsson.
1: No, absolutely not. They got to go back. What's his name?
0: Wallstedt.
1: They got to go back with him. He's the one that carried him through the series against the Stars. And so, yeah, he had a bad game. And now you give him an extended break and see what he looks like, you know, now. Because, obviously, it wasn't good enough in game two to not put him back in.
0: Now, as Avalanche fans, we're taking a look at this power play, 3-for-7, humming along, looking like the anti-power play that we've been watching basically all season long. How much of is it the Avs starting to figure things out, or how much of it is the Minnesota penalty kill being so bad? Former NHL longtime forward Nate Thompson with the NHL Network. Here's what he had to say.
3: It can be the difference, special teams, as we know in the playoffs. And when you're killing penalties and you're a little bit off or a little bit behind, that's what happens. I mean, PK can get dissected real easily if you're not on the same page. It just takes one guy, like right Schneid said, you get caught low, you get caught chasing, and that's what happens, and they'll make you pay. So Minnesota, they're going to have to look at this. They're going to have to, you know, I think sometimes they're almost trying too hard. You know what I mean? Like when you're trying too hard, you're less is more. You know, stay in one spot, find the seams, good sticks, more talk. It just seems like they're not on the same page, and Colorado took advantage of them tonight.
0: That first power play goal, the tic-tac-toe one, it was impressive to watch, but I was like, Minnesota, are you, like, have you done any film work? Because, like, that version of the Avs power play is one that we've watched all season that has frustrated a lot of people. You know, the idea that, well, you just have, you know, you just have McKinnon and Natchez on that one side and they're playing the game. And, you know, then you're trying to force the puck in the middle to whoever's in the middle and it just doesn't seem to be working. It was like Minnesota had never seen the Avs run that version of their power play because the Avs, it was so clean. Naz to Makar, to Natchez, to McKinnon, in the slot to Gabe, wide open. Minnesota never got a stick on a puck. It was just bing, bing, bing, bing, bing. And I was like, how do you guys not be ready for something like that? So, I don't know.
1: Sometimes when you execute that way, everybody has a plan. I'm sure they know, you know, everybody kind of knows what you want to do, what you're trying to do, but you know, when your dudes are executing and those dudes are executing at that level, I don't care who you are. You're not stopping it. That was a masterpiece.
0: Yeah, but they've tried that play a lot this year.
1: That was a masterpiece.
0: A lot.
1: So you execute at such
0: with
1: a high level, it doesn't matter what you do. It's almost, you know, it's a Tyson quote. Everybody has a plan till they get hit in the mouth, right? And when the Avs are rolling and they're confident and they're executing at that level, I'll take it against
0: anyone.
1: That's
0: a great word you just used, and I think that's a good analyzing point about this, is that sure, we can't gloss over the fact that Minnesota's penalty kill is awful, okay? You're at 54% at one point in that other game. I mean, that's, like, so, so bad on the penalty kill. So are the Avs being assisted by how bad the Wild penalty kill is, sure. But to your point, confidence, right? Ball goes in the net. Puck goes in the net. You know, you start completing some passes. Confidence, right? Confidence starts to build. And for an Avs team that has been out of rhythm, out of confidence all season long with the power play, all right, hey, maybe they're being assisted by how bad Minnesota's penalty kill is. Doesn't matter. The puck's going in the net. The power play's humming. The puck's moving around. You're seeing results. So, hey, I'll take the assist. Thank you, Minnesota, for being awful on the penalty kill. But in the process, you've given this Avalanche power play some juice, some life, some confidence. And now, maybe moving forward, when you do play a team that has a better penalty kill, you'll still see some of these results.
1: Yeah, I mean, you're realizing, too, you know, once you get a couple that go in, you know, when you're struggling and that's all you're thinking about, you're trying to be perfect with everything. You want to be perfect, right? Make the perfect pass, make the perfect shot. But then you get one or two that go in and you're just like, all right, this is what we do. You know, it doesn't have to be perfect. Let's just go out there and execute. And that's what they've been doing here. It's been fun to watch. So hopefully it continues. And, yeah, if you're bad, this is what you do against bad teams. When I was on good offenses
0: right.
1: with the Colts, we play bad defenses.
0: Right.
1: We're going to make you pay.
0: Sure.
1: We are going to make you pay. And but you got to go out there and execute.
0: Right. But in the process of putting up 45 on a bad defense, did it help you? Did you walk out of there feeling a little bit more confident?
1: Heck, yeah.
0: Offense felt more confident. Offense felt more in a groove. I mean, you weren't apologizing for the fact that you put up 45 on a bad team and Stoke went for 8 catches for 118 yards and 2 tutties. I mean,
1: 8 catches for 33 yards.
0: Wow! No.
1: 8 first downs, though.
0: Eight first downs.
1: Eight first downs, though, Mike. Averaging 3.2 a catch.
0: Yeah.
1: Just move the chains. I'm getting first downs.
0: 8 catches, move the chains. Absolutely. Yeah. On this Is It Just Me Friday, is it just me? Or can we not tap dance on Mikko Rantanen's grave as much now that we know that he played with an MCL tear?
1: Oh, wah.
0: No, you could still enjoy it.
1: Yeah.
0: I mean,
1: yeah.
0: A lot of guys are playing hurt this time of year.
1: Right.
0: Still producing. So if you want to, you know, if you want to revel in Mikko Rantanen and the Dallas Stars' demise, even though he was playing on a torn MCL, no, you can still do it.
1: Oh. I am.
0: Yeah, why not?
1: Same thing. You know, I mean, once you leave here, especially after now, you know, a year and a half, you're no longer an Av. You're Michael Porter Jr. You're no longer a Nugget.
4: Michael Jr.
0: Boy, he has got to shut his mouth. He can't help himself.
1: What
0: was the other one? Do you hear another one he said? I'll tell you what. We'll tell you about the latest from Michael Porter Jr.
1: There's more.
0: Oh, there's more.
1: Oh, wow.
0: I mean, he was just giving us hit after hit this week. He may have saved his best or worst for last. That's next.
5: 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Round 2. 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

0: This for you, Mike.
1: I love it. I love Fridays. I love trivia on Fridays, which is coming up at 9:15. We welcome you back to the team this week. We do not have Mark today. He's off, but we have you back. Big shoes to fill. We went 3-1 without you last week.
0: I know you keep saying 3-1, and I don't. It doesn't seem like y'all went 3-1, Johnny.
2: It might have been more like 1-3.
1: Really?
0: How do you get 1-3? How do you say 3-1 when you're 1-3? You're not even close.
1: Listen. Is that true? Well, then I apologize. And listen, being the vocal leader of this show, I want to apologize in your absence that I did not have my guys, our guys, better prepared. As the leader of this squad, I take it on me. Which, sorry, Christian Brown, you brought this on yourself. Although we're getting this one from John on the RamosLive.com text line. He says, is it just me? This CB hate has to stop. From high school to college to the pros, all CB does is win championships. It's in his DNA. God forbid he has a bad playoff series after getting a new contract and then tries to take ownership because the front office coaches and vets don't have the hair on their chest to do it.
3: Played better.
0: Yeah, look, I'm not giving up on Christian Brown. He's the one that, you know, stood up there and said that's on him. But I think it was a little bit, what's the right word, embellished? It's like, really? Do you really think that you're that important to the Nuggets?
1: Maybe. maybe the reason I'm responding the way I am all this is because what if it's true? How bad is it around that locker room, that team, if that's true, that he's the leader, he's the vocal leader, he's the guy that gets everybody fired up to play, not Jokic, not Murray, not AG, not Bruce Brown, not Tim Hardaway? Maybe that's why I'm responding that way, because if he's right, true, then oh my goodness, this is bad. This is worse than I thought.
0: He's not. I mean, because we would see it on the court, Mike, wouldn't we? I mean, you don't see Christian Brown, you know, being the vocal leader out on the court, do you? Have we seen that?
3: No.
0: So there you go. There's your answer. If he was doing that behind closed doors, you know he would be doing it on the court, right? Behind closed doors, yeah, Peyton was doing it, and he was also doing it on the football field, right? I mean, you know, you see Tom Brady on the football. So you see it. You see these leaders lead during the game, not just behind closed doors.
1: Here's why I'm going to give Christian Brown a pass. I think he fell under the spell of Michael Porter Jr., who has had himself a week.
3: Michael Jr. Porter?
1: Wow. I guess I shouldn't be too mad because I'm always like begging athletes to be honest with us, but at some point maybe you got to stop being so honest. Like,
3: just be quiet.
1: Just be quiet, right? More anonymous donors.
0: What did he say?
1: So, okay, let's just, you know, recap the hits this week, okay? I mean, what? He came out and said the Nuggets never should have traded him. He came out and said that he should have been given more credit for playing with a shoulder injury last year in the playoffs that he couldn't lift his arm. He said the Nuggets would have won this series this year if he was here. And then he dropped this one as he was on the podcast Road Tripping Show. He said, quote, I regret that once I didn't make that All-Star game, I let my foot off the gas because there really wasn't anything we were playing for anymore. We couldn't make the playoffs. I couldn't be an All-Star. I wasn't in the weight room as much. I wasn't preparing as much. And my three-point percentage dropped.
4: Well, baby wants a Zima.
1: Dude,
0: wow.
1: You don't do that.
0: What are you doing?
1: You just came out and said, and he's making what, $39 million this year? $39, $40, something like that? He said, yeah, Once I didn't make the All-Star team, I just kind of put into cruise control. Whew.
0: Wow. Didn't care anymore. He didn't care anymore, Mike. What are you doing? You don't say that into a microphone. So all he's playing for, all he was playing for was to be an All-Star. That was it.
1: Right.
0: And once that didn't happen, whatever.
1: Right.
0: Thank goodness we traded him. That's not the type of guys you want on your team. Right? He's playing for individual award. And once that was done and he couldn't achieve that, then he just put in cruise control.
1: And if you're in Brooklyn, how can you move forward with this guy? You're trying to build a culture. You got a lot of young players, impressionable players. This is one of your veteran players. And this is the example he's setting. You got to move him.
0: That's your mindset?
1: He's got to be gone.
0: Well, who would want him?
1: Well,
0: who would want that guy? There's teams out there that would trade for him. I don't think Brooklyn's trading him. I don't think they probably don't even care.
1: Now, I guess as head scratching, jaw dropping as that comment is, at least he's being honest. And I'm sure. Come on, I mean, you've played enough years in the NFL that you probably saw some guys who, if you were in a season that wasn't going well, probably let up, started making business decisions.
0: Oh, I'm sure.
1: Started becoming independent contractors.
0: I'm sure, but I mean, at the same time, I mean, you know, in football, if you go out there and do that, I mean, you'll get hurt, right? I mean, it's a violent sport. Basketball, you can put in cruise control and just kind of jog up and down the court. You can't do that in football. Because the other guy would knock you out. Right? So I think, yeah, you can make some certain business decisions in football, but ultimately, you know, if you're not playing all out, it's not gonna go well for you. I think in basketball, you can just kind of cruise up and down the court and put in neutral and get by. You can't do that in football.
1: Boy, this is what gets fans really, really frustrated at times with pro athletes. Really frustrated. I mean, here's a guy who just came off a season making $38 million. He's 27 years old. He's making $38 million, and you can't get up and play basketball hard as you possibly can.
0: For 82 games?
1: For 82 games. No expectations, no pressure to win.
0: No.
1: Just go play hard.
0: Just go compete.
1: That's all you have to do.
0: Just compete.
1: Just compete.
0: Nah.
1: For a couple hours a night. Go play hard.
0: Mike, he didn't make the
1: hard out there, boys.
0: He didn't make the All-Star game.
1: Make the All-Star team.
0: Disappointed. He was really disappointed.
1: Crushing.
0: So I'm gonna pack it in for the rest of the season. Shh. I'm done.
1: Unbelievable. Jared Bednar hands out praise to a couple of Avs who are now finalists for big time awards. And let's talk a little Rockies too, as they got a win yesterday. And we'll hear from the Grand Slam hero coming up next.
5: For the sixth straight year, Cale Makar is a Norris Trophy finalist. And this one puts him in rare company. Makar is now just the second defenseman in NHL history to be a finalist in six of his first seven seasons. The other, Bobby Orr. Elite company, generational talent, the standard from the blue line. Can he bring the award for the third time in his career? Denver Sports 104.3 The Fan. Denver's playoff headquarters.
0: What is happening? 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All you got to do is go to rollerauction.com to get logged in, to get signed up. It's free, it's easy, it's open to the public. Best part about it is you're going to get some great deals on great items. That's what I love about Roller Auction. Got a City of Aurora impound vehicle auction that will be ending next Wednesday at 9 o'clock. This has got cars, trucks, SUVs, 4x4s, trailers, and so much more. Over 200 items in that. And then the following day on Thursday with over 800 items in it. 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
11: You ask, Joseph delivers. You've been making requests all morning long, and he just turns around. On this Is It Just Me Friday, is it just me, or did anyone else notice when that Artemis crew went to around the moon, and they talked about how they were sending back pictures of the dark side of the moon? The often not seen dark side of the moon. How many of you immediately thought Pink Floyd?
0: Pink Floyd.
11: There you go.
0: Wow.
11: That's immediately what I thought. Anyway, random thought. Let's recap you on everything going on this morning. Looking ahead to a busy weekend. We got trivia against the Drive coming up at 9:15. But the Avalanche getting ready to go back to work. But we're seeing the benefits, reaping the awards, or at least being nominated with the regular season that they've had. Cale Makar, for the sixth time in 7 years in his career, matching the great Bobby Orr, he has been nominated to win the Norris Trophy. Jared Bednar has been there every step of the way.
19: All the best offensive guys in the league automatically go to the top of the list. And then from there, there's further breakdown, right, in my opinion. And when you have a number one guy that is on power play, penalty kill, eats all the biggest minutes when it's when you're trailing, when you're leading, and you're playing in all those situations, that's to me what a number one guy is and what the, you know, Norris is all about. So it's not necessarily for me just about the points, but it's about the way you defend and how you keep the puck out of your net, I think, is equally as important.
11: That description right there is why, at least my humble opinion, if I was starting a hockey team today, Mike, you could pick any player you want from the NHL as your first pick. It wouldn't be McJesus. Wouldn't be Nate Dogg. It'd be Cale Makar. Because of his ability to dominate all 200 feet of the sheet. Both ends. Offense, defense. He'd be the guy to start with. You? No?
0: McKinnon.
11: Okay. Can't go wrong either way, but if I had to choose,
0: yeah,
11: I would go with Makar.
0: All right. I mean, I'd go McKinnon, but
11: okay,
0: it's all good.
11: Okay, fair enough.
0: Can't give you any pushback.
11: Makar, unfortunately, Makar, for this year, he won last year, and so even though everybody acknowledges and agrees and knows that he's the best defenseman in the league, he's not going to win the award, probably. It's like Jokic, you know? It's like, oh, well, you know, we're getting Jokic fatigue. Let's give it to somebody else. And Zach Werenski of Columbus is the runaway favorite, who, again, very deserving and has had a very good year. But even Columbus, if they had their choice moving forward, who they would want, they would take Cale Makar. So, you know, it's the same argument that you had when SGA was winning an MVP instead of Nikola Jokic. Even Oklahoma City would rather have Nikola Jokic than SGA. So, but that's what's going to happen this year. He's going to be nominated, but
0: you think so?
11: He's not going to win.
0: Whoa, you think so?
11: Well, Stoke, Vegas is usually not very wrong.
0: No.
11: What?
0: OKC would rather have Jokic than SGA.
11: Hey, listen, I know there's a little bit of Jokic backlash.
0: No, I'm just asking. Right? I think you need to take a step back, and because you've been throwing that stuff out there since last year.
11: Yeah,
0: the year before.
11: I still believe it. Yes.
0: But I disagree.
11: So you think if Sam Presti had his choice between SGA or Nikola Jokic, he would take SGA over Nikola Jokic?
0: SGA's younger, and, you know, yes, I do. SGA's younger, and I think they... I think they're happy with him.
11: We will have to disagree on that one. Congratulations to Brock Nelson, who is up for the Selke Award as the best defensive forward in the NHL.
19: He touches every area of the game, right? And it's penalty kill, key face-offs, up or down, and then he's still chipping in 30-plus goals, right? So, like, I think he's a very, very responsible, defensive-minded center that, like, when they have the puck and as soon as the puck changes possession, he's on offense. I think he's an unbelievable two-way player, and it's been great coaching him.
11: Yep, another terrific 200-foot player. Avs are loaded with him. McKinnon, the growth in his game as a defensive player, face-offs, he just continues to get better. So,
0: Love it.
1: There you go.
0: Big one tomorrow.
1: Big one tomorrow. Do you like their chances tomorrow?
0: I do. I mean, I always like their chances, though. I mean, they're so loaded. And from top to bottom, every line, and these guys just get it. You know, it's not like they're going to be put in cruise control going to Minnesota. So, but you know, you said it earlier and you're all over it. This is going to be the game you got to buckle up for, because Minnesota, everything is going to be to win this game.
1: Yeah, but it's not like I worry about the Avalanche going in there and being complacent and, you know, being satisfied with a 2-0 lead and sort of like, hey, you know, if there's a game we can give away, it's that one. The standard is the standard. I'm going to use the Mike Tomlin line. I think it applies with the Avalanche. They just have a certain standard that they demand of themselves, no matter the opponent, no matter the venue, no matter whether you're home, away, or in this case, whether you're up 2-0 in a series or down 2-0 or 1-1. I just think that they have a standard that they adhere to, that they believe in, and they're just going to play to that level.
0: Yeah, I agree with you. You know, when they had that week off after the first series, they came out the gates hot, up 3-0, and then just kind of gave it away. So nervous at all that with 3 days of rest now that you might see a little bit of rust there, like we saw in game one where we looked up and it was like, oh, how are we losing 5-4 right now?
1: Maybe, but I doubt it. Put it this way. They may not win tomorrow because you are absolutely going to get Minnesota's best shot. But it's not going to be one of those games where if they don't win, you're going to walk away going, wow, they look kind of flat tonight. I don't think this group is wired that way. They may get beat, but it won't be because, you know, they weren't as ready for the game as they should have been. Maybe they just get beat.
0: Yeah.
1: But we shall see what happens. Hey, we got to congratulate, we got to celebrate whenever we can, a Rockies win. And they ended their 6-game losing streak in a fun way as they beat the Mets 6-2 on a grand salami from Jake McCarthy. Warren Schaefer was happy.
20: He's been swinging the bat really well as of late, past couple weeks, like we said yesterday. Huge, huge homer to lift the boys after losing 6 in a row. You can't put words together to show how big that was. Good for Jake, man. Happy for him.
1: But it wasn't a home run that we knew for sure, because there was some doubt whether or not it was fair or not. So McCarthy and everybody else had to wait for a video review.
21: I had the jacket on, so I figured get this thing off and maybe lock back in just in case I have to hit again. So that would have been a hard dial back in. But you know, I'm happy it stood. Did it stand, or was it confirmed? It stood. So yeah, I guess it was inconclusive. But yeah, glad it was fair.
1: Had the purple jacket on.
0: Purple jacket.
1: Purple rain jacket.
0: Need Mark's purple couch.
1: Same color.
0: We haven't talked about that in a while.
1: We haven't talked about that in a while. Mark's done his best to make that go away.
0: Yeah.
1: You know, he wants to not put any, lending any oxygen to that
0: fire. I thought his wife was looking for some new furniture.
1: That's what I thought.
0: Yeah.
1: We'll have to get an update on that. What's the status of the purple couch? And here's a really good answer.
22: Moron.
1: By the way, here's a really good answer from Jake McCarthy, because he was asked, hey, there weren't very many people at the games this week. And you know, the weather was awful and all that, but still, are the players aware of that, and what would be your reaction, right? I thought this was a very, very good, mature answer.
21: We want to give fans something to root for, and I think, you know, we have to sort of earn, you know, their interest, and I think we do that by winning and playing a good brand of baseball. So, you know, it's not something that we've necessarily communicated, but I just think that's how it goes in this game. If you don't like it, you know, give them something to root for.
1: I like that.
0: Yeah.
1: None of that, hey, man, are you with us or are you against us? And if you're a real fan, you'd come out and you'd support us through the thick and thin. No. That's not the way. You can fan however you want to fan out there, people. But in my humble opinion, it's not unconditional. Okay? My fandom is not unconditional. You got to earn it.
0: Yeah.
1: You
0: got to
1: earn it.
0: Well, you know what you have to earn? You have to earn my attention. I'm not just going to give it to you.
1: Right.
0: My time.
1: Right.
0: My time is valuable.
1: My time, my money, yeah.
0: Right. It's valuable. And I'm not going to use my valuable time, and everybody's time is valuable. I'm not going to use mine, though, and everyone can do whatever they want to do, like you said, but my time, I'm not going to use it to watch a bad product over and over and over again. Just not going to do it. It's not worth it, you know? So I think that answer was great, and he was spot on. That's what you have to do. You have to earn everybody's time and their eyeballs and their attention.
1: Yeah. Yeah, you could easily ask that question to somebody. You hear an athlete say, well, hey, if they don't want to be with us through the lean times, don't come jumping on the bandwagon when things get good.
0: Yeah, I mean, that's what some guys say.
1: Some guys would say that, yeah.
0: Of course.
1: But that's a very good answer, and I hope everybody around that clubhouse feels that way.
0: Well, especially when you haven't had you've been an organization that hasn't had success in a while, and you were terrible, terrible, terrible last year, historically bad last year, then you can't have that type of answer. I thought he nailed it with the way that he answered the question.
1: Do you think in 1889, members of the Cleveland Spiders were saying the same thing to their long-suffering fans?
0: I think they were. in color on TV.
1: That's right. Yeah. That's right. We've got trivia against the drive next.
2: Game 3 shifts north to the state of hockey, where the Avalanche arrive unbeaten and in control. 6 wins, 0 losses this postseason. Colorado's rolling, confident, and closing in. But the land of 10,000 lakes doesn't give anything away easy. The Wild are back on home ice, loud, desperate, and ready to make this series a fight. A 2-0 lead can vanish fast or become a stranglehold. Avalanche, Wild, Game 3.
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11: Time for trivia. Against the Drive, we do this each and every Friday, one of the highlights of the week. They give us 4 questions. We take our shot, then we reciprocate with 4 of our own for them later. I think around 4 o'clock they do theirs. No Stink today. He's off today, but we do have Stoke back. Looking to bounce back after a 1-3 performance last week without you. So, your chance to prove that you are the MVP.
12: Yeah. Well, I mean, we all know that. But thanks to Window Nation for sponsoring our trivia session.
11: Well, let's get to it. Here we go.
13: All right, fellas, here is a Avalanche question for you. Which of the following players did not score a game-winning overtime playoff goal on the Avs' trip to the 2022 Stanley Cup? Is it Cale Makar, Josh Manson, Arturi Lehkonen, Andrei Burakovsky, Nazem Kadri, or Andrew Cogliano? Which of those players did not score a game-winning overtime playoff goal on the 2022 Stanley Cup run?
11: We may have to listen to that one again. What do you list about? Jeez. 12 players?
12: Yeah.
11: Good thing about our Avs questions, everybody gets involved. It's always funny when I give them an Avs question, they just immediately turn to Drew and say, here you go, you take it.
12: Yeah, well.
11: I mean, come on now.
12: No, this is on you.
11: You're going to be an Avs fan. You got to know the history.
12: This is
11: on you.
12: It's on
11: me?
12: Yeah.
11: No. Everyone's involved in this one.
12: No.
11: All right, I got to hear all the names again. Sorry, we got to play this again because there were too many names.
13: All right, fellas, here is a Avalanche question for you. Which of the following players did not score a game-winning overtime playoff goal on the Avs' trip to the 2022 Stanley Cup? Is it Cale Makar, Josh Manson, Arturi Lehkonen, Andrei Burakovsky, Nazem Kadri, or Andrew Cogliano? Which?
11: Okay.
14: Whew. I know it's not Lehkonen for sure. Because I think he scored to send us to the cup.
15: I'm leaning towards Cogliano. What do you think, Mike?
11: Boy. You know, I'm so caught up in the team right now. So I'm trying to think back. I mean, who did they play? How many overtime games did they have?
12: Must have been a lot. Because all those guys did it but one. So at least five.
14: I agree with Joe. I think it's either Cogliano or Burakovsky.
11: For some reason, I remember Burakovsky.
14: Okay.
11: But I don't
12: Are
11: know.
12: Are you 99% sure
11: no,
12: of that? Come on,
11: no,
12: Mike, say it.
11: I'm not.
12: Say it.
11: No, not going to suck me into that.
12: Come on, Mike.
11: Not going to bully me.
12: Do it.
11: Nope.
12: Say you're 99% sure Burakovsky didn't score
11: nope.
12: in the overtime.
11: Nope. I feel strong. Nope. Ah, man. Throw a dart at this thing. Joseph's been pretty strong for us. If his first gut is Cogliano.
15: Don't you put that evil
11: who
15: on
11: was,
15: me, Ricky
11: Who
15: Bobby?
11: Was the one that scored with, like, because there was one. Was it Darren Helm that scored with, like, 2 seconds
15: Helm
11: left?
14: Against the Blues.
11: But that was 2 seconds left in regulation. Overtime. Who did not score?
15: Do you want the names one more time?
11: No. Makar, Manson, Lecky, Burakovsky, Kadri, Cogliano.
15: And we're sure Makar has one?
11: I know. I almost... I don't feel confident, but I almost want to say Makar.
15: But Stokes shot in the dark. What do you think?
11: What do you think?
15: Makar or Cogliano?
11: Cogliano.
12: Makar.
11: Oh, I hope you're watching that right now on our Denver Sports YouTube channel. He just looked at me like he conveyed a lot of confidence. Like, gave me a little wink. Makar. I don't know. All right, what the heck?
14: I think it's Cogliano.
11: You think it's Cogliano?
14: Last week, remember, I brought up Footer.
11: Yeah.
14: Bring up a name. And then y'all got mad at me because I wasn't vindicated or I didn't stand up for it. So I'm going to stand up for Cogliano.
11: Okay. You know what? You've had a rough week. Your nickname changed from Johnny Fever to Johnny Whiplash. So we're going to go with Johnny Whiplash. Andrew Cogliano, final answer.
13: The correct answer is Andrew Cogliano.
12: Oh!
11: Put respect on you two back there.
12: Yes.
11: Both of you.
12: Wow. We almost screwed it up.
11: We almost screwed it up. I didn't feel good.
12: We
11: about
12: almost
11: it.
12: Screwed
11: you
12: it up.
11: You had no clue. You just looked at me and went, yeah, McCuff.
12: Wow.
11: What a look.
12: Great job.
11: That was awesome. Yeah. All right, let's go. Question number two.
13: All right, fellas, here is a baseball question for you. What Colorado Rocky has the single season record for striking out the most times in a single season? Is it Ezekiel Tovar, Mark Reynolds, Ryan McMahon, Andre Scalarraga, or Ian Desmond?
11: All right, this one I am 99% sure of.
12: The big cat?
11: No.
12: Oh.
11: Mark Reynolds.
12: Okay.
11: That guy was a whiff machine. Like, up over 200 strikeouts in a season.
12: 99% sure, huh? Oh, buddy.
11: Yeah, boy.
12: Oh, man.
11: Oh, boy.
12: You no, like, I like your confidence.
11: Do I want to go with that?
12: I like your confidence. You've already said it.
11: I do feel confident.
12: Well,
11: Mark
12: then
11: Reynolds.
12: That's going to be our answer.
11: Anybody else?
14: You think it was over 200? Because I remember Ryan McMahon having, like, or really, like, it was like 198 something.
11: Yeah, but
14: like
11: Reynolds,
14: that.
11: I just remember, was a strikeout machine. You like McMahon?
14: I just remember, well, if you feel confident it was over 200, then I think McMahon was just short of 200 strikes.
11: I remember Reynolds was up over 200, I think, at one point. So it was Tovar, Reynolds, who else? McMahon?
15: Andres Galarraga.
11: I don't think it was the big cat.
15: Well, I have a signed baseball by Galarraga, so that's my choice for no good reason.
11: Was there anybody else? Was there another name there?
12: Ian Desmond,
11: yeah. No, I all right. One of these times I have to be 99% sure, right?
12: And it works. And you get it right. Yes. Let's go with it.
11: What the heck?
12: Let's go. Come on, baby.
11: God hates a coward. Mark Reynolds.
16: Let's go.
13: The correct answer is Ezekiel Tovar.
11: Oh my God.
17: Oh my God. I'm glad we got it wrong. Oh my God. Add it to the list. This is unbelievable. You're unbelievable. You're like 0-for-4 being 99% sure.
16: Massive underachieving disappointment.
11: Tovar? What are you doing?
17: Oh my gosh.
11: A Punch and Judy hitter. Okay, what are you doing striking out over? What are you doing?
12: I got to get the count. How many strikouts did Mark Reynolds have?
11: Yeah.
12: Probably like 110.
14: 175 in 2017. Tovar had 200 in 2024.
11: 200?
14: And Ryan McMahon had 198 in 2023.
12: How about Desmond? I want to know what Desmond had.
11: I can't believe
12: I can. We all can. Everyone.
11: You know what? When it comes to being 99% sure, you miss 100% of the shots you don't take.
12: Yeah,
11: so I'm going to keep firing.
12: Wow.
11: Ezekiel Tovar? No joke. I mean, let's just talk serious baseball. What is your shortstop doing striking out 200 times in a season?
15: Desmond had 187.
11: Desmond had 187? God, I remember Mark Reynolds being more of a K machine. All right.
12: He's like the least on the whole list.
11: He was the least on the whole list that I was most confident about.
12: Right.
11: Wow.
12: I mean, if you're gonna miss, you might as well miss big.
11: You can't allow me to ever feel...
12: No.
11: I mean, the next time I say I feel 99%, you just got to say, sorry, you're going to have to sit this one out.
16: Wow. Massive underachieving disappointment.
12: You said it so quickly that I'm like, okay, well, this guy knows his history. When did Mark Reynolds play for the Rockies?
11: What year was that?
14: 2017.
11: Yeah.
12: 2017.
14: And I think Desmond was actually 146 in 2018. That 175 or whatever it was probably with a different team.
11: All right. Well, not only was I wrong, but we got to fix Tovar.
12: Yeah,
11: you can't be striking out that much. So,
12: all right, one and one?
11: 1-1. All right, we'll do the second half of trivia coming up next.
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0: stink off today. We're halfway through trivia. We're 1-1 thus far. Let's see if I feel 99% confident about these next two questions.
1: Can't wait.
0: Can't wait. Here we go. Question number 3.
2: Golf question for you guys. Prior to this year and last year, when Rory McIlroy won back-to-back Masters tournaments, the last time a golfer won back-to-back majors at the same major was when what golfer did it in 2018 and 2019?
1: 2018 and 19.
0: Did Koepka go back-to-back at the Open? U.S. Open?
1: That's a good one. Put it on the list. Koepka.
3: Not Scottie Scheffler?
0: Has Scheffler gone back-to-back in any other?
1: No.
0: No.
1: No.
0: Are you 99% sure?
1: 99.9.
0: Even
1: because that's before Scheffler's time. 2018-19 was before his time.
0: True.
1: He had a year in between, I think a year in between Masters wins. So
0: who was winning majors back then? 2018, 2019, you had Brooks.
1: Back-to-back major.
3: Wow. Tiger didn't win two in his comeback, did he?
0: No, not back-to-back. Tiger.
1: Right.
0: Cam Smith, did he?
1: No, he's only won one.
0: Okay.
1: So it wasn't the Masters, because Tiger won 2019, so it's not the Masters. We can cancel that one off the list.
0: Okay.
1: And now you look at, I mean, I like your guess. I mean, because I'm trying to think of who did it. U.S. Open, Koepka, because he does have a bunch of U.S. Opens. Did someone win the PGA Championship?
0: Well, didn't we have that question last week? It was like, there's been like 10 straight U.S. winners at the PGA, and then the last international guy was it Jason Day, but did somebody win back-to-back? Did Brooke Koepka didn't go back-to-back at the PGA, did he? His majors are mostly opens, right?
1: Yeah.
0: British? Anybody British you can think of? Back-to-back?
3: DeChambeau never won, like, in his feud with Koepka?
0: No, DeChambeau just won the U.S. Open.
1: Yeah.

0: don't know. My best guess is Captain.
1: I know. I like that. But I don't have anything better.
0: Yeah.
2: So it's not Rory, right?
0: Before Rory, since Rory went back to back, who did it before? Rory never went back to back. Did he go back to back at 2 years in a row?
1: I wouldn't. I don't think so.
0: All I got is Kepka.
1: That would be a pretty good question, though. Before Rory did it, who was the one that, the previous one to do it? Oh, it was Rory.
0: Right.
1: You know?
0: Well,
1: that's a pretty good question there.
0: I mean, Rory's got the grand, he's got all four.
1: He does.
0: But does he have more majors than four?
1: Yeah, because he's got two Masters.
0: That's right.
1: So
0: five overall.
1: I think, yeah.
0: And he's won all four, but now you'd be talking about six majors.
1: Yeah, I don't know what his total is.
0: I don't think he's won
1: six. We're not going with Rory.
2: No, I don't think so.
0: Phil?
1: No, I don't think it's Phil.
0: Best I got is Koepka, U.S. Open.
1: Yeah, I think that's our best guess. I mean, it's not Sergio.
2: Johnny's a big golf guy. What does he think?
0: Yeah, Johnny.
3: Yeah, you know, the second I hear golf, I stop listening. So
0: Drew's back there. I'm looking for a tell. For him to give it away.
1: Trying to get a read on him.
0: I'm trying to get a read on Drew. Poker face. He's got poker face right now. I don't know. You want to go with Koepka?
1: Yeah.
0: All right.
1: I like it.
0: Brooks Koepka.
4: The correct answer is Brooks Koepka at the PGA Championship.
0: Mikey! Redemption!
1: Redemption!
0: Redemption!
1: Good job.
0: And I didn't say it at the time, but inside, I was 99% sure about that one.
1: We wouldn't have, if you said you were 99%,
0: no way.
1: We wouldn't have gone with it.
0: No way.
2: We would have said Rory.
0: That's right. You would have been like, I don't know, Lee
1: Rory.
0: Westwood. All right, question number four. Let's try to finish 3-1. Here we go.
4: All right, guys, and for your curveball question, all five of the following restaurants all started in Colorado, but which one started first? Was it Illegal Pete's, Smashburger, Quiznos, Chipotle, or Snarf's?
1: Wow, all these have started in Colorado?
2: I feel like it's Snarf's.
0: Snarf's. Has been around. Who came along first?
2: Yes.
3: What year?
0: Illegal Pete's, Quiznos, Snarf's.
1: Smashburger.
0: Smash.
2: Chipotle.
0: And Chipotle. Quiznos has been around a long time.
3: Yeah, I would narrow it to Quiznos, Illegal Pete's, or Snarf's.
0: Yeah, they got five. We already have five choices, okay? Can you do more than just knock
3: off
0: two?
3: So I'm eliminating those two. When did... So Joe's thinks it's Snarf's. What decade did Snarf's?
0: Snarf's feels like it's kind of more recent.
2: I want to say like 90s, 80s or 90s maybe?
0: 80s or 90s for
2: Snarf's? It'd actually be late 80s, like 89, 88. I've got too many old school friends that know about Snarf's from like downtown.
0: Really? Okay.
2: I don't know if it's the first one, but that one off of Corona, like 13th and Corona.
0: Okay.
1: This is right up your alley. You're the food guy.
0: Well, yeah, but I don't know Colorado food. I know Quiznos has been around a long time. Like East Coast... Quiznos has been around a long time.
3: Illegal Pete's is probably after that, so it's probably either Quiznos.
0: Smashburgers, I think, is more.
3: That's too recent.
0: That's too recent. So let's take Smashburgers off the list. Let's take Illegal Pete's off the list.
1: Chipotle, too, is recent.
3: Yeah. I would narrow it to Snarf's or Quiznos.
1: All right. Now we got it down to two.
0: Again, Joseph's. He's got some hometown local knowledge here. And your friends have been telling you about Snarf's since the 80s?
2: When I did construction, one of my buddies who is technologically incompetent, he's like, oh, the Snarf's has been there forever. So that just makes me think it's been there for a long time. But I don't have
0: Quiznos
2: any idea when Quiznos started.
0: Quiznos
2: though.
0: Would be the easy answer, right? Because it is a much more national brand than Snarf's is. I don't know, Stoke. What do you say?
1: I'm leaning towards Quiznos.
0: Johnny?
3: I remember Quiznos being around for a while. But, was it mid-90s and Snarf's was, like, early 90s?
1: So you're thinking Snarf's then, Johnny?
2: No, he said Quiznos.
0: No, he said
3: I would probably lean Quiznos just because I know for sure, like, growing up in the 90s.
0: You two are both leaning Quiznos. I'm leaning Quiznos too, but
1: But Joseph
0: does make
1: right,
0: it.
1: I know. So that's where you got to make the decision, Evans. I mean, this
2: I'm
1: is Redemption Tour.
0: Yeah. Huh?
2: I'm not that sure. Go for it. If you want to say Quiznos, you know, I'm not going to hold it against you.
1: You got a chance for redemption. I mean, big time.
0: It's time. Look, I feel like Christian Brown right now. Okay? It's time for me to lead. Okay? Okay? Yes. I've heard from all of my guys. I've heard from Jokic.
1: I'm Jokic.
0: I've heard from AG. I've heard from Jamal.
1: Yeah.
0: It's time for me, the leader of this team, to make a decision. Yeah.
1: Be vocal about it.
0: And be vocal about it, too. And if it ends up being wrong, I'll take the responsibility because I didn't have you guys playing at a sharp enough level. CB catching trivia strays.
1: Oh, my gosh. You can't make it up.
0: All right.
2: Come on, Mike. Leadership.
0: All right.
1: Lead us. Lead us!
2: Oh, Captain, my Captain.
0: I'm going to go Snarfs.
1: Wow.
4: The correct answer is Quiznos.
1: Oh, 1980. Oh, no, you didn't. No, you didn't. Oh, my gosh. You led us to our deaths. We're never following you again. Worst leadership ever. Oh, my gosh.
2: Worse than Christian Brown.
1: I mean, that is worse than Christian Brown. I feel like the Nuggets right now. Unbelievable. What a poor performance by you, Mike. Just when we thought you got your swagger back. You're 99% right, sure, about Mark Reynolds.
0: Yep.
1: And that was another L. and then this one.
0: I like that L.
1: Johnny and I were both
0: right.
1: On the Quiznos side.
0: All three of you. I went against all three of you.
3: Quick Google search says Quiznos was 1981. Snarfs was 96.
1: It's not even close. You had said earlier, too, that you thought that Quiznos was around.
0: I did.
1: For a long time.
0: I did.
1: And there was something about Joseph spoke.
0: Joseph got it planted a seed in my head. Figured Quiznos was the too obvious answer that they were playing kind of a misdeception game. That's the last time I take trivia advice from Michael Porter Jr. Oh. Stop sending me texts, MPJ.
5: Michael Jr. Porter.
0: You led me down the wrong path. All right, that's on me.
1: I feel like after the two questions, you knew you weren't going to be an all-star, and then you just packed it in.
0: I did.
1: You just packed it
0: in. All right, I can't lead anymore.
1: No.
0: I'm handing it over. One of you guys could have the reins next week. I'm not the leader anymore. I'm just along for the ride.
1: Yeah.
4: Brandon Stokely.
0: I'm just going to be a role player.
1: Wow. You can't make that up.
0: I can't make
1: you
0: that up.
1: You literally can't make
0: it up. I can't make that up.
1: You just right when we thought you found your groove back.
0: Yeah.
1: The fourth quarter came.
0: Yep.
1: And you couldn't make a shot.
0: I spit the bit.
1: Yeah.
0: I totally spit the bit. I choked. Man.
1: You had it.
0: I had it. I should have just listened to you guys. Instead, I was like Mike Shanahan the year that they drafted Travis McGriff.
1: Ooh.
0: Like, everybody was telling him, go with this guy. And he goes, no. I like my Florida guys.
1: Go with Stokely.
0: I'm going to go with Travis McGriff.
1: Go with Stokely.
0: Were you in the same class as McGriff?
1: Yes.
0: You were?
1: Oh, yeah.
0: Wow.
1: Go with Stokely. No, we're going to take McGriff.
0: Yeah. Quiznos. Oh, man.
1: That was one of the picks that pissed me off.
0: Really?
1: Oh, yeah.
0: Yeah. When he went ahead of you?
1: Yeah.
0: Well ahead of you.
1: I think he was third round.
0: Oh, I think he was even higher than that.
1: Was it second?
0: Maybe second. What round did Travis McGriff go? I'm 99%
1: sure. This is the 99.
0: I'm 99%.
1: I thought it was third round, but.
0: Hey, at this point, I got no clue.
1: Right. We got to figure that out.
0: Wow.
1: 1999 draft.
0: I thought they were playing the misdeception.
1: Third round.
0: I thought they were playing the misdeception game.
1: Third round, Evans.
0: I should have gone with my gut. My gut was Quiznos. I should have gone with Quiznos. All right.
1: I can't believe Shanahan picked McGriff over.
0: All right. They'll get their shot at trivia. Coming up,
1: but I'm over it.
0: Later
1: I'm
0: on,
1: over
0: if I
1: I'm
0: do, by the way, if I okay. do put an Avalanche question in there, Zach, don't sit it out, baby. Come on, don't sit it out. You know
1: no,
0: you're
1: I
0: going to Avs
1: ass.
0: Games. You're wearing Avs gear.
1: You're on the glass. You're talking to Wedgie.
0: You're bringing your father-in-law to the first ever. You gotta. You can't just punt on Avalanche questions. You know, learn.
1: It's the second time that you've called Zach out.
0: Get
1: today.
0: Into the books. Get into the history books. Learn that history.
1: Why?
0: Learn that history, okay?
1: Why are you calling? You're attacking Zach. You're on attack today.
0: I just want to learn that. apparently Drew is telling me that whenever I ask an Avalanche question, that they automatically just stop and defer to him. Come on, guys. Engage.
6: It's literally impossible.
0: Do what I do. Be really confident about a pick and get it wrong.
7: Massive underachieving disappointment.
0: Oh, I was that today. Oh, I was that today for sure. All right. Stoke wants to get his 2 cents in about the whole Bo Nix ankle thing. And let's just say Stoke thinks it's a thing. Next.
8: Bo Nix climbed through 500 miles of the fifth on that ankle.
9: For the sixth straight year, Cale Makar is a Norris Trophy finalist. And this one puts him in rare company. Makar is now just the second defenseman in NHL history to be a finalist in six of his first 7 seasons. The other, Bobby Orr. Elite company, generational talent, the standard from the blue line. Can he bring the award for the third time in his career? 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
1: Baby.
0: Yes!
1: Only problem was I didn't turn my dang microphone
0: on. That's all right.
1: On.
0: You nailed it. Dude.
1: I didn't have my mic on, so the people didn't hear the beginning.
0: Proving once again.
10: Rest over rust.
1: That's right.
10: You were gone. You missed it last week. No problem.
1: No
10: you
1: problem.
10: Weren't rusty. You were rested.
1: That's right.
10: Yep.
1: Just like the Avs tomorrow.
14: Stokely coming up with that. Great job.
10: Nice.
1: Just like the Avs.
10: Nice.
1: Tomorrow.
10: Nice.
1: All right. Let's go.
10: Well done.
1: It's going to be a great day on the golf course today. I'm feeling it.
10: Yeah, boy, I'm so glad you're getting a chance to play golf. It's been, what, how many days since you last played?
1: When's the last time that you played, Evan?
10: I haven't. I
1: actually feel bad
10: no,
1: for you.
10: No, I am in awe of you because, like, I just usually don't get into the golf season until, like, around now. I'll start playing. And you've already got, like, no joke, in 2026, you probably have 40 rounds of golf already?
1: Oh, yeah, minimum.
10: Yeah.
1: Minimum. Yeah.
10: I mean,
1: the 1 week, I think we played four or five times straight.
10: Yeah. I feel like I'm on solid footing, 99% sure, that other than, see what I did there? Other than anybody who's retired.
1: Yeah.
10: Okay? I'm talking about people who are not retired, who still are technically working. If you want to call what you do here working. But I don't know if there's another person in Colorado who's played more golf than you have.
1: Yeah.
10: Seriously.
1: You're probably spot on.
10: I mean, really?
1: Yeah. I feel bad for you, though. Because, you know, every time we talk about it, you're like, oh, I'm going to go hit some balls. But you can never get out of here.
10: I'm not.
1: Mark has you.
10: He's got me, by
1: the way. He's got you. And he just, you know. It's not fair.
10: It's 3 days a week.
1: And these podcasts, it's like, yeah, no, we got another podcast today. Yeah. And, you know, those that the podcast that no one listens to, y'all sure put a lot of work into it. No one makes money on it. No one listens to it. And no one watches it, whatever you do with a podcast. And then you're just here. And you can't enjoy, you're not going to be able to enjoy this great weather that we have coming up.
10: I'm just too damn loyal.
1: Right.
10: You know, I can't say no to him. Man.
15: Slayer of backwards is, I didn't write it down, so I don't know.
1: Oh, my God.
10: I got to learn to say no to him.
1: I know. Three times a week?
10: I know.
16: No.
1: What's a listenership on those podcasts?
10: I don't know.
1: So that means not good. That means it's not good. When you say you don't know, that means it's not good.
10: He tells me it's good, but...
1: No, Mike, we're doing a great job. We're doing a great job. We're about to get picked
10: this
1: up.
10: This thing's about ready to pop.
1: Nationally, we're going to have a great platform that picks us up.
10: Yeah.
1: I heard that 4 months ago. What platform has picked y'all up?
10: Oh, we don't need to get into that
1: now. All right.
10: Why you got to... I'm already feeling bad after Quiznos. I'm stopping at Quiznos on the way home. I am.
1: Quiznos have kind of disappeared. They used to have one right by us here, and Zach and I used to get sandwiches there from all the time.
10: Yeah,
1: and it's sneaky good.
10: There was one like not long. I mean, used to all the time stop by Lakewood and Wadsworth and Hamden. There was one right by there too. So I don't know if that's still there, but I used to go there a lot too. So
1: yeah, I like to find me Quiznos. They have one in the airport.
10: Okay, yeah.
1: And I got redemption,
10: penance for not getting that right. I'm gonna stop against.
1: I got a sandwich there on my way to South Carolina.
10: Oh,
1: before we left, I got a sandwich. Yeah, I think it's a Honey Bacon Club
10: Quiznos before Bluffton.
1: Yeah,
10: I like it. You want to share what you had to say earlier about
1: no,
10: Bo?
1: I mean, I can't ignore the fact.
10: Let's end our Friday on a negative note.
1: I can't ignore the fact. No, because I didn't really pay much attention to the ankle surgery. Okay, it's a one-off. He had an ankle surgery. It's going to be 3 or 4 months. He'll be back for the whole offseason, whatever. It's not that big of a deal, right? It's not this major surgery. He's not having shoulder surgery or knee surgery. It'll be fine. And then all of a sudden, when I was leaving last week, I heard you guys talking about it. And wait, he had a cleanup? Really? Like, why do you need a cleanup? This thing should be smooth sailing. Sean said he was predisposed to having these ankle injuries. Bo got mad about it. He's had two previous ones, surgeries. And then now you have this, and now he has to have a cleanup. Or cleanup's the biggest deal in the world? No. But you know what's better than having a cleanup? Not having anything. Just being perfectly healthy and fine.
17: You talking about Bo?
1: Yeah. I'm talking about Bo. So, you know what? I've had shoulder surgery. I've had ACL surgery. I've had Achilles surgery. And I've had Liz Frank foot surgery. Never had one cleanup. Not one cleanup. Right? So, how can I not be concerned now when at first I was just like, whatever. Now this guy that's, you know, a mobile quarterback that's had ankle injuries before, he's got to get this one cleaned up, which now is going to be making him miss more time. Do I feel confident that he's going to make it through the whole season without having another cleanup procedure, without having an ankle issue? No, I can't. So that's, I'm not like, oh my gosh, this is a, you know,
16: chaos.
1: He's going to miss a ton of games this year and he's not going to be available. No, but at the same time, I'm not going to just flat out ignore it. Like, oh, nothing to see here.
10: It's a thing. It's a thing. Now, is it a huge thing? Is it a minor thing? That's still, I guess we got to see how this plays out. But it to say that there's nothing to see here, well, then you're just looking out through your orange and blue glasses, and you don't want to acknowledge it.
1: Right.
10: There's something going on. I mean, the timetable changed. Just the mere fact that his time frame changed. It went from he's not going to miss, you know, any time. He's going to be full go for the start of the offseason program. To now that, well, he's going to, you know, he'll be back on the field probably for maybe mandatory mini camp in mid-June. But,
1: well, that's the end of it.
10: But definitely training camp.
1: That's the end of it, right?
10: The timetable has been moved back. There's no doubt about that.
1: It's a big deal. It's a big deal. You know, you're going into your third year. It's practice time. You know, we laugh about the 4 to 5 more reps that Zach, you know, said. But
16: 4 or 5 more reps.
10: How long was Caliendo on with you guys?
1: Oh, my gosh. Jeez.
17: If they could just get 4 or 5 more hours of rest, that would be really, really good.
1: He said it like 20 times.
10: Really?
1: Oh, yeah. 4 to 5 more. And
10: I mean, the good drops, but...
1: No. Oh, so you weren't here that day.
10: No, I wasn't here that day.
1: That's right. That was Will.
10: Was he a little overexposed that day?
1: Oh, my gosh. He was here for like 3 hours.
10: Oh, really?
1: Okay. Oh, gosh, yes. But like all these reps matter, and I understand that, you know... He had a really good first couple years. But, man, you're trying to build upon what happened last year and improve. You improve in the offseason, Mike. And guess what? You got a new play caller now. I'm sure there's going to be some added stuff to this offense, something different. And you're going to miss pretty much the whole offseason. If that's accurate, if he does, that's not ideal. Again, is it the biggest deal in the world? No. But it's not ideal to be missing the majority of the offseason.
10: Final, is it just me of the day? Is it just me, or is Evans the Adam Troutman of trivia, just missing his assignments 1 week after another?
1: Oh, no. It's going to be the year, Trout. Oh, no. Trout taking a stray on the way out on a Friday. How about that?
10: My poor trivia performance led to strays for Christian Brown and Adam Troutman. Wow. Sorry, guys.
18: I'm sorry.
10: Can I tell you? I'm sorry, but hey.
1: It just happens.
10: If people think of you... When they hear bad trivia, nothing I can do about that.
1: Right.
10: That's not my problem. That's your problem.
1: Right. Be better. Play better.
10: Right. Exactly.
1: Play better.
10: You don't want to catch strays after another one of my bad trivia performances?
18: Play better.
10: Thank you.
1: That's right.
10: All right.
1: All right, let's go Avs.
10: Avs win tomorrow?
1: Yeah.
10: Yeah, I can't pick against the Avs the way they're
1: playing
10: right now.
1: I think it's closer game. I'm going to say 4-3.
10: 4-3? Okay.
1: Yeah.
10: I like that. 3-2.
1: All right. Let's go.
10: 3-2. 3-2 Avs. All right. We got Dover Cecil coming your way next.
16: Let's go.
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0: beautiful people. Welcome to it.
1: Friday Mountain Dew
0: Friday
1: for you.
0: Edition.
1: Yes.
0: Of the program. A little breakfast burrito crinkle there. I don't
1: okay,
0: know if you can hear
1: you
0: that one. You got the crack of the dew.
1: Yes.
0: We got the burritos, and it is a Friday edition of the show where we are finally going to get to preview another Avalanche game. They will be back on the ice tomorrow night. We cannot wait for that in Minnesota for games 3 and 4. So we'll figure out what's going down there with some previews for the game. We're actually going to start there in just a minute. But, of course, it's also a big day for the Denver Nuggets, or so we hope, depending on what goes down today at a press conference that's starting at 11. We'll bring you as much of that in that 11 o'clock hour as we possibly can. So, Cease, it's going to be a big day.
1: Yeah, it's a big day, and it's like, okay, can the weekend just get here, please? For multiple reasons, but we need to see these Avs plays. Of course, be super excited to see them back out there on the ice. And what does Minnesota have left? I know there's going to be something. I just don't know what the Wild are necessarily going to have in store for the Colorado Avalanche outside of gooning it up. And again, Wild fans and podcast hosts and all that, they are making Nathan MacKinnon out to be the villain.
0: I love that.
1: Because poor old Boldy and poor old Hughes, like, no, Nate MacKinnon is on a mission. So, Wild, make your plans, see what y'all can do, but the Colorado Avalanche will be ready. I'm sure of it. But we've been waiting so long just to get to this game.
0: To me, it's like you're going to pick Nathan MacKinnon as public enemy number one.
1: Right, exactly.
0: Okay, good luck.
1: That's a great plan.
0: Nathan MacKinnon is not made up of the same DNA of those soft-ass Nuggets players that we watched get eliminated in round one.
1: Right.
0: This dude's a different breed. This dude's a different cat. And I think he'll be up for that challenge. And in fact, like, he's already a beast. Not that he is a sleeping dog, but hey, don't poke the bear, right? That's kind of the saying there for Nathan MacKinnon. Good luck pissing him off and thinking that's going to be an advantage for you.
1: Yeah, thinking that you can go out there and maybe you'll rough him up and you'll get the best of him. No, that's not going to be the case. So their fans are going to be fired up. But you know, when that Avs offense gets going, you can quiet down that crowd. That's for sure. And they've got to be better. And Minnesota side, like, how do they win? How do they make a statement against the Avs? Their penalty kill's got to be better.
0: Yeah.
1: The penalty kill's awful for the Wild, and that's why the Avs power play is working. Plus, the Avs power play is very, very, very talented. It's also, during the regular season, very, very, very frustrating. So I think they're building confidence with the Avs power play. But if you're the Wild, you've seriously got to be better on special teams. And I guess that only ties more into the Avs and what they have of, like, hey, what do you got, Kev?
2: Eriks is back on the ice for the Wild tonight, just as a heads up.
0: He's on the ice right now.
2: Joel Eriksson, EK on ice for Minnesota Wild.
0: Eriksson Ek is going to be available for game number 3. We wondered when he'd come back.
1: That's going to make a difference.
0: And whether or not Manson might match that, you know, at least the return to the ice doesn't sound like it for Josh.
1: Right.
0: But if Eriksson Ek's on the ice now, that means he's likely to be able to go tonight for the Minnesota Wild. That's a big difference, Cease. That's a big difference for those Minnesota Wild. I got a few keys to the game. Cease, want to know some of your keys as well. Again, it's better traffic, or better with the traffic in front of Scott Wedgwood. Better in game 2, but in the second period specifically, the Wild were dominant in front of the netminder. You have to be better at that. The crowd's going to be more amped and energized.
1: Yep.
0: So big hits. The MacKinnon hit on Boldy, the MacKinnon hit on Hughes that got the roar of Ball Arena. Well, that's reverse now.
1: Right.
0: You have to be better in front of the net. That's going to be one for all of the postseason. I think it's actually an absolute must. You said it last time. Your must for your keys to the game, it's that Cale Makar scores at least a goal in game 3 or 4. Whatever game Cale scores in, that's the one that they're going to win. That offensive-minded defenseman just gets the opponent guessing so many different times. And the pairings, specifically when Josh comes back, Cale can take more chances up in the offensive zone, trusting what's behind him. And, you know, no little fellas back there getting punked.
1: Right. Okay, so be better. And Cale, go out there and score and dominate and do what Cale can do. And it's going to be fun to watch because I imagine that Quinn Hughes will have something to say about that.
0: Yeah.
1: You know, I imagine the Hughes-McCarr thing has been must-see TV.
0: Hughes wasn't very good in game 2.
1: He wasn't. And it was kind of shocking after game 1 and everything that he did in that contest to try and help the Wild get over the top with those 6 goals. Too bad they have scored 9 for him anyway, great for us. And you look forward to this game with Makar out there needing the goals to steal a game in Minnesota. I say you can steal two. I'm not calling for that.
0: Sweet
1: and I
0: time.
1: Think all of us are kind of expecting a split. At least that's the general
0: that's
1: feel, right?
0: Yeah.
1: Like everyone around Avs country, it's like, okay, Avs Nation, don't you think a split is coming? Mm-hmm. But is it better to split on three or is it better to split on four? You know what I mean?
0: Yeah.
1: Because well, three means they punch back.
0: If you win game three and that's the split,
1: yeah.
0: What version of Minnesota shows up for game four on Monday night?
1: I know. They might not show up.
0: Because
1: that's
0: the human nature of like, oh, we're supposed to beat them four times in
1: right.
0: a row?
1: Right. Yeah. And if you're the Avs, you can break them. So if you can break them tonight or tomorrow, go ahead and do that. That would be great. And, well, we'd all love that because then game four takes on a total desperation tone.
0: Yes, it does. Yes, it does. It would be interesting to see what they look like desperate if they're not already that.
1: Yeah.
0: What is tonight? You're down 0-2. We just said it. You go down 0-3. I already think the writing's on the wall. You go down 0-3 with two more games at Ball Arena. It's virtually impossible to beat this Avalanche team.
1: Yeah, so yeah. Our hockey lady, Mel, on our YouTube chat, powered by Sean Ponda, she says, game three will be the hardest game to win. There is no doubt.
0: No doubt. She's exactly right.
1: Because if the Wild win three and then the Avs punch back in four, you go, oh, everything's right in the world. And then you come back home and you win this thing and just gentlemen sweep and move on. If you win game three on Saturday, it's very, very desperate for the Wild on Monday.
0: Well, and I was also going to ask you, and then Kevin gave us the news of Erickson Ek, of, all right, this three-day break, who does that favor? Josh doesn't look like he's coming back for Game 3. Erickson Ek now looks like he is coming back, and even if they were to play tonight, if he's on the ice today, pretty good chances they're looking to get him ready ASAP. So the three-day break is almost hurting, I don't know, maybe a wash because I think he would have probably played tonight had game three been tonight, and it's just a two-day break.
1: Yeah, hockey players, we don't have to worry about them being 100%ers necessarily, yeah. Unlike basketball where they're almost all 100%ers. But either way, you know that they're going to have a different-looking formation, a different-looking team. Coming up Saturday, it'll be interesting to see what they look like.
0: We want to hear from you guys throughout the show. You got keys to the game. You got your shot that you want to call, maybe mile-high moments for the Avs game in game number three on Saturday in Minnesota. Hit us up with those. Also, Tribe and Trucker Roll Call. The Tribe is you plus us. Tribe Roll Call is who are you, where are you, what you doing for a buck. Trucker Roll Call is the same deal. Who are you? Where are you? What you hauling? Let us give you and your company a shout-out, you and your route a little shout-out on the show, and you have a few ways to hit us up. First up, you can watch the show at youtube.com/Denver Sports. You can participate in the Tribe chat right there, thanks to Sean Ponda, and then over on the RamosLaw.com text line, hit us up there. The number is, you ready? 303-713-1043. Put your name on the end of every text, like our boy Ken did. Ken didn't even give us a Tribe roll call. He just wrote in all caps, sweep these fools.
1: Okay.
0: Which is awesome. We love that from you, Ken. Always, always love that. Roll call from Joe. Joe's one of our first one-ins every day, and I appreciate that. He's working for WS Barricade. He's on County Road 29 today near Greeley. The lane's closed. Easy day, so take it easy if you see Joe up there. He says, Cecil's a genius. Dover is smart. Best show of the day. Love you guys.
1: Well, you love you
0: way
1: as well.
0: Way to pick us up, Joe. Thank you.
1: I'm appreciate trying to think that. If I stole that sign that he's at now. So.
0: Oh, yeah. Stealing signs was pretty
1: that
0: big
1: was the
0: back
1: thing
0: in the
1: back
0: day.
1: In the day. I always wanted Highway 90 up there over around Grover. And then I think there's, of course, Highway 34. Mm-hmm. Always wanted that one.
0: Yeah. There is a community 4 blocks from my neighborhood that's called Dover. And it has a huge wooden sign that says, welcome to Dover. I'm a few garage sessions away okay. from making that mine with a nice Sawzall and a quick cut going to the house.
1: I got my Sawzall. That could be nice. Look in your backyard. It'd be great.
0: People have sent it to me before. It's right. So Rangeview High School.
1: Yeah.
0: And then that community right next to it is called Dover.
1: Right.
0: And I'm not far from Rangeview High School either. So when I'm out walking my wiener dog, mm-hmm. there's always welcome to Dover sign welcoming us there.
1: Okay.
0: So I don't know. It's pretty big. I bet you it's about 6 feet wide, 6 feet tall. 4 feet tall.
1: 4 feet tall. How heavy?
0: I don't know.
1: Fit in your back of your truck?
0: Oh, yeah. Me and you could do it. I don't know what you do with it.
1: If it's missing, I'm just saying. It's not us, maybe.
0: So keep the text coming. One of our Tribe members asked if we tried out the new Dirty Do. We have, and we are fans of said Dirty Do. So anything Do, we're basically all in. They even convinced me about Do hot dogs earlier in the week. So pretty much put Do on it, and we'll do it.
1: Done.
0: Yeah, that's exactly right. All right, see, so I want to talk about something we got into a little bit with Zach Bye yesterday during Crosstalk about this Nuggets window, and then some of the trade ideas I heard Zach throwing out there. I love Zach doing the work and trying to fix the Nuggets, but I don't think he came up with any good plan, and I'll tell you why next.
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0: All right, we are off and rolling on a Friday edition of the program. One of our texters on the Ramos Law, Sean, text us on the RamosLaw.com text line. Dover, you should do it. I see that sign every day driving to work, waiting for it to go missing. I think it would be, I love this. I think it would be hella funny if it does go missing. I like the word hella. We need to bring that back.
1: We do. We got to feel hella good. I think that radio friendly, Kev, we could probably play a little No Doubt.
0: Now, if the sign does go missing,
1: everyone's
0: knocking on my
1: door. Yes, exactly. Everyone's blaming you. So get ready for that.
0: Yeah, we'll see what the weekend brings. The lady's out of town for a couple more days, so I kind of have, you know, whatever I want to do.
1: Yeah.
0: That'd be an interesting response from her. Like, go check out the backyard, babe. Look what I did.
1: It's a nice backyard conversational piece, right?
0: That's exactly right. All right. I want to talk a little bit about these nuggets. A conversation that we were getting into with Zach and Will, who was sitting in for Phil yesterday. That I thought, I'm like, man, we could have done this for another 30, 45 minutes. And I wanted to hear some of the stuff that Zach was going to throw out about why he thinks trading Jamal Murray is a good idea, because I just don't. And again, I'm not stubborn or digging my heels in on the take. If you present me a scenario that I think makes the Nuggets better, I'll entertain it.
1: Right.
0: We'll have the conversation.
1: Yes.
0: I just don't think that's what's going to happen. I don't think that there is a trade out there that can do exactly that. So some of the ones that he talked about yesterday are ones that we had already talked about with the Kevin Durant stuff. I'm out on the Kevin Durant stuff. I don't know. I think we're pretty similar on that.
1: It was Bleacher Report or somebody like
0: Yahoo.
1: Yahoo. Okay. Yahoo. Yes. There's been a lot of these that have been out there, honestly, for about a week. So, you know, I've already thought about it. And with the Durant stuff, I didn't take long to think about what my answer would be. So,
0: I don't know.
1: Was that Zach's favorite? Did he have a favorite?
0: I don't know that he had a favorite.
1: Did he rank these in any order? I missed that segment.
0: So I don't know that he had a favorite, or I'm just kind of going off what he had.
1: All right.
0: But the Kevin Durant, I honestly don't know. I haven't seen anybody that's like, ooh, that's the move that the Nuggets have to make.
1: If these are the same as that Bleacher Report or Yahoo article,
0: we were out on
1: the Durant one. Yeah, the Durant one would be at the very, very bottom.
0: Yeah, there is the the Rockets and the Kevin Durant conversation.
1: Okay.
0: There's the Pistons one we talked about with Thompson, Robinson, Caris LeVert. Yep. That one I don't hate. I would just love to substitute Murray for someone else. Who would that be that Detroit's interested in?
1: Right.
0: I don't really know.
1: Where's the Atlanta one?
0: Oh, with Nikhil Alexander-Walker. He didn't talk about that one, but we will. There is one I wanted to mention.
1: Okay.
0: It's with the Celtics. So the Rockets, I don't think it's a great deal. The Pistons, I don't think it's a great deal because of Jamal Murray is the one. And look, Thompson, Robinson, and LeVert, they're not going to produce any close to what the offense is that Jamal does. They'd be better defensively, but nothing close to offense. He suggests ones with Boston, which I think is pretty interesting. So the Celtics would get Jamal Murray and Daron Holmes, you know, the young fellow that hasn't played.
1: Right.
0: But there is like a ceiling and people think there's an upside to him down there. And then the Nuggets coming back would get Sam Hauser and Derek White. Now, Derek White for Jamal Murray is closer to the swap that I'm looking at of going, okay, this actually helps with the Denver Nuggets. He's not the same scorer as Jamal, but he's definitely a million times better of a defender, a ball handler, a guy that's truly going to come up and set your offense rather than be a part of your offense, which he can be, but he's more of the set up the offense and let it operate than I'm a part of the offense catching on dribble handoffs and shooting, things like that. So that one is a little bit intriguing to
1: me.
0: I just don't know. All right, both of these guys are starting to get a little bit older. What do you think the ceiling of Derek White, Nikola Jokic, point guard center combo could get to within the first couple of years?
1: Well, it'd have to be in the first couple of years because there might not be much after that. And I like the idea of White. And I don't want to trade Jamal Murray. We'll start there.
0: No, but I'm saying this is the only one where I went, we can talk about it.
1: The Atlanta one's interesting as well. We'll get to that a little bit later. But this one is very interesting because you get some attitude and you get a player that's, you know, comparable to what Jamal could be in a two-man game. And that's the thing. What's the chemistry? Because we can't answer that question, I really don't know what to think of any of these trade scenarios that get rid of Jamal Murray, because you're getting rid of the chemistry. I don't know if Derek White's going to have better chemistry or as good of chemistry. I don't think it'll be better, right? Do we think anyone could have better chemistry?
0: Well, that's where
1: with Nikola Jokic?
0: That's where I'm stuck. It's chemistry, and it's, you can develop that. It takes some time, but you can develop some of that. But it's chemistry. We're talking about a couple of years. Are we willing to wait on that? What's Nikola at 33 instead of 31? So chemistry, and then there's this idea right now that I think everybody's getting lost in the sauce of like, oh, we're going to go get a guard that can shoot it like Jamal, that can have the chemistry with Nikola like Jamal, be a better defender than Jamal, and not, you know, disappear when the moments are the brightest. You just did create a player on NBA 2K. That's not real.
1: Right.
0: That's what people don't understand is, yes, we all want upgrades, but it has to be realistic. We're not doing create a player and trading for that guy for Jamal Murray.
1: There's no Leron Shonuff.
0: That's right.
1: Walking
0: yeah.
1: through that door. Okay. All right.
0: You know what I mean, though? Like, we get lost with all of that. Yes, yeah. The Nuggets need upgrades, but you have to have a realistic path to get there.
1: Right. And that's why when I examine everything outside of the Atlanta trade, which, again, we'll get into, I look at all of these scenarios, and they've been out there for like a week. I don't really see any of them as like, that's the answer. Well, some are better than others.
0: Atlanta is Dyson Daniels,
1: okay,
0: the Aussie kid, and then either multiple firsts coming back, or it would be great for the Nuggets, for us, if Nikhil Alexander-Walker were thrown into that, but I don't know that the Hawks would even do a 2-for-1, which is just Jamal coming back. That might have to be like, hey, we want Julian Strother too. And again, how bad do you want a guy like Nikhil Alexander-Walker? Are Na and Dyson Daniels going to give you the 25 points a game like Jamal Murray did? I have my doubts.
1: Yeah, I have the doubts there as well, but Alexander-Walker, that'd be pretty interesting.
0: They'd be
1: here.
0: Tougher. Right? They'd be better defensively.
1: Right, yeah.
0: But again, can they score at the rate that they score?
1: Zach did bring up something I thought was interesting during crosstalk in terms of where the league is at. Okay, that's where the league is at now, because he was saying, like, who's got the two best players or the two worst defenders? I immediately thought my Knicks, because I'm like a long-suffering
0: right
1: Knicks
0: now.
1: Fan, and I'm like, well, they stink at defense, but they're their two best players. But anyway, so
0: Oklahoma City did it a year ago.
1: Oklahoma City a year ago, yeah. right. So there's some of that, but do you skate to where the puck is, or do you skate where the puck's going to be? So if like, well, defense is winning now, okay, what about next year? Is that going to be the same recipe? What about what's happening with the foul chasing with OKC and how everyone's a Lakers fan right now because of OKC and the foul chasing? Like, how
0: you see the middle of the yep. floor at the end of the game? I'm yep. like, way to go, Austin Reeves.
1: Yes.
0: I'm cheering for the Lakers talking to the referee.
1: Right. I'm actually like nodding my head along with LeBron James. I feel dirty. I feel like I need to take a shower. So I thought it was interesting when ZB said that, and of course, he knows hoops and listen. You know, we love basketball, and he's an outstanding mind for basketball.
0: That's what I said. I love that he's thinking of these right. ideas, and the Celtics one's really outside the box.
1: But if defense is winning now, what's winning in the future? Is that going to be the same? Will we see some sort of course correction rules wise for foul chasing? That's coming up to probably stop OKC if they win another championship this year. So it's just nothing screams automatic. Can I sum it up like that?
0: Yeah.
1: There is zero things, whether it's these week-old trades we're talking about or whether it's any new trade that somebody could come up with. Nothing screams, that's the answer.
0: Our guy Sal F.
1: Sal F. What's up, Sal?
0: Says, JD, what's the Nuggets need? A better defensive guard or guard play? I look at it as defensive guards. I mean, again, why is Christian Brown, Bruce Brown, and Aaron Gordon on this team if we need Jamal Murray to be an all-world defender? What are we doing? You know, that's what I'm saying. Like,
1: right.
0: Jamal's not going to check every box. Neither is Nikola Jokic. That's why you build a freaking roster and you have guys play roles. You're not going to get somebody that can score like Jamal and defend like Christian. Sorry, doesn't exist. Not happening. Not coming to Denver this next year.
1: Yep.
0: And I think people are just too stuck that that's actually out there. It's not out there. One quick text, and I think they're probably nailing this. I didn't throw your name on it, 530, but you're spot on. I think everybody's overanalyzing. The problem is culture, toughness, and heart. Some of that's on the players.
1: Perfect.
0: A lot of that's on the coach.
1: Perfect.
0: Which we've talked about. All right, we'll get back to it and throw out some more trade ideas. Let's talk a little bit more about what the Avs have in front of them. And we're going to check in with Evan Rawal of the Denver Gazette to do so. Coming up next.
2: 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Colorado's rolling, confident, and closing in. 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The Wild are back on home ice, loud, desperate, and ready to make this series a fight. A 2-0 lead can vanish fast or become a stranglehold. Avalanche, Wild, Game 3.
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0: mom and pop. All right, we are going to welcome in our buddy Evan Rawal of the Denver Gazette to talk all things Avs and Wild. Game number 3 is coming up tomorrow night. We'll get game 4 on Monday. Evan, we appreciate you making some time for us, man, and jumping on the program. Before we dive too deep into what the Avs have and what they need to do, talk to us about what's going on with the Minnesota Wild and Eriksson Ek getting right, being on the ice. Does that mean he is 100% available for tomorrow night's game?
1: Yeah, I don't think he's going to play. It sounds like he's skating, nice. But he's not doing line rushes, which is, to me, it was always a low chance that he was going to play in game 3 just based on the fact that he hadn't skated until today. But it sounds like, maybe they're playing games. Teams play games at this time of year, but it seems unlikely that he's going to play. And the other big news is that Max Zuccarello is not skating, too.
0: Ooh.
1: If they're down another top 6-4, that's kind of a big deal as well. So we'll kind of see how things play out at morning skate, but I'd be surprised if Eriksson Ek played.
2: Evan, what is the next step for the Wild side of things? Because we've talked about it, like they tried to out-Avs the Avs in game 1. You can't do that. Game 2, the Avs out-physicaled them. Outside of maybe gooning it up, like what do you anticipate the Wild having a different look now that the series shifts to Minnesota?
1: I think if the Wild are going to get back in the series, they got to fix their special teams, which is, kind of funny because they have a problem all year long with their power play, but their power play right. Looks way better. And maybe part of that is because Minnesota's penalty kill during the playoffs has been atrocious.
2: Right.
1: I think it's hovering around like 50% or something like that. So if they're not able to fix that, then they're going to have a tough time getting in the series. And then on the flip side, they had a great power play during the regular season, 3rd in the NHL, and it has not done anything against the Avs, and it struggled against Dallas too. So if they're going to get back in the series, they've changed goaltenders. They've done a lot of things. They're trying to hit everybody, and the Avs are hitting them back. They need to fix their special teams because 5-on-5 last game, it was pretty close. It wasn't that lopsided either way. So the Wild can hang with the Avs, but if they can't fix their special teams, then they're in trouble.
0: I'll

0: stay right there with the special teams, just the other side of it. Has the Avs figured it out, or are the Wild just really bad at stopping them?
1: Well, I think if you look at the Avs, like the with or without you numbers with Nazem Kadri, they're a good power play. Without him, they've been bad. Mm. And at the end of the year when he got hurt, the power play looked bad again. But now with him in the lineup, for some reason, he's kind of the linchpin of that power play unit. He makes everything work. He kind of stabilizes thing on the other side of Netjes and MacKinnon. So with him in the lineup, they've been really good. So I don't see any reason why it can't continue. And if Wild's penalty kill is going to continue to be bad, then the Avs can continue to take advantage of it.
2: Evan, what's the latest with Josh Manson?
1: He skated before practice yesterday. He did not stick around for the team activities. He has not done any team activities yet. So okay. It would be a surprise if he's in there for game three just based off that. But I think they're going to wait. They're going to talk to him today. They're flying out. They're not practicing. Probably find out in like 40 minutes or so if he's even coming on the trip. But uh-huh. I would say he's unlikely for game three. And if he's not 100%, maybe they're not willing to push it at this moment without – up 2-0, they don't really need to.
0: How much of a difference? Fully healthy on both sides. I mean, the Avalanche, they're still this wagon that we've been calling them all year. Manson back, Eriksson Ek back, Zuccarello, whatever's happening there. 5-on-5, fully healthy. The Avalanche are still the better team, aren't they, Evan?
1: They are the better team. With Eriksson Ek, it would kind of, he's their shutdown center. He's not a number one center prototypically, just because the offense isn't there, but he's one of the better shutdown centers in the league. So they would have a better matchup with Nathan MacKinnon if he was in the lineup, say, and also would make Matt Boldy better. Matt Boldy really hasn't done a whole lot this series.
0: Good point.
1: The big guy that they're missing is Jonas Brodin. Their defense beyond Quinn Hughes and Brock Faber has been atrocious. And it's just the Avs are tearing up Jake Middleton, Jared Spurgeon. I think Middleton's been on the ice for 9 goals through 2 games,
0: wow,
1: which is just absurd. So if he's not in the lineup and he's a very steady defenseman, then the Avs are just going to keep feasting on those guys. And, you know, Quinn Hughes is going to play 30 minutes, but the Avs are kind of hitting him every time they get a chance, and it's going to wear on him as the series goes on. So, you can't play those guys 60 minutes. It's just, you can't do that. And the Avs are going to keep taking advantage of Jake Middleton if he's going to be out there 15, 16 minutes a night.
2: Well, let's throw some flowers at Scott Wedgwood, Evan, because coming into this year and having never started a playoff game and now being 6-0 and having the rally and support of his teammates, everyone's talking about him, love seeing him getting interviewed by TNT and such. Your thoughts on Wedgie and just how excellent he's been, even after game one, and some out there were suggesting, should there be a change made? Jared Bednar sticks with Wedgie. Your thoughts on Wedgie just throughout this entire playoff so far?
1: He's been unreal, and I think the Avs made the right call, and it shows that the Wild made the wrong call switching goaltenders.
2: Right,
1: because,
2: right.
1: You know, Wallstedt got them through the first round, and he had a bad game. I think you stick with your guy, and you give him one more shot to kind of make up for it, and that's what the Avs did with Wedgwood. And unlike Wallstedt, Wedgwood kind of showed signs of stabilizing in that third period of game one, so you kind of had signs that he was figuring it out. But that's kind of been Wedgwood's thing all year, is that he has a bad game, and they've been pretty rare. But when they've happened, he's bounced back immediately. So I wasn't surprised they went back to him, and he's just had an unreal season. And it's a good thing they have signed him to that extension back in, what, October or so?
0: Cause yeah.
1: Oh, yeah. If they didn't, they'd be kind of looking at a bigger cap number at this moment.
0: Actually, Evan, I wanted to ask you, when do you think he kind of – I've been talking about Scotty, I feel like, since March, of, like, this guy's separating himself from what Mackenzie Blackwood can. Yes, there's still confidence and faith in McKenzie, but man, it just feels so much different with Scott Wedgwood. When do you think he started to separate himself?
1: I do think it was kind of after the Olympic break when both goaltenders came back. You could argue they were snubbed for the Olympic team, for the Team Canada. But Wedgwood has just been the better goaltender since the Olympic break, whereas Blackwood has kind of been up and down. And you could also kind of tell that, you know, when the Avs would play the Dallas Stars, who would be in net? It would be Scott Wedgwood. Like, they were kind of going to him in the bigger games. So you could kind of tell that they were leaning that way. And it really just came down to consistency. Like, Blackwood hasn't been bad. It's just that he's been a little bit more inconsistent, whereas Wedgwood, you know, it's been like 9 great games and then maybe one stinker. And then, like I said, he always bounced back. So I think it was kind of after the Olympic break when they made their choice.
2: Well, Evan, we certainly appreciate your time, and thank you very much for joining the show. My final question for you has to do with this team feeling like the Cup team from a few years ago. We had Logan O'Connor on the show last week and had to ask Lopedog the same question. So, Evan, for you, and knowing this team and knowing that Cup team well as well, the vibes, they're very similar, right? Is it just our perspective, or do you feel kind of the same way? This feels like the Cup team.
1: No, it does, and it just comes down to they're very businessmanlike.
2: Yes.
1: They're up 2-0, and like Nate and Gabe didn't look super happy after the game the other night because they know job's not done. Like, it's just not done. They've got a long ways to go, and being up 2-0, they've been up 2-0 in the second round before, and they've had kind of fall flat in their face against Vegas, so they know they got to keep their foot on the gas here and keep things going. And they know that regardless, if they make it to the finals and they don't win, it's a disappointment. Like, there's only one good way to end the season, and that's with lifting the cup. So it is very similar vibes. They're a very deep team, great defense. They're getting great goaltending, two great goalies, just like 2022. So, yeah, it is very similar vibes. It feels that way.
0: Hey, we saw Nate smile on the ice and in a post-game press conference. Wow. It was a very rare treat for us Avs fans. Last one for you, Evan. The Hart Trophy finalists are out today. Is Nate going to get over on Nikita Kucherov and Connor McDavid? Is a second Hart on its way to Colorado?
1: We shall see. I'll be honest, he was on my ballot. I think he should win it personally. The even strength thing is just crazy. Most even strength points since Wayne Gretzky back in 1991, which is just wild.
0: Pretty good list to be on.
1: And you can't hold it against him that he's got a great team because he's the engine. Like, he's the guy that runs this whole thing. So I think he should win it, but we'll see. You know, I think it's going to be close because it's just like the North. There was so many great candidates. So we'll see how it turns out.
0: Great stuff, Evan. We're always following along on it. Twitter. We're certainly reading at Denver Gazette. Shout out to our mutual buddy, Paul Klee. We like to call him Kleesus, Evan. I don't know what you guys call him, but Kleesus for us.
1: I'll call him that from now on.
0: Tell him we sent you. Yeah, exactly. We appreciate you, man. Safe travels. Get home safe, and we'll check in again soon.
1: All right. Thanks for having me on, Phil.
0: There he goes. That's our boy, Evan Rawal White, there, covering the Colorado Avalanche for the Gazette. Always fun checking in with him.
2: Great information.
0: At Evan Rawal on Twitter. Make sure you're following him and reading him along. He's with the team 24/7, basically. Yeah. So great chatting with him. We'll reset some of that. Talk about what we learned from Evan a little later on in the program. Cease, let's talk about what went down last night with the Rockies. They avoided the sweep.
2: Yes.
0: Thanks to our buddy Jake McCarthy. We'll relive that and want to hear a little bit from Paul DePodesta, the man who's in charge of turning this thing around. How does he feel about the start? We'll find out together next.
3: 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Round two. This is where the real battle begins.
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17: 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Then Saturday on The Fan, L.A. faces OKC in Game 3 starting at 6. 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

0: All right, the Colorado Rockies avoided another sweep last night.
1: A controversial grand slam.
0: Big thanks to that grand slam.
1: Right? Controversial, no, because it was funny to see the reaction. Of course, you know, a few Rockies fans there, certainly. I wish we were there, you know, for a nice day game like
0: for
1: that.
0: Sure, yeah.
1: Seeing a grand salami.
0: Dude, that's, I mean, 2-2 going into the bottom of the eighth, load him up. Jake McCarthy, and it's not like he's been bad.
1: Right.
0: It's not like he's been great either.
1: Sure.
0: He's been okay, solid, decent.
1: We've rarely talked about him,
0: right,
1: though. You know what I mean?
0: And then he comes up and hits that bad boy over the fence, 6-2, and then that's exactly how it would end. So, I mean, we do it for everybody else. We got to do it for Jake McCarthy.
1: Grand Dong. Oh, my God.
0: Yeah.
1: Is that the best dong of all time? Grand Dong.
0: I mean, you can't get better than a Grand Dong, right?
1: Exactly. Yes.
0: That's pretty
1: solid. If you have a Grand Dong, then you have a Grand Dong.
0: I've never.
1: No one can take that Grand Dong away from you.
0: It's one of the things I like, oh, I'm going to die and never have experiences.
1: Right.
0: I've never hit a home run in a baseball game.
1: Okay.
0: Ever. I suck at baseball. It's probably why I don't like it the most, because I'm not good at it. But a Grand Dong? Not only that, to win the game?
1: Yes.
0: I know it's not walk-off style. That would have been an inning
1: right,
0: later.
1: Right.
0: But, like,
1: sure.
0: Dude. That's about as cool of a baseball moment from the box you can get.
1: Well, and what was that? There were certain plays when we're all growing up as kids, right? There's certain plays that we either repurpose, reproduce. Kev's wearing an Elway shirt today, so I'm thinking, like, if you were a kid growing up in the 90s, you might recreate, like, the helicopter play or something like that.
0: Like,
1: you know what
0: I'm
1: I mean?
0: I'm going to jump. You push my legs this way.
1: I always, and ask, you can ask my sister Carrie, because I ruined our front fence, like, because I would jump over the fence like Walter
0: hell
1: Payton.
0: Yeah.
1: So ruin the fence, multiple spots. Parents were mad at me. But it's like, we'd emulate that. Think of that now and how the kids are going to emulate this. And a grand slam.
0: You got your bat flip, your trot
1: exactly.
0: around the bases.
1: Someone's going to have, like, a purple coat.
0: Oh, yeah,
1: you know what
0: dude.
1: I mean? Put
0: that's
1: on the
0: sick.
1: Purple coat. But, like, that's those. There's certain plays. Buzzer beaters. I've had a buzzer beater. Like, buzzer beaters, grand slams, you know, Hail Marys.
0: Mm-hmm.
1: There's certain plays we grow up, like, pretending with our imagination. And then to have it happen in a professional setting, again, not a game ender necessarily, but still
0: a huge moment.
1: Stamping that right there for the Colorado Rockies and going over that pole and having it looked and reviewed. And then the ump comes out and he's like, yep, call
0: it's
1: stands.
0: Yeah.
1: It's a home run. So I was like, he should have said it's a grand slam because it was a grand salami, baby.
0: It's a grand dong. Rockies win. That's what he says. That'd be so dope.
1: Ruling on the field is it's a grand dong.
0: I feel like I'm going to the ballpark and buy that guy a drink right now. It was fun. It was exciting. You got a chance to end the losing streak, get right. Now you're going to go east for a series with the Phillies and the Pirates. Maybe you can take a couple from Philadelphia. Certainly should have a decent chance to get over on the Pirates. But I want to hear from Paul DePodesta. Andrew Mason sent in some audio of a conversation that he and the rest of the media folks had with Paul DePodesta, talking about where this team is, talking about the start of the season that the Rockies have had.
2: I think we're certainly encouraged by a lot of what's going on, but at the same time, far from satisfied. You know, I think there are a lot of things we know we can do better and that we're going to work to continue to get better, but all in all, I think sort of a positive first month.
0: So positive first month, and I think when we talked to Warren Schaefer, when we talked to him about the relationship with Paul DePodesta, and then we asked about Walker, but he said it's kind of Paul, myself, and Josh Burns, the day-to-day, and then we involve Walker when Walker needs to be involved with everything, not necessarily in the day-to-day operations, and that's the owner, that's kind of how it works. But when he said, we got to raise the floor, remember when Paul said that?
1: Right.
0: What a great answer that was. And now here we are talking about raising the floor. We're a month into it, roughly a month into the season. They've certainly raised the floor.
1: Right.
0: Doesn't mean there's expectations. It just means there looks like there's life for the first time in 3 years.
1: Right. And the thing is, with the Rockies, the best strategy for everyone out there is just, hey, they're doing stuff differently. We know that. It's completely obvious. And then, is that different stuff working? Some yes, some no. Honestly, not everything's been a hit. It's a hit.
0: No, you're right.
1: Not everything's been perfect for the Rockies, obviously.
0: Michael Lorenzen wasn't a good signing.
1: Yeah, and they've had this six-game losing streak that is now snapped thanks to yesterday's game. But I look at it and say progress. It's progress. Is what you're doing different? Yes. Is what you're doing different working? Some yes, some no. Wash away the no, emphasize the yes, do more of that. Whatever was no, you change it. You do something different there, and you continue to experiment while also showing that you're headed in the right direction.
0: Something else Paul was asked about was bringing up prospects. Now, we say prospects, and the whole world knows you're being asked about Charlie Condon. When will Charlie Condon be brought up? He's talking about not rushing prospects overall.
2: I think it's hugely important. I mean, again, it's something we talked about all winter was sort of creating enough competition and enough depth with our big league roster that we never wanted to call a player up just because we didn't have anybody else. Like, we want to call players up when they are banging down the door, where we have to make room for them because they're just playing so well and that they have the underlying foundation in place to be successful up here. Not just to survive, you know, but to be successful.
0: All right. Now, I can understand that, right? That makes sense. But again, you can look at some of the things that Charlie Condon's doing, and I think it's going to come here in the month of May, and then we'll get there and we'll go, okay, now he's up and he's never going to go down, and it'll be all right. But, I mean, he's doing all right, you know, with what he's doing right now. I guess he is under 300 hitting the baseball, but he's pretty good with his power and can bring that to a major league lineup right now. Do they have to rush it? No, because there are no expectations.
1: Right.
0: But as the fan base kind of wanting to see, hey, what's that next step look like? We've got nothing to lose. So in my mind, I go, there's no harm, no foul. If you bring Charlie up and he struggles, the team's going to struggle for another couple of years.
1: Right.
0: Let him be a part of that process and get on the job training.
1: Get on the job training and get out there and get those major league reps.
0: I don't want it to be like, oh, Charlie Condon's here, and then he has to get over the big league nerves and anxiety,
1: right,
0: of like,
1: right,
0: let that get out of the way so that when they're ready to contend, he's just a part of it.
1: And then it's ready from the jump.
0: Mm-hmm.
1: It's ready right away. But either way, going to be a summer of Rockies. So get out to the ballpark, everybody.
0: Oh, this one's for Kevin.
1: Mm.
0: Our 289er just remembers the history, Kev.
1: Okay.
0: Ask Kev. He knows about home runs. He bangs those out in his sleep during softball.
3: Yeah, I didn't want to bring it up, but since they brought it up, Brandon Stokely was in my ear.
0: You let 289er do it for you?
3: Yes. That might be my last four digits of my number too. But
0: did you ever hit a home run playing baseball?
1: I'm checking now. I'm checking to make sure that wasn't your number.
0: Like, when you played baseball as a kid, did you hit one over the fence?
3: I never did.
0: So Joel Dreesen's party was your first dong.
3: Yeah.
0: Wow.
1: Wow.
0: What a day for Kevin Kistler.
3: It was. I remember after that, after I hit touch home plate and I was walking off, and I think Zach pulled me aside. He goes, did you ever hit one before? I go, no, that's the first time I ever hit a home run. He goes,
0: that's sick.
3: He goes, as weird as this sounds, this is going to be one of those memories like you're going to remember forever.
0: Yeah, you will,
3: and,
0: right?
3: And it was, you know, even though it's a 4th of July fun game, it's a softball game, it was still one of those where like, yeah, I hit a walk-off.
0: Well, and your boy Zach's there, Stokes there, Joel's there,
3: yeah.
0: You know, Bearcat, like the guys are there.
3: Yeah,
0: it's cool.
3: And it was cool, and it became a story that keeps living on year after mm-hmm. year now, which is kind of cool. But, you know, it's a memory like that. You know, I was probably, 30 years old when I did it.
0: Yeah.
3: But it's something cool. Like,
0: uh-huh.
3: If you were to hit in your old man league, if you were to hit a game-winning shot at the buzzer, that might be the best sports moment of your life.
0: Hell,
3: you know?
0: Yeah.
3: It's one of those things, like, we all grow up as kids. We want to. I remember I'd tell my dad, throw the ball over the fence so I could wall climb. And dad could never throw the ball correctly where I could wall climb. Or the ball would go over the fence.
0: Yeah.
3: But you wanted to make those highlights in your head. And, you know, that was one of those moments like, I finally did one.
0: You know what? Let's do this today. Let's let our tribe members give out their moments. I'd love to hear your guys' sports moments. Like your memory of a lifetime that Kevin's talking about. You're telling your kids and your lady about it. Tell us at 303-713-1043. That's the RamosLaw.com text line. You can put your name on the In Every Text so we give you a shout out. And then over on Tribe Chat, powered by Sean Ponda, it's youtube.com/Denver Sports. Tell us about your sports accomplishments and let us give you a little love today on the show. All right, 11 o'clock. It means that the Nuggets press conference is about to start. We're going to get to that as soon as we can and bring you as much of it as we can. But I want to answer some questions. What do we need to learn today? And what qualifies today as a good presser for the Nuggets? That's next.
4: Game 3 shifts north to the state of hockey, where the Avalanche arrive unbeaten and in control. 6 wins, 0 losses this postseason. Colorado's rolling, confident, and closing in. But the land of 10,000 lakes doesn't give anything away easy. The Wild are back on home ice, loud, desperate, and ready to make this series a fight. A 2-0 lead can vanish fast or become a stranglehold. Avalanche, Wild, Game 3.
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4: 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Tune in Tuesday afternoons for Injury Insights with Zach Bai and Dr. Joseph Ramos to hear the latest injury news on your local teams and around the world of sports. Ramos Law. 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

0: Little sha-la-la-la-la in your life. It makes me feel better every time I hear it. Fired up for the Tribe. I love what I'm seeing already on the RamosLaw.com text line. I'm sure it's popping over there on the Tribe chat. Sponsored by Sean Ponda, too. We're looking for your biggest sports accomplishments. As Kevin was sharing his walk-off home run story after we were talking about the Jake McCarthy grand dong last night that led to a Rockies victory. We're going to get to as many of these as we can, but keep them coming. Josh Turner got in first. This is cool. I might need Josh on my rec league basketball team. He played for the University of Mary in Bismarck, North Dakota.
1: Okay.
0: He went 9-for-11 from three on a Friday night, and then the next day in a back-to-back game, 8-for-10 from beyond the arc. Hottest weekend of my life,
1: nice,
0: said Josh Turner.
1: Nice.
0: Yeah, Josh, you available on Tuesday nights up in Broomfield? We need another player, man. That's a nice weekend right there for our guy Josh Turner. So keep them coming. We want to hear from you guys your biggest sports accomplishments or moments. Cease, the Nuggets press conference has started. We're going to get to it as much of it as we can on the show today. What do you think we're going to hear? What do you need to hear from Josh Kroenke today?
1: Yeah, what I need to hear is David Adelman's no longer the head coach, and we're not going to hear that. So what I need to hear is some, even the smallest bit of actual honesty, the smallest bit of actual disappointment in the Denver Nuggets. I mean, how could you not be? How could you watch what the Nuggets did during the regular season and then be like, this is fine, this is acceptable? Josh Kroenke can really send a message to David Adelman, who enters this next season on the hot seat. I mean, at least he should.
0: Yeah.
1: Please don't tell me he's not on the hot seat.
0: But that's the thing. Like, what if they started slow? What if they were under 500 at some point? What happens?
1: Yeah.
0: Because I don't think anything.
1: Yeah, exactly. But, I mean, a year from now, David Adelman, look at him slumped over like that. Come on, man.
0: He just doesn't look like
1: he belongs. Sit up straight. Anyway,
0: somebody needs to slap David Adelman on the back of his neck and go, sit up straight, young man.
1: If I'm Josh Kroenke, you can express the disappointment that you have in your coach. You can express the disappointment that you have in this season. You can send a message of, hey, this is not acceptable with Nikola Jokic. We have to make a run to at least the Western Conference Final. If he were to say something like that, dude, that would be awesome, because it would be sending a message, setting a tone, and setting the proper expectations. This is unacceptable for the Denver Nuggets with Nikola Jokic, you know, that you've got to get further, obviously, than the first round. It's embarrassing. It's disappointing. I want Josh Kroenke to reflect that today in his answers. I know it's going to be a lot of word salad. It's going to be a lot of, I've known DA forever. But, I mean, we're probably not going to get much. Let me just say that.
0: Yeah, I don't think they'll get anything at all today. And the things that we want to know is we know DA's not going anywhere. So why? Give me a legitimate reasons why he's not going anywhere. Because everything he's going to say, and we're going to do this later on in the show after we get the audio, he's going to say it, and then we're going to tell you why he's lying. Because he can't list anything. He can't give me one reason why David Adelman is or should be the coach moving forward in a championship window when your best players, Jamal and Joker, are getting into their 30-year-old seasons.
1: Yeah.
0: So I would love to hear that. I would love to know why they're considering trading Jamal Murray or Aaron Gordon. You know, the old Mr. Nugget tagline that everybody loves to throw out there. Why would you be considered trading those guys but not be considering firing your next coach? Basketball reasons only, Josh. Why wouldn't you do that? Because we all know the financial reasons. You don't have to tell us that. We know you're cheap. You know, we know daddy's cheap. But give me basketball reasons why you think that's a good idea.
1: He's not going to have any.
0: He doesn't have any basketball ideas.
1: Yeah, well, that's the thing. Like, you've got a guy in charge that doesn't pay as much attention or doesn't have the right people to kind of shepherd this thing as he should.
0: I thought of a couple more questions I'd throw. One to Josh, one to Ben Tinsler, John Wallace, whoever the hell's supposed to be in charge. I would ask Josh Kroenke point blank, do you feel like you're doing enough to help Nikola Jokic win a second championship while he's still in his prime? And you have to ask him just like that. So, because he's you're putting him in the corner of, like, you're letting down not us. He doesn't care about us in the media at all.
1: Right.
0: And he's showing us that he doesn't care as us, as fans, because that's what you and I are as well. He doesn't give a damn about the media, which he doesn't have to. But him showing us he doesn't give a damn about the fans, that's a little bit of a tough pill to swallow. But I'd ask him that. Why don't you? What do you think you're doing to keep a championship window open while Nikola Jokic is in his prime.
1: This David Adam impressor's got you upset. I'm sliding this dump button over by
0: me. Yeah, I am upset. I'm upset.
1: Yeah, I mean, it's ridiculous to be here in this position and then to look up at that table and his head's not even above the microphone. Like, come on, what are we doing? Are you trying to emasculate your head coach on public television? Almost said public access TV, but no, public television? Like, seriously,
0: dude,
1: what are we doing here?
0: It looks like he's a carnival prize. They won him for the ring toss. That's what it looks like right now. Okay. Josh Kroenke got the rings on the bottle, and they won David Adelman. That's what it looks like up there.
1: Okay, I wanted the pig. I wanted the other one.
0: Yeah, yeah. One of the stuffy. Something I'd ask the general managers.
2: I got breaking news, guys.
0: Okay.
2: Per sources, a.k.a. Adam Schefter's Twitter, the Denver Broncos and George Payton have agreed on a 5-year deal that runs through the 2030 season.
0: Boom. Wow. Boom. All right. We get good news while they're up there spewing bad news and lies for the Denver Broncos. So Schefty got it. It is...
1: Wow, did the Broncos do this on purpose?
0: That's kind of good, right?
1: Greg Penner, I love you. I love Greg Penner, and I love Greg Penner for signing George Payton. We have no details yet, Kev.
2: A lot of money.
1: A lot of money, okay.
2: Yeah, that's
0: a lot of money. Weekend? The draft ended last Saturday?
1: No, 2 weeks ago.
0: 2 weeks ago.
1: Yeah, yeah.
0: So we are a couple of weeks. All right, yeah. So if you look at the timeline.
1: Remember we talked to Mike Kliss, and he said probably
0: right,
1: before training
0: right.
1: camp. And we'd ask the question, what's the deal? You don't want a lame duck GM.
0: If you look at the timeline, right, it's you probably give the guys 3 or 4 days off after the draft, and then you come back to work, you get rookie minicamp set up. Now that's all taking place today, and the hay's in the barn for those guys setting it up, and it's like, hey, come upstairs, let's get some ink to paper.
1: Yeah, and we know that Minnesota is actually revealing some of their general manager candidates. I wonder how much they maybe tried to put something together, and then Greg Penner just slaps him down. Exactly, because they weren't going to reveal anybody. It was going to be all super secret. Now George Payton gets a deal, and Minnesota's like, we're interviewing everybody.
0: That's interesting to me.
1: Yeah.
0: That's very interesting.
1: This is great news, though. Fantastic news for the Denver
0: Broncos.
1: Let me
0: ask you real quick about the Minnesota thing. If George was talking to and said, hey, we got to keep this hush-hush, but I'm going to use it as leverage inside the building, not as a public piece of leverage, they would oblige, would they not?
1: Always.
0: Yeah, there was some talking going on.
1: Yeah, well, Greg Penner, he'll be the one with the last word. Always. Always. You're never going to outduel Greg Penner. Greg Penner wants something done. He's going to get it done. He wanted George Payton here, and I think it's fantastic for the Broncos.
0: We'll continue to talk about that. Our boy Drew B. hit me up, said, I hit my first ever home run at 10 years old. Jesus, Drew. And it was off of his best friend. I don't know if it gets much better than that. Then you get to trash talk your boy for the rest of life, basically. Keep your biggest sports accomplishments coming in. We'll continue to talk about minicamp for the rookies. Cease, I got a million questions for you and what this new contract means for George Payton. Next.
3: Despite his best season yet, could we see a key nugget leave Denver through no fault of his own?
4: Jamal Murray has played his last game for the Denver Nuggets. 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Either Jamal Murray gets traded, or you are doing a full-scale run it back. You're not getting anything for Christian Brown. Nothing. You're not getting anything for Aaron Gordon.
5: Agreed.
4: Nothing. And there's no other asset that you're gonna make a meaningful. 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And they will. And they will.
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0: All right, we just got the big news from one Adam Schefter that George Payton has himself a brand new deal as general manager for the Denver Broncos. It's a five-year deal. It runs through the 2030 season. So the roster will be built, the draft picks will be selected by George Payton until 2031, and then TBD. We'll figure out where this team is, this roster is by then, how many Super Bowls they've won at that point. Cease, it's a big day because we've been waiting on it. We wondered why it took so long. Then you look at the work schedule and calendar, and you go, yeah, they're working, they have stuff to do.
13: Right.
0: It actually makes a lot of sense that it happened right now. Draft is over, rookie minicamp set up. They're at practice right now, Broncos Park, powered by Common Spirit. Hayes in the barn for George and his scouts. You kind of get a little bit of time to chill and have a few days off, and why not ink a brand new five-year deal? This is a big day for the Denver Broncos. Keeping George Payton is a very, very big part of this core that we talk about that's going to help bring Super Bowls back to Denver.
1: I could easily say that keeping George Payton is more important than when you first got George Payton.
0: Oh, I agree, because it was some unknown of George then.
1: Yes, yes.
0: Now it's known.
1: Now it's known. He's one of the best general managers in football. Full stop. The Denver Broncos just signed for five more years one of the best GMs in all of the NFL. And You mentioned the Hayes in the barn with the draft, coming off a great draft class, a damn masterclass. And Greg knows that. Greg Penner is very wise about the game of football because he listens to a lot of really smart people, and he studies. He studies hard. He knows what George did. George had a hell of a draft class, and he didn't have a first-round pick, which I guess is Jalen Waddle, so you could say that's your first-rounder.
0: That worked out.
1: That's a pretty nice one right there.
0: Well, you know what? As you're talking, too, think about how big of a part George played in a role of, like, showing Greg the NFL ropes. Kind of, hey, let me... Not that he had to have his hand held, but like, hey, let me take you along this journey that we're on.
1: Right, and being such a trusted person, you know, it's part of that sterling reputation that George Payton has around the NFL, and now the Broncos have him for five more years, and the, you know, drafting of Bo Nix, that, you know, you look at the picks that George Payton has set up for this team to be a Super Bowl contender. For this team, as we mentioned yesterday, they're in the driver's seat in the conference. Kansas City's Kansas City. But the Broncos are in the driver's seat, not in the AFC West, but in the entire AFC, in large part due to what George Payton has done in constructing this roster. And brother, I'm telling you, for him to be able to work with Sean Payton, again, we respect Sean Payton. Do we talk a little junk about Sean Payton? Yeah. Why? Because he deserves it.
0: Are we going to continue to do that?
1: Yes. Of course we are. And I'll tell you this, Sean Payton's tough to work with. Sean Payton's tough to work for. And George Payton has done... He's done an exemplary job. He's done an outstanding job in working with Sean Payton to find the best moves for this Broncos team. So Greg Penner, excellent job. Great job in getting George Payton locked down for five more years, because you don't want that GM going anywhere. As the rest of the Broncos scouting department has lost plenty of people, good people getting lost because they're coming up under George. They are good evaluators themselves, just like George Payton.
0: Well, and it's not like you lose in a negotiation or a outbid kind of conversation. Greg doesn't lose those things. But why get into them when you don't have to?
1: Right.
0: Why let this get to the end of that contract?
1: Right.
0: There is one interesting, and we talked about this leading up to like, hey, why hasn't it been done? And I asked you, all right, if you're Greg Penner, maybe you don't want to just... Now, I don't feel like this is what it's been doing, but the precedent is not, hey, 1 year left on your deal means now it's time to talk about contracts. And the reason I say that is because Sean Payton will be there much sooner rather than later. So I think another question of this is like, all right, George just got his big deal. Bo, Sean, Davis, which next big deal kind of comes for the Denver Broncos? Because they're all kind of in the same timeline.
1: Yeah, they're kind of in the same timeline. And now with your general manager locked down, your head coach, you know, all right, Sean Payton, go win a Super Bowl.
0: Because it'll be, what, Sean has 2 years left?
1: Yep.
0: So after this year, it would be that conversation of like, oh, I only have one left, like George, and you took care of George.
1: I don't think Sean Payton would want to be a lame duck coach.
0: I mean, no one does. I get it.
1: Yeah.
0: Who wants to work on their last year of the contract? Now,
1: right. They
0: can fire you anytime you want. The contract doesn't do a lot of protecting, but there is a little bit of protection.
1: Yeah, there is a little protection there. But the nice thing about George Payton, that you would have full confidence. Let's say Broncos win a Super Bowl, Sean Payton retires, and Vance Joseph is promoted as head coach. Or Broncos win a Super Bowl, and Sean Payton retires, and Davis Webb is promoted as the head coach because VJ got a great job with name a team, and I'll say yes. But, like, that's something
0: the
1: with
0: buffs.
1: Your – if you're George Payton
0: – You said name a team.
1: Okay, yeah, it could be. If you're George Payton – you have the capability of not only working with anybody, but getting the best out of them and your own eye for talent. George Payton is a scout. He's a scout through and through. It's in his blood. It's in his DNA. Like, he is an evaluator. I do not want him hiring a head coach, because that's how you get Nathaniel Hackett. I want him out there getting these players, getting these value players. The fact that you can get a Dallin Bentley and a Red Murdoch with the last two picks in the draft, two players that should have been fourth or fifth round picks. I mean, George Payton, masterclass from this draft. So the Broncos do a great job in securing their future. Greg Penner wanted this. Remember that first year Greg Penner spent a bunch of money, you know, Mike McGlinchey, Ben Powers,
0: yep.
1: And he said, you know, savor the flavor. He's like Zelensky. And
0: that's not going to happen every year.
1: Yeah, savor the flavor, kid. It's not going to happen all the time. So how do you prevent that from happening? How do you prevent yourself from chasing your tail in free agency and spending a bunch of money trying to get these players? Draft and develop.
0: Well, and you also know the good thing about where Greg is now versus where Greg was.
1: Right.
0: George doesn't have to worry about the hiring of the next coach.
1: Right.
0: He'll be a part of the process.
1: Right.
0: But Greg is, he's got his big boy NFL pants on now, and he can do all of that on his own.
1: This is so great.
0: George just gets to be a scout, and he's one of the best in the entire league.
1: Exactly. And isn't it just like players? Like, Why are you having the receiving tight end block?
0: Yeah.
1: Why do you want Evan Engram to block, Sean
0: Payton? Don't ask guys to do stuff they're not good at doing.
1: Exactly. So, George Payton, he gets to do what he's best at, and that's finding his players. And he's done that for the Denver Broncos. And he can work with any coach. He can find you all different players. He can find you value players on day three. George Payton has done an outstanding job with this Denver Broncos team. Now here for five more years, it means that the draft and develop that Greg Penner wants, that it's his mantra. We're going to draft and develop. We are a draft and develop team. Greg Penner has said that. We are a draft and develop team. They continue to get to do that at the highest level because George Payton is here.
0: Yes, it's a big day for the Denver Broncos. A big day for George Payton getting his deal done. Now there's, I mean, what are we talking about? Going into the season, there are really no distractions. It's all about ball and ball only. You can't talk about, I know Bo's ankle's hot right now, but by the time we get out there for training camp, that'll be old news and old story. It's just about winning football games and getting back to being a Super Bowl champion. That's it. That's the only thing on the table for the Denver Broncos.
1: Yeah, and they can do that, and they can stay in that window. What we're talking about here also is extending the championship window.
0: Mm-hmm.
1: Because if you have George Payton and you continue to have the draft picks that are, you know, outstanding and work out and become stars and even sometimes superstars, you look at what George Payton can do with this team and you say, oh, you're extending the window. Bo Nix got to stay healthy. Okay, that has now become a concern. It just is. Bo Nix has got to stay healthy. If he does, this team's a Super Bowl contender every single year. Every single year that Bo Nix plays for the Denver Broncos, they are a Super Bowl contender because not only do they have Bo, they've got George.
0: Well, think about, I know the Russ thing and the Nathaniel Hackett thing will be held against George, and that's just how it goes. They're going to be held against them forever because it was terrible decision-making. But think about the roster that he started to build even before Bo and Sean that is now paying dividends because of Bo and Sean.
1: Yep.
0: Because they all get credit for it. And I know we have our shot clock running on one Sean Payton, but he is a part of this turnaround process, but it all started with George Payton.
1: Yes, it did. It started with George and a fantastic work from George Payton, and now he gets to continue it with the Denver Broncos. This is a great day. This is one we've been waiting for, and Mike Kliss did alert us a week ago of saying, hey, like, this will probably happen sometime before training camp. Mm-hmm. It happened before really the open media day Saturday for rookie minicamp.
0: I mean, they just got on the field an hour ago.
1: Greg Penner getting the job done, man.
0: It's a big day. Maybe our boy George Payton wants to scout our other boy, Wilson, in Arvada. His best sports memory, he played for Ralston Valley. I'm going to guess speak up at Ralston Valley. They have a new media program that they're rolling out.
1: Nice.
0: Which I thought was cool as hell for high school kids.
1: Yes.
0: But they were playing up against Columbine, a top 10 matchup, and Wilson was an offensive lineman. He pushed his running back over the goal line for the walk-off win, two-point conversion.
1: Yes.
0: So, you know, just behind him, hammering it away. That's a cool moment for an offensive lineman.
1: Anytime.
0: Like, you scored.
1: Yes.
0: That's a part of you scoring.
1: Anytime you're an offensive lineman, you can do that. I remember when we 45-point ruled Idalia in the semifinals of state championship.
0: Suck at Idalia.
1: Exactly, and they called the game because we were up by 45 points. We put Kevin in at running back. Shout out Kev.
0: Kevin.
1: Because he was our center, right?
0: Yeah.
1: So we put him at running back, gave him the ball, he ran for a touchdown.
0: Nice.
1: We were just kidding around. We're just messing around, changing positions, and it's like, you can't stop us. So, yeah.
0: Oh, dude, this is from James. He's in Houston, but was born and raised in the 303.
1: Yeah.
0: My best sports moment, I got to shoot the half-court shot at a Nuggets game, $8,000 on the line.
1: Whoa.
0: I missed, but front tip of the rim and then the back, so there was a little bounce. Like, the whole crowd's like, oh, that's a cool moment, too. In front of all those fans, too, to get that close.
1: That's fantastic.
0: What a moment there, James. Keep them coming, your best sports accomplishments. We're going to have some fun with them. Hopefully, Bo Nix's best sports accomplishments on its way, because George Payton's going to build that roster around him. We'll continue to talk about it. I do want to ask you about a couple rookie minicamp questions. See, specifically these quarterbacks. Is there any shot? Is this just wishful thinking that any of these guys that are working this weekend could push Stitty? Let's answer that next.
13: Game 3 shifts north to the state of hockey, where the Avalanche arrive unbeaten and in control. 6 wins, 0 losses this postseason. Colorado's rolling, confident, and closing in. But the land of 10,000 lakes doesn't give anything away easy. The Wild are back on home ice, loud, desperate, and ready to make this series a fight. A 2-0 lead can vanish fast or become a stranglehold. Avalanche, Wild, Game 3.
14: That's hockey, baby!
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0: right, I got a couple of questions for Cecil about rookie minicamp and the things that are going on. And I'm still seeing your guys' sports accomplishments. It's going to be fun throughout the day because you guys got some good ones. Love seeing them. Hit us up at youtube.com/Denver Sports. That's the Tribe Chat. You can watch the show over there as well. That is powered by Sean Ponda. Cecil's all over that. I'm all over the text line, 303-713-1043. Put your name on your text so we can give you that shout-out. And hit us up there on the RamosLaw.com text line. We'll talk about your big sports accomplishments at the end of this segment. But, Cecil, I did want to ask you about the quarterbacks that are throwing this week. And I know Kurt Warner's son.
1: EJ Warner.
0: Oh, EJ got the invite out there. They just needed arms to throw, but we both know, and you are certainly looking for a better option at backup quarterback. I'm of the belief that if the starter goes down, the season's pretty much a wrap, specifically with Bo in this unit. But are either of these guys, you know, good enough or a ceiling conversation maybe that you go, oh, there's something there, and you might be fighting for a roster spot?
2: Yeah, and I'd say that when you get to June and OTAs and regular minicamp, one of these guys might be here, and that guy might be EJ Warner, because it's an unknown with EJ Warner. Obviously, he's in Chiefs camp, so the guys bounce around a little bit. And I'm not saying he's his dad, but just as a memory, go down memory lane. Kurt Warner was with the Packers for about 3 days. He was at one of those tryouts, right?

0: So he was on the radar.
1: Yeah.
2: Northern Iowa, right?
0: And he was on the radar. He got a shot with the Packers. And then that went away. Then he went to the Rams. And then we all know the rest of the story with Kurt Warner. So just because a guy's bounced around a little bit at these tryouts doesn't mean there couldn't be something there. Again, I do not think EJ Warner does anything in the NFL. But if you're the Broncos, you need a camp arm because Bo Nix, you know, I don't want Bo Nix out there until August. And if it's not August and Bo Nix is out there, I think that might be rushing it a little bit. I want this ankle as, you know, 100% on top of 100%.
1: Mm-hmm.
0: Just be ready to go, be good to go. And you just need another arm out there so that you have the proper number of reps that are split. Somewhere Zach Bye's getting upset about the rep split, but like, okay, that, you know, you have the proper number between Jarrett Stidham, Sam Ehlinger, and Ehlinger has a chance to push for the number two job. And then the third quarterback needs to just be that arm. And maybe there's something there, and maybe there's not. But teams usually have four quarterbacks as they go through the offseason. Now the Broncos will have three as Bo Nix recovers from the second ankle procedure. So now I look at it and I go, okay, if that's EJ Warner, Nathan Peterman, we already know.
1: He's not good.
0: We know that it's not good. We know that he continues to get these opportunities for whatever reason. Now, Nathan Peterman is a very bright quarterback, a very smart quarterback. He's picked up multiple systems throughout his pro career. He's a coachable guy, and because he's smart and he can talk ball.
1: Is that the, I like this Nathan Peterman. That's the Gruden, right?
0: Yeah. That's John Gruden. And John Gruden definitely loves everybody. Yeah. I like this elevator operator. Like, we were on the elevator with him at, it was like a Monday night game with him and Tarika were doing it, right? Yeah. And so we're packed into the elevator going down to the field for the last 2 minutes of the game. And we see John Gruden and everybody's quiet. And our boy Craig, he goes, I love this elevator operator right here. So it's a classic.
1: How'd Gruden react?
0: Just laughed. Of course he laughed because he thought it was funny because it's funny. But anyway, like EJ Warner is a better option than Nathan Peterman. Peterman's the veteran. If you want a camp arm and just stick him around, yeah, fine. But if you want the unknown of like, hey, what's here with the Fresno State quarterback? Is there anything that could be, you know, something to develop there, then you give a chance to the kid. So I'm not saying, obviously, Nathan Peterman's not going to do anything, but like EJ Warner, probably nothing there. But if he shows a little bit in rookie minicamp, then yeah, you'd give him an opportunity in June and see what he can do in minicamp and OTAs and maybe even enough to keep him around on the practice squad. Again, I don't think that's going to happen, but you're always looking for quarterbacks. And brother, I look everywhere. And I mean everywhere.
1: Yeah.
0: If I'm an NFL team, because Kurt Warner, do you know where he was before he really exploded with the Rams? And it's not the Arena League.
1: He was bagging groceries, wasn't he?
0: He was in Europe.
1: Oh, he was in NFL Europe? I didn't know that.
0: Him and Jake Delhomme were the Amsterdam
1: Admirals. Jake Delhomme, really?
0: Yeah, they had two Super Bowl quarterbacks on that team. And he was splitting time with Jake Delhomme for the Amsterdam Admirals. And yes, I have those games on tape.
1: Well, that's also something now that, and I know you're the one grinding over it, but whatever the league is, UFL, XFL, the combo of like, all right, if a team sees something in an EJ Warner, the Broncos, let's just use him for an example because he's here. Yeah, we've seen something, maybe not enough to give you a roster spot, but you tell him and his agent, you should continue to pursue this dream and see what you can turn into in one of those UFL leagues or XFL leagues, and we might kick the tires again this time next year, or a training camp invite when you're show a little bit more that there's a ceiling there.
0: Yeah, I know. You're in a really good spot in your life, and life is about timing.
1: Yeah.
0: But if I...
1: Things could be a little better.
0: I did pursue that job to be a Europe scout, would you go with me to Amsterdam?
1: Yes. I don't even need
0: to
1: work
0: in
1: sports.
0: 2 months a year.
1: I'll just come and kick it.
0: To go watch European football.
1: Yes.
0: Like, tackle football.
1: Yeah.
0: To try to find something.
1: Yeah,
0: some running
1: back. Figure it out. Yeah.
0: Okay. In Amsterdam? You'd be okay with that?
1: I think I'd figured it out, yeah.
0: Okay.
1: I could get a
0: job. How good would your film watching be? I mean...
1: Like, this dude rips, man.
0: Did you see that move? Whoa, broken tackles.
1: Yeah, I figured
0: that weasel stole the bee.
1: I think we'd figure out a way to get it done. Our reports, I'm not sure, would be legible, but we would send something back.
0: Yeah, you know, it might make for a fun podcast.
1: Yeah, that's exactly right. And as far as the other rookies that you're watching, it's really the Jonah Colemans, the tight ends.
0: It's the Jonah Coleman show this weekend.
1: That's what this is all about?
0: Yeah, I think this weekend is all about Jonah Coleman.
1: All eyes are on the rookie running back.
0: Yes, all eyes on him. You know, what does it look like? And I really think, and Kliss brought this up a little bit yesterday when we talked to him. Mike Kliss, fantastic. He's amazing. We love him. About Coleman with a little bit of the PCL and how last year's film didn't look quite right. And, you know, if people made that mistake, then it's just benefit for the Denver Broncos. Again, I would have taken Jonah Coleman at 30.
1: Well, see, I look at it. I go the opposite view of that. I'm like, so he did all that with an injury?
0: Right.
1: That, yeah, I'll take a guy like
0: that. He was still number one in the FBS in yards after contact, yards after contact per reception, like all these metrics, these top metrics.
1: He took the best linebacker in college football, put him on
0: Sonny
1: his
0: Styles.
1: Ass while he was injured.
0: Yeah.
1: I'll take a guy like that. Yeah.
0: I will take that and then some. So, and again, PCL not as major as an ACL or an MCL.
1: That's easy for us to say. It's not our PCL.
0: Sure, sure. And I do remember when Keenan Allen, well, let's play this little memory game. Keenan Allen came out of Cal with a PCL injury, and he fell to the third round. So it's like there's been opportunities. You know, Eric Decker had a foot injury.
1: Oh,
0: he falls in
1: good
0: the draft
1: call.
0: Out
1: good
0: of Minnesota.
1: Call, yeah.
0: So, like, if the Broncos are able to take advantage, and I'm nuts, I'm crazy, I'm the Jonah Coleman guy, but I would have taken him in the first round. If you're able to get that sort of talent in the fourth round, this is nothing but gravy for the Broncos.
1: Quick sports moment text. We got this one's fun. It's like Kevin's. What's up, Tribe? It's my sports accomplishment. I was 12, had never hit a home run. Family all in town for a family reunion, and I jacked one over the right field fence. It was epic. They still talk about it, and I'm almost 50. So his family's still living up that moment from when he was 50, or when he was a kid and still at 50 years old. A lot of these are baseball. A lot of these are baseball.
0: I got a lacrosse one from Tommy. Says, best sports moment, shooting the game-winning goal for my club lacrosse team from Western State and winning in overtime.
1: Nice.
0: A night in Cali in the rain at Occidental College.
1: Oh, nice.
0: Way
1: Occidental
0: to go, Tommy.
1: Was that place I was telling you about yesterday. Yeah. Lacrosse players, I have a respect for. Hockey and lacrosse, you have a weapon in your hand. I don't have the willpower to not hit someone with that when they check me from behind.
0: Right.
1: Lacrosse players and hockey players are much more mentally strong than I am.
0: Stronger, better, tougher, everything.
1: More handsome. Yeah. That one you don't want to go.
0: No. I've gotten all my teeth.
1: All right, let's check our X. What's on our Twitter timeline that we need to share with the Tribe? I got some cool stuff for our video game folks and a pull-up question for the Tribe. That's next.
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0: All right, what's happening on your Twitter timeline, our Twitter timeline that we want to share? You want to follow along on Twitter, at Kistner Radio, at Cecil Lammy. I'm at Joshua Dover if you want to hit us up. I mentioned this to you, Cecil, but we didn't get a chance to rap about it on the radio. I saw the trailer, the first trailer for the new Star Fox game.
16: Yes.
0: Is out on Twitter, and the game's coming out on Nintendo Switch 2. It's coming out next month, month and a half about. June 25th is when it'll go down. You got to see the trailer. It brings back all the memories just with the graphics that we have for us today.
16: Right.
0: It is badass. I told you yesterday I wanted to buy a Nintendo Switch. I was going to buy one just for the nephew when he's at the house and I want to watch sports and he wants to watch Ninja Turtles. I could be like, yo, play this Nintendo Switch while I watch the Nuggets. And it turns out they're ridiculously expensive. I didn't realize how much Nintendo Switches were to buy, especially a brand new one, but Star Fox might make me pay the tab.
16: Okay, yeah. As long as it's not a Switch 2, I can get you a first Switch.
0: What's the difference?
16: It's newer.
0: That's it?
16: Yeah. It's like the Wii and the Wii U.
0: A little faster.
16: Yeah.
0: Okay. I'm looking for a Wii, too.
16: Okay.
0: For the backyard.
16: I told you, I have three of those, so yeah. I'm giving you one of those, but... Okay. I might have a Switch to purchase for you.
0: My buddy Joel always has a Switch, and we used to travel a lot together. We were doing like boys trips, and I would always be so jealous when he'd bust that thing out on the plane, and I'm like,
16: "Did you ever
0: it.
16: Have a PSP?"
0: Yeah.
16: Okay.
0: Yeah, back in the day, PSP was sick.
16: Probably the best handheld we've ever had. Maybe Game Boy. You know, the OG, the legend Game Boy, the best. Yes.
0: PSP is like, it's like the first thing I bought, and I'm like, ooh. I'm rich. That's how I felt on that day.
17: It turns us on.
0: Oh, we've got to take that one off.
16: Yeah, we can take Dion off. We don't need any
0: Dion. Will be removed. All right. Do you know this Twitter account, Dudes Posting W's?
16: Dudes Posting W's. I think I might have heard of it. They like do half-court shots and stuff?
0: Yeah, just like dudes that do cool stuff that other dudes would appreciate.
16: Okay, yeah.
0: It's a fun account for us, you know, knucklehead guys. You know, they'd be like, the loudest burp ever, and it's some weird guy burping really loud. I'm like, oh, all right, that's pretty cool. Well, I saw this. A 22-year-old broke a Guinness Book of World Record by completing 12,412 pull-ups in 24 hours. Cecil, that's 517 pull-ups per hour and 8 pull-ups a minute for an entire day. And the kid's 22, so he's young, he's strong, he's freaking jacked like a tree. What, right now, how many pull-ups in a row are you doing?
16: Just give me a number.
1: Can you do 10?
16: A few. I would struggle to get 10. I'll say that. Yeah.
1: I think 10 is probably the number where guys start to go and then you get the shakes, you know, going.
16: Yeah, I mean, I got a good 3 in me.
1: Yeah. Right. What about push-ups?
16: Wait a second. That sounds... I got a good 7 in me. I should have said that.
1: I think I could probably get 10 pull-ups pretty good.
16: Okay.
1: Push-ups, I think, like in a row before I start to get the old shaky arms... 50?
16: Yeah, 40, 50, yeah. Something like that. Yeah.
1: And then you start to kind of lose it a little bit.
16: Yeah.
1: But this kid was doing 8 a minute and did that for an entire day. Yeah, he's different than us. And that Guinness Book of World Record, it might be set for just a little while. So congratulations on the young man.
14: Russ is Russ.
1: Oh, that one's old too.
16: Huh?
1: Russ is Russ.
16: Russ?
1: Russell Westbrook.
14: Russ is Russ.
1: Sound like, yeah, he's just going to do whatever he does.
16: Okay.
1: Cease, what's on your timeline?
16: What's on my timeline is from Sleeper HQ on Twitter. NFL wins since 2020. The New York Jets have 28. Tom Brady has 37.
1: Oh, my God.
16: And he retired 3 years ago.
1: He still has 9 more wins than the Jets and hadn't thrown a ball in 3 years.
16: Exactly. He retired 3 years ago. He still has 9 more wins than the Jets have since 2020. And I just thought that was funny. So Sleeper HQ... thank you for that. Thank you. Thank you very much for that.
1: That's good. Tom Brady will always own the freaking Jets.
18: Run through a face. Then you don't have to worry about him no more.
16: This one comes from Louie on Twitter. It says, I'm a bus driver. If I'm ever having a bad day at work, I'll look in the mirror while I'm driving and mutter myself, you're all a bunch of blanks, aren't you? And then I tap the brakes so they all nod.
1: Just a little, yeah.
16: I just thought that was funny. Like, hey, you're all a bunch of, aren't you? And then, yes.
1: Yes.
16: Yes, we're nodding. We are, right?
1: Man,
16: you ever done that, like, when you're dealing with, I deal with the blankety-blank customers. Like, when I would work at a convenience store and, you know, customers always ride or whatever, and you kind of got to nod your head. Someone's being a Karen or whatever.
1: Your lip, but you have to do
16: you
1: it.
16: You bite
1: yeah.
16: your tongue and you just kind of, but in your mind, my mind, I'd be talking. In my mind.
1: Those are the ones that
16: you have. Here's your change, ma'am.
1: The shower later on, you're like, yeah, if it were a regular, I would have told her this.
16: I should have said this. Like, yeah. Yeah, yeah. But I think all of us, if you deal in customer service, you probably have thoughts that you wouldn't want out there because you'd have to deal with some rank customers sometimes.
1: There is, I think this is on Instagram, but there's a guy that owns a gas station.
16: Yeah.
1: And he says, hey, videos of me treating the customers how they treat me. And they'll be like, guys will come in and they'll have like a $5 bill crinkled up just in a tiny ball. And they're like, hey, give me some change. And he'll throw it at the guy. And the dude will go, all right, what do you want? Just 5 ones, you know, 4 ones and 4 quarters, whatever. And the guy's like, 5 ones. And so he's being a jerk about it. And the guy will take the 5 ones. Crinkle them up in a little tiny ball the way the guy delivered the 5
16: yeah.
1: and just throw it at his chest. And then the guy's like, what the hell, man? He's like, you did it to me.
16: Yeah.
1: It's a pretty fun account to follow because it's like you get treated that way to treat the people back that way
16: right.
1: so they know what's going down.
16: Right. Yeah. So I think we all kind of do that from time to time. I got another one for you. Another one here.
19: Why did this happen?
1: I love that one.
16: Okay. Dang it. You need to be a little bit more nerdy. You're not enough nerdy because you might not get this. This one's from Trippy, or Triple, sorry, Triple, but it is Trippy. When a baddie finally lets you get it, and let's just say you need some help from Rocky Mountain Men's Clinic,
1: okay,
16: and it's
1: yeah,
16: a picture
1: yeah.
16: of Black Panther from the Avengers when he goes, get up, General, this is no place to die.
1: All right, I can follow along.
16: You can follow
1: what's
16: along
1: going
16: with that.
1: On.
16: Yeah, I yeah. Along. I mean, sometimes you just need a little bit of help, right?
1: And that's where Rocky Mountain Men's Clinic comes in.
16: Yes,
1: hit them
16: yes,
1: up right now.
16: That's where it's fun.
1: That's the ultimate disappointment if you can't.
16: Yeah, get some fun stuff going, though, right?
1: Yeah, a lot of fun stuff.
16: A lot of fun
1: could
16: stuff.
1: Be going. I might have one more.
20: Post that thing.
1: Got one more for you. I actually just saw this on Twitter. It's an article in The Athletic, so we might have to read this and maybe revisit at some point next week. An anonymous poll of 150 players of the things they want to change in the league. Players want less than 82 games. I'm sure you do. I don't want to work 5 days a week either and still want the same paycheck, but let's see who wins that battle. One player proposed a 20-second shot clock rather than 24. Dude, you know what? We could see teams score 200 points. If you got to a 20-second shot clock.
16: Oh, yeah.
1: They would just be chucking those things up over and over. And Oh, I love this. The OKC rule. Players are asking for more physicality. Make defense legal again, one player wrote. Make defense legal again.
16: Okay, what's the chances of that actually happening?
1: 0.1%.
16: It is funny. How did America unite around the Los Angeles Lakers?
1: That's what's happening right
16: now. How did America, and this is how bad the OKC thing is. The OKC thing and the foul chasing is so bad that America, who's not united on anything, don't at me, bro, and we're all united around LeBron James. What? I can't stand LeBron. I can't stand the Lakers, and yet I find myself watching Lakers Thunder going, I kind of am on the Lakers side of this.
1: Mm-hmm.
16: Yeah.
1: We've all started to root for the Lakers because of SGA.
16: Let's not go crazy. I'm not rooting for the Lakers.
1: You don't want them to beat the Thunder? They have no chance.
16: They have zero chance, but we're all rooting for basketball to be basketball again, not for it to be foul chasing. At least it was refreshing when I asked you about, you know, rec hoops and stuff. Like, nobody's really doing that. Because as youngsters,
1: you get your ass beat up doing that stuff.
16: Youngsters, they're emulating Steph, you know, throwing up threes. Youngsters in my day trying to do the Jordan thing, like crazy shots and trying to dunk if you could.
1: You got guys trying 17-foot turnarounds and airballing it every
16: time. Right. And so at least now in rec ball or street ball. Yeah, you try that in street ball. Try that in street ball. Remember when Kobe went to, what, Rutgers Park?
1: Yep.
16: Remember that?
1: Mm-hmm.
16: And he just was like, who's the best player here?
1: Yeah. It was, you told me the story of LJ doing
16: that,
1: too.
16: Yeah, LJ did that in Dallas. Yeah. He would do that as fun.
1: Yeah.
16: What are you doing for fun today? I'm going to go to every park in the city and beat somebody.
1: Call out the best player. Brian Scalabrine did it in a much lower level because he got destroyed on the internet. And he said, I'll pull up to any park, bring your best player. And this is Brian Scalabrine. And he went and put it on everybody that was out there at the park.
16: Wow.
1: They're just different breeds. You know it with football. Like, yeah. It's just a different animal that they're dealing with.
16: Yeah, well, hopefully we get on back to some basketball and not foul chasing.
1: For our rec league heroes like me, the worst player you've ever seen play whatever your favorite sport is would beat your ass at whatever your favorite sport is.
16: Oh, yeah.
1: That's how different it is for them. And us. All right, what did we learn after hearing from Josh Kroenke and the dual GMs plus Nuggets head coach David Adelman? Well, we'll tell you what we learned next.
14: Despite his best season yet, could we see a key Nugget leave Denver through no fault of his own?
19: Jamal Murray has played his last game for the Denver Nuggets. It's going to come down to two things. Either Jamal Murray gets traded, or you are doing a full-scale run it back. You're not getting anything for Christian Brown. Nothing. You're not getting anything for Aaron Gordon.
20: Agreed.
19: Nothing. And there's no other asset that you're gonna make a meaningful. The only thing that you have to do this offseason from like a true substance standpoint is move on from Jamal Murray. And they will. And they will.
14: Denver Sports 104.3 The Fan.
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0: Turn lunch. For those of you new to the program, if you're new to the show, welcome. Cecil, Josh.
1: Hello.
0: Here. Drew's even in the building right now. In the studio even right now. You plus us equals the tribe, and we always want a little tribe roll call. Who are you? Where are you? What you doing for a buck? Trucker roll calls. Who are you? Where are you? What you hauling? And that NRL lunch means no return lunch. On a Friday, we encourage our listeners to keep your laptop up, office light on, and sneak out the side door so that nobody sees you and nobody will be the wiser. Just leave. It's all good.
1: Just leave. It's okay. They don't care about you anyway.
0: We care that there's a big Avalanche game. It's actually been a fun little show. We've got some nuggets to chat about, which we're going to get to.
1: Yes.
0: The Avalanche finally get back on the ice, and there's a chance that Josh Manson's returning. Jared Bednar said, I feel pretty good about Manson being an option on this road trip.
1: I love that. And Jared Bednar has played everything perfectly through the postseason. I love hearing that because it gives you the opportunity to kind of, we talked to Evan Rawal earlier, Denver Gazette, check him out, fantastic time. And he had said, hey, they're going to talk to Josh and kind of see how he feels. And it sounds like things are trending in the right direction for Josh Manson. And I wouldn't say it's like hypercritical that they get Manson back, but they're a better team with him on the ice.
0: Oh, yeah.
1: No doubt. Zero question about that. And they need that presence that he brings to the ice. They need that physicality that Manson can bring out there. So if they were to get him back for game three, all right, Minnesota, see what you got.
0: It'll be a big, big addition for the Colorado Avalanche, as of course we know they're going to continue to see what's happening with Erickson Ek and their injuries over there. So, Cease, I want to talk about some keys to the game, some of the questions that we have going into this matchup. I think a couple of my keys are almost going to be the same every game. Talk about taking advantage of Minnesota's awful penalty killing. Yeah, you have to do that every single game. I am expecting a power play goal. If the Wild are going to give you two penalties, you've got to score on one of those because that's what their penalty kill rate is. They're really, really bad at it. They're going to commit two, three, four penalties every single game. The Avalanche must score a power play goal in every game to win.
1: Yeah, and that's the thing. Does Minnesota adjust there? On special teams has been a key, and certainly in game two it was a key, and it has been in game one as well. But if they get better at their own power play, which was fantastic during the regular season, top five, and then if their penalty kill gets better, then that's going to complicate some things for the Avs, because in game two, you could look at 5v5 hockey and say things were really even. I've even seen some who, you know, go through the game with a fine-tooth comb saying, like, the Wild were better 5v5. It's just their special teams suck. Oh, okay, I'm not going to say that. I could say it was close, right? 5v5 was close. Special teams made the difference for the Avs. What happens when the Wild clean that up? Well, things get a little tighter. Good thing you got Scott Wedgwood back there protecting your backside.
0: Yeah, they got to get that taken care of. Cale Makar has got to be more offensive-minded. I certainly believe that he will be. And then just that traffic out in front of Scott Wedgwood. They were a little bit better at it. Be better than you were in game two. I'm telling you, if you score a power play goal and it's clean in front of Scotty, they go up 3-0 tonight.
1: Yeah.
0: I'm very confident in one of those things. I'm not confident of it being clean in front of Scott Wedgwood.
1: Yeah, that's the thing. We're looking forward to tomorrow night's game, and I just, the urgency and kind of the, all right, what's next? This team has had a 9-6 game, right, where you have the Wild trying to out-Avs the Avs. You cannot do that. And then this last game out, things were a little bit tighter, certainly more physical. And now if Minnesota fans are chirping about Nathan MacKinnon being this bad guy because, oh, he's hit on Boldy, like, all right. I've seen people break down that play on Boldy, like the damn Zapruder film.
0: Really?
1: Right.
0: His numbers are facing.
1: Frame by frame. Yeah. And, well, you look here. And the kind of summary of it, though, shouldn't have been a penalty. It wasn't. That's a hockey play.
0: It was hockey's playoff, physical, hockey. Right? Yeah.
1: Yeah. Get your cup on. Get your jockstrap on. Let's go.
0: Yeah. It's. I always love that. Of like, all right, if it were MacKinnon being hit near the boards like that, are we all screaming for it to be a penalty? Or do we go, that's playoff hockey. You get lit up sometimes, and sometimes you're standing next to the boards.
1: If the roles were reversed, I'd been like, ooh. But it's not a penalty.
0: Well, it's almost, and same thing. Like, okay, piss him off. Mm-hmm. Piss him off, please.
1: Right.
0: Make that one mad.
1: Exactly.
0: Number 29 over there. Make him mad.
1: Right.
0: See how that works out for you.
1: Best skater on the planet. Yeah. Go ahead and make him mad. See how that works out.
0: So the Avalanche accomplished those. Cecil, I don't know how you feel. I guess I'll let you answer, but I do think they're coming home with a game from Minnesota. Okay. I feel like that's Monday.
1: Okay.
0: Because you are going to get the best punch. I don't know if you're going to get the best version because of injuries, but if the Wild go down 3-0, they have a 0% chance. I still think they only have like a 2% chance right now.
1: Right.
0: But I think it's game four that the Avalanche get, not tomorrow night.
1: Yeah, and that's the thing. What happens in this series, and then if it, everyone's kind of, I don't know, accepting the fact that it could be a split, I think that's the best way to put it. Some are saying sweep, which is awesome. I love that energy. I've always said five games. I believe you added it six games.
0: Six for me,
1: yeah. Six games for you. So where is the one that gets away? If it is five or six games, where's the one or two that gets away? I'd like to see him wrap it at home. So if that's losing on Saturday and then winning on Monday, coming back and, you know, advancing to the next round with another win at Ball Arena, then so be it. But I think if Minnesota does lose on Saturday, what shot outside of absolute desperation do they have on Monday? It's really thin. It's really not much of a shot at all if they drop the puck, so to speak, on Saturday. So big game. Big game, obviously. But if we just 25,000 foot view this thing, and you're the first one to do this, are you beating the Avs 4 out of 5 times?
0: Nope.
1: Nope. Okay.
0: Can't do it.
1: All right.
0: I'm telling you, Team Canada can't do it. The USA can't do it. Sweden can't do it. There's not a hockey team that can do it.
1: When they accept that reality, more desperation will set in.
0: Yeah. Yeah, that's when they start punching people, and it gets nasty.
1: Yep. And the thing is, it's almost a self-perpetuating. Mm-hmm. They're creating their own problems.
0: Yeah, yeah.
1: They goon it up. They get more penalties. Oh, their penalty kill sucks. Whoops.
0: Yeah, that's exactly right.
1: And you're doing that against the best team on the planet. You're doing that against this offense. You're doing that against this speed. Hey, we're going to get more penalties. Oh, wait, our penalty kill stinks. Sorry, Minnesota. That's a terrible plan.
0: Yeah.
1: Terrible plan.
0: Tough luck. Hopefully you can last six games if that's the case. So feel good about the weekend. Going to get one of those things. I'm feeling a little bit more about Monday than I am on Saturday. All right, let's hear a little bit from the Kroenkes. Well, from Josh Kroenke, from John Wallace, some of the things that were talked about. And then we'll check in with David Adelman. Up first from one Josh Kroenke is, you know, what lessons have been learned since winning the NBA Finals?
2: The last 3 years and coming up short since we won a championship, what are the lessons that we've learned? There's a lot of different lessons. I think that complacency could be one of those things. When you win something, are you as hungry to achieve it as you were before? Continuity, I think, is a very powerful thing, but change is also a powerful thing as well at times. And human nature around certain things involving injuries, motivation, personal moments that can affect people for numerous years professionally. Sustaining something is very difficult. I think that anybody that hasn't gone through it may not understand how difficult that might be.
1: Wow.
2: I understand it from multiple angles. I'm blessed to have been part of the championship team here with the Nuggets, championship team with the Avalanche, championship team with the LA Rams, and we're fighting for championships over
1: Arsenal. Nobody cares about the Rams,
2: dude. I know what it takes to get there, and I know how difficult it is to sustain that. Going back to back and repeating things is very difficult. That's why so few teams at the professional level are able to do that. And so we're constantly trying to take input from different areas and understand how to apply that to maintain the level of excellence we strive to achieve.
1: Word salad. I'd like word salad with dressing on the side, please, Josh.
0: Or one answer in, and you know what kind of press conference that was.
1: Yeah, oh, you don't get it. You wouldn't understand unless you've done it. We got champions with the Rams. Nobody gives a crap about the Rams, dude. This is about the Denver Nuggets. Where have you been?
0: And I can tell you this with 100% certainty, Cecil, that there are, especially him, He comes up with these, you've said it before, and you're 100% spot on, and I never gave you any inside information. He comes up with, here's our key phrase, and I'm going to say it several times, you're going to say it several times, and then you're going to say it several times,
1: yes.
0: And they're pointing at their media
1: clients. Propaganda.
0: And then there's these other things where he goes, I'm gonna take this business angle of it, because no way you peons could understand the business that I have to handle. So he comes up with these catchphrases and these business sayings that he thinks would go over our heads as fans and media members, and he thinks that's good enough. That's not good enough. Like I said, one question in, and I know exactly how the press conference is going to go, and that we are not going to learn anything.
1: So do people like getting talked down to? Because Josh Kroenke just talked down to y'all.
0: He said we wouldn't understand.
1: Yeah. Yeah, y'all dummies won't understand. You haven't done it. You don't understand. It's difficult to... You have David Adelman as your head coach. That's a terrible decision, dude. Terrible. Awful.
0: He continued and was asked about the culture and the change of culture after Jokic said winning is a lifestyle.
2: People have to evolve in their own roles at different points in time. Some of our core players that were 26, 27.
0: I wanted to pause it. Has he evolved? People have to evolve in their roles. I agree with that statement.
1: Yes, very true.
0: Have you, Josh Kroenke?
1: No.
0: In fact, he's gone the other way, has he not?
1: Exactly. He's disappeared.
0: When I started in this in 2010 in media, I went to everything. That's how you do it, I believe. Everybody take their own path. But I believed I got to be present. I have to be there at everything.
1: Yep.
0: I need to shut up for most of it and be seen and not heard and then eventually be heard and seen still. He's right. Everybody has to evolve. I'll ask you as the owner, what the hell have you done to evolve as the Denver Nuggets owner to make this championship window stay open and extend its life? What have you done, Josh?
1: Yeah.
0: He doesn't have an answer to that.
1: He not necessarily fell into a championship. That would be somewhat insulting to the collection of that team. But you're able to get a championship with the Denver Nuggets, and then you have done nothing but made wrong decision after wrong decision after wrong decision. Is that evolving? That's devolving.
0: And dude, a year ago, literally a year ago, we're at like 370 days since he showed up and fired everybody. And then this is the first time we're going to hear from him, and he wants to talk about everybody else evolving?
1: Right.
0: When does Josh Kroenke hold himself accountable? That's my question.
1: Does he ever hold himself accountable? Because even a year ago, he said he'd be around more, and we've barely seen him.
0: All right, let's listen to more of these lies.
1: Okay.
2: 28, when we won that championship, we're now in their early 30s. How does that affect them as men? Some of them have families. Some of them are away from the court. Lives are a lot different. But yeah, winning is a lifestyle. And if you're not eating, sleeping, and breathing it on a daily basis, it can catch up with you.
1: Okay, pause that again. I agree. Word salad pause. Okay, winning is a lifestyle. What's your lifestyle, Josh? Pretty cush, I'm sure.
0: Yeah, that's cush.
1: Right?
0: Yeah.
1: It's a good cush. I'm sure his lifestyle is pretty cush, but okay. I'm going to bring it up because whatever, and I don't even care. You think Greg Penner is the winning lifestyle?
0: Yeah.
1: You think he does nothing but concentrate on winning? You think he does nothing but sit at that facility and look over things and constantly?
0: Greg Penner got $76 billion in his bank account by running Walmart. And then he said, Walmart, you're not important anymore. I run the Broncos. That's the decision that we're looking for.
1: Josh Kroenke sitting at a press conference talking about the Rams.
0: More from Josh.
2: I think a little of that. Winning is a lifestyle, and I understand what he means when he says it.
0: I would love to you for you to show us that. You want to say you understand it? You might be hearing Jokic, but you ain't listening to Jokic. That's what's happening with Josh Kroenke. He was also asked about the luxury tax and where he sits with tax and flexibility.
1: Wait,
0: and
1: is Stan talking or this is Josh?
0: All right. He's like, let me phone a friend. Dad?
1: Can we do the tax?
0: He
1: no?
0: talked
1: okay.
0: about why it made financial sense to move from MPJ last
1: course,
0: year.
1: Yes.
2: When discussing the tax, you're also talking about flexibility. When you sit here and you talk about our team salary, what we did last summer, and I give a lot of credit to our front office, was we finally broke up the core, you could say, of players that provided the first championship in Denver Nuggets history. I think when the rules around the league and the system changed, we had to take a hard look at where we'd committed ourselves from a salary standpoint, understanding that having three max players probably was not something that was going to be continuous for us going forward. Love Michael as a person, love Michael as a player, but that was something we felt the organization needed to do to maintain a roster going forward to establish more depth. And so when you make that trade last summer and you do wind up able to establish more depth, you head into the deadline in a place where you're right around that tax line. And we sat and we looked at different ideas for the organization to improve at that point in time. But we didn't see anything that was going to be a real needle mover for us. Not only that, are you using up potential future assets to go chase something that might not make sense short, or might make sense in the short term, but doesn't make sense for you long term?
0: Okay, got to pause it there as well. He is saying exactly what I'm complaining about with Nikola Jokic, Jamal Murray and David Adam. He just said, are you going to sacrifice something short term that doesn't make sense long term? With that in mind, from the owner himself, Cecil Lammy, tell me why it makes sense to sacrifice Jamal Murray for David Adelman. Is that not exactly what he's saying?
1: Yeah.
0: I'm pissed, dude.
1: I'm sorry. It's preposterous. Absolutely preposterous.
0: It's like the one time, the one time in my adult life, the basketball team that I have fallen in love with has a real chance at multiple championships and cementing a legacy. The chance for us as Denver Nuggets fans to say we're not a laughingstock. Nikola is the best player on the planet. He is statue worthy. We're going to tell stories about this guy to our children's children, and his legacy will live on forever. This is the nonsense that gets spewed by the guy in charge. What a slap in the face to all of us.
1: Right.
0: And I don't care about my job. I'm talking as a Denver Nuggets fan right now. I don't care what I do for a living. I'm a fan, and I'm being slapped in the face by the owner of the team I care about the most when they have the best chance to win championships. I'm pissed. I'm sad. I just...
1: You're insulted?
0: I'm insulted.
1: Josh Kroenke's just insulting you. Almost every single answer.
0: He doesn't care about us. He does not care about us.
1: He doesn't care enough about the team. That's what we're talking about, dude. Where's Josh Kroenke been for a year? A year ago, he said he'd be around more, and he's been a ghost. Where's he been? Why doesn't he care enough? Where are you bringing up the Rams? Nobody gives a crap. You have Nikola Jokic. You should have multiple championships right now. He should have more MVPs than he does right now, and you should have more championships. The MVPs are out of your hand. That's just some knucklehead voters, right? Championships are on you. Championships are on the culture. Who was our texter earlier on a RamosLaw.com text line about, like, hey, the Nuggets lack heart and accountability?
0: Yeah, that's what they said the biggest things
1: are. And culture. He brought up culture in that as well. Guess who establishes the culture?
0: The head coach.
1: And the owner.
0: Oh, that starts at the owner. Yeah. And the coach has to
1: pay for it. So if the owner doesn't care because he's not there, Josh Kroenke doesn't care enough about the Nuggets, and he just threw all of you under the bus.
0: We'll continue. Him lying to us about money.
1: How much more of this?
2: And so my job as an organization is to look at everything. And I don't think we made ourselves any worse what we did at the deadline. I mean, I think that if our team was healthy for the entire season, we wouldn't have needed to do anything at the deadline. So I have to be responsible in all angles. And to me, that was more of a move to preserve flexibility than anything.
0: All right, and again, why is it May 8th, 2026, and he's talking about the decision to move on from Michael Porter Jr.?
1: Right.
0: It's because he hasn't been around. We didn't get to ask those kind of questions until May 8th, 2026, because Josh has been absent from his team's workout facility and games.
1: What other stuff happened a year ago we can ask Josh Kroenke about? It's like, you know, that friend you don't see very often, and then you see him like once a year, like, hey, let's catch up. And like, oh, 9 months ago this happened. So, yeah, maybe we have some fun with that, like go over some news items that happened a year ago. What does Josh Kroenke say about this now? It's too little, too late. And all of these answers are hollow. They're either insulting, word salad, hollow, or all three of them at the same time. This is a terrible press conference.
0: Let's see if John Wallace is any better, the general manager of the team. John Wallace was asked about the Jaden McDaniels moment, calling everybody out by name.
3: I mean, what Jaden said, that's what he believes. I think our guys aren't the type to necessarily just retaliate in the moment verbally through the media. I think we came in with...
0: A.K.A. they're soft.
3: ...the right game plan with the right mindset. They kind of got downhill, got some momentum going. They were the aggressors in game 3 and 4. I don't think that's indicative of kind of the mentality of where we were. That's just kind of what happened. I think we kind of tried to throw a couple different defenses, different looks at them, to kind of slow them down. But, you know, inevitably, they got the better side of
0: them. Yeah, I don't like that answer much either. So again, it's why is everybody afraid to call guys out? The Nuggets got punked. Somebody needs to say, remember what Chris Finch said two nights ago? What did you tell your guys in the locker room? I told them they got punked when they got beat by 38 points by San Antonio.
1: Right.
0: Has anybody told the Denver Nuggets players that they did it wrong in the first round? Has anybody said that? Has anybody said that what happened to us in round one is unacceptable? Has anybody told Nikola Jokic that? I'm telling you, I don't want to trade Jamal Murray. Has anyone told Jamal Murray that? Because it sounds like it's a lot of, yeah, but if we were healthy, and yeah, that's not how our guys respond.
1: Yeah,
0: we know, and that's the damn problem.
1: I think it was funny that they had a graphic of the injuries ready to go. Ready to go. Because it's like, of course that's going to be the excuse. Of course they're going to have that excuse. Of course they're going to, oh, well, you know what had happened was... What has happened is you've let down Nikola Jokic. You've let down Nuggets Nation. You've let down this fan base in this city because you don't pay enough attention to the Denver Nuggets.
0: One more from John Wallace. If he considered, and I don't know why this was a question to John, this would be a question for Josh to answer, but if they considered adding resources to help in the health area. I've told you before, Cease, Felipe is the man that does that stuff. He and Nicola are super tight. I doubt they would fire him because of Nicola, but would they bring others in to help? Maybe.
1: Maybe.
0: Try it again, Kev?
1: No. Well.
0: Well, that one's not working.
1: Okay.
0: But nonetheless, it's like I said, are they going to fire Felipe? Absolutely not. Would they bring someone else in? Aaron Gordon, Peyton Watson, Christian Brown, all dealing with injuries, significant injuries this year. Hell, Nicola missed, 16 games or whatever it was? It's probably time to address it.
1: How much do you believe in body language?
0: A lot.
1: Look at that presser. You've got four men that were sitting up there at the table. David Onman slumped over with hunched shoulders. That's supposed to be a leader of men. It looks terrible. Terrible body language. Josh Kroenke is sitting up straight, you know, very regal. Okay.
0: He's been coached that. Really well.
1: Of course, if you're going to look down on people and talk down to them, then you sit like that. The other two, you know, I'd say average body language. Nobody looked happy. Nobody looked excited.
0: No.
1: Nobody looked pissed off. Nobody looked intense. Nobody looked like this matters. They looked like, let's get this over with. Okay, I'm going to take my question from Troy. Okay, I'm going to take my question from here. I'm going to do, all right, get it over with, get it over with, get it over with. That's a terrible sign if you hold a press conference and you just don't want to be there and you just want to get through it and you don't really want to tell fans what they need to hear.
0: That's such a good point. I think about, like, all right, you and I get to be up there. Dude, I would be chomping at the bit let me get in front of the media.
1: Right.
0: Let me get in front of the media.
1: Let me tell the fans.
0: We have to talk about where we are. We have to be transparent with what our plan is. We have to make sure they don't give up on
1: us. You have to have passion.
0: Yeah.
1: You've had more passion in this segment than those four men combined in a 45-minute press conference.
0: Do you know what? You know how I really feel? Like, my heart is broken.
1: I'm sorry.
0: I'm telling you,
1: you do look dejected.
0: My favorite basketball team, the guy that I'll never see ever, it just feels like it's over. I don't believe that. But today, right now, after hearing those clowns to chat, it just feels like it's over. It feels like the one championship that we got is going to be the only championship that we get.
1: Okay, there's only one thing that Josh Kroenke made me feel, and it's this. Thank God for Greg Penner.
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0: continue to hear from Josh Kroenke. David Adamon will get to check in with a little bit later on in the program, but there's still a couple things that Josh had to say that we're very curious as to how the conversation went. Cease, of course, everybody wants to know what's happening with one Aaron Gordon. That's the other thing. And again, it's we got radio hosts doing it. We got fans doing it. You got to live in reality, guys. Aaron Gordon is an aging basketball player with a lot of money left on the contract,
1: right,
0: and does not look like he's going to be able to stay healthy for a full 82-game season.
1: Unfortunately,
0: so,
1: yes.
0: Again, it's Aaron Gordon's been great for this team.
1: And we love him.
0: Would in a perfect world, would they be able to flip him, trade that contract, and remain a contender? Yes. But it's not that. This isn't fantasy football. We're not creative players, as I said earlier, with Jamal trades. Again, radio hosts and fans got to be a little realistic as to what this is going to look like. But Josh Kroenke was asked about what you do moving forward with Aaron Gordon.
2: I would say that anybody thinking that doesn't know the rhythm of what goes along inside these walls at times.
1: No, no.
0: We don't know.
1: Wait. That's a different answer.
0: Yeah, this is the second clip of
1: he's
0: you guys wouldn't
1: understand.
0: He's doing
1: the whole "you don't know, you don't understand" thing again. That means you have no answer.
0: We're not in the walls, so how could we possibly?
1: Oh, of course, understand? Yes. We're just terrible.
0: Yeah.
2: I have full faith in Coach Adelman. I think he coached a hell of a season, all things considered. I think anybody saying something like that is speaking from a place of emotion. I would say that my job in this organization is to help make decisions without emotion. And so I love Aaron Gordon. I know that I think the world of him, just like the entire Nuggets Nation does. But there are some things that we're going to have to look at. This team looks a lot different when Aaron Gordon's healthy. I think everybody can acknowledge that. And so we need a healthy Aaron Gordon, and so we need to help figure out how to make the most of him and get the most out of his body for the benefit of the team. That's for sure.
0: All right, so yeah, more of that of we possibly wouldn't understand, and he has to do it without emotion.
1: Right.
0: I can understand that from the boss's perspective where you can take a little bit of emotion out of it, but like when you're a sports owner, I actually want some emotion. I don't want you to be a robot. Josh, you need to understand that your fan base is emotional. You need to understand that your fan base just booed the hell out of your head coach on their last home game. There's some emotion to that, Cease. Mm-hmm. I need him to show that.
1: Yeah, and listen, I could get real crunchy real fast, but I will say this. Dude, what are you doing? Josh Kroenke, what are you doing? Like, what are you saying? Y'all don't say that. Like, what? Huh? I have to do it without emotion. Yeah, that's not how life works. You can't operate that way. That it doesn't mean you go around and you fire everybody willy-nilly, but you have to have emotion because is care an emotion? Care is an emotion,
0: yeah,
1: right?
0: It is.
1: Care is an emotion.
0: It is.
1: So you're saying you have to do this without care? That's what he's saying. You have to do it without emotion. No, it just means you get to keep your buddy around because you've known him forever, and he's in the building forever, and I've known him forever, and you wouldn't understand. You're not in the walls. You're in the building. I know. I have full faith. You have full faith in David Adelman. It means you don't know what you're doing. Period. Full stop.
0: He was asked about what's on the table. What's on the table to get this team better?
2: Everything's on the table right now, including running it back. I think that, you know, from my perspective, when I sit here and think about where we were 12 months ago, I think we've made really strong strides in certain areas. I think there's other areas where I think we've either been complacent, and I don't want to say that we've regressed, but complacency would be a key word that I think I saw in some areas in some people this year. So there's going to be some challenges, absolutely. I think that, you know, I don't want to be masked in my frustration for how the season ended. I think that, you know, anybody that was a fan of the Denver Nuggets should be frustrated. And anything that a fan

0: it feels, I probably feel it 1,000x. So I think that, you know, everything's going to be on the table outside of trading Nikola. I should be clear because my words got twisted in an interesting way last summer. Everything's on the table outside of trading Nikola. I think we need to have running it back as a possibility. I think this season was, in a lot of ways, the season that never was. Because this group never fully got a chance to show any kind of rhythm. When you're going to have the amount of turnover and change that we did last year, I think, you know, these three guys did a hell of a job. But to establish any kind of a rhythm, and basketball is a rhythm game, I think, the group as a whole never had a chance to fully do that. And I think that a microcosm of our season is almost Nikola before and after the injury. You know, he was one player before. And
1: is this one answer to one question?
0: Incredible in so many facets, but
1: why is
0: he rambling? For some reason, his 3-point shot left him.
2: Because he doesn't know what he's talking about.
1: Stop rambling.
2: Who's complacent? The whole thing was about complacency.
1: Right.
2: Who's complacent?
1: I'm not saying we've taken a step back. You've taken a step back, dude.
2: And I want to know, literally.
1: You got bounced in the first.
2: Who's been complacent? Who is he talking about?
1: Right.
2: Because if you're talking about the coach and you're going to bring him back, why should we have any faith in this team? If you think players have been complacent, all right, I don't have anything but evidence to talk about who he could be alluding to.
1: Yeah.
2: And if you're willing to trade Aaron Gordon and Jamal Murray, well, then I'm assuming you're talking about those two guys. So are you talking about Jamal and Aaron? That's who you're calling out as complacent?
1: Right.
2: Who are you talking about, Josh?
1: And just say it with your chest. It's okay, man. You don't have to.
2: That's what we all want.
1: Right.
2: We want accountability.
1: Well,
2: we're waiting for accountability.
1: He's trying to ride two horses with one ass, Sugar Plum. And yes, I just called Josh Kroenke Sugar Plum. But the thing is, he's trying to do the whole, like, I'm right there with you. Whatever you feel, I feel it times 1,000. But I'm supposed to make decisions without emotion. I am a robot. I am Josh Kroenke. Last year, my words were taken out of context, so I'm not going to talk to you for another year. Like, seriously, dude, what are we doing? They actually made a mistake having this press conference because now it just makes them look worse. And you should have, whatever mock interview you did, you had terrible questions because you were not prepared for some of the questions that you had. And these answers are long, boring, wandering. I mean, they just go all over the place. He's just rambling. He's just saying buzzwords.
2: He was asked what running, he said, running it back's on the table. Everything's on the table. What's running it back really mean, Josh Kroenke?
0: When I say running it back, I mean, you're talking about a lot of different variations of what running it back could look like. Is it going to be the exact same team? I don't think there's ever the exact same team of the same 13 to 16 guys in there. But are you talking about the same core group of players? Potentially. And that could mean re-signing and bringing back certain guys as well.
2: So he just has no idea. He literally has no idea. The other thing he was asked is if he still believes this is a championship team.
0: Whenever you have some of the players that we have on this roster, I think that you're definitely in a championship window. It's about the margins, nailing those margins, staying healthy, and keeping that mindset.
2: So everything's on the table. We're willing to trade Jamal, Aaron, all the guys except Nikola Jokic. But when you have these kind of guys on the roster, you can win a championship. You don't get to say both of those things.
1: Right.
2: Again, you are trying to talk out of both sides of your mouth. If you think you have a championship roster and you really believe that, or you had a grasp of this team, it's what we just said. You'd get up there at that podium with some confidence and almost like, all right, let's go, bring it on. Where I'm going to tell you all why I feel this way.
1: Right.
2: Not this half-ass, half-hearted kind of answers that we're getting from the owner.
1: It's incredible. It's incredible that you would behave this way. It's incredible that a professional sports team can be ran this way. The next Greg Penner press conference, I want to talk about Walmart stock. You know what I mean? Like, hey, the Rams are good. Rams won a Super Bowl. Nuggets are disappointing. I make decisions without emotion, but I feel just like you guys. But I'm better than you because you wouldn't understand. What are you talking about, Josh Kroenke? So, yes, next Greg Penner interview, I want Greg to be like, yes, we're doing great. Walmart stock is up by 3%, mm-hmm. Whatever, like, dude, nobody cares. Talk about the Nuggets, not about the damn Rams.
2: One more from Josh Kroenke. He was asked if the team would go in to the tax, the repeated tax, to make this team competitive.
0: Back to my original answer, I think everything's on the table. I think that the responsible thing to do at that moment in time, if there wasn't a huge move we saw that could strengthen the roster, was to put ourselves in position to do that. But if running it back, we deem running it back the most competitive thing that we can do for the roster, that's probably what we're going to be doing. So I don't want to put words in my dad's mouth by any means, but, you know, he has owned the team for a very long time. We've run it as aggressively as we can at different points in time. I think the joke is always we love to pay for talent on the floor. So leaning into that assessment that people have put on us at different points in time, if we deem that's the most competitive thing for us, then that's what we're going to be doing.
2: I will say that's very interesting that he says it's my dad's team. I have not heard him say those words in, and it's not like I'm following around Josh Kroenke and catching up on everything he does, but he speaks so few and far between that I'm trying to rack my brain now in real time, but it's been a decade,
1: yeah,
2: maybe, since I've heard him say those words. That's interesting to me. Why would he say that?
1: Well, why a year ago did he say, I'm going to be more involved, and then this year's like, it's dad's team?
2: Well, and again, like I said, once dad started to go away, and there was some titles that needed to be done because Stan couldn't own the Rams and multiple,
1: right,
2: like there was some things that went into it. So Josh had to get more responsibility so that daddy could go onto his next investment. But ever since that moment, and I was working there, ever since that moment, it was always like, hey, it's Josh's team. It's Josh's show. Where do you think that came from? We were instructed to give that message. And now today he uses, well, it's dad's team. That's, There's a little bit more there, I think, than him just kind of blurting that out.
1: I think a lot was revealed today about the Denver Nuggets ownership, and it's stuff that we don't, that actually is nightmare fuel for Nuggets fans. I'm sorry. I really feel bad. Dude, you're literally dejected right now.
2: I like want to punch
1: this
2: something.
1: This is Friday.
2: Yeah.
1: It's Friday, baby. It's supposed to be exciting.
2: It's over, dude. It's over for the Nuggets. It's just over. Nikola Jokic is on the basketball team, and it's over. Oh, that sucks.
1: Ownership matters.
2: Yes, it does. We'll hear from David Adamon. We'll get to a Broncos conversation and a check-in with our buddy Evan Rawals coming up at 1 o'clock right here on Dover and Cecil.
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9: How about 60 seconds that'll make you actually feel good for a change? 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

0: There we go. Gotta let it hit. It is a Friday edition of Dover and Cecil.
1: Wish you were in a better mood, brother. I'm sorry. Fridays aren't supposed to be like this, man.
0: No, it's not. It's just it's been a cluster, you know what, from the jump today. So just par for the course. So it'll be okay. I'll get home. We'll find a garage, and everything will be all right. It's the weekend, so we'll be all good.
1: It's the freaking weekend. We're almost here, and I guess we'll wait another year for Josh Kroenke to disappoint, discourage, and really, I don't know, it almost feels like an upset stomach. You just, I want to puke. Listening to Josh Kroenke makes me want to puke.
0: Yeah. It's just so, like I said, heartbreaking.
1: It's fake.
0: It's just so.
1: It's fake.
0: It's literally like I've been slapped in the face with reality today,
1: right.
0: The owners of the Denver Nuggets don't prioritize championships. And that's like, all right, maybe we had felt that, but it being real today is kind of like, man, I was really hoping you would prove all of us wrong for the first time in a long time.
1: Well, it's just, it's obvious. We all, and listen, Nuggets fans are thick and thorough, right? Mm-hmm. Nuggets fans, they know basketball. They're good fans. They know what they have. They know how excited they are. And I feel bad that they're subject to the propaganda that Kroenke tries to put out there. And this, you know, basically disinformation and just non-basketball takes about your basketball team. And again, in a different era of the Nuggets, this would be not acceptable, but it's like, okay, whatever. They have the best player on the planet. Doesn't play defense, I know, but still, like, they have one of the best centers of all time, and they're just not going to do enough. And then they're going to talk about how you don't know, and you're not in the building, and I have full faith, and I'm super emotional just like you guys, but I make decisions without emotion. None of what he said made any sort of sense. Everyone up there looked like they didn't want to be there. David Adelman does not look like a leader of men at all, period.
0: No.
1: And it doesn't have anything to do with physical appearance. Please don't at me, bro. Don't give me that. Stop calling him Howdy Doody. Like, no, stop. I'm not talking about his physical appearance. I'm talking about his presence.
0: Presence is the word.
1: When you're sitting at a table of executives and you got your shoulders slumped over and your head's barely above the microphone, if I did a press conference like this, I'd probably look pretty bad,
0: this
1: right?
0: This is what David Adelman looked like today. My chair go lower. I'm going Mike Evans style over here.
1: Okay.
0: This is what David Adelman looked like today at the press conference.
1: I'm Josh Kroenke. I'm sitting up straight.
0: Yeah, how does this look? I
1: got. You're David Adelman, and you're sitting really low. It looks ridiculous on YouTube, by the way. It looks absolutely ridiculous.
0: This is what it looked like today. I'm David Adelman, and Cecil's Josh Kroenke.
1: Yes.
0: You
1: don't know any better. I have full faith in this little guy over here. Sit up, little guy. He didn't say that, though. He should have said that.
0: I'm just waiting for YouTube to pop up.
1: If I am the billionaire boss, you know what that room is about. It's about power.
0: I'm do more of this. I'm David Adelman. The rest of the segment.
1: Look more dejected. Like look more pouty. Look more like the fans booed me. The fans booed you, and it really hurt.
0: I'm having a hard time doing it. I don't want to be as sad as he is. Sad,
1: but if you're a billionaire owner, you know what Greg Penner wouldn't stand for? Any sort of that nonsense about the head coach. Like, have a presence, dude. Have a presence. You're supposed to be the leader of this team. Have a presence. Don't sit there with your shoulders slouched over. Don't sit there looking like you're a sad puppy dog and you don't want to be there. And you just can't wait till they go, I sure hope the questions aren't so tough for me. Like, come on. This was a bad idea. One, we need to hear from Josh Kroenke more. And if we did, then perhaps we'd have a little bit more grace. But we hear from a guy once a year, and then he says, well, my words were misconstrued last year. Is that why he didn't talk to us for a year?
0: I don't know.
1: It sure looks like you don't pay attention to this team at all.
0: It just felt like today a lot of excuses were put forth for injuries. We just dealt with so many injuries instead of really addressing in the room. You know what it is? It's we're in a bad relationship with the Nuggets, and instead of addressing the elephant in the room, we went, yeah, I know. I think we probably don't get along when we have a couple beers. Let's just not have any beers. And then you go out and you don't have any beers and you argue again. And you're like, oh, you know, I think it's when we're around that couple. They just bring the word. Let's just not hang out with that couple. No, address the elephant in the room. You're not a good couple. David Adelman and the Denver Nuggets are not a good couple. That's the elephant in the room. You're not winning a championship anymore. It's over now because Josh Kroenke doesn't care and David Adelman is still the head coach. That's it. That's the moral of today's press conferences. he doesn't care enough about the Denver Nuggets to actually make this a serious business and basketball organization.
1: Is he making money?
0: Heck yeah, a lot of it.
1: So
0: lots of it.
1: Josh Montfort.
0: Wow. Wow. You might be right. How many? I'll ask the tribe. Did this turn fans off in any way to where they don't want to support?
1: Are we overreacting? Are we just too, you know, close to the situation? I don't know. I don't want to sound like Josh Kroenke.
0: I will watch the Nuggets, and I will support the Nuggets. That's not going to change. I can't turn that off.
1: With you. Right.
0: But it's
1: too much of a basketball guy.
0: It's like, I mean, again, it's going to Coors Field to take the Instagram picture. Is that what Ball Arena is going to become? I get to go dap up Paws. Is that why I'm going to Ball Arena? Talk to my boy? Because I used to go to watch the best basketball player in the world thinking that there was a championship at the end of the tunnel. And now I guess I'll go see my friends.
1: So let us know. Tribe Chat's always open, powered by Sean Ponda. We want to know, like, what's your thought? Tommy on the YouTube chat says, the job is done. We could go home now. Okay. And then Chris says, I wonder how many times the word injury was used. I'm guessing 50 plus.
0: Yeah.
1: That's something. If we could clone Kevin Kistner, we need about 3 Kevs to get everything done that we need to get done. Mm-hmm. So Kev's working nonstop. Kev, when you have a break this weekend, probably, I don't know, Monday morning.
2: After we start the show.
1: When you get a break, can we count out the number of times the injury was said? Or I guess we could just like search it, right? What is it? Control F when they send out the transcript. Just control F and they just go, injury, injury, injury, injury, injury. That's all they talked about. That's all they think is wrong. Oh, the only thing that's wrong is everybody's hurt. What a great plan we had. And then everybody got hurt. What about heart? When you don't have any heart, it can't get injured. You're heartbroken today, dude. This sucks for you. I'm sorry.
0: One
1: I'm
0: of really our texters, you guys are not overreacting. The Nuggets are morons.
1: Okay.
0: They don't care about anything about that team whatsoever. They just do whatever they can to get by. It's too bad the team can't be sold to someone like the Pinners or someone that would care more about what the team does. Yeah, I mean, everybody feels that way. That's why when you see a guy like Greg Pinner buy the team and actually be about ball and not just business, that's why it's so rewarding. And look, it's the harsh reality of longtime owners. It does become a business. It becomes a bottom line, honestly, from the Kroenkes of like, hey, what did the Nuggets turn over for us in the fiscal year of 2025? Not did they win a championship, what seed were they, and how they doing in the playoffs, what did the number look like in the last fiscal year?
1: Juicy. He's got some real ones on the YouTube chat powered by Sean Ponda. The 27 motto won't be run it back. It'll be limping back. And then he says the bootlicking going on over at the other station is insane. They're even defending the Nuggets not having a practice facility. Well, when you're propaganda, that's what you have to do. I'm sorry. I'll just call it the way it is.
0: Yeah, you don't have to be sorry for telling the truth.
1: And when the messages are sent, this is what executives do. They'll say, and the Broncos do this too, right? Mm-hmm. Now, it doesn't affect us because we're not owned by the Broncos, so we can talk. But, like, every team or every company or every corporation is going to send out buzzwords. They're going to send out notices. They're going to send out memos. Sometimes we get phone calls.
0: Yeah.
1: You know what I mean?
0: Those are my favorite days.
1: Exactly.
0: Because I'm like, got him.
1: This is the message that the team wants to be sent. And you're friendly with the team, right? It's an access game.
0: Yeah.
1: I could give a damn about access. What I could give a damn about is championships for this Denver Nuggets team, and it just seems impossible if David Adelman is the head coach.
0: I just got to read this text. Afternoon, Mountain Dudes. It's Josh here with Sheer Excellence. Heard the conversation about signs earlier, and I thought I'd offer this one up. Let me know, Dover, and I'll grab it. Viva la Tribe! Dover Street. Right there. Dover Street.
1: Dover Street.
0: That might look cool in the man cave.
1: Yeah,
0: that'd
1: look pretty good.
0: I mean, I can't tell you to steal anything. But I can't tell you not to steal anything either. All right, Cease, let's revisit a conversation we had with our buddy Evan Rawal of the Denver Gazette. Get a little insight as to what's going down ahead of Game 3 from both the Minnesota side and the Avs side. Coming up next.
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0: Feels so good on a Friday. It's Dover and Cecil kicking it with you right here in the Mile High City. And that fourth sha-la-la-la-la always feels the best. That's for sure. It's Friday. You made it. Weekend's almost here. Hope you have some great plans and have a safe weekend out there as well. Hope the Avs get a win or two over the weekend, of course, with a game on Saturday against the Minnesota Wild as the series shifts to Minnesota. And then, of course, the game on Monday night there as well. What will we be talking about? What will we see from the Colorado Avalanche? That's why we had to reach out to our buddy Evan Wall of the Denver Gazette, who joined us earlier. And we had to start things off with Evan saying, hey, what's the latest on Erickson Ek being on the ice today?
1: Yeah, I don't think he's going to play. It sounds like he's skating, nice. But he's not doing line rushes, which is, to me, it was always a low chance that he was going to play in Game 3 just based on the fact that he hadn't skated until today. But it sounds like, maybe they're playing games. Teams play games at this time of year, but it seems unlikely that he's going to play. And the other big news is that Matt Zuccarello is not skating, too.
0: Ooh.
1: If they're down another top 6-4, that's kind of a big deal as well. So we'll kind of see how things play out at morning skate, but I'd be surprised if Erickson Ek played.
0: Evan, what is the next step for the Wild side of things? Because we've talked about it, like they tried to out-Avs the Avs in Game 1. You can't do that. Game 2, the Avs out-physicaled them. Outside of maybe gooning it up, like what do you anticipate the Wild having a different look now that the series shifts to Minnesota?
1: I think if the Wild are going to get back in the series, they got to fix their special teams, which is kind of funny because they have a problem all year long with their power play, but their power play right. looks way better. And maybe part of that is because Minnesota's penalty kill during the playoffs has been atrocious.
0: Right.
1: I think it's hovering around like 50% or something like that. So if they're not able to fix that, then they're going to have a tough time getting in the series. And then on the flip side, they had a great power play during the regular season, third in the NHL, and it has not done anything against the Avs, and it struggled against Dallas too. So if they're going to get back in the series, they've changed goaltenders. They've done a lot of things. They're trying to hit everybody, and the Avs are hitting them back. They need to fix their special teams because 5-on-5 last game, it was pretty close. It wasn't that lopsided either way. So the Wild can hang with the Avs, but if they can't fix their special teams, then they're in trouble.
2: I'll stay right there with the special teams, just the other side of it. Has the Avs figured it out, or the Wild just really bad at stopping them?
1: Well, I think if you look at the Avs, like the with or without you numbers with Nazem Kadri, they're a good power play. Without him, they've been bad. Mm. And at the end of the year when he got hurt, the power play looked bad again. But now with him in the lineup, for some reason, he's kind of the linchpin of that power play unit. He makes everything work. He kind of stabilizes thing on the other side of Netjes and MacKinnon. So with him in the lineup, they've been really good. So I don't see any reason why it can't continue. And if Wild's penalty kill is going to continue to be bad, then the Avs can continue to take advantage of it.
0: Evan, what's the latest with Josh Manson?
1: He skated before practice yesterday. He did not stick around for the team activities. He has not done any team activities yet. So okay. It would be a surprise if he's in there for Game 3 just based off that. But I think they're going to wait. They're going to talk to him today. They're flying out. They're not practicing. Probably find out in like 40 minutes or so if he's even coming on the trip. But I would say he's unlikely for Game 3. And if he's not 100%, maybe they're not willing to push it at this moment without – up 2-0, they don't really need to.
2: How much of a difference of fully healthy on both sides? I mean, the Avalanche, they're still this wagon that we've been calling them all year. Manson back, Erickson Ek back, Zuccarello, whatever's happening there. 5-on-5, fully healthy. The Avalanche are still the better team, aren't they, Evan?
1: They are the better team. With Erickson Ek, it would kind of, he's their shutdown center. He's not a number one center prototypically, just because the offense isn't there, but he's one of the better shutdown centers in the league. So they would have a better matchup with Nathan MacKinnon if he was in the lineup, say, and also would make Matt Boldy better. Matt Boldy really hasn't done a whole lot this series.
2: Good point.
1: The big guy that they're missing is Jonas Brodin. Their defense beyond Quinn Hughes and Brock Faber has been atrocious. And it's just the Avs are tearing up Jake Middleton, Jared Spurgeon. I think Middleton's been on the ice for 9 goals through 2 games,
2: wow.
1: Which is just absurd. So if he's not in the lineup and he's a very steady defenseman, then the Avs are just going to keep feasting on those guys. And, you can only – Quinn Hughes is going to play 30 minutes, but the Avs are kind of hitting him every time they get a chance, and it's going to wear on him as the series goes on. So, you can't play those guys 60 minutes. It's just – you can't do that, and the Avs are going to keep taking advantage of Jake Middleton if he's going to be out there 15, 16 minutes a night.
3: Well, let's throw some flowers at Scott Wedgwood, Evan, because coming into this year and having never started a playoff game and now being 6-0 and having the rally and support of his teammates, everyone's talking about him, love seeing him getting interviewed by TNT and such. Your thoughts on Wedgie and just how excellent he's been, even after game one, and some out there were suggesting, should there be a change made? Jared Bednar sticks with Wedgie. Your thoughts on Wedgie just throughout this entire playoff so far?
1: He's been unreal, and I think the Avs made the right call, and it shows that the Wild made the wrong call switching goaltenders.
3: Right.
1: You know, Wallstedt got them through the first round, and he had a bad game. I think you stick with your guy, and you give him one more shot to kind of make up for it, and that's what the Avs did with Wedgwood. And unlike Wallstedt, Wedgwood kind of showed signs of stabilizing in that third period of game one, so you kind of had signs that he was figuring it out. But that's kind of been Wedgwood's thing all year, is that he has a bad game, and they've been pretty rare. But when they've happened, he's bounced back immediately. So I wasn't surprised they went back to him, and he's just had an unreal season. And it's a good thing they have signed him to that extension back in, what, October or so?
2: Because yeah.
1: If they didn't, they'd be kind of looking at a bigger cap number at this moment.
2: Actually, Evan, I wanted to ask you, when do you think he kind of – I've been talking about Scotty, I feel like, since March, of, like, this guy's separating himself from what Mackenzie Blackwood can. Yes, there's still confidence and faith in Mackenzie, but, man, it just feels so much different with Scott Wedgwood. When do you think he started to separate himself?
1: I do think it was kind of after the Olympic break when – both goaltenders came back. You could argue they were snubbed for the Olympic team, for the Team Canada. But Wedgwood has just been the better goaltender since the Olympic break, whereas Blackwood has kind of been up and down. And you could also kind of tell that, you know, when they asked to play the Dallas Stars, who would be in net? It would be Scott Wedgwood. Like, they were kind of going to him in the bigger games. So you could kind of tell that they were leaning that way. And it really just came down to consistency. Like, Blackwood hasn't been bad. It's just that he's been a little bit more inconsistent, whereas Wedgwood, you know, it's been like 9 great games and then maybe one stinker. And then, like I said, he always bounced back. So I think it was kind of after the Olympic break when they made their choice.
3: Well, Evan, we certainly appreciate your time, and thank you very much for joining the show. My final question for you has to do with this team feeling like the Cup team from a few years ago. We had Logan O'Connor on the show last week and had to ask Loke Dog the same question. So, Evan, for you, in knowing this team and knowing that Cup team well as well, the vibes, they're very similar, right? Is it just our perspective, or do you feel kind of the same way? This feels like the Cup team.
1: No, it does, and it just comes down to they're very businessmanlike.
3: Yes.
1: They're up to nothing, and, like, Nate and Gabe didn't look super happy after the game the other night because they know job's not done. Like, it's just not done. They've got a long ways to go, and being up to nothing, they've been up to nothing in the second round before, and they've had kind of fall flat in their face against Vegas, so they know they got to keep their foot on the gas here and keep things going. And they know that regardless, if they make it to the finals and they don't win, it's a disappointment. Like, there's only one good way to end the season, and that's with lifting the cup. So it is very similar vibes. They're a very deep team, great defense. They're getting great goaltending, 2 great goalies, just like 2022. So, yeah, it is very similar vibes. It feels that way.
2: Hey, we saw Nate smile on the ice and in a post-game press conference. It was a very rare treat for us Avs fans. Last one for you, Evan. The Hart Trophy finalists are out today. Is Nate going to get over on Nikita Kucherov and Connor McDavid? Is a second Hart on its way to Colorado?
1: We shall see. I'll be honest. He was on my ballot. I think he should win it personally. The even strength thing is just crazy. Most even strength points since Wayne Gretzky back in 1991, which is just wild.
2: Pretty good list to be on.
1: And you can't hold it against him that he's got a great team because he's the engine. Like, he's the guy that runs this whole thing. So I think he should win it, but we'll see. You know, I think it's going to be close because it's just like the Norris. There were so many great candidates. So we'll see how it turns out.
3: Many thanks to our buddy Evan Rawal from the Denver Gazette, of course, for jumping on the show to talk about the Colorado Avalanche Game 3 coming up Saturday in Minnesota. How does the series shift? Does Minnesota get one? Is this a split? Are we 2-2 coming back to Ball Arena, or is this thing a sweep? Let me know. YouTube chat brought to you by Sean Ponda. What's up, YouTube, as always? And our RamosLaw.com text line is 303-713-1043. It's Dover and Cecil, and the Denver Broncos broke the internet today. I'll tell you why next.
4: For the 6th straight year, Cale Makar is a Norris Trophy finalist. and this one puts him in rare company. Makar is now just the second defenseman in NHL history to be a finalist in six of his first seven seasons. The other, Bobby Orr. Elite company, generational talent, the standard from the blue line. Can he bring the award for the third time in his career? 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

0: Cecil here on the Fan. Dover had to take off for a little bit, so I'm rocking solo with you, and a joy to do that, a joy to talk about these Denver Broncos, and a joy to talk about George Payton with his new contract. Listen, all the news today in Denver sports hasn't been good. I'll get to back to complaining about Josh Kroenke in just a little bit, but for now, it's time to praise Greg Penner. Best owner in sports, full stop, done. And when you have the best ownership in sports, I mean, just juxtapose what we see with the Broncos and what we see with the Nuggets. It's right there in front of you. It's completely obvious. Unless you're paid by the team, you can see it, and then you can talk about it. Because even if you're paid by the team, you see the problems with the Nuggets. You just can't say anything. So I can say stuff, and I'm going to talk about George Payton now and the journey of George Payton. I think re-signing George Payton is actually more impactful than the original get of George Payton. Now he's proven as a general manager, and he's got to get a ring, okay? Got to get a Super Bowl before I really, really emphasize this. But the learner has now become better than the teacher, because the teacher was Rick Spielman. And I understand how things fell apart there in Minnesota, and Minnesota's never won anything. But I'm just going to tell you from the scouting community, the wealth of respect that was there for that front office, including George Payton. George Payton has a sterling reputation. First off, he's a great dude, like a great man, a great father, a great scout, a great husband, I'm sure. So George Payton is the type of quality individual that Greg Penner is searching for his building. Let's keep that in mind. Just put a pin in that, everybody, okay? What is Greg Penner looking for? He's looking for people that are good, quality people. Who are the good people that you could trust? George Payton is one of those people, for certain. I mean, he's at the top of that list, to be sure. And so, Spielman, Payton, Minnesota, put together some teams, didn't win anything, but you still had a healthy respect for Rick Spielman, and obviously a sterling reputation for George Payton. Broncos get him. And the Hackett thing, the Wilson thing, they're basically held hostage by Mark Rogers. So my, I guess, thoughts on George Payton and the Russell Wilson thing is, you made a handshake agreement with a guy that maybe you shouldn't have made a handshake agreement with. So then when Greg Penner buys the Broncos, and there's already been a deal in place from the combine and that stupid napkin at Lockmiller, I think. I knew it was some Irish pub there in Indianapolis. I've been there several times. And yes, even times after the napkin thing where the Russell Wilson trade and John Schneider flim-flam the Broncos. So George Payton, you let that one get by. But Greg Penner buys this team, and essentially there's like, hey, our guy was promised a new contract. Even though Greg wasn't the owner yet, Mark Rogers, Russell Wilson's agent, was like, hey, our guy was promised a new contract. Greg had a decision to make, and he made the right decision. Even though that decision ended up costing him $80 million so that Russell Wilson would go away. So, you know, that sort of deal, the Russell Wilson thing, I think that's all in the past, obviously. And being having the Wilson contract off the books is a great benefit for this Broncos team. But I look at George Payton and the journey of George Payton, going from a guy that, you know, hired the wrong head coach, remember behind the Broncos? Like, yeah, that was fun. And then Nathaniel Hackett was the worst head coach of all time. So, like, okay, don't want him hiring coach. I want George Payton scouting. He's a scout. He has discovered so many players, and like players from out of nowhere. He's discovered players. He's put players on the map. He believes in players. Again, he's a people person. He hunts the right type of person, the right type of player. That's what he's looking for, and it's following the edict, the mandate, the mantra of Greg Penner. Greg puts it down. George follows it up. It's like an alley-oop, right? Greg Penner is Gary Payton. George Payton is Sean Kemp. So throw it down. This is the type of player we want. We want leaders. We want smart players. We want players that can impact in the community. That's the type of players. Not everybody is exactly that. But I'll tell you this, they're not drafting dummies anymore. And it probably doesn't take too many of us to figure out who I'm talking about. But yeah, during John Elway's time, especially post-Super Bowl 50, yeah, I might want to check out these guys away from the facility a little bit, right? Like, hey, are you actually really motivated by football? What's your football intelligence like? Not going to call someone out for being stupid, but it's probably not a great plan to draft stupid players. Broncos had a problem with that. They don't have that problem anymore. They draft captains. They draft leaders. They draft smart players. They take a chance on some players. Listen, I have not enjoyed every George Payton draft pick. I'm the guy that had to be told to stop talking about how bad the DeLaron Turner-Yell and Montrell Washington picks were. I literally was set down in an office here at our beautiful palatial studios and was told, like, hey, I get Isaiah Pacheco's pretty good, and you called it, and that they picked Montrell Washington instead. Can you stop talking about that? So, again, I'm the guy that will push back on some of these George Payton picks. I understand that others don't study it as much, and I don't know as much as George Payton. Full disclosure, of course, I don't feel that. I've never felt that way. You know, for the people that try to get at me and be like, oh, well, you think you should be a scout, then why aren't you a scout? Scouts don't make a whole lot of money. Not that radio pays a ton, but still, like, I have nothing but respect for the scouts that I interact with, for the GMs that I interact with. I have nothing but full respect and just knowing, like, I have my reputation, which is important to me, about players, and I'm not going to be right on every player. So that's something when I approach this thing, I'm like, I know going in, if I love a guy, like, let's say, for example, Jonah Coleman, I love the guy. I would have taken him at 30. I'm crazy. But I also don't have the pressure from running a team. I can say that as a media member and be like, hey, I think that Jonah Coleman guy is pretty good. Broncos scoop him up in the fourth. I think they got a diamond. I think they got a stud player in Jonah Coleman. Excited about rookie minicamp. I'll talk more about that a little bit later. But the George Payton deal, just telling the journey of George Payton, it's been so fantastic to see because he comes in with no experience as a general manager. And he is a better general manager today than his teacher was, Rick Spielman. And I say that with full respect for Rick. I know plenty of people around that building. I know what they think of Rick Spielman. I know what they think of George Payton. I know how maybe they even might have wanted George Payton back. I don't think it takes a rocket scientist to figure that out, that the Minnesota Vikings, still having a general manager search, would have loved to have had George Payton in their building. Greg Penner says, he's my guy. And it's fantastic because of what George Payton has been able to do. It's simply the best. And again, full disclosure, don't agree with every one of his picks. But I love his eye for the game. I love his eye for the game. I love who he is as a person. Really good person. Sterling reputation in the scouting community. And an eye for talent. George Payton with a new 5-year contract for the Denver Broncos. And that's why, yeah, they kind of broke the internet. I understand the Nuggets were having a big press conference. Boom, George Payton news just dropped on your head right at the same time as that Josh Kroenke press conference. So a little bit funny. The Broncos always seem to do stuff like that. But either way, great job, Greg Penner. George Payton is the right man to shepherd this team forward into the future. You can continue to draft and develop, and you can continue to be a Super Bowl contender so long as that stupid ankle stays healthy with your quarterback, Bo Nix. All right, Josh Kroenke held a press conference that I don't think he should have, actually. The message was sent. The message was received. Why that message was horribly wrong, I'll tell you more next.
1: For the sixth straight year, Cale Makar is a Norris Trophy finalist. And this one puts him in rare company. Makar is now just the second defenseman in NHL history to be a finalist in 6 of his first 7 seasons. The other, Bobby Orr. Elite company, generational talent, the standard from the blue line. Can he bring the award for the third time in his career? Denver Sports 104.3 The Fan. 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
8: Feeling good on a Friday. Welcome in Dover and Cecil on The Fan. Dover had to run for just a little bit, so I'm rocking solo with you, taking you up to 2 p.m. when The Drive slides in here with Zach Bye. Looks like Will Peterson, I believe, is in today for Phil. So they'll be talking more about a big day in Denver sports. You've got so many things going on right now. I just talked about the George Payton 5-year extension. Great job. And now it's time to talk about the press conference that should have never been. I personally can't stand the propaganda that we get fed or tried to be fed from the Denver Nuggets, because this Josh Kroenke press conference, been a year since we heard from him, it's supposed to be, you know, impactful. It's supposed to be important. It's supposed to be something where you learn something and you see the owner, although he did say it's dad's team, so whatever, but you see the owner-ish, Josh Kroenke, up there at a table. David Ottman's next to him with his shoulders slumped over. Act like you want to be there, David Ottman. Like, seriously. It's just embarrassing. So they have this press conference. And entering the press conference, I knew, okay, get ready for some word salad. It's Josh Kroenke, so it's going to be some word salad. Get ready for some corporate buzzwords, right? Paradigm shift or whatever. Like, get ready for corporate buzzwords. Get ready for him maybe to talk down to you. And then he did that multiple times. So thanks for that, Josh. I don't think Nuggets fans are stupid at all. And I'm not saying that Josh Kroenke said that, but he certainly did the whole, like, well, if you're not in the building, you wouldn't understand, because it's hard to win. Let me do this. I'll let him do the talking. And when you hear from Josh Kroenke saying, what's the lessons that this team has learned since winning the NBA Finals? Here's what Nuggets owner Josh Kroenke had to say.
9: The last 3 years and coming up short since we won a championship, what are the lessons that we've learned?
8: Okay, first off, why do you repeat the question? Hey, what's the lessons you have learned since you won the championship? What are the lessons we've learned since? Okay, all right. Josh will continue with this.
9: There's a lot of different lessons. I think that complacency could be one of those things. When you win something, are you as hungry to achieve it as you were before?
8: That's interesting to start out with, complacency. It would be nice if he continued down that road and maybe even suggested who or what positions were some of the most complacent, but he didn't. Let me continue here.
9: Continuity, I think, is a very powerful thing, but change is also a powerful thing as well at times. And
8: see, that doesn't make sense. Continuity is powerful, but change is powerful too at times. Well, what do you mean? Like, be specific. Continuity with David Ottman? Is that what you're talking about? Continuity with the core minus MPJ.

0: Like, what is the continuity there? And yes, change can be good. We should be changing and growing. In fact, Josh Kroenke says that a little bit later about, hey, everybody changes and grows. How does he change and grow? Not exactly sure. Let's continue with his answer. This is one question, by the way.
1: Human nature around certain things involving injuries, motivation, personal moments that can affect people for numerous years professionally. Sustaining something is very difficult. I think that anybody that hasn't gone through it may not understand how difficult that might be.
0: Okay, I don't like that. Anytime someone pulls the you don't understand card, it means they don't have a good answer. And if he's talking about personal moments that affect someone's career for years, I believe that was what he said, right? Personal moments that may affect someone's career. What? Huh? What do you mean? What are those personal moments? I understand guys are going to get older. They're not maybe as young and hungry as they used to be. They're older, somehow have families now. Okay, is that part of it? How does that change your career? It might change your motivation, you know, more to play for, or maybe, you know, basketball isn't your number one thing. Does it have to be your number one thing? I don't believe so, as much as people don't want to hear that, right? Because we as sports fans always want to be like, our guy loves football as much as we do. Our guy loves basketball as much as we do. Sometimes they don't. Sometimes they're just really, really good at playing a sport and they don't love it like you and I love it. Josh Kroenke continues here.
1: I understand it from multiple angles. I'm blessed to have been a part of a championship team here with the Nuggets, championship team with the Avalanche, championship team with the LA Rams.
0: Nobody cares about the Rams, dude. Nobody cares about that. And actually bringing up the Avs championship, like, that doesn't really matter in this instance either. This instance is about, why did this thing fall apart? Where's the disappointment? All he's doing is listing off facts. Is he going to his Wikipedia page? Is that what he's doing? Now I'm going to go to Wikipedia. I'm like Josh Kroenke, Wikipedia. Like, what's that say? Is that, because that's all he's doing. He's just reading facts. He's not actually giving you an answer. He's just saying, Josh Walton Kroenke, born May 7th, 1980, is American heir to the Walmart family inheritance and Kroenke Sports and Entertainment, his father's sports media conglomerate. That's Wikipedia. That's all he's doing is listing out facts. I've been fortunate. I've been blessed to be part of a championship with the Avs and the Nuggets and the LA Rams. Nobody cares about the Rams, dude. Nobody cares. I know that's Kroenke Sports Entertainment. That's all y'all, but no, this is the Mile High City, baby. Last time I checked, the Rams ain't playing at Mile High Stadium. So I could give a damn. Josh Kroenke continues.
1: And we're fighting for championships over at Arsenal right now. I know what it takes to get there.
0: And Arsenal, don't even get me started. don't. I know. And I've had some soccer bros reach out to me on Twitter. I always say, don't at me, bro. And then you at me. And the soccer bros are like, listen, man, the world. Yes, once every 4 years, Americans pretend to care about soccer. Continue.
1: And I know how difficult it is to sustain that. Going back to back and repeating things is very difficult. That's why so few teams at the professional level are able to do that. And so we're constantly trying to take input from different areas and understand how to apply that to maintain a level of excellence that we strive to achieve.
0: Okay, now more specifics would need to be there. Like, what areas? We try to take input from different areas. Well, what does that mean? Like, a little bit more specification would have been very welcome here. I think Josh Kroenke could have come away in this press conference much, much better than he did. He sounds arrogant. He sounds out of touch. He sounds like he doesn't want to be there. Multiple times talking about how if you're not in the walls, you just don't know. If you haven't done this, you just don't know. Tell us, what are these other avenues? We're looking elsewhere for input. What? What is that? What do you mean? Some specifics here would have been the order of the day, and it would have made Josh Kroenke sound much better than he did. That was one answer. I just did 10 minutes on one answer from Josh Kroenke, where he didn't really say much of anything. What are the lessons you've learned since winning the NBA Finals? Can't be complacent. Can't be comfortable. Can't have players that are maybe focused on basketball less than they used to be. Well, who is that? You're looking elsewhere, other avenues to, you know, winning championships are so hard. That's not untrue. That's another factual statement. He did the Russell Wilson thing. I'm surprised he didn't start listing players, but he did list his championships. People, that doesn't matter. Nuggets fans are pissed right now. Nuggets fans are emotional. My man, Dover, over here looking dejected today. during this press conference because it just feels like it's over. Now, he doesn't believe that it is. I personally don't believe that it is. There'll be a Joker 2.0 version of the Denver Nuggets. What does that look like? Who knows? Is David Adelman still the coach? I hope not. That means we're going to have to wait and see. So right now, we can only react to what we're given. And what we're given today is a press conference that I think was a mistake. What we're given today is an owner-ish in Josh Kroenke, because he said it was dad's team, so dad, you're... Anyway, what we're given today are more questions than answers. What we're given today also is a cold buck of a water in reality. I'm texting with my best friend, Big E. Shout out, Big E, always. And we're going back and forth about Nuggets fans. Like, Nuggets fans are so dejected right now because you got bounced in the first round, disappointing fashion, Minnesota backups, and then these are your answers? These are your answers that make no sense, that talk in circles. I understand they probably wanted this to come out, and I can't even imagine the propaganda. It's probably like, what a great press conference from Josh Kroenke. Maybe that's what I should do. I do have smart-ass tendencies, which is better than dumb-ass tendencies, but like maybe that's I should do that, and I should play the Kroenke, but then I should like blow bubbles at it, you know what I mean? And act like a total homer and just be like, this is the great... Listen, what he said. He just said that he's got multiple championships and he's so blessed and we don't know because we're not in the building, guys, and we're not as good as him. We suck. Is that what I should do? Or should I respond as a basketball fan that listens to that and goes, that's not good enough? When you have Nikola Jokic here and his legacy is on the line and you know what's going to happen, and this is the most painful statement that I could say, and I know some people are really going to hate this, and I wish this wasn't the case, and I hope this isn't the case. So let me be very clear. But what's going to happen is 20 years from now, everybody outside of Denver isn't really going to remember Nikola Jokic. Not as much as they should. Nikola Jokic is damn near a Mount Rushmore player at basketball. Now, I don't think he is, but we're talking about a top 10, top 15 player in NBA history. That outside of Denver in 20 years, they get one ring, people aren't going to talk about him enough. And that's sad, because you should talk about this big fella forever and ever and ever. And he should have multiple rings to emphasize just how dominant the Joker era was in the NBA. But Josh Kroenke knows people. Anyway, it's Dover and Cecil. How about some more good news? Broncos rookie minicamp coming up and Avs preview before the drive hits at 2. That's coming up next.
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0: Final segment of today's program. It's Dover and Cecil here on The Fan. Cecil Lammy riding solo. Our guy Josh Dover had to head out a little bit early today. And it's the freaking weekend! So everyone out there have some fantastic and fun plans. I know I am on assignment this weekend. I'll be back on Tuesday. So Spivak, I'll miss your Musk until Tuesday. Kevin, I'll miss your Musk until Tuesday. But I'll see you guys Tuesday morning, and hopefully, oh man, hey Kev, do you think the Avs will be done? Think it'll be a sweep when I come back Tuesday morning, and I come back, suntanned, refreshed, little vacation, right? And I come back, and I'm like, wow, what a sweep! I don't know. I've never predicted a sweep in round two against Minnesota, and I'm not projecting that now. But it's just interesting to think, knowing my schedule, I'll be back on Tuesday for the show. I'll miss Monday. I'll miss you guys. I'll miss Broncos rookie minicamp. You're going to be there for me. So thank you, Kev. Mm-hmm. We appreciate that. And Kev, you're going to be out at Broncos a lot this year. So yes, that's going to be fun. Can you imagine if Tuesday we crack the mic and it's like, hey, you got 8 days of rest now.
12: The crazy thing is I can imagine that.
0: Yeah, exactly.
12: I can see this team going out and sweeping Minnesota. I know it's not the most popular take, right? But look how many goals they score. How's the team actually going to stop the Avalanche?
0: Look at the ways that they can win.
12: Yeah.
0: It's anyway.
12: I sat there and, I remember, in 2001, it was exit 16, and I think it was Is it 2001 or 95 when it was Mission 16W? And we even brought it up back in 2021, 22 season.
0: Yes, we did. Yes, we did.
12: And it's like, okay, yeah, they went 16-4. But I'm sitting here, I'm like, who is going to beat the Avalanche in a game right now? I feel like the Avalanche are clicking on every aspect. Their passing is through the roof. I was talking to my dad on the phone the other day, and he goes, their passing is so crisp. I've never seen anything like that. I said, Dad, you can't even do this on a video game. That's how good their passing is.
0: Wow.
12: It's tic-tac-toe. That Landeskog power play goal,
0: oh, yeah,
12: is tic-tac-toe.
0: Yep.
12: Boom, goal. And it's like everything just clicks for them. Yes, they're going to go into Minnesota, which is a hostile environment, and Minnesota's going to bring the energy. They're going to bring everything they have. But what if you knock them out in game 3?
0: Yep.
12: What if you go up there and bully them like the Timberwolves bullied the Nuggets, and maybe you shut them out?
0: Yeah.
12: Maybe you beat them 4-1. Are they going to seriously sit there and try to fight back and go to game 7 with you? That's not going to happen.
0: Right.
12: So when you come back on Tuesday morning, I could easily see this being a sweep, or they're going to finish thinking a gentleman's sweep in five.
0: Yeah. Right. I could definitely see that, but it's just, it's going to be fascinating. I think Saturday's game, and it's not like Monday's game isn't fascinating, but we're not there yet. We don't know if it's 3-0. We don't know if it's 2-1. Like, what does that look like? You're definitely going to get a better effort in game 4 if Minnesota wins game 3. Because if Minnesota loses game 3, I mean, they might, I don't think they would lay down. They're a professional team. They're very well coached. They're a skilled team. I don't think guys like Quinn Hughes know even how to lay down. But once you face this Avs team, it's like running into a wall.
12: Yeah.
0: Like, you're really good. The Minnesota Wild are really good at hockey. They can't do you know what against the Avs.
12: Well, and if they lose game 3, they're going to give everything they have in game 4 just to not get swept in front of their home crowd. Remember when the Nuggets almost got swept by Golden State?
0: Yep.
12: And Michael Malone was like, we just got to do whatever it takes to not get swept. That could be the Minnesota Wild's mindset.
0: Mantra, right.
12: Going into game 5 or going into game 4. You come back to game 5 here in Colorado, Avs are just going to put it away. Then they're going to have all this extra time to rest. And quite frankly, maybe Manson doesn't even play this series because you win so fast. You might save him for the Western Conference Finals.
0: Right, right.
12: And rest, everyone. I've heard a lot of people complain about the rest. Is it too much? No, the rest with the Avalanche seems to be a good thing. I can't remember the last time the Avs had a long break.
0: But look at the difference in Nazem Kadri.
12: Yeah.
0: When they get that rest, the Kings series, Nazem Kadri looked like it was painful to handle the puck.
12: Yeah.
0: Game 1 against the Wild, he's out there firing left and right.
12: I can't find a time where a break actually hurt the Avalanche in recent years. I really can't.
0: Yeah. I think that's much ado about nothing. I think there's a lot of nervous nelliness in sports. So people are like, well, what about the break? What about the break? It's the Avs. They're a wagon. What about the break is you take a little break and you go back and start kicking ass again.
12: This isn't the break that the Rockies had in 2007.
0: Oh, God.
12: I think a lot of people.
0: That was their momentum. Rocktober was so special. That was a team like Dante and Clerks. They're not even supposed to be here today. And they made the run. What was it, 24 in a row, whatever, Kev?
12: Like, 21 out of 22.
0: And then making that run to then get into the World Series, like, that was where they needed the momentum. They had the momentum, and then they lost the momentum.
12: I think all of us Colorado fans know, hey, we're still scarred from that break, but guess what? The Avs are completely built different.
0: Yeah.
12: The break actually helps them.
0: This is a different team. And they're so wagony. They're so strong. They're so powerful. They're a team that you could look at with your opponent. You can look at them with fear. You can look at them with trepidation. You know what I mean? Some nervousness yourself. So what are the answers for the Wild? Do they have any answers? Outside of gooning it up, Kev, maybe they surprised me on Saturday and there's something and, you know, I didn't expect this, but I really don't know what else. What other punches could you throw that would actually land with the Avalanche?
12: I think if you're Minnesota, you see what teams have done to the Avalanche in recent years to knock them out of the playoffs. That's get a quick goal, get ahead, and just dump the puck and go. Dump and go, dump and go, dump and go. And just play. Make the Avs dump the puck and have to chase it down, and you just play full defense. You get a 1-0 lead and you put everyone in front of the goal. You don't let any shots touch your goalie. Like, you're playing full prevent defense here. I think that's what you would have to do if you're the Minnesota Wild.
0: Yeah, and another thing you have to do is stop getting as many penalties.
12: Yeah.
0: Their penalty kill sucks.
12: Yes.
0: So it's like their power play hasn't been clicking as it was during the regular season when they're a top 5 team. It did struggle a bit against the Stars as well. So their power play is one thing, but the Wild's penalty kill, their PK, is god awful.
12: It's bad.
0: It's really bad. And that's why, like, I'm excited about the Avs building momentum and confidence in their own power play. But at the same time, in the back of my head, I'm like, oh, their power play looks better because Minnesota is terrible on penalty kill.
12: Well, even if Minnesota, I mean, they haven't been able to score on the Avs, really, on their power plays. I mean, the Avs are the best penalty kill team in the NHL this year. I think if you're Minnesota, you get on power play as many times as you can this game in game 3 and just keep firing at the net. You know, that takes 2 minutes here, 2 minutes there of the Avs not being able to score. Unless Logan O'Connor's on the power play kill, then he might score shorthanded for you. But this is a time where anytime you could take advantage of the Avalanche, you would have to do that. I don't know if Minnesota can do that, but if they can, they have to capitalize on those opportunities. Otherwise, the Avs are going to do what the Avs always do, and they might put up six more goals on you this weekend.
0: Yeah, and that's the problem is when you face that sort of foe, like, oh my goodness, what in the world can you do if you're the Minnesota Wild? I mean, you've tried a lot, and none of it's worked. You scored six goals in a game. Probably think you should win that one, I don't know, 10 times out of 10?
12: Yeah.
0: And you lost.
12: I mean, it's like all these teams during the Patrick Mahomes years. How do you stop Patrick Mahomes? We don't know. keep him off the field. I don't know.
0: Right.
12: That's
0: right.
12: Kind of how the Avalanche are.
0: Yeah, yeah.
12: How do you stop the Avalanche? We don't know. Keep McKinnon off the ice? I don't know.
0: Something. I know the Minnesota fans will be hostile, but as we've said on this show, as it's kind of funny, I don't know how much you do it, Kev, like even during football season, how much of the other team's media you take in. But I've been studying as the Avs progress. You know, I watched some Kings podcasts, and as the Avs progress, and I'm watching some Wild podcasts just to kind of see what are they saying? How can I make fun of them? It's kind of funny now that Minnesota has pegged Nathan McKinnon, the best player on the planet. They've pegged him as, like, public enemy number one.
12: Is it just because he's knocking all their players down?
0: It's because of the Boldy hit, really. The Hughes hit is a big thing as well, and Hughes does not want that smoke at all. But the Boldy hit has got Wild fans kind of talking a little ish about our guy, Nate Dogg.
12: Okay, boo him. You're just make him mad.
0: Right.
12: Wake up the sleeping giant.
0: Exactly.
12: Why are you going to boo him? Trust me, I can tell you right now, Nathan McKinnon is not hearing that noise. I don't know if he has a phone at this rate.
0: Yeah.
12: He does not pay attention to the media. He doesn't have a radio. He probably doesn't listen to anything in the car other than dead silence. But make the guy mad.
0: It's the intensity of his own thoughts.
12: Yes, it's him. Yeah. Or maybe it's his own hype video or something.
0: Maybe, something like that. I don't know.
12: Hype CD.
0: Whatever, the way Nathan McKinnon is wired, all I know is you don't piss that guy off.
12: No.
0: So Minnesota, I dare you. I double dog dare you. Dare I even say I triple dog dare you to tick off Nathan McKinnon. It'll cost you.
12: So are we saying McKinnon had tricked tomorrow?
0: Okay, what's your mile high moment? We haven't done that yet on the show, Dover and Cecil. What do you think? Mile high moment. I did have the Marty party. I also thought Nas would get one in. That didn't happen. I'm very sad. I might go back to Nas.
12: Okay.
0: Nas just being around the net, firing those shots, part of that tic-tac-toe. Like, give me another Nas goal in this one.
12: How about a wedgie shutout?
0: Whoa. See, that one's better than mine. I just went back to the well with Nas. You have a wedgie shutout?
12: How about a wedgie shutout?
0: Wasn't that an official wedgie then? Like, you just gave Minnesota the wedgie.
12: I think so.
0: I think a shutout we can classify as an official wedgie.
12: If you go up 3-0 in a series,
0: yes,
12: that is determined.
0: It's like getting your underwear rammed up your crack, and you're just like, this is so uncomfortable, and now I feel weird down below, and my underwear don't fit right.
12: I don't even want to show up for game four now. Because it still hurts. We're still stuck up there.
0: Oh, my God. It's KKFN, KKFN, HD1, Longmont, Denver, and KARSFM in Laramie as well. It is Denver Sports. We are 104.3 The Fan. I am Cecil Lammy, and super excited about this weekend. Super excited to hear from y'all. And, of course, shout out to our Shump Honda YouTube chat and our tribe chat. We appreciate y'all for jumping on board and certainly appreciate you checking us out on YouTube and our Denver Sports channel. Hey, make sure to do me a favor. Watch all of our Denver Sports shows. They're all fantastic, and we love the production, love what we've got for you here at Denver Sports, talking all Denver Sports as well, in addition to giving you the best Broncos show on the planet, which is Orange and Blue Today. Shout out my man Andrew Mason's going to hold the fort down for me today as I am headed out on assignment for the weekend, and the drive will slide in here. I'm looking forward to this weekend. I'm not sure I will come back on Tuesday, and it will be a sweep for the Colorado Avalanche, but wouldn't be surprised if it was. Wouldn't be surprised if they did that. Not calling it, not predicting that, but this type of team and what they're doing, It's simply fantastic. So talking about the Avs makes me feel good. Broncos crushing it today. George Payton, 5-year new contract. Congrats, George. From the bottom of my heart, that's a great dude. That's a great dude. And that's a fantastic general manager with an eye for talent and someone who's going to continue on what Greg Penner has demanded of, like, we're a draft and develop team. You can be a draft and develop team when you've got George Payton running the show. So that's something as we wrap up today's program. The Drive will get here, and certainly appreciate everyone for listening. And again, do me a favor on the Denver Sports YouTube channel. Make sure to like, comment, share, subscribe, and hit that notification bell for all of our videos. And make sure to comment there as well. We interact with y'all on the comment section of our YouTube channel, so we certainly appreciate you all for jumping in and carrying on the conversation. The conversation, because it's always a dialogue. It's never a monologue, even when I got to go solo for just a little bit. So it's always fun to kind of rekindle that solo stuff for fans out there that may remember the old riding shotgun days. So, yeah, it's always fun. Still, of course, love my man Josh Dover. We've got Zach By sliding in here as I'm headed out. And Will Peterson, I think, is in today with Phil out on assignment as well. So I'm going to go get to my assignment. ZB,
5: my man.
0: I didn't like that press conference, but I'm sure as I drive to DIA, I'm sure you guys are going to have plenty to say about that.
5: Well, I appreciate you so much, Cecil. Have a great trip. We'll see you back here on Tuesday as Will Peterson will slide into Cecil Lammy's seat here on a Friday. A lot going on here on a Friday, you know, on a day where no game has been played yet in Denver sports. Got the Rockies going at it in a couple hours from now. But no Nuggets yet. No Nuggets today. No Avs yet. We got to wait till tomorrow night. No Broncos, but still somehow will jam-packed with content. We got the George Payton news that dropped out of the sky. And I did hear Cease talking about it. It is convenient. The timing of the George Payton contract extension happening, I mean, in a 120-second span that the Nuggets press conference was starting, I found that pretty ironic.
13: Yeah, Josh Kroenke's literally taking his seat at the podium, and Tom Pelissero and Mike Klitz and the likes are breaking that George Payton has signed a 5-year contract extension as GM of the Denver Broncos. Didn't happen at 9 a.m., didn't happen at 1 p.m., happened at 11 a.m. as you get Kroenke and, of course, Tenzer and Wallace and Adelman sitting at a table together. Yeah, you know, Zach, this is why this business is so much fun. This is why I love working with you, because if you had told me 48 hours ago, hey, what are you and Zach going to talk about on Friday? I said, well, we'll have fun. You know, we'll be messing around, preview the Avs Game 3, which we'll certainly do plenty of today, but I didn't expect a four-person Nuggets press conference and a Broncos GM contract extension, and so I can't wait to dive into it all with you.
5: Yeah, it's going to be a blast of a day. Happy Friday to everyone out there. Beautiful day in Denver, Colorado. I am fresh off a field day, my son's field day, so I was not at the Avalanche press conference. Nuggets press conference. I'm still gathering my thoughts here. I'm coming right from there.
13: They still give out ribbons at field day?
5: Man, you want to know what? I have a take on this. I'll just share it right now because we have all afternoon to get to the stuff. Man, I go to field day and not one competition. Like, Will, not one competition. All right? Not a race, not the high jump, not the sack race. Not the three-legged race, even the lighthearted stuff. Like, when I was growing up, field day was like my time to shine. I was not a brainiac. I was not book smart. So field day, like for me, so yeah, I would get up in front of the classroom and get embarrassed at the spelling bee, right? That wasn't my strength. So I got to watch the smart kids advance and I'd be out. They gave me two chances to spell two different words. And then you advance out of the classroom and into the other, you'll go against the other schools.
13: I've got a spelling bee story for you as well. It's bad.
5: All right. So
13: I struggle with that as well.
5: All right. So like when I tell you we would do this every single year, first grade on up, I never made it out of the first round one time, right? I was okay. That was not my strength. Field day, it's on and cracking. I used to hang my ribbons in my room, and I was always a really good athlete.
13: We're both in blue?
5: What's that? Oh, yeah. Oh, yeah.
13: First place, Zach Bai.
5: Like, and like, that was me. That was my strength. So, like, yeah, I would have extra time to take a test. I was in applied math. So I got separated from, like, that wasn't my strength. I turned out to be okay. And then we live in this era where, like, dude, I just watched field day. There wasn't one winner or loser. It was target practice, and they had some Ninja Nation stuff there for the kids to climb on, and you know, you're throwing a ball through a circle and you're taking turns, and but it was just like one of these things where I'm like, I know it's not everyone's strength, but guess what? Not everything is for everybody, but for those kids who happens to be my boy, much like me, that would have been his day to shine. And it even changed from last year. They did some races last year. They mixed in some fun stuff and they mixed in some races. They didn't even do ribbons, but they did some races. There wasn't a race. There was nothing. It was nothing. It was just like, it was so 2026, and the kids were having fun. And it's not, I don't mean to, you know, be on my soapbox, but it just like was one of these things where I'm like, not a single winner and not a single loser. The classic 2026 field day.
13: Yeah. And you feel like, I don't want to let myself be the old man and complain that it's easier now than I was a kid, or it's different now, but you're making sense. You're making valid points. We can't just have our, what grade your kid in? First, second?
5: First grade.
13: You can't have your first graders wrapped in bubble wrap. Like, the real world's waiting for them at some point. Let them learn that, yeah, some kids are going to win, some kids are going to lose. And if you lose, it sucks, but you learn a life lesson. And no one lost today. So,
5: And no one won.
13: And no one won either.
5: But here's the thing. Here's where I stand on this stuff. The world's waiting for you regardless.
13: Exactly. And it's not waiting for them tomorrow, but it is at some point.
5: Yes. So, like, I just, it kind of drives me nuts.
13: Yeah.
5: It kind of drives me nuts. So I had this, you know, decision to make, like, am I going to go to the Nuggets press conference or am I going to go to my kids' field day? And I feel like, as a dad, and I've shared this, my dad wasn't around, you know, for everything, not even half the stuff. And like, I'm like, I'm not missing my kid's field day. So I won't be able to ask Josh Kroenke maybe a question that I want to ask, but I'm going to be at my kid's field day. My kid's going to appreciate it maybe years from now more than he'll even appreciate it in the moment. But I wasn't going to miss field day. So then when I go and I'm like, wait, like, this is what we're doing? I don't know. Like, and I'm not even throwing shade at, like, his elementary school or anything. It's just, this is, like, more the norm now.
13: Oh, it's universal. Your kid's school is not unique.
5: No.
13: No one's having field days where they give out blue ribbons to the number one kid anymore.
5: And that's crazy. And it's, like, one of these things where, you know, in the old yearbooks, okay, I remember being in sixth grade, okay? I've never shared this before. I hope I don't sound like an idiot sharing it. But we had a yearbook, okay? And I got picked, along with another girl, Virginia Solo, who I remember still to this day, as best looking. Okay? And that felt good at the time. You can't do that anymore.
13: No.
5: You can't do it anymore. You can't do anything, you can't do any of it. It just like, but I remember being in sixth grade and like feeling so good about myself that like, yeah, yeah.
13: But you were the one kid that felt good, and everyone who didn't get best looking felt crappy.
5: But here's the thing: they did 15 other things.
13: They didn't do ugliest kid.
5: They didn't do ugliest kid. They did, you know, they did smartest and most, you know, sarcastic and all this stuff. And it's like, well, you can't even do that anymore.
13: Well, I did have one too. I won best dimples, which I think was a joke. So that kind of scarred me for a while.
5: Best dimples.
13: Big pictures of me with best dimples.
5: I've never heard of that one.
13: Yeah, middle school, you know, awkward time for everyone. But real quick on the spelling bee, my mom was in a stressful time at her job, drove all the way down, you know, got down there for the spelling bee, just had to be there to see my very first word, beautiful.
5: I still struggle with that one. Well, it's B-E-A-U.
13: There you go.
5: T-I-F-U-L.
13: There you go. Begged me to study. I wouldn't. Leaves her work when she probably shouldn't have. Comes down, first word, beautiful. And I hit him with B-O-O, beautiful. And that.
5: How old were you?
13: I don't know, first or second grade, something like that.
5: And you were trying?
13: It's still a family joke.
5: Okay.
13: Beautiful.
5: Beautiful.
13: Rather than beautiful. But yes, that's still something that sticks with me, because it's like, you realize it a lot more, and I don't have kids, you do, but when you're on the other side with my niece and nephew, how much sacrifices these parents make, and it's like she really left downtown Denver
5: right.
13: to get back down to Littleton to watch me spell beautiful, B-O-O. Really?
5: Oh, my God, I'm glad you told me that. But, yeah, it's one of these things where not everything is for everybody. Us as people, we have different strengths and different weaknesses. Some people have been blessed with brain power. Some people are blessed with a great arm, and the guy who doesn't have a great arm maybe can run fast and jump high, and the person who isn't a good reader is very good at math, and if you're not good at those, maybe you cling on to science, and it just, we're all different. So to just chop off and lob off, like for like, I can tell you right now, my little boy, and he's not listening to me right now, he's not the smartest, you know, he's not the brightest bulb,
13: he's not the brightest crayon in the box,
5: not the brightest crayon in the box. You know, and you know, this is would have been his day.
13: Mm-hmm.
5: You know what I mean? And so, anyway, it's all good. Life goes on.
13: Real quick, though, in the last 10 minutes, you told us that you were both athletic and handsome. So, well done.
12: Oh, my God.
13: In that rant,
5: sixth grade.
13: In that rant, you told us you were athletic and handsome.
5: In sixth grade, I was. I used to be handsome. I used to be athletic. Here we are now.
13: I think you're still both.
5: All right. All right. What was our biggest takeaway from the rare press conference with the Nuggets ownership and brass? That's next.
14: Despite his best season yet, could we see a key Nugget leave Denver through no fault of his own?
5: Jamal Murray has played his last game for the Denver Nuggets. It's going to come down to two things. Either Jamal Murray gets traded, or you are doing a full-scale run it back. You're not getting anything for Christian Brown. Nothing. You're not getting anything for Aaron Gordon.
15: Agreed.
5: Nothing. And there's no other asset that you're gonna make a meaningful. The only thing that you have to do this offseason from like a true substance standpoint is move on from Jamal Murray. And they will. And they will.
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0: here on a Friday, May 8th, and a beautiful day in Denver, Colorado, with plenty to talk about. Filling in for Philip Lindsay again today. What up, Will?
1: What up, Zach?
0: How you doing, man?
1: I'm great, brother. So much going on this Friday, and can't wait to dive into all of it with you.
0: Yeah, thanks for letting me get that off my chest here right at the outset. Field day, little field day rant.
1: Little humble brag.
0: Well, yeah, got there indirectly. But little field day rant to kick off a Friday. Never hurt anyone. Going back into the Wayback Machine to Lincoln Elementary, talking about my sixth grade yearbook. Never hurt anyone. But we are going to have a really fun afternoon, man. And it was a different kind of day because we found out, what was it, about 2 days ago? We got the email that, hey, there's going to be a Denver Nuggets press conference.
1: Correct.
0: And the original setup was Josh Kroenke and Ben Tenzer along with John Wallace, followed by David Adelman a half hour later. They ended up putting them all on the stage at the same time on the little dais there, which was purposeful, I think. I think it shows, you know, you're trying to display unity, you know, and I think that was done with intent. I probably would have done the same thing, honestly. Therefore, because you're not, hey, he said this, respond to this. You're all there together. So I thought that was an interesting note right off the bat.
1: Yeah, I thought it was smart by the Nuggets to put all four of them together. If you go the first three and then you isolate Adelman, it's making it look like he's a bit of an outsider. And instead they said, you know what, we'll just make four chairs up there, get all four guys going at once. And I watched the whole presser. I know you did as well, coming from field day. And David Adelman didn't get a question until like 15 minutes into this thing.
0: Right.
1: Because, sure, we want to hear from David, but we get to hear from David all the time. People wanted to hear from Josh Kroenke. We got plenty from Josh Kroenke. So much to dissect, especially based on, in my eyes, about four key quotes that Josh had today.
0: Let's start with just one. At the top of the hour, we're going to play back the audio for you and react to it. But what stuck out to you?
1: So the number one thing from Josh Kroenke is he said, I want to make it clear that everything's on the table outside of trading Nikola.
0: Yep.
1: And you'll remember.
0: And he also said, and I want to make sure I say that because last year my words got twisted in a creative way. And it was like, well, no one actually twisted your words. You just kind of put your foot in your mouth.
1: And that's exactly where I was going. 11 months.
0: Sorry,
1: no, you're
0: sorry.
1: Good. 11 months ago, he said, quote, the doomsday scenario for the Nuggets was never wanting to have to contemplate trading number 15. And he was talking about aprons and taxes and injuries and all that. And it just came out poorly.
0: Yeah.
1: Because it sounded alarm bells for Nuggets fans. Like, oh, you've thought about trading 15, but you don't want to have to contemplate it. I don't think Josh Kroenke ever had intentions of trading Nikola Jokic. And he made that abundantly clear today. So when Shams Charania says it on Sunday on ABC before the NBA playoffs, you go, anyone but Nikola. Josh Kroenke more or less confirmed that today. So that was key quote number one, because there was a lot of questions about Aaron Gordon, too.
0: Yes, there was. He was a fixture. His name was a fixture in today's presser.
1: And it felt like there was a lot of, we love Aaron. Aaron's great. One of our favorite human beings. But. Felt like there was a lot of buts in there. I walked away thinking, not that Jamal Murray is safe, because you've done a great job the last few days laying out why Jamal Murray could very much be moved and why it makes sense to move him. But I did walk away thinking if I had to pinpoint an odd man out, just one, and there could be two, it might be Aaron Gordon.
0: It might be. There could be. Really, when you talk this thing through, and if the intent of the Nuggets organization is to try to not get slammed with the repeater tax, and we talked a lot about that yesterday, in dedicated fashion, in a way that's only going to happen once, because it's a lot of red tape conversation. It's a lot of logistics and curriculum. NBA curriculum is what I've called it here in recent years, because they've made it really hard to understand their own sport. So if you want to get a peek in and you didn't hear it, go listen to our podcast from yesterday. Either at the top of the 2 o'clock hour or the top of hour number two and the top of hour number four, we reset that. But if the intent is for this organization to duck the repeater tax and not get slammed by the NBA, and if they move forward with this roster and sign Peyton Watson, guys, and just sign three other veterans, I can summarize it for you. It's a luxury tax bill of over $200 million. They're not going to pay it. So there's a scenario where it's Aaron Gordon plus someone else. leaving. And that was, look, and we love these guys. These guys, particularly Aaron Gordon. He is such a cornerstone of Denver sports over the last 6-7 years. And I believe that his jersey is going to be retired at a certain point in time. But you haven't got out of the second round for 3 straight years, and you believe you're in a championship window. The definition of insanity is continuing to do the same thing with the expectation of a different result. It's crystal clear now. Like, you're not a championship contender in a way that you thought you were. And well, let me speak for myself, in a way that I thought they were as well. I was very bullish on this group. So changes have to come. And I know that they put out this in a separate quote that, hey, running it back is very much on the table. If I were there and had a red flag in my pocket, I would have thrown it. You know, thrown that challenge flag, because I do not believe that's going to be the case, because if it is, it's going to come with that massive tax bill that awaits this ownership group, and I do not believe they're going to pay it.
1: Yeah, he said 2 different times in that same answer about everyone but Nikola Jokic that running it back is on the table.
0: Right.
1: So, you know, I told you 4 key takeaways. That's key takeaway number 2. Running it back is on the table. They're already running it back with the head coach. Josh Kroenke says today they could run it back. The word injury came up over and over and over again. Let me ask you this, though. Cecil and Dover had steam coming out of their ears when they were reacting to this press conference. They were doing it in real time right after it happened, and I was running around and listening to them, and they were mad. They were stinking mad at Josh Kroenke. That wasn't my number one emotion today. Was it yours?
0: No, not at all. Not at all. I'm frustrated at the situation in its entirety, but nothing that was said in the press or was making me irate or something like that. Now, I did hear some of that from those guys. And look, part of what makes us 104.3 The Fan is that we're all different, you know, so we can hear the same thing and all react differently. So I respect the heck out of those guys and their opinion. I'm frustrated more by the natural dynamics that are at play, not the words that are going into the microphone, because quite frankly, I did not hear anything today, and you tell me your opinion, but I didn't hear anything today that was surprising, that was illuminating, and we'll go through it and react to it, but I didn't hear anything today that was, you know, made me pivot from anything that I thought or believed about this group or organization moving forward.
1: I didn't either, but I did have one thing that made me mad. Pretty upset.
0: Okay.
1: When Josh Kroenke talks about the fans are frustrated, I love that. I'm like, this is the correct answer. The fans are frustrated.
0: Yeah, they should be.
1: And they want to hear it from the tippy top that you're frustrated.
0: Yeah.
1: He should have just left it there.
0: Yeah.
1: He went on to say, and whatever the fans are frustrated, I'm 1,000x more frustrated. And I'm like, dude, nope, that is tone deaf. Do you know how many families probably spent more than they should have to go to game 2 to watch you guys blow a 19-point lead and roll over and die? Do you know how many men and women have jobs that start at 5 a.m., that stayed up till 11:30 or midnight to watch your team crap the bed in games 3 and 4 in Minnesota, then had to go do their job the next day? When you wake up tomorrow, you're still Josh Kroenke. You still own the Nuggets. You're still a billionaire. Don't tell me that you're 1,000 times more frustrated than the fans. That ticked me off, because those examples I just provided, you know they're true. Maybe people can text in.
0: No, of course.
1: I spent a bunch of money on game 2 to watch that product. I had to be at work, and I said, I love this team so much, I'm going to stay up. And I went through my next day entirely exhausted while they lost a second half by 20 points without Anthony Edwards and Dante DiVincenzo. So that was where Josh stepped in it for me. Don't tell me you're 1,000 times more frustrated, because that's not respecting the people that ultimately make you a lot of money.
0: Well, I appreciate that. I did not take it like that.
1: That's what he said.
0: No, I know.
1: I'm 1,000x more frustrated than the fans.
0: Do I believe that? I don't. Did I hear it the way that you did? I didn't. But there was one or two things that were said in that press conference that I will tell you kind of pissed me off, because they're not true. And in the one case, honestly, it was just kind of a lie. And we'll get to it next.
2: Game 3 shifts north to the state of hockey, where the Avalanche arrive unbeaten and in control. 6 wins, 0 losses this postseason. Colorado's rolling, confident, and closing in. But the land of 10,000 lakes doesn't give anything away easy. The Wild are back on home ice, loud, desperate, and ready to make this series a fight. A 2-0 lead can vanish fast or become a stranglehold. Avalanche, Wild, Game 3.
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0: Hey, what's up, guys? 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
6: All right, as we roll along here on a Friday, Dante, can you do me a favor and take this rejoiner music and eject it into the sun? Thank you, brother. We'll replace it with two more. Happy Friday, everyone. Will Peterson filling in for Philip Lindsay today. What are you smiling at?
7: Nothing.
6: What?
7: It's not worth going into. Okay. It's just you being bump music guy.
6: Yeah.
7: Yeah.
8: Well, it's his show, but also I just want, for the record, that was Drew's addition, not my own.
6: Oh, look at him trying to pin it on Drew. All good.
7: You like being low maintenance.
6: Music is like it's like anything. It's like flavors of ice cream or, you know, movies. Everyone has their own flavor, so I don't begrudge anyone for the music that they listen to. I'm not one of these people who like projects my own stuff onto other people. Of like that song, you like that song, that song, you know, that sucks, your music taste is terrible. It's like, no, it's just not for me, and I've heard it enough, and I'm good.
7: All right.
6: There was something else that Josh Kroenke said. See, you got upset with something that was like, I want to say intangible, but it's not the right, see, you got upset with something that Josh said when he said he's 1,000 times more frustrated with the fans and than the fans. And that's fair. That's again, much like it's subjective. That's your opinion. My source of frustration from the press conference today, which I wasn't going to let upset me too much, like, cause I just know what I'm getting. I know what I'm getting before we start. But when he was asked, You say you're committed to winning with on the court and spending on the court. Do you think that you've been committed to winning off the court, meaning on the margins, the head coach, what you're willing to spend there, team president, what you're willing to spend there? And he did not like that question because it hit home. It hits to the core in what I have been calling the last 2 days with you, the origin story of how we got here. And when he's asked, that was the one time, the entire press conference, he gave a one-word answer. And he just said, yes, and would not expand on it because he can't expand on it. You don't want to go down that road. And everyone knows that sitting in that room knows what Brendan Vogt was asking and knows how he was handling it and knows why he answered it the way he did. Because you are sitting here because you did not value Tim Connelly, the architect of the basketball team. You did not value Masai Ujiri before Tim Connelly was the head man. And so if you if you

0: treat them like interchangeable parts, and it doesn't matter because you might be the smartest guy in the room and, you know, it's worked before and you have a formula and it's tried and true. You're sitting here because of that question. And point blank period, saying that you have spent off the court at the nucleus of the question is flat out not true, Will. It's not.
1: Yeah, going into the break, you used the word lie. It is a lie. It is a lie, and you're right. He had thoughtful and expansive answers on every single question except for that one. Because he had to say yes, because he can't say no.
0: Nope.
1: We all know that.
0: Right.
1: But if he says yes and then starts rambling, people are going to catch him and ask follow-ups.
0: Correct.
1: And he just says yes. Meanwhile, Tim Connelly has sent you home two of the last 3 years.
0: Correct.
1: In Nikola Jokic's prime, in this championship window, Tim Connelly, who drafted the Joker during a Taco Bell commercial, is the one who's ended Joker over 66% of the last three seasons. And, yeah, I think if you went and had a latte with Josh Sean Payton style, he would tell you, I should have never let Tim walk. That was a mistake. That was a mistake to let Tim walk. And the problem is, you know, there was some fun, too, today about, hey, you got votes for executive of the year.
0: See, I didn't like that part either, actually.
1: And he said it was a joke from a mutual friend, but you got two. Oh, it was all jokes from mutual friends. And he said, I believe it was our guy, Mark Kisla. Are you the GM of the team? No, I'm the president, and I have been for 15 years. I'm paraphrasing, but that's what Josh Kroenke said.
0: Yeah.
1: And I think that bothers people as well. Because, oh, did you let Tim walk? Because you're thinking, nah, this is the Josh show. Not the Tim show. This is the Josh show. And I'll be just as good without Tim. And he did win a title, but Tim did 90% of the work. Calvin Booth had a huge trade, a massive trade. Getting rid of Will Barton for Kentavious Caldwell-Pope was huge. But that's the only thing, really, that Calvin Booth contributed to the title. He brought in KCP and unloaded Will Barton, who I just thought was not a good fit on this Nuggets team. But the guy who did 90% of the work, you let him walk, and then today you said, yes, I think I spend off the court when there's evidence that you don't. If you were willing to spend Tim Connelly what he's worth, he would still be running the Denver Nuggets.
0: Well, it's overwhelming evidence. It's not even worth discussing. It's known in NBA parlance where it's just referenced in passing. It's not even discussed. We played it earlier in the week from the Hoop Collective.
1: It's like your boy Windhorse, yeah.
0: Yeah, it's not implied. It's just understood that this is the setup here in Denver. It just is, okay? It's not to be debated. But I'm glad you brought that up with the because he didn't get two votes. He got one vote. All right, so Kisla misphrased the question. So he got one vote for executive.
1: Well, then maybe
0: of the
1: that's
0: year.
1: Not on Mark. Maybe that's on me. I thought he got two. My apologies.
0: No. Because Mark said that in his question. He had it. He goes, you got two votes for executive of the year. It was one vote. And from what I understand.
1: Okay.
0: But anyway, the fact that so here you are running a team, and you're trying to run a championship team. You're trying to win the championship. Okay. It's possible that Josh Kroenke could win that award. Like, that's possible, okay? The fact that he got one vote, a lot of people kind of was like, thought that was funny. And apparently Josh thought it was funny. Because we don't know the name who cast it, but he said that's actually an inside joke. It's an inside joke. But I just thought that was painfully ironic, just to be frank. The fact that you are eligible to get votes for this award. You got one, and it was a joke? Like, that's crazy to me. It's just like painfully ironic. And then the other thing is...
1: Real quick, he did get two votes.
0: Okay.
1: He got a second place vote and a third place vote.
0: Oh, okay.
1: Yep.
0: So that was like kind of like, I just roll my eyes, because this isn't like funny. Like, you're trying to build a championship team. People care about this stuff deeply. So I didn't like that, and that's not to say just because I didn't like it, it also doesn't mean I think it's a huge deal. It's not a huge deal. I just didn't like it. I just don't think it's appropriate, and I think that I think it's unbecoming.
1: Was it like when Sean Payton had a little too casual of a tone after losing the AFC title game?
0: Yeah.
1: You didn't love that Greg went in all business. George was all business. Sean wasn't really all business.
0: He was joking around.
1: And Josh Kroenke, your team just won two lousy playoff games.
0: Right.
1: But it's, ha, ha, ha, I got two votes for executive of the year from two mutual friends.
0: Yeah, and it was just an inside joke. You guys don't get it. And I'm just like, okay, that just rubs me the wrong way. But the other thing is if this team is everything to you, right? And I'm following this team, right? I go to these games. I talk about them 5 days a week. I know how many games Jokic missed. I know what the team's record was without Jokic. I'm a sports talk show host. Josh didn't know either of those things today. Did you catch that?
1: He whatever said, the record was.
0: Yeah, yeah. He said, you know, and someone will have to tell me what the record was. Someone will have to tell me what the record was. It's like, dude, this is your team. And he didn't know, you know, what was it, 15, 16, whatever it was, the games that Jokic missed. Like, dude, no, it's six. It's a little thing. It's a little thing, but it's a microcosm. And that's what microcosms are. They're small things that represent a larger issue. So when you say it was 15, 16 games, whatever it was, and someone will have to tell me what the record was, that's a little thing. It's a throwaway line. But I'm like, wait a second. You're the president. He's the greatest player in the world. You didn't know how many games he missed and what their record was without him? I don't know, Will. It's a little thing, but that was something that it just rubbed me the wrong way.
1: I think it's fair that those are the type of stats you should know as the president, the owner of the team. And also, I'll give you one more because now we're kind of down this rabbit hole. You know, I asked you 20 minutes ago, did it tick either of us off? And we said, no. And now we're sort of listing the issues we had with it. I'll give you another. Start listing his resume.
0: Yeah.
1: Started listing his resume. I've won titles with the Rams.
0: Mm-hmm.
1: I've won titles with the Avalanche. I've won a title with the Nuggets. And oh, by the way, our soccer team, Arsenal's, you know, on the verge of doing something, whatever he said. We don't care.
0: No.
1: This is a press conference about the Denver Nuggets. Matthew Stafford got a Hoist Lombardi a couple years ago. Is that supposed to make me feel better as a Nuggets fan? Absolutely not. The Avalanche, I'll give you a little bit of a pass because they're in the same town and a lot of people who root for the Nuggets root for the Avalanche. The LA Rams and Arsenal? No one cares. No one cares.
0: All right. We'll circle back in hour number two to get to some of that audio from today's rare press conference from Nuggets ownership, brass, and coach. But before we do that, we could just be over 24 hours away, Will, from seeing something we've never seen before in the history of the Avs or the NHL. That's coming up next.
2: In Colorado, greatness isn't a surprise. It's an expectation. And Nathan MacKinnon is delivering once again. The Avalanche superstar has been named a Hart Trophy finalist for the fifth time after a monster season with 127 points, 53 goals, and a Rocket Richard trophy to his name. Only McDavid and Kucherov finished with more points. But MacKinnon's Avs are undefeated in the postseason and charging toward the cup. Denver Sports 104.3 The Fan. Denver's playoff headquarters.
0: Hey, what's up, guys? 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
0: All right, rolling right along here. If you want to react to anything that we just said, you can hit us up on the YouTube chat presented by Champanda. You can check that out. We'll shift gears here momentarily. We'll get back to some of the audio that, we'll play some of it back for you. And you can decide for yourself if you did not hear all of today's press conference. All right, we'll have that for you. But we could just be over 24 hours away from seeing something we've never seen before in the history of the Colorado Avalanche or the history of the NHL. So check this out. Even despite the illustrious history of the Avs, right? What rarefied air the Avs are in to come into the NHL in the 90s and have three championships? Like, that is uncommon. It's fantastic history and legacy. And we should all like be cognizant and appreciative of that, Will.
1: Definitely. And we should also be really appreciative that a guy named Joe Sakic came with the Quebec Nordiques.
0: Totally.
1: That helped as well. You inherited a really good hockey team.
0: No doubt.
1: You know, we just saw Arizona move to Utah. The Mammoth did make the playoffs this year, but when the Coyotes moved, they were like the worst team in the league.
0: Right.
1: We definitely got very lucky in Denver that Quebec was a super competitive franchise when they made the move.
0: Well, despite all that incredible history, the Avs have never started a postseason 7-0, okay? And never in NHL history. Think about this. They've been playing hockey for a long time. Never in the history of the NHL has two teams ever started 7-0. But now it's up to the Avs to fulfill their end of the bargain because the Hurricanes last night became the 13th team in the history of the National Hockey League to start a postseason 7-0. And if we get two in the same singular postseason, man, it'll be the definition of unprecedented.
1: And, yeah, the definition of collision course as well. You know, as the days continue to stack, it feels more and more like Avs and Hurricanes is inevitable.
13: Yep.
1: And I think the Knights and the Ducks are going to go 6 or 7 games. It would not shock me at all if the Canadiens and Sabres go 6 or 7 games. Meanwhile, Carolina's going to take their brooms to Philadelphia. They just are. They're a better team. The Flyers look defeated. They're going to sweep them. And if the Avalanche can move to 7-0, I think they've obviously got a very good chance to sweep the Minnesota Wild on Monday night. I think when teams are down 3-0, the focus just starts to lapse. 2-0, I think the Wild are still locked in. They may know deep down they don't have a shot, but they're still locked in. You get them tomorrow night, you're probably going to sweep them on Monday, and I think that's what Carolina's going to do to Philly. And again, I'm glad that one is happening in the West and one is happening in the East, because we talk a lot about conferences not being properly balanced, and right. The West in basketball is so much stronger than the East. Or maybe the AFC in football is stronger than the NFC. Now, that wasn't the case this year because the Chiefs and the Bengals and the Ravens all fell off, but that has been a historical fact. I'm just thankful as an Avs fan that, if Carolina goes 12-1 on their way to the final and the Avs go 12-0 or 12-1 on their way to the final, then it really will be the clash of the Titans for the Stanley Cup.
13: Man, from a power rating standpoint, we could be looking at one of the great power-rated Stanley Cup finals of all time if these two juggernauts don't lose steam on their way down that Stanley Cup track. Yesterday, during meetings at the practice facility in Minnesota, apparently John Hines and the staff showed the players metrics that show that they've been pretty even with the Avalanche in terms of 5-on-5, and in some cases, even better than the Avalanche at 5-on-5. This is what you do when you're getting dominated on the scoreboard.
1: Exactly.
13: Right? You go to the numbers and the analytics and say, actually, even though we're not executing the point of the game, and that's to put this little rubber saucer in the back of the net more times than they do, we're not doing that, but we're doing this other stuff, and really to emphasize the process, I found that interesting.
1: Absolutely. I mean, John Hines at this point, he's got to try to come up with anything because he already played a really important card. And he played it way too early.
13: Mm.
1: And if you play board games or card games or strategic games, you know sometimes you can only play that card once. And you better play it at the right time or you're going to lose. And switching goalies after game one, I told you yesterday, this is not revisionist history. I crushed him for it at the time. I'm going to continue to crush him for it. This dude's now grasping at straws. So he's got to tell his hockey team with a straight face, well, guys, you gave up 14 goals in Denver, but let me tell you why you're not playing that bad.
13: Right.
1: Sounds kind of foolish when we put it that way, but he's paid a handsome salary to try to get Minnesota out of this hole, so he's got to do everything in his power to attempt that.
13: Well, how about this? I found this interesting. So I'm reading this article, and they're quoting former NHL goaltender Brian Butcher, who just happens to be calling the games for TNT. Okay, so he's like looped in on a handful of stuff that we otherwise wouldn't be with that sort of access. And he says, quote, reading the tea leaves, it didn't sound like Gustafson handled not playing very well. And now I wonder where Volstad is at. And so I think things are getting kind of weird over there.
1: Which is great for us.
13: It's great. It's great. So, okay, we'll just put a pin in that. We'll see what we're in store for tomorrow evening. We'll get in more of a preview style setup later in the show. And cannot wait to dive headfirst into all things Game 3. Wild and Avs. All right. Today was a rare day. We got to hear from Nuggets ownership, brass, and the head coach. What do you think we learned looking back at today? You'll hear some of the presser, and we'll react to it next.
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15: What's going on, everybody? Phil Lindsay here. 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
26: 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Then Saturday on The Fan, L.A. faces OKC in Game 3 starting at 6. 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
0: 1 hour in the books. Quicker than a New York minute. Hanging out with you on a Friday. A gorgeous day in the Centennial State. Will Peterson filling in for Philip Lindsay. It's been a very fun couple days. And I appreciate you being here, Will. Are you having as much fun as I am having?
1: Yeah, it's a blast, man. We've got so much going on. The Avalanche, obviously, trying to get us our one parade when we were hoping to have three. Big Broncos news today. And, of course, you get to hear from Josh Kroenke for nearly an hour. That's pretty fascinating.
0: Yeah, it was. And they covered a lot of ground. I'd be lying if I said I thought the press conference like redefined everything with the Nuggets. I think that there's some stuff that we picked up on for sure. In terms of, you know, anything groundbreaking, you're not going to get it in a setting like that. You're just not going to get exactly what you're looking for. So you kind of have to parse through, you know, as is the case with the Broncos a lot of the times. You have to parse through what's being said, what they mean, and then what you believe.
1: Mm-hmm.
0: So here is a little bit from Josh Kroenke earlier today talking about how they will not make any decisions on Aaron Gordon that are based off emotion.
3: I would say that anybody thinking that doesn't know the rhythm of what goes along inside these walls at times. I have full faith in Coach Adelman. I think he coached a hell of a season, all things considered. I think anybody saying something like that is speaking from a place of emotion. I would say that my job in this organization is to help make decisions without emotion. And so I love Aaron Gordon. I know that I think the world of him, just like the entire Nuggets Nation does. But there are some things that we're going to have to look at. This team looks a lot different when Aaron Gordon's healthy. I think everybody can acknowledge that. And so we need a healthy Aaron Gordon, and so we need to help figure out how to make the most of him and get the most out of his body for the benefit of the team. That's for sure.
0: This is a really tricky one. This is a really tricky one because let me just start off by saying I believe what he says when he talks about how much he cares about Aaron. Aaron is regarded in that building and amongst not just his teammates, but Nuggets staff. And I'm talking about training staff, player development staff, catering. I'm talking like it goes granule with Aaron Gordon. He is beloved in a way that honestly, it's a one of none. Like even Joker, because Joker's his own thing, but Aaron is so personable and easygoing. I asked someone, I've shared this before, but I asked someone from the public relations office last year. I said, hey, who's the easiest Denver Nugget to deal with? And Will, a half second didn't pass before they said Aaron Gordon. But it's really, really tricky. And you know, just like I do, you know, at the end of the day, this is pro sports. And he has missed a lot of games over the last 2 years. But at the same time, you turn the coin over. When he is healthy, the Nuggets are a version of themselves that it's like there's only one of these guys. Just like there's only one Aaron Gordon in that building, there's only one guy like that in the NBA that checks so many boxes, both tangible and intangible. This is going to be tricky here moving forward.
1: Oh, absolutely. And I walked away thinking that Aaron Gordon is probably the most likely to be traded. Maybe not the only one, but the most, because you even heard it there from Josh. He praised, what he wants to do. I agree with you. I think Josh is being dead serious. Everything he says about Aaron, he believes. He is a Nugget legend. Not too strong of a word. Just like you call Jamal a legend, I'll call Aaron a legend.
0: Definitely.
1: He literally danced through the streets with the fans. He's a legend. You've been in Ball Arena many a times. I've been in Ball Arena many a times. When you walk in the side door where the players come in and the media comes in, to get to the Nuggets locker room, you have to pass between 8 to 10 security personnel.
0: Mm-hmm.
1: You know, they have a lot of folks there. They got to make sure you really belong there. You're supposed to be there. It would not shock me if Aaron Gordon says hello to every single one of those people. Oh, yeah. You know, where there's other guys on the team, I promise, they just walk right through because they're a player on the Nuggets. They're not going to bother to exchange pleasantries with strangers in the hallway. That's who AG is. That's his DNA. All that said, he hasn't been healthy. He hasn't been healthy. He played 36 regular season games this year. That's a number, the more you say it out loud, the more it's kind of hard to wrap your mind around.
4: Correct.
1: Played in less than half your games this season. He was healthy for one playoff game. Zach, you needed him healthy for 2 months to win a title. He could not make it two games.
13: I know. And the shame is that we knew coming into the season how big of a deal it was because his season ended this year the same way it ended last year. Soft tissue injuries, calf, hamstring, the same deal. And if you look back to last year, he missed, he played in 51. That means he missed, another 31 games? So you missed 31 games last year, and if you played in 36 this year, how many is that? I'm not good at math.
1: 46.
13: So 46 plus 31, that means he's missed 77 games in 2 years.
1: And that's just regular season.
13: That's just regular season. Was barely available at all for the first round. And I remember saying for the months leading up to the postseason, AG hasn't played in 16 consecutive games since the championship. 16 wins are what's required for a championship. That was years ago at this point. So it's really tough because even the most hardened sports fan would just say, okay, we're at the end of the road. You got to trade him. It's not that easy. These other teams are going to be looking at the same numbers that we are, being like, yeah, that's great. When he's available, he's really good, but he hasn't been available in the way that we're looking for in years. So why would we give you the things that you're looking for? If I had to guess, and I am just guessing, I think that Aaron Gordon's going to be back with the Denver Nuggets. I do, just because I don't know. Like, you would be getting rid of him just to shed salary, and I don't think that you can do that, stare your fan base in the face and say, we did that move because we think we're going to get better. You're not going to get better watching him leave because the package in return is going to stink. So I don't, this one is, it's a sticky wicket here.
1: What if you packaged him with Jamal Murray, though, and went true blockbuster? Hey, you guys want Jamal? That's cool. You got to take Aaron's contract, too. And then you get back, you know,
13: Jalen Brown, Derek White, and whatever. Yeah.
1: You know, with the Celtics, something like that.
13: Yeah. I mean, it's not crazy.
1: But when Josh says, and he said in that answer twice, we can't make decisions based on emotion, that actually lends me to believe he is going to trade Aaron Gordon. Because the emotional decision would be, he's Mr. Nugget. He danced through the streets. We're going to get him healthy. He's going to help us win a second ring with Nikola. He's coming back. That feels more like emotion to me. Logic to me feels like his body's breaking down. It's not his fault. No one blames him. But the logical thing we have to do is trade him. So when he talks about emotion twice, I actually read that, if I'm just reading the tea leaves, as Aaron Gordon's going to get traded this summer.
13: Dante, you got something on this behind the glass?
4: I do, on Aaron Gordon. And if you do bring him back next year, is that a scenario where, and I know a lot of sports fans don't like this, but where you implement load management for Aaron Gordon and you say, hey, I know you're 100% healthy right now, but we're still going to sit you tonight just because of the last 2 years that we've seen?
13: Yeah, and honestly, we've seen that with a contender right now. The Oklahoma City Thunder have done that with Alex Caruso. Throughout the season, they will sit him when he's healthy. In the middle, just there's no back-to-back. They just manage him that way. And so, yeah, Dante, 1,000%. Not only are you on it, if he comes back, that's the only option. Like the expectation can't be 82 games, and it can't be 72 games. It's like that old adage, you begin with the end in mind. The Nuggets' regular seasons are mostly a formality. Now, we're in the trenches with these teams. We're going to watch them. We're going to talk about them, and rightfully so. And you don't want to get bored with the process in these seasons, because there will come a time where the Denver Nuggets aren't winning 50 games. The time is not right now. But, like, yeah, you begin with the end in mind. Like, you manage the heck out of that guy if he is back.
1: Well, and that's why I told you yesterday, they didn't win 54 games to me. They won 2 games.
13: Right.
1: That's why they went 2-4. What was their record during the 25-26 season? 2-4. Because in the 6 most important games, that's what they put up against Minnesota. The other thing with AG, and I agree with Dante, you'd have to load manage him, but that's why I said, and I said it till I was blue in the face, don't play him until round 1, game 1. And people want to talk to me about chemistry, and, oh, you got to get back into rhythm. AG has plenty of chemistry with Nikola and Jamal and Christian. He won titles with those guys. Maybe he would have. made it a little longer if they didn't feel the need to play him in, what, the final 10 to 12 regular season games. And I understand he sat against Oklahoma City and San Antonio to end the year, but I wouldn't have brought him back till round one, game one. They brought him back. He played whatever it was, 10 to 12 games, and his body, unfortunately, couldn't make it through game two of the series.
13: Well, Josh Kroenke was also asked about the tax. Okay, we talked about this in dedicated fashion yesterday. If you missed it, we're not going to go through it again because it's almost a curriculum. It's NBA curriculum, but you get smarter by educating yourself on it. So if you missed it, go hit up the Drive podcast, available at denversports.com, Spotify, wherever you get your podcasts. Listen to the top of hour two and the top of hour four if you missed it. But he was asked about the tax and last year moving on from Michael Porter Jr., which he gets into, but he also was asked in the preface to the question about how the goal, and it really lined up with our show yesterday. The preface to the question was, and it was really the preface to the bigger conversation we had yesterday, was how they operated at the deadline. How they operated at the deadline. And there's nothing that you could point to at the trade deadline that said you were actively trying to get better. You ducked the tax. It's just what happened. Okay, it's just what happened. Not here to debate it, or it's just what happened. And he was asked about that and what the expectation should be moving forward in that department.
3: When discussing the tax, you're also talking about flexibility. When you sit here and you talk about our team salary, what we did last summer, and I give a lot of credit to our front office, was we finally broke up the core, you could say, of players that provided the first championship in Denver Nuggets history. I think when the rules around the league and the system changed, we had to take a hard look at where we'd committed ourselves from a salary standpoint, understanding that having three max players probably was not something that was going to be continuous for us going forward. Love Michael as a person, love Michael as a player, but that was something we felt the organization needed to do to maintain a roster going forward to establish more depth. And so when you make that trade last summer and you do wind up able to establish more depth, you head into the deadline in a place where you're right around that tax line. And we sat and we looked at different ideas for the organization to improve at that point in time. But we didn't see anything that was going to be a real needle mover for us. Not only that, are you using up potential future assets to go chase something that might not make sense short, or might make sense in the short term, but doesn't make sense for you long term? And so my job as an organization is to look at everything. And I don't think we made ourselves any worse what we did at the deadline. I mean, I think that if our team was healthy for the entire season, we wouldn't have needed to do anything at the deadline. So I have to be responsible in all angles. And to me, that was more of a move to preserve flexibility than anything.
13: All right. So there's a lot there. A lot of it, probably more than half of it, is a bit of a word salad. Okay. I'm not crushing Josh for this. This happens just a lot of times. You're kind of explaining your way through, but you're kind of like plodding through it. What will frustrate fans is that Josh Kroenke is there saying, you know, it's my job to look at the short term and the long term, and some of the stuff that could have been beneficial at the trade deadline, it was for a short term game, but not for long term, like more sustainability. And I'm using that word, I'm sort of paraphrasing.
1: Needle mover. That's what stuck out to me. You know what the Wolves did at the deadline? Ayu Dosunmu.
13: Right.
1: Was he a needle mover?
13: Yeah, well, he scored the most points off the bench in 50 years in a playoff game.
1: When he hung 43 on the Nuggets?
13: Yeah,
1: I mean, that's what I'm going to. He's basically telling the media, well, there was nothing we could do that moved the needle. The team that eliminated you acquired a guy from Chicago who literally moved their needle to a Game 4 win.
13: And he was the leading scorer in the series, by the way.
1: Didn't even play Game 6.
13: It wasn't Ant-Man. It was Ayo, who was the leading scorer in the series. So that's,
1: and he played five of the six games.
13: And that's painfully ironic, the fact that it's that dynamic that you went up against. But also, what fans will also tell you is that you can't be worried about the long term when you have Jokic in his prime. Like, fans don't want to hear about the sustainability. This is what got Calvin Booth in trouble. Well, we're not obsessed with going back-to-back. Right, we want to, you know, build a stable contender. I got it, but Jokic won't be here forever. This is the greatest thing that ever happened to the organization. So that, I know, frustrated some fans as well. And this is going to be just flat out fascinating here moving forward, because you either are going to pay the largest tax bill in the history of the Denver Nuggets times two, or you're going to have to break this thing up.
0: And so something's got to give here, Will. Something's got to give. And I know they talked about running it back on the table. In fact, I'll play that for you here. Here's Josh Kroenke talking about how everything is on the table except for, well, you'll hear it.
3: Everything's on the table right now, including running it back. I think that, you know, from my perspective, when I sit here and think about where we were 12 months ago, I think we've made really strong strides in certain areas. I think there's other areas where I think we've either been complacent, and I don't want to say that we've regressed, but complacency would be a key word that I think I saw in some areas in some people this year. So there's going to be some challenges, absolutely. I think that, you know, I don't want to be masked in my frustration for how the season ended. I think that, you know, anybody that was a fan of the Denver Nuggets should be frustrated. And anything that a fan feels, I probably feel it 1,000x. So I think that, you know, everything's going to be on the table outside of trading Nikola. I should be clear because my words got twisted in an interesting way last summer. But, yeah, I think everything's on the table outside of trading Nikola. I think we need to have running it back as a possibility. I think this season was, in a lot of ways, the season that never was. Because this group never fully got a chance to show any kind of rhythm. When you're going to have the amount of turnover and change that we did last year, I think, you know, these three guys did a hell of a job. But to establish any kind of a rhythm, and basketball is a rhythm game, I think, the group as a whole never had a chance to fully do that. And I think that a microcosm of our season is almost Nikola before and after the injury. You know, he was one player before. And when you come back, he was still incredible in so many facets, but for some reason, his three-point shot left him.
0: All right. Again, a lot there.
1: That was the most important answer of the day.
0: A lot there. Tell me why.
1: Everything. That it's everything. Running it back's on the table. Trading anyone but Nikola's on the table. Nikola wasn't the same player before and after the injury. I think it's a really interesting answer from the president and the owner of the team.
0: And I would say accurate, by the way.
1: But all three of those made that, to me,
0: yeah,
1: this hour-long press conference, his singular most important answer in terms of you learn the most. You tease the segment, what did we learn? That minute or whatever it was, minute 20, that was the biggest takeaways from that entire shindig at Ball Arena today.
0: Well, there was a lot to that response that covered about 90 seconds. It was interesting to hear him stop at the word complacency. He said complacency would be a key word for me. And I'm curious, who do you think he's talking about in his own mind's eye?
1: It's a great question. Because Jamal did not look complacent in his first ever All-Star year.
0: No.
1: I don't think you could ever accuse Nikola of being complacent. I mean, the guy carried you once again when he was on the court, other than the games he missed in January and February. Aaron, his body didn't cooperate. I think it's about Christian Brown. As I'm going through this, I don't really know who else it would be. Because you know what? Christian Brown got a winning Powerball ticket in the form of $125 million. Now, he hasn't been able to cash that thing yet, but it's going to start cashing next year and the year after and the year after. That's all guaranteed, right? This isn't the NFL where we can just cut these guys and get rid of half the salary or take on the largest dead cap in NFL history like Russell Wilson and the Broncos. Two has since passed it, but you know what I mean at the time.
0: Mm-hmm.
1: I'm guessing. But I think he's talking about Christian Brown. Who else could he be talking about?
0: Yeah, and I'm left to guess, too. And again, the reason that we are guessing is because he really tried to emphasize it to the point where he said complacency would be a key word for me. Christian came to my mind as well. And which is, oh, man, Christian's a worker. That's the thing. It's like Christian works at this. Christian is not one of these guys who is just these floating NBA players who gets by on talent. Like, that's not CB. But I am left to speculate, like, man, and again, I'm not following Christian around, right? This is just going on his reputation. And did he take his foot off the gas after that ink dried? Like, man, I've won a championship. I got my contract. Because his basketball skill not only didn't advance and develop moving forward, it regressed in a way that the last 3 weeks leading up to the end of the season, or the literal end of the season, their postseason exit, was asking the question, can someone help me out? What does Christian Brown do at a plus NBA level right now? Because he's not an elite rebounder. He's certainly not an elite shooter. He's an albatross to the team in that department. He doesn't handle it. He doesn't create shots for himself or others. You know, this thing is aging so bad. Now you have a chance because you can't deal him, that the biggest development in his regard has to actually come in-house. He's got to bounce back as a player. But yeah, if it's not him, I don't exactly know who it would be, honestly.
1: Yeah, it can't be Nikola, Jamal, Aaron, for the reasons I outlined. It can't be David because it's his first year as the head coach. I don't think he's going to sit there and spend too much time on Jalen Pickett, just for example, you know, an end-of-the-bench type guy.
0: Yeah,
1: it's got to be Christian Brown. It's got to be Christian Brown. Now, that said, I do want to defend Christian Brown a little bit because you said you don't follow Christian Brown around. Neither do I, of course. But I did find myself walking through the hallway of Ball Arena at 12:30 on the Sunday between Game 1 and Game 2. Game 1, Nuggets-Wolves, was a Saturday. Game 2 was a Monday.
0: Mm-hmm.
1: And I'm walking in Ball Arena because the Avs and Kings Game 1's at 1 o'clock. And I'm walking down the hallway by myself, and who's walking past me? I look up. It's Christian Brown. It's Christian Brown. He was taking the elevator up to go work in the practice court. So there's an example right there.
0: That's a common sight.
1: It is common, but it was also his off day. The Avs are playing. Ball Arena's got 18,000 people in it, and here's Christian Brown walking past me in the hallway to go get up shots.
0: This is what I'm saying from 3 or 4 minutes ago. Christian's a worker.
1: Right.
0: That's why I'm surprised. But if you're left to speculate based on the level of performance, because this is a performance business. It's not a try hard, work hard league. It's a perform at a high level and validate $125 million contract league. He didn't come close to doing that.
1: I'm not saying because he got shots up in between games, he's some great worker. But what I'm telling people is he wasn't just chilling on his couch watching movies all day either.
0: No, and that's just not him.
1: It's not.
0: It's not him. But you have to perform. You just have to. Okay. Here is a little bit more of what does run it back actually mean, Josh Kroenke?
3: When I say running it back, I mean you're talking about a lot of different variations of what running it back could look like. Is it going to be the exact same team? I don't think there's ever the exact same team of the same 13 to 16 guys in there, but are you talking about the same core group of players? Potentially. And that could mean re-signing and bringing back certain guys as well.
0: All right. I'll believe it when I see it.
1: Like, if it's the same team plus Peyton Watson gets a shiny new deal.
0: No.
1: The math just doesn't work.
0: The math doesn't math. That's what I'm saying. It's like, it's not even about, like, roster construction from a basketball standpoint. It's not even what it's about. It's about the repeater tax. And I know people don't want to hear that. It's about the repeater tax. The repeater tax gets more punishing every year you repeat it. So if you move forward with this roster and quote-unquote run it back and you sign Piwott and then add your first-round draft pick, the 26th pick, and three minimum contracts, you have a tax bill of $207 million. And that's what's not going to get paid. So, again, easy to say. In theory, much harder in practice. I thought one of the most interesting sequences of the entire afternoon was this one.
5: Josh, you mentioned that the joke is that you guys are willing to pay for what's on the floor. Is ownership willing to pay for what's off the floor? And do you think your approach has reflected that over the years?
3: Yes.
0: He gave one-word answer the entire afternoon, and that was it. Because that question right there from Brendan Vogt, and I'll give him credit, because it's perfectly worded, and it perfectly illustrates how you got here. You say you'll pay for the stuff on the floor. Will you pay for the stuff off the floor, and has your actions been a reflection of that? Yes. But we know it hasn't.
1: Nope.
0: We know it hasn't. And today is not about, hey, let's wake up and kill Josh Kroenke, because, by the way, it was a year ago, when Josh Kroenke gave a press conference, and I was like, man, I thought he came off really, really well and articulate and was illustrative of the things that were facing the organization and all that. And not that he sounded like a buffoon today, because he didn't. He's smart. He's articulate. He's well thought. You know, thinks these answers through. But that question at the core of it, will you pay for the things off the court? They're not talking about gear, okay? He's talking about coaches, and he's talking about executives. And we know it is just firmly understood in every NBA circle that the Denver Nuggets have a formula, and it's they don't value those guys. And part of the reason that we're here having press conferences is in the second round is because of that. If you unpack this thing far enough back, all right, it's not too long ago, but you unpack it, you reverse engineer it, how you got here, it's
13: at the nucleus of that question that was asked, and there's a reason that it only got one word, and you hit on it earlier. If you expand on it, you open yourself up to follow-ups. You open yourself up to specific examples. And he wanted to shut it down right there. Brilliant from a PR perspective. But it's just, it there's really nothing that you or I can do. It just is. It doesn't make it right. It's actually the wrong approach, in my opinion. But it just is.
1: It's unsatisfying from a Nuggets fan approach.
13: Definitely.
1: Because if Tim Connelly was still the GM, we would have more than one parade. I firmly believe that. And you mentioned that, Josh, you know, you're not killing him, and I'm not trying to kill him either. I thought he had answers today, and he certainly doesn't have to speak. I don't think anyone's making him speak. I mean, he went 4 or 5 years without speaking.
13: Correct.
1: During the TV thing. But out of 10, like, how satisfied did I walk away today? 4, 5. You know, it wasn't a 1, wasn't a disaster, certainly wasn't a 10 out of 10. It was right middle of the road. And you mentioned last year as well, you talked about how you thought he had a great press conference. Do you remember how many pressers he had last year?
13: I think, was it 3?
1: 3. Had one when he fired Malone and Booth, had one when they lost to the Thunder in 7, had a 3rd when they made Adelman the full-time head coach.
13: Yeah.
1: 3 press conferences.
13: Yep.
1: And this year, it's going to be the only time we hear from him. I'd say 4 or 5 out of 10. Where are you at? In terms of... like satisfying.
13: Oh, it's in terms of satisfying, felt like popcorn. You know, I'm chewing, I'm swallowing, but it's not filling me up. Empty calories. All right, this weekend is the Broncos rookie minicamp. Where would your eyes go first if you were out there? And guess who's jumping on the Avs bandwagon? We'll get to all that next.
26: Big news out of Broncos country. General manager George Payton, the architect behind Denver's rise to an AFC powerhouse, has agreed to a brand new 5-year contract extension. 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

0: Hashtag hold it on a Friday. Rolling downhill with you guys, getting you to the weekend. If you're already there, congrats. If you're still working, keep going. And if you're working through the weekend, man, keep chopping that wood. I've been there. Okay, this weekend is Broncos rookie minicamp. Mr. Will Peterson filling in for Philip Lindsay again. Where would your eyes go if you were out there at Broncos rookie minicamp?
1: Tight end. Justin Jolly.
0: Jolie, yeah.
1: That's number one to me for sure. Because I was really bummed, and you know this, you and I went back and forth a little bit on Twitter. Super bummed you had two guys on the board that I felt like you could have gotten.
0: I was thinking like, okay, which time? I'm going through, which time
1: there's
0: you
1: a
0: and
1: lot
0: I going
1: them.
0: Back and forth, yes.
1: But I really wanted Eli Stowers in a Broncos uniform. Was it Claire, the kid out of Ohio State?
0: Yeah, Max
1: went
0: Claire.
1: One pick before.
0: I'm pretty sure that was their target. I'm going to find out for sure. It's only a matter of time, but I'm pretty sure, like, by their actions, you trade back right after that pick at a position of need.
1: So with all due respect to defensive tackles out of Texas A&M, if I was there this weekend, doesn't excite me. I'd go to the tight end room for sure. How about you?
0: Jonah Coleman. I think Jonah Coleman, you know, just, you know, what does the eye test say about this young man right out of the gate? Does he have future starting running back, you know, appearance to him, you know, out there with his contemporaries and his new teammates? Like, just, again, no one's going to be tackling out there this weekend, but oftentimes, I remember, you know, Javonte Williams first putting eyes on him at rookie minicamp and being like, damn, like, look at the way, like, this guy's built. And he goes out there and leads the league in broken tackles. You're not going to see anything like that that's going to say, oh, Justin Jolie, 700 yards. I see it right now. Like, no, that's not going to happen. But I think it would be Jonah Coleman. I like the answer, Justin Jolie. Again, just

0: How do you look stature-wise? How do you stack up? I look at, like, rookie minicamp a lot of times, like the way that I look at NBA Summer League. I'm not worried about whether shots go in or not, but how do you look comparatively physically, getting up and down the court, going after a rebound? Do you pass some of those initial eye tests? And that's what I think I'd be looking for probably this weekend.
1: By the way, rookie numbers have come out in the last, like, 45 minutes or so.
0: Oh, really?
1: Does that interest you at all?
0: Like 0%.
1: I know it does interest a lot of folks.
0: Oh, no doubt.
1: Your boy Jonah Coleman's going to wear number 20.
0: Okay.
1: And Justin Jolie, 80.
0: 80?
1: You know who wore 80 and was a great tight end for the Denver Broncos?
0: Shannon Sharp?
1: 84 was Shannon.
0: Oh, 80, that was 84. I'm so bad with numbers, dude. I'm like the opposite of a Jersey guy.
1: Julius Thomas.
0: Oh, there you go.
1: So you're saying, you know, you're not going to see 700 yards, but does he have a little Julius? Like, do you see that 80 on him and go, ooh, I can picture the vision. Julius Thomas is clearly the best tight end the Broncos have had since Shannon Sharp. Can he even start to creep into those conversations? I don't know.
0: Are we sure about that? Julius Thomas, best tight end since Shannon Sharp? I'd have to think about that for a second. I know he had the two-year period. What was it, 22 touchdowns in a two-year period, I think?
1: Unbelievable monster.
0: Yeah.
1: They have, with all due respect to...
0: like Owen Daniels.
1: Two touchdowns in an AFC title game.
0: That's a big deal.
1: It is a big deal. But Julius Thomas, those 2 years, I feel comfortable saying... best tight end since Shannon Sharp.
0: Yeah. All right.
1: If you come up with an example the next 2.5 hours,
0: thinking about getting you in trouble with Joel Dreesen, but I'm gonna spare you here on a Friday.
1: Joel didn't like me for whatever reason.
0: That's what I was going to say. I'm not even going to go down that road. I don't know what's what, but I think I've seen some interaction in the past.
1: All right, I'm going to have to pick your brain. I don't know what I did to tick Joel off.
0: I don't.
1: So, I sent some tweet like, we've seen this movie before. And Joel just went in on me. I was like, whoa. He's like, remember that old radio show you were on? I'm glad I don't have to listen to that movie anymore. I was like, whoa. Tell me how you really feel, Joel.
0: Oh, my gosh. All right, next in the three count.
2: 1, 2.
0: All right, guess who is on the Colorado Avalanche bandwagon? It's one Pat McAfee. Do you like Pat McAfee?
1: Yes. He's a little rough around the edges. You know, I'm not a prude, anything like that, but it just, every other word doesn't have to be an F-bomb to get your point across, is I think what I'm getting at.
0: Yeah.
1: Like, I do like Pat. I like his showmanship. I actually really enjoy, like, all his wrestling stuff, and when he was up in Boulder when they had College Game Day, and then he comes down to Ball Arenas in the ring with The Rock. You know, that you just played it. The Rock has come back to Denver.
0: Yeah,
1: that was literally that
0: night.
1: That's
0: right. Good call.
1: So, yes, I like that portion of it. I don't think you need to... utter profanity every other word to get your point across.
0: Yeah.
1: Would be my only thing.
0: All right. Well, here was Pat McAfee talking about his newfound love, the Colorado Avalanche.
3: Huh. This Mile High team and the Avalanche, they're bigger, stronger, tougher, and better than you.
4: Yep.
3: I mean, that's just what they are.
4: Wow.
3: Coming into the Stanley Cup playoffs, everybody that knew hockey, which is obviously not who we are claiming to be the super-duper hockey experts, but everybody that is deemed hockey experts go, I mean, that's just tic-tac-toe right there in the playoffs. That's against a very good Minnesota Wild team. They're just basically playing with him, playing with him. That's goal. Everybody's goal. McKinnon's killing people and also scoring goals. This team coming into the playoffs is being talked about as maybe being one of the best in the history of hockey with how great they are, with the run that they can go on. And they're proving to do just that. They are pounding teams. It's not just scoring more goals. It's beating the shit out of them. Here's Quinn Hughes, obviously American legend. We appreciate him. S. McKinnon, star of the Colorado Avalanche, obviously superstar. Quinn Hughes lost an edge a little bit there. But let's look at this one here. And night. That's down 5-2, the Minnesota Wild guy. It getting bodied off the thing by the star of the other team late in the game. It's just like this Avalanche team is rude. This Avalanche team is strong. And this Avalanche team will actually go ahead and bang! Bunch of ref right in the head as well. It is a Avalanche run, kind of like an Avalanche happening in the NHL playoffs. It'll be exciting to see who can keep up with them.
0: All right, that's a little taste of Pat McAfee, man. He's like, sometimes he like reminds me of like a 7-year-old who like just drank a soda. You know what I mean? But here's what I'll say about Pat McAfee. One, I think it's cool that the Avs are starting to garner more attention. We know the dynamics in American sports hockey, coast to coast. Maybe not here locally, but coast to coast is fourth fiddle after NFL, NBA, and Major League Baseball. So I like that someone like Pat McAfee with his platform. Now, he's not my favorite, okay? He's not. What I'll say about Pat McAfee is what I appreciate about him, and I appreciate about people like him. I like when people are unapologetically themselves. and then you just be yourself and let the chips fall where they may. And there's enough like-minded people that want to ingest his content. It might not be me on a day-to-day basis, but I like that someone in his position with his platform is putting the Avs on a bit of a pedestal.
1: Exactly. He's got a huge audience, and if Pat wants to jump on the Avs bandwagon, welcome.
0: All right. We're kicking out the last slap of the mat on the three count. What is the most interesting storyline to watch out at Broncos rookie minicamp this weekend? We'll bounce that question off Mike Kliss next.
2: For the sixth straight year, Cale Makar is a Norris Trophy finalist. And this one puts him in rare company. Makar is now just the second defenseman in NHL history to be a finalist in six of his first seven seasons. The other, Bobby Orr. Elite company, generational talent, the standard from the blue line. Can he bring the award for the third time in his career? 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

0: as we do on Fridays. Mike, let's just start with the news of the day. George Payton gets his contract extension smack dab right in the middle of the start of the Denver Nuggets season-ending press conference, which I just found, ironic. What do you make of George getting his 5-year extension just a few hours ago?
1: Yeah, I thought we all anticipated it. He was going into his final year. I think you guys had been wondering and thought it would happen, and it did. It's the length is interesting. He had a 6-year deal, and he had 1 year left on that one, his initial one. This one is 5 years through 2030. So he basically gets 4 extended years, which is about right. I think the minimum extensions are 3 years. So I think that's about right. What I thought, though, was it sure looked like George was in trouble after 2023.
0: Totally.
1: You know, with Nathaniel Hackett and Russell Wilson, Randy Gregory, those were some regrettable moves that he had that year. And then I think what allowed him to rebound was a couple things. One, he is a good evaluator, and he had made some shrewd draft picks. He compensated for the loss of the draft picks with Russell Wilson by getting Marvin Mims late in the second, by getting Nick Benito late in the second. And both those guys wound up being first-team All-Pros. So even though he lost some draft picks, some high draft picks, he hit, you know, late in that second round, call him third-rounders. And then the other thing, I think he's just got the right temperament and personality to bounce off Sean Payton, who's, a lot more volatile personality. And George is the calming influence in the room, if you will. And I think Greg Penner recognized that George Payton and Sean Payton, a bit of oil and water, work well together.
2: Mike, it's Will Peterson in for Phil. And how close was George to getting dismissed when they dismissed Nathaniel Hackett on Christmas Day? Because there was a lot of people when they fired Hackett saying, are they just going to clean house? Zach brings up the Nuggets. Josh Kroenke did that. He fired his head coach and his GM on the same day. Michael Malone and Calvin Booth were obviously happy for George. And even I, who was hard on George, have certainly come around. He deserves the extension. But what was your sense at the time how close Greg Penner was indeed to firing George Payton on the same day he fired Nathaniel Hackett?
1: He wasn't. Greg Penner, all along, I think, liked George. George, I think, was Greg was new to the NFL, new to football. I think George, in many ways, showed him the ropes in understanding the NFL game and the administration and everyone's responsibilities. I think he taught Greg Penner a lot about this business. That's number one. And I do think, Hackett got fired, I think, with 4 years left on his contract, maybe 3. Didn't get very far into the contract at all. I don't think Greg wanted to, I don't think he wanted to eat 3 or 4 years of George Payton's contract at the same time. That's not good business. And then I do think that Greg recognized rather quickly that George, working alongside a strong head coach like Sean Payton, and it was George picked Hackett as the head coach. Greg Penner was the head of the head coaching search the next time, and George, I think, in the role, he wasn't completely in charge anymore. In that role, he's very good, and I think Penner recognized that. But there was a lot of noise on the outside, especially after Russell Wilson got cut, right, with all that cap money. There was some heat on George there, but he compensated. He adjusted by they adjusted by getting Bo Nix.
2: That helps.
1: Sean Payton.
0: Yeah. And Mike, two things. One, has George regained some of that power back that he lost? I mean, he famously was not even inside the Sean Payton interview upon getting hired. He was shown in the facility. Has he gained some of that equity back? And just how real were those rumors that he could have gone back to Minnesota had he not signed this extension?
1: Yeah. By the way, I was told a couple of days ago that he was involved in the head coaching. He was there when he interviewed Sean Payton. So
0: he was inside the room?
1: I think he might have been. I was told that a few days ago. But as far as regaining some power, yes, I think I still think Sean Payton might have final say authority on the roster. He knows what kind of player he wants to fit his schemes, to fit his culture. But George, I think, now knows that, now understands that and works with him. And I think George has more hand and influence as far as saying, look, Sean, take a look at this on Yadam, this defensive tackle from Texas A&M. I think you're going to like him. And so I think there's that type of collaboration going on with the two. I do think George has a lot to say.
0: Mike, 1 minute left. What do you think the most interesting thing to watch is out at rookie minicamp this weekend?
1: Well, probably Jonah Coleman, you know, the running back, fourth round. That's the guy that I thought the Broncos needed most out of this draft. Justin Jolie, maybe a little bit in the fifth round. Those would be the top two. But Coleman had an injury last year. He had a real good junior year at Washington. He had a half a good year last year at Washington, then hurt his PCL and did not play well for about 3 or 4 or 5 games. And then came back, played through the PCL, which is admirable of him. Usually guys in that position, they just sit out and they don't want to ruin their draft stock. But he kept playing for his buddy Jed Fish, the head coach. And then he had a good bowl game for Washington. So, you know, as he regained all that quickness and that hop step and those kind of things.
0: All right, great stuff, Mike. As always, have a good rest of your weekend, and we'll do this again next week.
1: All right, thanks, guys.
2: Thanks, Mike. All right, enjoy Nathan Peterman.
0: All right, if you want to react to anything you just heard, you can hit us up on the YouTube chat presented by Sean Ponda. We appreciate Mike coming on. You might have heard that nervous tick of his leg going there. That's why we call him Thumper.
3: I'm thumping. That's why they call me Thumper.
0: We'll play a little trivia next.
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0: leave your soul. All right, a little trivia here on a Friday. You remember this number, Will? You remember this?
1: This jam?
0: Yeah.
1: It's ringing some bells.
0: Really? Not all the bells?
1: Not all the bells. Enlighten me, Zach.
0: Turn this up.

0: to get me. The Kooks?
1: Or the Cooks.
0: The Cooks?
1: Yeah. It's spelled the way you said it.
0: Who's
1: That's
0: that,
1: the way I said it.
0: Who's that analyst for TNT, Brian?
2: Boucher?
0: There you go.
2: Yeah. The Kooks.
0: The Kooks. Let's spell it. It's K-O-O-K-S,
1: It is spelled that way, yeah.
0: Okay.
1: I say it that way as well.
0: Yeah. All right. Happy Friday, everyone. We're hanging out. We're having fun. We're talking ball. We're watching some ball. Rockies getting started in just less than an hour. We got Avs tomorrow night. Broncos general manager gets an extension. Nuggets do a season-ending press conference. Really fun day to be in here doing this job. But on Fridays, as tradition holds, we play trivia. Dante, real quick before we get into this here, you said our morning show went 2-2?
1: They did go 2-2.
0: Can we do a quick recap of the questions?
1: I'm trying to think what the very first... Oh, they got the hockey, the Avs non-overtime goal scorer.
0: Oh, crap.
1: Johnny Simmers stood up on the table and was like, you know what, I didn't do this a week ago, and I'm going to do it now. I'm standing up for my answer, and he was right.
0: So I named them every game-winning overtime goal scorer on their way to the 2022 Cup and mixed in one name who did not have an overtime game winner. So they got that one. We asked them who has a single season record for most strikeouts in a Rocky single season.
1: So that's when it got fun.
0: Okay, tell me why.
1: So Mike gave out a 99% sure it was Mark Reynolds.
0: Ooh.
1: Which is exactly what we wanted when we were creating the question.
0: Yes, I threw Ian Desmond in there because he had an awful stretch with the Rockies that was like painful to watch, that we used kind of as like a red herring, like, hey, look over here at this one too.
1: But Mike's now like, they ended up getting it wrong, and Mike's now like 0-4 when he throws out the 99% sure.
0: Oh, the Stone
1: and
0: Cold Lock.
1: I have never seen someone more happy for his team to miss a trivia question than Brandon Stokely when Mike on a 99% sure.
0: Oh, that is so stoked. Just rooting for someone's demise.
1: Yes, like, it was perfect.
0: Oh, my God. It's evil, but it's stoked. All right, so with that said... by the way, the strikeout question, if you missed it, the most strikeouts in a single season, Ezekiel Tovar. 200 strikeouts just a year or two ago. All right, so with that said, thanks to our friends at Window Nation for sponsoring trivia. Dante Gomez, hit the music.
3: Question number one, baseball. This American League team featured the last pair of teammates to win 20 or more games in a season. Name the team and the two pitchers.
0: Name the team and the two pitchers. The last two, so it's a pair of 20 game winners. Wow, that's unusual. That'd be unique, right?
4: And we'd have to
0: go. It's got to be AL.
4: Little ways back would be my gut, because 20 wins is very rare these days to even have one.
0: Yeah.
4: So to have two, you're going back in the time machine. My gut goes to someone with Justin Verlander and the Detroit Tigers.
0: That's a good guess.
1: I like that thought. Well, I have a couple thoughts as well.
4: Would it be like, was Max Scherzer a Tiger for long enough?
1: Scherzer was. I also thought maybe Garrett Cole and Verlander in Houston.
0: Ooh, that's a good one. Before he got the bag, right? With the before Garrett Cole got the bag with the Yankees? Is that how that went?
1: Yeah, but he also got paid with Houston, I think, because he was a Pirate even before that.
0: But didn't he like set the record when he signed with the Yankees? I thought he did.
1: He might have. But either way, they were there together in Houston. I think that's a decent answer.
5: I was thinking also Garrett Cole and Lance McCullough. I don't know if McCullough ever got to 20 wins.
0: I wouldn't know that.
5: Be a little bit more recent. But.
4: Well, and Houston was also in the NL forever, so we got to be a little careful on that. They were a National League team for quite some time.
1: They were in the AL during this period, though. Because they moved in, like, 2010.
0: Okay,
1: I'm talking about, like, 2018.
0: Okay. So that would fall under this.
1: I do like Will's idea with the Tigers, though, Scherzer, because it could be Verlander and Scherzer. There's also another guy, like, an Angel Pages, but that's not his name. Drew, do you remember?
5: Are you thinking Anibal Sanchez?
1: Yes. He was pretty good.
0: That was a rough.
5: You were close,
4: you
5: though.
4: You weren't really in the ballpark.
0: I liked it, though. Drew, know what he's saying.
5: Yeah, exactly. Or Armando Galarraga, you know, somewhere in that range.
1: I don't think it was Galarraga. I think it was the other guy.
0: All right.
1: They were pretty good in Detroit together.
4: But I think the good news is I think we all agree it's Justin Verlander and someone, right?
1: I do have a couple other.
5: If that feels pretty logical.
1: Sabathia and Cliff Lee with the Indians.
0: Can't say that anymore.
4: With Cleveland.
5: Or do we go way, way back with the A's the Barry Zito, Mark Mulder, Tim Hudson.
4: Kind of the Moneyball era.
5: The Moneyball era.
0: That would Paul have D. to have been a duo since then, though, right?
1: I would think since
0: I mean,
1: then,
0: what is that,
1: too.
0: Early 2000s?
5: We're talking very
0: 2004
5: early
0: or something?
5: Yeah.
1: Some other options. I don't have the second half of these, but like Greinke when he was with the Royals, if there was somebody else that got to 20. Felix Hernandez when he was a Mariner. Roy Halladay when he was with Toronto.
0: Okay, let's go with the pairs we know instead of a blank space.
4: Verlander, Scherzer.
0: Verlander and Scherzer. Okay, so.
4: Verlander and Cole.
5: Also, what about Greinke and Verlander in Houston?
1: Did they overlap?
5: That's what I can't remember. I know they were both there. I just can't remember if they overlapped or not.
1: He was in Houston for a very short time, though. I think it was like 1 or 2 years.
4: And, Dante, I like your thoughts with Greinke with the Royals, but the problem is they probably didn't have another one.
0: Yeah.
4: Hernandez with the Mariners, they probably didn't have another one. I don't think they'd give us this question unless it's two pitchers we know on a dominant baseball team.
0: I mean,
4: you'd
0: like to think so, but we've been doing this long enough where it's...
1: Yeah. I would have loved to have a year associated with the question.
0: That would have been nice, too. Some more context. Okay. We don't have any of that.
1: Sabathia and Lee were pretty good in Cleveland.
4: Well, who was the other guy? Because Rocktober, the Rockies wanted to face Cleveland and not the Red Sox, and it was Sabathia and Fausto Carmona or something like that in 07.
1: What a poll.
4: Because, I vividly remember the Red Sox were down 3-1 to Cleveland, and all of Denver was saying Cleveland's cursed. If the Rockies get Cleveland in the World Series, they'll win it. And, of course, the Red Sox erased that deficit and swept the Rockies.
0: Yeah. All right, I don't know. I kind of like Max Scherzer and Justin Verlander.
4: With the
1: Tigers? Like Verlander and Cole, but I don't hate that answer. Those were my first two thoughts.
0: Verlander and Cole very much in play, too.
5: I like that one the most.
0: You like that one, too?
5: Yeah, I think it's more recent.
0: Okay, Will?
4: I'll go with your guys' answer. I'm the guest, but just for the record, I had Verlander and Scherzer.
0: Such a Will response.
1: All get it wrong, right, you don't get the point, though.
0: You're either with us or you're not, Will.
4: I'm all in.
0: All right, we'll go Justin Verlander and Garrett Cole. Final answer, send it in.
6: Send it in, Jerome!
3: Answer, Houston Astros with Justin Verlander and Garrett Cole.
0: Let's go.
4: Nice.
0: Let's go.
4: Well done, boys. Well done.
0: Wow. All right, let's fire another one.
3: When the Avs won the Stanley Cup in 2001, Joe Sakic was the leading goal scorer in the playoffs with 13, who was second with 11 goals. Was it Peter Forsberg, Milan Hajduk, Chris Drury, or Alex Tanguy?
0: God, what legends.
4: I didn't think they'd give us multiple choice there. Now, Drew, 0-1, Forsberg was the spleen, right?
5: Correct, yes. And that happened in the second round.
0: So wouldn't be him.
4: It's not Peter the Great. I vividly remember Game 7. Because I'm a nerd and I've watched the highlights 1,000 times. You know who scored twice in Game 7?
5: That'd be Alex Tanguy.
4: Alex Tanguy. Those goals in that game went Tanguy, Tanguy, Sakic in a 3-1 Avs win. So that's two of his 11 right there if it's Tanguy.
0: Drew, I lean on you guys here for this.
1: Also, I got to tell you, Zach, Mike called you out for every Avs question you defer to Drew. And he was like, Zach, you know what? I think you need to take the ball on one of these.
0: If it's my era that I lived through, I'll gladly take the ball. If it's 20 years before I moved here, it's like
1: also have like an Avs expert over here. I don't know why you wouldn't defer to
0: him.
1: Right,
0: and we're teammates. And we're teammates.
1: That you got called out.
0: So, wait, I'm in Mike's head again?
1: Apparently.
5: As usual.
0: Goodness gracious.
5: You just playing to your strengths.
0: I'll tell you what. Yeah, you got to know what you know and know what you don't know. That is a sign of strength.
5: I agree. So with that in mind, I'm with Will. I lean towards Alex Tanguy. There's a sneaky part of me that wants to go Milan Hajduk just because he was such a prolific goal scorer. But I think the year that he had that year, I do like Alex Tanguy.
4: I like Tanguy as well. Even though I didn't get called an Avs expert, I would lean toward Tanguy.
0: Yeah, and after thinking about it for a few minutes, I kind of like Alex Tanguy here as well. So let's go Alex Tanguy, final answer, send it in.
6: Send it in, Jerome!
3: Answer, Chris Drury.
0: I freaking knew it was Drury.
5: Wow.
0: You guys stink.
1: I swear I actually was going to advocate for Drury, but I'm in not the room to be the advocate for Nats.
0: All right, we'll finish up trivia coming up next.
7: Despite his best season yet, could we see a keen nugget leave Denver through no fault of his own?
0: Jamal Murray has played his last game for the Denver Nuggets. It's going to come down to two things. Either Jamal Murray gets traded, or you are doing a full-scale run it back. You're not getting anything for Christian Brown. Nothing. You're not getting anything for Aaron Gordon.
1: Agreed.
0: Nothing. And there's no other asset that you're gonna make a meaningful. The only thing that you have to do this offseason from like a true substance standpoint is move on from Jamal Murray. And they will. And they will.
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8: All right, rolling downhill on a Friday, having fun, playing a little trivia. We'll get back to business here in just a couple minutes. But before we do that, let's finish up. We went 1-1 there. We have two questions left, one sports question and one curveball question. With that said, Dante, hit that music and fire away.
4: Question number three, basketball. Five current NBA players have averaged 30 or more points per game during a season at least three times. Name them.
8: This is another one of these. Goodness gracious. Like, what is it again? Can you repeat the question, Dante?
4: Question number three, basketball. Five current NBA players have averaged 30 or more points per game during a season at least three times. Name them.
8: Okay, so five current players have averaged 30 points a game at least three times.
9: Kevin Durant's got to be one of them, right?
10: That was going to be my first answer as well.
8: It has to be, right?
11: And Steph Curry's got to be on the list, too. That was where my mind went.
10: I'm not putting him as a lock like I feel about Kevin Durant.
8: We'll put him
11: Zach
8: up.
11: Zach told me yesterday Steph's the top 10 player of all time.
10: So Kevin Durant's ahead of Nikola, too, then.
8: You see, you fell right into it. You fell right into it, Will. Durant for sure, right? If Durant never gets hurt, Durant is passing Kareem for, you know, second all-time leading scorer and has a shot at LeBron. So he would have to be on there.
9: Has Luka done it enough yet?
8: I think so.
9: Okay.
8: I think so.
11: What about James Harden? He loves to chuck.
8: Yep, Harden. Harden for sure. I would say Luka makes the cut as well.
10: This might be not enough seasons, but maybe SGA. He was 30 this year, 30 last year.
12: Man, I think it...
10: on the maybe list.
12: I think, yeah, we'll put him down next to Steph on the maybe list. What about LeBron? Probably not, right? I mean, but it's so many years.
10: I know. I think he might have done it like for a year or two in Miami, I want to say. And then maybe he did it back in Cleveland.
11: He had to carry some bad Cavs teams.
12: He did.
11: Although that was when the games were like 82-80. Were some of your final scores, you know?
12: No, that was not LeBron's era of basketball.
11: Oh, when LeBron got in the league, he played some games against those Pistons. The final scores were in the 80s.
12: Yeah, maybe a couple, but that was more like 90s. LeBron comes in 2003.
10: He's on the maybe list.
12: Yeah, he's on the maybe list with Steph and...
11: SGA. So SGA. Our locks are Harden, Durant, and Luka. We feel good about those three?
12: Yeah, feel good about those. I think Embiid did it a couple times, actually, but I don't think he did it three times.
11: Hadn't played enough, right? He's missed more games than he's played?
12: Yeah, but I know he was the first guy, you know, first center to lead the NBA in scoring since Shaq. Have you heard of Shaq, Will?
11: He's great on that ESPN show. Really good analyst.
12: It goes back to the last hour of yesterday's show, if you want that context.
11: That I made the insane statement. Insane that Nikola Jokic is better than Shaquille O'Neal.
12: No, you reduced Shaq to a big body. Okay? That's what you did.
11: I think I called him a space eater.
10: This is a crazy one. What about, like, Bradley Beal? He's on some bad Wizards teams.
12: Yeah. I didn't think of him. Three times? I wouldn't think so, but we can put him on the maybe list.
11: Kawhi?
12: No, not 30, three times. I don't think so, anyway.
11: I wouldn't think so.
12: I'd be stunned.
13: Dirk?
11: He's not active.
13: Correct.
11: He's active.
13: Oh, that's right, not active. Sorry, my bad. Yep.
12: Man. We might have to bump some of these guys up to the list from the maybes. I think SGA... We know he did it the last 2 years, for sure. I think he did it maybe 3 years ago, too. Oh, God.
13: I kind of feel like we got to have LeBron on the list, right? Like, he's got to be there.
12: I don't know. The only reason I... Because, like, at the peak of his powers, his famous stat line that people would say was, like, 27-7-7 every single night. 27-7-7. Some version of that.
10: He's never had a 27-7-7 game.
12: Is that right?
10: That's like the fun fact. That's like his career average, and he's never actually done that in a single game.
12: I almost don't believe that. That's insane.
11: Yeah, LeBron's had a lot of triple-doubles. So he's gotten to 10-10, but he's just never gotten to 27 points
10: in like
11: a triple-double.
10: Yeah, like those exact numbers. No.
12: Yeah,
10: those exact
12: the
10: numbers.
12: Exact numbers.
10: He's never finished a game with, yeah.
12: Can we think of any other name that would qualify before we just start bumping these guys up?
10: Maybe Donovan Mitchell, maybe Jalen Brunson. But I feel better about the names you've already said.
12: Yeah, me too. I think we put Steph up there. I think Steph and SGA. He said five, right?
10: Five.
12: KD and Harden and Luka feel like locks.
11: KD, Harden, Luka, Steph, SGA?
12: And no LeBron?
11: Are we going to regret not having LeBron James on this list?
12: He's the all-time league scorer.
13: I know. That's why it feels crazy to leave him off.
12: Let's put him on.
10: Also, another name out there, Dame Lillard.
12: Yeah, Dame's a good one.
10: But that's a lot of points still.
12: That's a lot of points, but he's the Blazers' all-time leading scorer. He's a top 75 anniversary guy.
13: I'll be honest. I feel better about Dame than I do SGA. I just don't know if he's done it three times. Like, we know twice for sure. I just don't know if he's done it that third time.
10: See, I feel better at SGA just knowing that he's done it twice for sure. Like, Dame could sneaky have zero seasons of doing it.
12: I do like SGA, I'm not going to lie.
11: Giannis? Haven't brought up Giannis yet.
10: I don't think he scores like that. I mean, he scores a lot, but I don't think he's averaged that kind of numbers. He did win two MVPs, though.
12: Yeah.
11: I know he's had to. I know he got there at least once. Giannis is a good one. I'm not going to lie.
14: Sorry to complicate things at the buzzer, but he just popped in my head.
11: No. All right, let's vote one at a time. We like KD, Luka, and Harden. Out of Steph, SGA, and LeBron, what do you feel more confident about?
14: Steph and LeBron.
13: I also go Steph and LeBron.
11: Dante?
10: I go LeBron and SGA. I mean, I don't think Steph like was LeBron averaging 30 when Kevin Durant got there.
11: No.
10: So it would have been all prior to that, most likely, or like that 22 season.
11: The 16th, his MVP season for
10: yeah,
11: sure.
10: Yeah, I would have assumed then.
11: All right, we got to make a decision. We can't sit here all day. Let's go with KD, Luka, Harden.
10: Did we all say LeBron?
13: I think we all said LeBron.
10: Okay,
13: right?
10: So we can put LeBron on there.
11: SGA and LeBron.
13: Okay. All right.
14: You're leaving off Steph.
11: I think we're leaving off Steph.
14: All righty.
11: We're not going to feel great about it, but do we feel comfortable to send it in?
13: Yeah.
11: All right, let's go. Kevin Durant, Luka Doncic, and another one. We have to come up with five. Okay. Kevin Durant, Luka Doncic, James Harden, SGA, and LeBron. Final answer, send it in.
15: Send it in, Jerome!
4: Answers. Shai Gilgeous-Alexander, Luka Doncic, LeBron James, Giannis, and James Harden.
11: Oh, we got four of the five. It was Giannis and not KD?
13: Not KD. That's surprising.
11: Wow. That is surprising. Do we want to finish up now or on the... Yeah, let's do it right now. Curveball question.
4: And for your curveball question, which United States state does not have any documented poisonous snakes?
13: Alaska. I don't know.
10: I say I don't hate Alaska. Because there are other states next to other states.
13: Right.
14: Right. Except for Hawaii, which is going to have poisonous snakes.
13: Yeah.
14: Snakes.
10: Like, if they're in Arizona, they're also going to be in, like, New Mexico.
11: By the way, did he say Luka Doncic's name really weird?
13: Yeah, he did.
11: Okay.
13: Yeah.
11: I was just thinking,
13: yeah,
11: sure.
13: Yeah, I caught it too. I what?
10: See, I don't know if you're allowed to make fun of other people's names.
11: Yeah, maybe so. I can't think of anything other than Alaska.
10: Yeah. I mean, like, Delaware, it's tiny. But, like, again, if they're not in Delaware, they probably wouldn't be in, like, Massachusetts.
14: They're somewhere in the Northeast. They got to make it to Delaware. Yeah.
11: Yeah.
13: Yeah.
10: Alaska? I like Alaska.
11: All right, let's go Alaska. Final answer.
4: Answer? Mark Schlereth drove them all out. Alaska.
11: All right.
13: Nice save.
11: We go 2-2. We match them. All right. Oh, hey, we could just be over 24 hours away from seeing something we've literally never seen before in the history of the Avs or the NHL. That's next.
16: Game 3 shifts north to the state of hockey, where the Avalanche arrive unbeaten and in control. 6 wins, 0 losses this postseason. Colorado's rolling, confident, and closing in. 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A 2-0 lead can vanish fast or become a stranglehold. Avalanche, Wild, Game 3.
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0: All right, rolling right along here on a Friday. We could be just over 24 hours from seeing something we've never seen before in the history of the Avs or the NHL. Fun time playing trivia. Thanks for playing along with us, and thanks to our sponsor, Window Nation, for trivia here on Fridays. So tomorrow night, we're all going to be locked in, right? 7 o'clock puck drop. Is it ESPN?
8: TNT tomorrow
0: TNT. TNT. So the Avs, this is what I was saying here. The Avs have never, and you consider just the insane history, right? Three different championship runs, 96,

0: 6-01, 2022. But never in those runs or any run in between have the Avs started a postseason 7-0. And they have that on the line tomorrow night. But also, a team in the NHL has already gone 7-0 in the postseason. And that's the Carolina Hurricanes, who last night became the 13th team. You know, 13 sounds like a lot, but you consider the whole history of NHL hockey, they have a postseason every year, guys. And for the Hurricanes to be just the 13th team ever to start a postseason 7-0, 8 of the previous 12, by the way, went on to win the Stanley Cup. So there's real history. But should the Avs win tomorrow in Game 3 in Minnesota, it will be unprecedented. The first time ever where two different teams in the same postseason both started 7-0. Again, you don't want to get ahead of yourself. Like, there could be 5 games potentially left in this series. But in some ways, Will, if we're just being real, it feels like we're on a collision course between these two teams.
1: Absolutely, and I'm just glad that one is dominating the West and the Avs, and the other is dominating the East and the Hurricanes, because we've seen too many times in sports where it feels unbalanced. Either the West is way stronger than the East, or the AFC stronger than the NFC. Wasn't the case this past year, but it certainly had been when Mahomes and Burrow and Lamar Jackson were all at their peak. So I'm just glad we're not sitting here going, oh no, the Western Conference Final would be the real Stanley Cup Final. This would not be the case. You're right, we've got a long way to go. But say Carolina finishes 12-0, 12-1, 12-2. The Avs do the same thing. Then this meeting would be one of the most hyped Stanley Cup Finals ever. And obviously we had that in 2022 because of the history that the Tampa Bay Lightning were trying to make and what a juggernaut the Avs were. So we'd be fortunate to be part of a matchup that would obviously be very sexy locally because we love the Avs and we want them to win their fourth cup. But nationally, this would get major, major attention. It's not going to get the same attention as the Knicks and the Thunder in the NBA Finals or anything like that. But I do think that hockey, because of the Olympics as well, would be on the forefront of a lot of casual sports fans' minds if you get Avs and Hurricanes. And honestly, if you get Avs Sabres, it'd be the same way because of all the stuff with Buffalo. If you get Avs Canadians, it'd be the same way because a Canadian team would be trying to hoist the cup for the first time in forever. There's going to be juicy storylines regardless. Like, you don't want to get ahead of myself, but I'm just forecasting the three teams that Colorado could play. With all due respect to Philadelphia, they're not playing Philadelphia. They're not going to erase a 3-0 deficit. Any one of them would be extremely enticing.
0: Yeah, I agree with this. Dante, can you pull up the cup odds right now? I haven't looked at this in a while. I'm curious.
1: I looked just a day or two ago, and both the Avs and Hurricanes were right around plus 160, plus 170.
0: I'm just curious who they give the edge to. You know, right now, today, after last night, who do they give the edge to? Dante, jump in whenever you have it.
1: I think it'd be Carolina by, like, baby juice, you know? Plus 160 to plus 165, something like that.
0: All right, we'll find out here in the next 60 seconds or so. Yesterday, by the way, during meetings at their practice facility, John Hines, head coach of the Wild, he showed players different metrics that show that they've been even with the Avs and sometimes even better than the Avs when it comes to 5-on-5. And so when I read that this morning, I'm like, okay, they know they're losing. You're down 0-2. What's the score differential here?
1: 14-9.
0: I mean, 14-9. So you've been outscored by 5 goals over the course of 2 games. You know, this is what you do.
1: Excuse me, 14-8.
0: Yeah, I was going to say that's
1: 14-8. My apologies.
0: So 14-8, but this is what you do when you're losing like that on the scoreboard and you're negative 6 goal differential after just 2 games. This is sort of the quote-unquote tricks that you go to. Guys, like, yeah, we know we got beat like a drum for 2 games, but in actuality, on a shift-by-shift basis, 5-on-5, we are right there and in some cases better, probably telling in terms of some of the stuff that you have to dip in your bag to convince your guys.
1: Absolutely, because what's he supposed to tell them? Hey, I made a panicked move in goal between games 1 and 2. It didn't work, but everything's going to be fine. No, he's grasping here. He's grasping. I don't think John Hines has had a very good series. I think Jared Bednar made the prudent move and did not switch from Scott Wedgwood to Mackenzie Blackwood. I think Hines messed up by going from Volstead, who was a huge reason they beat the Stars, to Gustafson after just one bad game. Honestly, Hines is desperate for them to win a game. He's desperate for them to win a game. Because if the Avs take game 3 tomorrow night,
0: forget about it.
1: They very well should pack their brooms with them when they head to the arena for game 4.
0: Yeah. Dante, what are the odds saying right now? real-time odds for the Stanley Cup.
2: So we've got the Avs at plus 155 as the leader in the clubhouse, and the Hurricanes right behind them, plus 160.
0: Wow.
2: Surprising a little bit just because the Hurricanes already won Game 3.
0: Right.
2: They have that 3-0 lead.
0: Yeah, that's why I was curious. Okay, well, it just goes to show you the level of respect that they have for the Avs, considering that the Carolina Hurricanes are just one step ahead of them in their sequence to try to finish the second round.
2: Then real quick, a huge drop off. Vegas Golden Knight plus 750 after
0: that. Wow. So they're really viewing this as a two-horse race right now. Well, this is how it feels. Well, I said the stat yesterday or the day before. There's been only four other times that two teams have started a postseason 6-0 in the same postseason. And in all four times, one of those two teams went on to win Lord Stanley.
1: And if they meet this year, one of them's got to hoist it this season.
0: That's right. So fascinating, the layers of this. By the way, TNT broadcast analyst and a former NHL goaltender, Brian Boucher, he said, reading the tea leaves, it didn't sound like Gustafson handled not playing very well. And now I wonder where Volstead is at. I don't know what that looks like, you know, like, okay, how does he know that? Was he throwing stuff? Did he not talk to anyone? Whatever. But it sounds like, especially considering yesterday, Volstead didn't skate yesterday with a lot of the scratches, while Gus did, and there's some speculation there in Minnesota that Volstead will once again start. So we don't know that for sure, but that's the speculation.
1: And we're very lucky in Denver that we're not juggling that. There's zero drama about who's going to be in the starter's crease at morning skate tomorrow in Minnesota. It's going to be Scott Wedgwood, and it's going to continue to be his net. Once you play that card, can't play it again. And I thought John Hines played it awful early in this series, and we'll see if it backfires. It kind of already has because they're down 0-2, and both goalies have worn one in each of those two games.
0: Well, I'll just say this, just to be almost, if not just respectful and open, but cautionary to a certain degree, this Wild team was down 2-1. You know, in that first round to Dallas, they have lived through a sequence similar, not the same, but similar to this. And John Hines said yesterday, quote, "I think you can really draw in the series that we just came from. We lost two games in a row and then won three straight. We had injuries in Dallas. We've got injuries in this series. So I think even the group now in that series that we went through with Dallas, there's a lot of valuable things that we can draw on. How do we respond after we lost the double overtime game? How did we respond after we lost two? What lessons did we extract? How did we approach it? What's the method that we had?" And I think that mindset and those experiences is no different for us now, end quote. I think tomorrow is going to be an absolute rock fight. I think it's going to be a lower scoring battle where you're going to get Minnesota's best punch. Is that enough if the Avs are throwing theirs? We're fixing to find out.
1: Yeah, it definitely could be that way, but would it shock you if I said, hey, the Avs won 4-1 in Game 3?
0: No, wouldn't shock me at all.
1: We'll see. The biggest key, Zach, you got to come back to Denver at least up 3-1. You have to split. If you split, they're going to lose at some point. I've said that with you the last 3 days. Probably not going to go 16-0. Just don't come back to Denver tied 2-2, because then the tone of the conversations come Tuesday will shift dramatically.
0: Oh, yeah. All right. We had pretty big news come down today from the Denver Broncos side of things that we'll recap. Also, a really rare day in Denver sports, as we heard from Nuggets ownership, Nuggets brass, and the Nuggets head coach. And we'll get to all of it as we're on the doorstep of 40 consecutive minutes of commercial-free sports talk coming up next.
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0: rocking with Will Peterson filling in for Philip Lindsay today. Really fun day to come in here and do this show. Shout out to anyone and everyone on the YouTube chat presented by Champ Honda here on a Feel Good Friday. You know, we had news. We'll get to the Nuggets stuff, the Nuggets rare end of season press conference with Josh Kroenke. We have had stretches of years without hearing from Josh Kroenke, and we're hearing him for the first time since last year. So we'll get into some of that at the top of the hour or just after it. But George Payton, you know, is actually, you know, ironic to the Nuggets press conference. I'm curious if you think there's something to this. Like, quite literally, in the first 2 minutes of the Nuggets press conference, news is breaking on everyone's phone in that room that Broncos general manager gets a 5-year contract extension. We have speculated about this for a few months now, but what did you make of the timing of it? Do you think it's completely random, or do you think there's a, just, I don't want to say a battle for attention or relevance, but is there anything to it other than being completely random?
1: No, it's just funny that we've heard about George Payton extension for months and months and months, wondering if when it's going to happen, the old lame duck going into the last year of his deal. You hear that a lot more for head coaches than you do for GMs. But of all days and of all moments, Josh Kroenke is literally sitting down at the table in the bowels of Ball Arena, and Tom Pelissero, Mike Kliss all break. Hey, by the way, George Payton just got a 5-year extension with the Broncos. I don't think it was a coincidence. Let's put it that way.
0: All right.
1: Because that's just too strange. There's 24 hours in a day. There's 7 days a week. There's 30 days in a month. And there's 365 days a year. And as Josh Kroenke is opening his mouth to talk about an epic Nuggets failure in round one, George Payton's getting extended. It reminded me, Zach, do you remember when the Rockies fired Bud Black?
0: Yes, I do. Hold on. Give me a second. Was it in the middle of Nuggets?
1: It was game 4, Nuggets Thunder. Denver's up 2-1. They are winning that game by 12 points in the second half. They're about to take the favorites to a 3-1 hole in that series. The Rockies fire Bud Black because they're trying to bury it.
0: Right.
1: During the third quarter of a Nuggets matinee game.
0: God, yes.
1: And the Nuggets fell apart, and that series got to 2-2, and then, of course, 3-2 Oklahoma City. And I know the things aren't connected, but it was easy to go. The Rockies killed all the juju. They killed the buzz. They killed the mojo. The Nuggets are rolling. They're going to be up 3-1. And here you go, firing Bud Black. Denver falls apart. OKC ties the series 2-2 and reclaims home court advantage.
0: Well, in terms of George Payton, what an interesting arc to this story. You know, someone who, you know, they could have been so well within their right to fire George Payton after the early stages of the George Payton experience. And obviously the two things, the lowest hanging fruit that are so ripe it's falling off the tree, is the hiring of Nathaniel Hackett, the worst coaching hire in the history of the Denver Broncos, alongside Josh McDaniels. And you have this mega trade for Russell Wilson, right? And then the mega contract that was even worse than the trade itself. Most teams in the league would have done the trade, but doing the contract with 2 years left on the deal, and we find out a couple years later that Greg Penner, who had just purchased the team, was questioning, why are we giving him a contract with 2 years left on it? And we see that in some of the, how did that come out? It was through like the players union or something there with his like handwritten notes were like part of the, you know, evidence for something. And I was like, damn, so like Greg really like was like wise to this. Like, are you sure? And I'm sure some version of those conversations were, well, these contracts only get bigger. Look at the history of quarterbacks pay. It's not going to be less next season.
1: It would have been less with the way he played.
0: It would have been a lot less. Yeah. It would have been a lot less. Yeah. But it's the mega contract, and then it's bringing in Randy Gregory as the major offseason signing when Gregory had missed more games than he had ever played. And so to absorb all of that, because at the time I remember the verbiage that I was using, I said, these are not paper cuts, these are gashes to the organization. When you miss that bad on head coach and quarterback, it really harms the franchise. And the fact that he was able to withstand that storm and even in the midst of it, probably, you know, taking a step back, reduced role, reduced voice, all of that. But to come out the other end of it and get a 5-year contract extension for an organization that is clearly has ascended out of the ashes and seems to be continually ascending here, the forecast on it anyway, good for George Payton.
1: Definitely. You know, I was one of the harshest critics on George, and rightfully so. You just laid out why I was. And I was floored after the Christmas Day meltdown in L.A. against the Rams that George Payton didn't get fired the same day Nathaniel Hackett did. I thought that was going to be a clean sweep, 2-for-1. I bought this team. This guy can't coach. We heard all the stories about what was going on Christmas Eve for a team that was out of it. The coaches, you know, maybe not taking it as seriously as they should. The results on the field were embarrassing. Wasn't there like a Nickelodeon simulcast where SpongeBob's like dunking on Russell Wilson? I mean, it was flat out embarrassing.
0: And don't forget, Dalton Reisner was going after Brett Rippon on the sideline.
1: He was trying to fight Brett Rippon. There was those suites down on the field at SoFi where a fan had video of it right there. I thought he was going to get fired that day.
0: And that was conventional thinking, though. Like, really, it was like, this is chaos. This is a circus.
1: And who hired Nathaniel? George. Who traded for Russ? George. Who extended Russ? George. 3 big strikes. I give Greg Penner credit for his patience, though, and also acknowledge that Sean Payton has a huge personality. I mean, just read Greg's quote today from the press release of the Broncos when they went ahead and extended George Payton. I mean, this guy, quote, "As our general manager, George has demonstrated a strong commitment toward building a winning roster while forming a collaborative and supportive partnership with Sean Payton." That's the key right there. He can handle Sean's ego. Sean's ego is the size of this room we're sitting in, if not bigger.
0: Totally.
1: George, very mild-mannered, relaxed, casual. If you had a GM who made it all about him, he and Sean would clash all the time. It wouldn't work. You just went 14-3 because Sean makes these big moves, big swings, big personality, while George builds out the rest of the roster in a very successful way. No one can argue that, even the biggest critics of George Payton. So it's not only has he turned it around after his really, really poor 2022, but he's been a huge reason why. Is he more than 50%? Probably not. But is he 20 to 30% of the pie? Definitely. And if you're 20 to 30% of the pie of a team that should have gone to the Super Bowl, then heck yeah, you deserve a 5-year extension. So I agree with you. Good for George.
0: Yeah, good for George. And the way that he was able to, I think, recoup some of his value is the origin of him getting the GM job in the first place. George Payton is a scout. He is a scout. He might not trade for coaches or quarterbacks, but he has an eye for talent. And drafting Pat Surtain in the first round with the 9th overall pick, I know I've heard it for years. Oh, he doesn't get credit for that, is it? Wait, hold on a second. Pat Surtain wasn't the first cornerback drafted in that class. That was J.C. Horn.
1: Mm-hmm.
0: And you could have done a bunch of other things, like draft Justin Fields, et cetera, et cetera, et cetera. But you drafted the future defensive player of the year. And then later in that same draft, you drafted a first-team All-Pro guard in Quinn Meinerz. And then later in that draft, you draft a double-digit sack artist in the 7th round in Jonathan Cooper. The next year, you don't have a first-round pick, but somehow you drafted a top-5 sack artist in Nick Benito. In consecutive years, top-5, getting after the quarterback. And again, this was that was the 64th pick in the draft. In the 5th round in that same class, you drafted the future center of the team with the 171st overall pick. So, and that was before Sean entered the fold. And now they're working in tandem and cooperation. But it's that word that Greg Penner used in the statement. It's the collaboration. And that's who George is. That was the word on him from Minnesota. He is not, this is what I'm saying and this is what we're going to do. It's, what do you think? What do you think? What do you think? I value all of your opinions. Let's all work together. And from my understanding, Will, that is how Greg Penner also is. He is not my way or the highway. He has the wisdom to have a bit of a council around him. What do you think? What do you think? What do you think? So from a personality standpoint, Greg Penner and George Payton are way more alike than Greg Penner and Sean Payton. Sean Payton is unpredictable. Greg Penner is very predictable, and so is George Payton. So not only is it a hand-in-glove fit to work with a bit of a volatile personality like Sean's, but it's a good human fit to work with a personality like Greg Penner's as well.
1: Absolutely, and I think if Greg sees some George in him, he's going to want to keep him around. I asked Mike Kliss about 350 today, how close was George Payton to getting fired when they dismissed Nathaniel Hackett? He said not close. Not close. George showed Greg the ropes of the NFL, was Mike's words. And if you think about it, Greg's obviously been tremendously, tremendously successful in his business endeavors, but he was still new to the NFL. Was he a fan? Sure. He's been clear about that. He was a fan for a long time. The big difference between being a fan and all of a sudden owning the team and the day-to-day and the transactions that no one thinks about, right? Getting the 89th guy on the roster and you got to cut someone here. It's just the little things that Greg didn't wrap his mind around and was honest about and now understands all that, but he needed a guy like George who understood it. The other wrinkle in all this is, of course, the Vikings just a couple weeks ago did announce that they were publicly looking for a new GM. There was speculation about that because they had dismissed someone, but it was never really clear. Are they hiring? Are they not? They came out with some big fancy statement. We're going to conduct a wide search and a big net. Sometimes you need an accelerator to get these things over the finish line. You don't think that George Payton's agent used that as an accelerator? Hey, the Vikings, they're officially looking for someone. Let's get this done. And to the Broncos' credit, it got done before Minnesota has even announced their new GM yet. So whatever efforts they may have made to lure George Payton back up there were rebuffed. And as a Nuggets fan, we've lost a GM from Denver to Minnesota before. I'm glad it didn't happen again.
0: Yeah, no doubt. All right, well, what a story that George Payton is telling here in Denver. And he's still holding the pen in a lot of respects.
1: Does he get a ring by the time this contract ends? Is George Payton a Super Bowl champion GM?
0: Yes.
1: I would think so, too.
0: Yep. I've said for a while, here for probably about a year and a half, despite all my concerns, and I have new information about Bo, and I am concerned about his ankle. I really am. But for about a year and a half, saying that these four principles are the four legs strong enough to hold up the weight of the Lombardi Trophy, and the four principles being Greg Penner, George Payton, Sean Payton, and Bo Nix. And I think at a certain point in time that will happen, and I hope I'm right on that.
1: Well, they're holding it up? Like you're saying the four of them are holding it together?
0: No, the four legs of a chair that are sturdy gotcha. Enough to hold the weight of the Lombardi Trophy.
1: Okay.
0: Yeah.
1: Hopefully Bo's ankle isn't one of those legs.
0: All right. Yeah, you haven't told me how you feel about that.
1: Oh, I'm worried. Yeah.
0: All right, your
1: panic is justified. He got a second surgery when they told us, nothing to see here. He's good at OTAs. His timeline shifted 2.5 months, and you're telling me nothing to see here? In life, if something shifts back by 10 weeks, generally not a great sign. I'm not saying he's not going to play this year, but this second surgery, for as much as they want to claim planned, cleanup, routine, none of those words are accurate in my eyes.
0: All right, this is KKFN and KKFN HD1 Longmont Denver and KARSFM Laramie. We are coming with it, and we are coming for it. It's Zach By hanging out with Scrappy Will Peterson here on a Friday, and we are the drive. Rolling downhill the last day of this work week, and we are presented by Regen RX. Really fun show. First 3 hours, just absolutely like we stepped into a portal and just arrived at hour number four. It's been a very fun. The Nuggets press conference today, the Denver Nuggets press conference was, how would you describe it? If you were to summarize it, there's a lot of people listening right now that didn't hear it. They have more important stuff to do than you and I, but you and I both sat down and watched and listened to the whole thing. What was your summary of things?
1: Got to turn my mic on and do radio.
0: There you go.
1: Very interesting. Interesting would be the word I'd use, Zach. There's about four key takeaways I had from this press conference with Josh Kroenke today.
0: Just start with one.
1: The biggest one is that he said everything's on the table except trading Nikola Jokic. And we heard that from Shams Charania over the weekend on ABC, that the Nuggets would take calls and listen to calls on everyone but Nikola. I trust Shams. He's the best insider out there, but I trust the owner of the team even more. So for him to say that into a hot microphone on the record, everything's on the table except for trading Nikola, was curious. And of course, last June, he made the comment about a doomsday scenario being trading number 15. He was never actually going to trade Nikola. He was just trying to explain aprons and taxes and if they had bad injuries. Of course, that quote sort of took off like wildfire, so he wanted to clear up today. We're not trading Nikola, and all signs indicate that Jokic will sign that Supermax extension here in the next couple months.
0: Yeah, that was, you know, confirmation that you want to hear, right? Now, I am seeing, I'll just say this, I am seeing for the first time, some people saying that the Denver Nuggets should be open to trading Nikola Jokic.
1: Well, you did work with James on Monday and Tuesday.
0: I did. But I'm seeing it from other people other than James for the very first time in this window of time.
1: I think they're crazy.
0: Well, I agree with you. But as recent as the last 15, 20 minutes, you know, seeing on the RamosLaw.com text line, hey, when you take a look at the current situation, big picture, long term, we're not there yet. We're just not. That said, I'm pretty confident that this group is, despite what they said earlier today, all right, because earlier today they did open up the possibility that this could be a run-it-back season, And I don't think that's going to happen because I don't think they're willing to do what it takes to actually run it back. And we talked a lot about this yesterday, and if you missed it, we're not going to reset the whole thing because it's a layered conversation. Go back and listen to the Drive podcast, hour two, yesterday, DenverSports.com, Spotify, you know, iTunes, like wherever you get your podcasts, you can find that. And I sort of lay it out there in dedicated fashion. But there's some complicated stuff that is coming down the pipe here. There is some complicated stuff, and some of it has to do with Aaron Gordon. And I thought that, you know, one of the more interesting, and there's a handful, probably four or five really interesting sound bites. One of them came from, it was a question, I think, from Jake Shapiro, who asked, hey, you could be trading Aaron Gordon, like this fan base calls him Mr. Nugget, but you're keeping a guy like David Adelman, who your hometown crowd was booing before game number five in the postseason. What do you make of those dynamics? And this is what Josh Kroenke said.
2: I would say that anybody thinking that doesn't know the rhythm of what goes along inside these walls at times. I have full faith in Coach Adelman. I think he coached a hell of a season, all things considered. I think anybody saying something like that is speaking from a place of emotion. I would say that my job in this organization is to help make decisions without emotion. And so I love Aaron Gordon, and I know that I think the world of him just like the entire Nuggets Nation does. But there are some things that we're going to have to look at. This team looks a lot different when Aaron Gordon's healthy. I think everybody can acknowledge that. And so we need a healthy Aaron Gordon, and so we need to help figure out how to make the most of him and get the most out of his body for the benefit of the team. That's for sure.
0: All right, so it was one of those things where it was, I love Aaron Gordon. We all love Aaron Gordon, but we have to take a hard look at things. And we talked about some of the dynamics with his contract. Guys, he's got a new deal that he signed a couple years ago that literally hasn't kicked in. It kicks in this coming year. And so if you wanted to deal Aaron Gordon, other teams are going to say, wait, what are you looking for in return for a guy that's missed 77 games in the last two seasons and for two straight postseasons has gotten hurt? You're not getting what you think you're getting. So on that front, I just do not know what is next between Gordon and this franchise. Gordon represents something to the Nuggets that no one else does. He's actually representative of something league-wide that is incredibly rare. Incredibly rare. Like the number of boxes that Aaron Gordon checks for Denver's defense, for Denver's offense, the way that he has turned into a shot maker here in the last couple years, the level of athleticism that is lacking without him, especially in the front court, considering Jokic's limitations, considering who he is in the locker room from a cultural standpoint. Like, there's only one of these guys, but that big but. You know, like it's just sort of hanging there.
1: It definitely felt like a lot of praise for AG today, and rightfully earned. I mean, this guy literally danced through the streets with the fans after they won the title in 2023. It also felt a little like goodbye, Zach. Not going to lie.
0: Sure.
1: Today had goodbye to Aaron Gordon tones to it. And I understand why. You've outlined it well. They can't afford to pay. Oh, well, they could afford, but it would be horribly bad business to pay a $207 million luxury tax bill. And I know your arrows have pointed, no pun intended or whatever I'm supposed to say, because blue arrow, toward Jamal Murray. But I also think that it maybe isn't just one. You know, if they are going to do something big, maybe it's a package deal with both Jamal and Aaron, where you're recouping assets that can help you stay in a championship window with Nikola Jokic. Now, we can talk about those hypotheticals all day long. Like, if you want to call the Celtics, see if they're willing to shake something up with a Jaylen Brown and a Derek White, something like that. We'll have to see how the next couple months play out. But all that said, I didn't walk away going, Jamal Murray's getting traded. He still might. He still very well might. You know, a lot of these things can be smokescreens. You can't just reveal your plan to everyone at an end-of-season press conference. But I did walk away feeling like AG's probably played his last game in a Nuggets uniform. And while the basketball fan in me says, yeah, that's probably smart. That's probably the thing you have to do. If you can move him, you got to get out from under this contract based strictly on health, nothing else.
0: Right.
1: He's literally done nothing wrong.
0: I know.
1: Other than health. But the Nuggets fan in me, the young guy growing up here who thought I'd never see a title, got my heart ripped out and stomped on. I remember literally crying in middle school when Tim Duncan and Manu Ginobili and Tony Parker would beat the Nuggets in five in the first round. I'd throw tantrums. I'd chuck stuff around the house. I never thought this would happen. And it did happen in 2023. That part of it breaks my heart because I would have loved for AG to finish his career here. I'm just not so sure it happens.
0: Yeah, me either, Will. Me either. And it's sad. No one did anything wrong here with this one specifically. But it may be the end of the road. It may be. We don't know yet. You know, this wasn't one of these press conferences where, and I know our midday show was like irate at some of the stuff that they heard and they were like fuming.
1: They had like steam out of their ears, Dover and Cecil did, basically from the presser to the end of their show.
0: Yeah, I am not in that category. That said, there was a couple things that bothered me. And really, I'll just sort of itemize them here. The one thing, and by the way, just because something bothers me doesn't mean that it's a gargantuan, massive, shape-shifting deal, okay? But there were a couple things that I'm like, really? The one, you know, Josh Kroenke got two votes for Executive of the Year in the NBA, all right? That's something he's eligible to get. He's the president of basketball. But when he was asked about it, you know, he revealed that it's just an inside joke. That was kind of strange to me that he would offer that. Because, again, this is something that you're eligible for. Like, if you do an awesome job, and by the way, let me just put my cards on the table. I came into this season thinking that they did an awesome job retooling this roster. It just didn't age well. I was wrong, again, about this team. But that being said, you are eligible for something like that. And I just authentically thought that someone gave him the vote, and the fact that he revealed, actually, it's just an inside joke, you know, between me and one or two other guys, like, you know, and I was just like, I don't know why you would even reveal that.
1: And he said he was going to catch flack for it. Again, I'm paraphrasing. I can't remember his exact word, but something like, yeah. Oh, I'm going to get heat for this, guys. Thanks for voting for me. Ha, ha, ha, ha. No one's laughing, dude. You guys just won two playoff games. We all wanted you to win 16. You came woefully short of your final goal. I agree with you. It reminded me a little of the Broncos end of season presser. Greg Penner, very serious. George Payton, very serious. And Sean was up there just mucking it up like it was a Tuesday during training camp.
0: Yeah.
1: It's like, dude, you just lost the AFC title game, and the QB that you gassed up all week and told us how great he was terrible in Jarrett Stidham. Didn't love Josh being like, well, this is just ha-ha funny that I got two votes for executive of the year.
0: Yeah.
1: And I didn't like that.
0: No, and like, that's not how this works. Like, inside jokes aren't cast through votes for executive of the year. So that was kind of strange to me. But also, you know, when he had a sequence, and this is something small, you guys, okay? It's something small. But I often use the word microcosm. Microcosm, something small that may be representative of something larger, okay? When he said that, when he was referencing Jokic's time missed, and he's like, he goes, you know, 15, 16 games, whatever it was, and someone will have to tell me what the record was without him. I was like, wait a second. This is your team, dude. Like, this is the MVP. This is, like, the greatest player walking planet Earth. And it's your team, and you don't know how many games he missed when he was out, and you didn't know what the record was? Someone's going to have to tell me what the record was? Again, something small, kind of a throwaway line. But I was like, wait a second, what? He missed 16 games, and they went 10-6 without him. Like, I'm a radio host. I care deeply about this basketball team and the future of it. But you own the team. And you didn't know that? again, something small that just sort of rubbed me the wrong way. I was like, damn, like this guy, I know he's cooking with different spoons and he's got the Rams over here and this over here. Just ask him. Just ask him, because he quoted his championships today. And I don't, and I'm not one of these guys who hates Josh Kroenke. I don't know Josh Kroenke. This time last year, I was very complimentary of Josh Kroenke's press conference. So this isn't about, hey, let's wake up regardless of what he says. Let's beat him up. No, because I didn't hear a lot to beat up too much. But that one was like, I wouldn't have said that.
1: Yeah, but you are kind of airing your grievances here, and you've had three now. You've had three. I'm with you on the resume thing. I don't care that you won a Super Bowl with the LA Rams. I don't care that Arsenal's on the verge of doing something special. Matthew Stafford hoisting Lombardi does absolutely nothing for me as a Denver Nuggets fan. He also brought up the Avs. I'll give him a little bit of a pass on the Avs, because a lot of people that cheer for the Nuggets also cheer for the Avs. There's not a lot of people in Denver that also cheer for the LA Rams and Arsenal. It's just a random hodgepodge of teams that you happen to own. So you don't need to spit out your resume to me. That doesn't make me feel any better when you just got embarrassed. Let's call it what it is. Embarrassed by the Wolves in six games.
0: Definitely.
1: And then the other one that, just because we're doing it now, the other one that bothered me was the he cares 1,000 times more than the fans. Josh said that today in a hot microphone. I understand their frustrations and I'm frustrated too. Stop talking. That's the perfect answer. I, as a fan, want to know you, the billionaire owner, are also frustrated. But then don't tell me you're 1,000 times more frustrated. Do you know how many fans, probably overspent for game two, want to take their kid more money than is in the budget, but they said it's a playoff game, let's do it, and had to watch you blow a 19-point lead after you blew a 20-point lead to these guys 2 years ago? Do you know how many fans had to wake up at 5 a.m. for a job they can't stand, but they got to go do it to put food on the table and stayed up till midnight to watch you guys embarrass yourselves in game three, never competitive, and then in game four, lose by 20 points after Anthony Edwards and Dante DiVincenzo got hurt. And you want to tell that guy or gal who's running on 4 hours of sleep at some crappy job that you care 1,000 times more than they do? People are shuffling their lives around for this basketball team.
0: Right.
1: They're spending money they don't have for this basketball team. Oh, but you care 1,000 times more. Bad answer.
0: Yeah. You know, the more you talk about it, it didn't hit my ear that way when he said it. But the more you talk about it, I can see why that was unsettling for you to hear. And the one more thing that I'll say that I didn't like, and the reason I didn't like it is because it's not true.
1: I just love we go, we're not mad like the midday show, and now we're a little annoyed about a variety of different things.
0: Well, I think it's okay to be annoyed and point out things that you didn't like, you know, but it being different than irate and steam coming out of my ears. But by the way, if that's the way that those guys took it, that's the way that they took it. That's what makes 104.3 The Fan. And we're all different hosts. We think different things and feel different ways. But it was this little exchange. It was this little exchange when he was asked about spending off the court, okay? And not off the court in terms of, you know, buying gear for the team. When the question is asked, I'm going to play the sequence for you. It's only 9 seconds, and Josh's part is really small. When he's asked, are you willing to pay off the court, he's talking about executives and coaches. And this is a Brendan Vogt and the exchange with Josh Kroenke.
3: Josh, you mentioned that the joke is that you guys are willing to pay for what's on the floor. Is ownership willing to pay for what's off the floor? And do you think your approach has reflected that over the years?
2: Yes.
0: That was powerful. It was the only answer Josh Kroenke gave like that all press conference long, where it was a one-word response.
1: Mm-hmm.
0: And that was pretty calculated. Now, if you've listened this week or you've heard me talk about this, it's not really a debate. It's just understood by people who have institutional knowledge of the Denver Nuggets. It's understood in NBA parlance. It's not debated. It's barely discussed. It's just mentioned in passing by that the Denver Nuggets do not value executives and they don't value coaches. So when Michael Malone's hired, all right, he's one of the three lowest paid coaches in the NBA. Now, that changed over time, but that's the same with David Adelman. That is the same with the executives, even twofold. But the reason that I didn't like that, one, it's just not true. And he's shutting it down. And the reason that he is answering it in a one-word response, because if he goes on about this, you open yourself up to the conversation. You open yourself up for follow-up questions. And if you go down that road, you don't have enough bullets to have those conversations. So Masai Ujiri got moved on from because he did a good job and wanted to be paid commensurate with his position. Tim Connelly got the job, did a phenomenal job, built a championship core, and he wanted to be paid commensurate with the job that he did. Those two guys, Tim Connelly, Masai Ujiri, are quite literally two of the five most desirable executives in the NBA right now. That, and I know I said this earlier in the week, but it bears repeating on a day like today. If you offered someone like David Adelman to the rest of the NBA to swap out their coaches with DA, you would go over. But if you made that same deal with Tim Connelly and Masai Ujiri, and you said, you can swap out the guy who is the president of your team for Masai or Tim, and especially Tim, you would get 25 different teams that would swap out. And so maybe save for Brad Stevens in Boston and Sam Presti in Oklahoma City, that might be the list. Mm-hmm. And the reason you're having a press conference during the second round of the NBA playoffs is because decisions that you made years ago, that's the origin story. That's at the nucleus of all of this. And so for you to get that question, that was a good question. And it's, has your decision-making been a reflection of that sort of commitment? And he just says, yes, man, Will, I'm sorry. That's not true.
1: It's not. If you had Tim Connelly still here, you probably could have had two parades, maybe three parades. Heck, Masai went to Toronto. What'd he do? Won a title with the Raptors. Tim Connelly literally ended your season two of the last 3 years. The guy you would not pay for whatever reason, and we can talk all we want about, oh, he got ownership stakes in the Wolves and whatnot. The guy you wouldn't pay 66% of the time since you've won a title, he sent you home because he built a basketball team to beat your team. And oh, baby, he built guys on the end of the bench that could beat your team in Terrence Shannon Jr. And I can't even remember Clark's first name today.
0: Yeah, Jalen.
1: Jalen Clark. So, yeah, if you could give Josh Kroenke a time machine, I would like to think. And I understand the Kroenkes are ruthless business people, and that's why they have all this money. I would like to think if you could give him a time machine, he'd say, Tim, nah, we can't lose you. You're too important. You found Nikola. You drafted him during a Taco Bell commercial. You drafted Jamal. You traded for AG. You built this whole core. He did 90% of the work.
0: Yeah.
1: The only 10% Calvin Booth did was getting off Will Barton for KCP, which was brilliant. And Calvin doesn't deserve a lot of flowers. He does deserve flowers for that great trade for the Nuggets.
0: Yeah.
1: But Tim built this. And then he built Minnesota to tear this back down. Unbelievable. You let that guy get out the door. It aged badly, or it was criticized at the time. It has aged really, really poorly.
0: Yeah, it has. And you would love to think that in a private moment he would like to have it back. There's just no way of knowing. And then the question that remains for this organization is that repeater tax. How much are you willing to pay to and the repeater tax? It says what it means, right? If you're in the luxury tax over and over again, the penalties get worse. And this was Josh Kroenke about going into that repeater tax.
2: Back to my original answer, I think everything's on the table. I think that the responsible thing to do at that moment in time, if there wasn't a huge move we saw that could strengthen the roster, was to put ourselves in position to do that. But if running it back, we deem running it back the most competitive thing that we can do for the roster, that's probably what we're going to be doing. So I don't want to put words in my dad's mouth by any means, but, you know, he has owned the team for a very long time. We've run it aggressively as we can at different points in time. I think the joke is always we love to pay for talent on the floor. So leaning into that assessment that people have put on us at different points in time, if we deem that's the most competitive thing for us, then that's what we're going to be doing.
0: All right. We'll see.
1: Do they run it back, Josh? Or you're not Josh. I keep calling you Josh. Do they run it back, Zach? Or do they make a big trade? What's your gut? Because we heard run it back multiple times today. And I can tell you're pondering this one.
0: I'll tell you coming up next.
4: In Colorado, greatness isn't a surprise. It's an expectation. And Nathan MacKinnon is delivering once again. The Avalanche superstar has been named a Hart Trophy finalist for the fifth time after a monster season with 127 points, 53 goals, and a Rocket Richard Trophy to his name. Only McDavid and Kucherov finished with more points. But MacKinnon's Avs are undefeated in the postseason and charging toward the Cup. 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
21: 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Don't wait.

0: A lot of layers to the conversation that we were just having. And if you want to get your takes off in the YouTube chat presented by Sean Ponda, feel free. That door is open for you. All right. We covered a lot of ground today, but you just asked me, going into the last break at the end of the day, will the Denver Nuggets run it back? And that was mentioned, you know, multiple times today.
1: Mm-hmm.
0: That, hey, this is in play, you know, running it back. If that's how we feel, like, hey, and, you know, what does that actually entail? What does that actually mean?
2: When I say running it back, I mean, you're talking about a lot of different variations of what running it back could look like. Is it going to be the exact same team? I don't think there's ever the exact same team of the same 13 to 16 guys in there. But are you talking about the same core group of players? Potentially. And that could mean re-signing and bringing back certain guys as well.
0: Okay, at the end of the day, no, I do not believe the Denver Nuggets run it back. I think there is a major trade coming. I do believe it involves Jamal Murray. I think that it could involve Jamal Murray plus. It could be Jamal Murray plus. You know, I don't think there's a limit to what the Nuggets could try to do this offseason. One, to improve the team, but two, to get out of the repeater tax. And I know I'm mentioning this a lot, but historically, this ownership group, you guys know the deal. Like, they're going to have to foot a real bill. And is that 40 to 50 million? Is it 80 million? Is it 100 million? Well, here's what I know. If you run it back, quote unquote, and sign Peyton Watson, and you have to find a way to keep Peyton Watson here. You can't develop that young man for 4 years to the point where he's at now and then let him go play for the Lakers.
1: Yeah.
0: Something like that. Like, this team needs ball handling. This team needs athleticism. This team needs defense. And he represents all three. So if you were to run it back with the current group plus sign PWAT, you have a tax bill of $200 million. They're not doing that. So how do you break apart the core, keep PWAT, try to get pieces, but like, so they're going to be active. And if they aren't, Will, I would be stunned. I would be stunned if PWAT goes, plays for another team, say it's some sort of sign and trade, and you're bringing back the same guys that couldn't get out of the second round for a third straight year. But this was different. This latest sequence was different. You didn't just lose in the first round, which is bad enough considering the expectations. The team and the organization was embarrassed. And that hasn't quite happened the way that it did here last week. And so I do think the organization, considering the cost to keep the group together, but combined with what we saw a week ago, I think major changes are coming.
1: Yeah, I do too. I think today was probably more of a smokescreen than anything else by mentioning run it back a couple of different times. Because if Josh Kroenke goes up there and puts a big for sale sign in front of his team, what's that do? That immediately diminishes your assets. You can't announce to the rest of the NBA, Jamal's for sale, Aaron's for sale, Christian Brown's for, you know what I'm saying? Like, that's just not good strategy, first and foremost, from the Nuggets, and it would be too transparent. We right. like transparency from our teams, but we also like our teams to win. So at some point, you do have to play it a little bit coy. And I think the reaction from people today has been, oh, the Nuggets are running it back. Like, it's almost like Josh threw up a test balloon today.
0: Mm.
1: And it worked. It worked. Because there's a lot of Nuggets media. A lot of people I respect, trust, follow their work, saying, yeah, my gut is they're going to run it back after listening to Josh for an hour this morning. Maybe that's exactly what Josh wants you to think. There is an element of chess, if you will, being played here. There's certainly strategy involved. Anytime these guys get in front of a microphone, there's strategy involved.
0: Sure.
1: Look at what Chris Finch did in the playoffs.
0: Yeah.
1: Is he going up there to complain about the refs to get it off his chest? Perhaps. He's doing it more to make sure the whistle benefits him in game two, and it did. They shot 30 free throws that night. Minnesota did, if I'm not mistaken. So I think that Josh used this opportunity today to hopefully provide some answers, which he did provide some answers, but also to lay the groundwork of what's going to be a really, really important offseason for the Nuggets.
0: No doubt. And he was asked, Josh,

0: Kroenke was, what does success look like the rest of Nikola Jokic's career? And this is what Josh Kroenke said.
1: Winning as many games as possible. I mean, I don't know how you answer that question and define it in like a binary term. What does success look like? Success takes on a lot of different forms. But I mean, I think that, you know, when Nikola's on your team, you're a championship level organization, and that's what you're striving for each and every year. What does success look like? Winning as many games as possible and competing for championships every year.
0: Well, the winning games is not going to be a huge problem.
2: Not when you have Nikola Jokic.
0: No. Well, you're going to win somewhere between 50 and 55 games as long as he's in his prime and you're sober when constructing the roster around him. It's about the postseason. And I know some fans today wanted to hear a more definitive, what does success look like with one of the greatest players of all time? It looks like competing for a championship every single year, and we're going to do and try our hardest as an organization to accomplish that. And, you know, one of the things that I would be curious, and I don't even know if he would answer the question, but if it was something along the lines of Nikola Jokic is one of the greatest players of all time, if he finishes his career with one championship, would that be a failure? As opposed to flipping it saying, well, what does success look like? Because he'll answer it that way, winning as many games as possible and trying to compete for a championship. But if he finishes his career with one championship, will that be a failure? And my answer would be yes, of course it would be. Historically, NBA history says if you have a top player in the history of the league, and I have him top 15, you have him top 10, semantics, whatever. But you have a player of that stature in his prime, you can't just walk away with one championship.
2: Definitely. And would you have appreciated Josh being a little more aggressive with that answer rather than winning games? What if he had said, it's about hanging banners?
0: Yes, totally.
2: It's about throwing parades.
0: Any version of that.
2: It's about fitting our guys for rings. You know, all three of those things. That's what happens when you win an NBA title. Now, is he worried those words could bite him? Perhaps. You know, the internet lives forever.
0: Right.
2: I can picture the montage now 10 years ago. Remember when Josh Kroenke said on May 8th, we're going to hang banners and throw parades? If they don't do it again, that could be something that could bite him down the road. But for Nuggets Nation, who's rightfully frustrated, I mean, it's kind of at a boiling point. Nuggets fans were mad in 24 because they thought they could go back-to-back, and they had every right to be. Nuggets fans were mad last year because they blew games 4 and 5 against the Thunder. But this is like beet red, purple face kind of mad. It's going from red to purple. You're so angry.
0: Yeah.
2: Because this was the first time you just got flat-out punked. You got flat-out punked.
0: Emasculated. Really.
2: You lost to DeSomo and McDaniels and Clark and Shannon. You didn't lose to Ant.
0: No. DiVincenzo.
2: I could swallow that pill if I lost Anthony Edwards.
0: Yeah.
2: If Anthony Edwards just went superhuman, I go, okay, he's a top 10 player in the game. Some people call him young Kobe, young Michael. I know he's got a long ways to go, but there are people who call him that with a straight face. I can't stomach who they lost to. Who they lost to. They lost to guys that the casual Nuggets fan did not know existed 2 weeks ago, 3 weeks ago.
0: Oh, all right. Well, here we are heading into the last segment on a Friday. What are the three biggest storylines heading into Game 3 tomorrow night in Minnesota? And we'll give some predictions heading into that massive game coming up next.
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0: fun show. Appreciate, Will, you hanging out in Philip Lindsay's stead here the last few days. These shows have flown by. A lot of content to react to. A huge game that awaits us tomorrow night. Game 3 in Minnesota, where the Colorado Avalanche can, you know, play the role of a boa constrictor and just squeeze the life out of the Wild and put this thing in a total vice grip. What do you think are the three biggest storylines to watch tomorrow night?
1: Well, definitely who Minnesota puts in goal is number one for me. Is it Gustafson or they go back to Volstead? Because I thought John Hines panicked after game one, should have never made a change. And I think he played a card that he could probably only play once a little too early to the huge benefit of the Avalanche. My gut is it'll be Volstead, but we will see. So that's storyline number one. Storyline number two for me is how Scott Wedgwood plays. He was great in L.A. All due respect to L.A., not exactly hostile. You got Will Ferrell there, having fun. There was another big celebrity they showed in the crowd. I can't remember who it was, but it was A-lister. Minnesota? That's a hockey town. That's going to be 10 times more juiced up than Crypto.com Arena was.
0: Oh, yeah.
1: Grand Casino Arena tomorrow night, 8 o'clock puck drop. That place is going to be rowdy and hostile. And those Scott chants are going to start coming down if he lets up one or two. You know, that's famous.
0: Totally.
1: What did Dallas and Detroit fans do back in the day? Patrick, you know, trying to get in Patrick Waugh's head. So how does he play? I have all the faith in the world he'll play well, but it's something to watch. Definitely going goaltending for the Wild is key one. Goaltending for the Avs is key two. And then goaltending, key number three for the Avalanche, it's just about their stars continuing to be stars. You know, the first two games of the series against L.A., the Stars played fine. Maybe not great. They played fine. Gabe had a huge goal to tie game two. But games three and four against the Kings, game one and two against the Wild, it's four straight games. They've shown up in a huge way. I mean, Cale Makar's got, what, four goals in his last four games?
0: He does.
1: Nathan MacKinnon, three straight three-point games. I want to see Cale and Nathan just bury Minnesota when they have a chance. Even if the Wild win tomorrow night, no one should panic. Don't panic. But you don't want to come back to Denver 2-2.
0: You don't.
1: And letting them get one tomorrow night makes that a coin flip on Monday. So just take them out of it while you can, and hopefully can pack your brooms a couple days later.
0: Yeah, just like you said, split. Obviously, we'd love a sweep, but Minnesota's really good. The Avs are just humanizing them, you know? And so I believe you're going to get their very best punch tomorrow night. They know how important, you know, like they don't need to be told, hey, you can't go down 0-3 here. You're going to get their most intensity, I think, tomorrow night, their most focused effort. These guys are Olympians. Some of them are legends. One of them is the all-time goal scorer in the history of the postseason. I mean, there's really good players, and you're going to get their best shot. As long as the Avs meet the level of aggression and intensity, I think it's going to be a three-period game. I think this is going to be a lower-scoring contest that goes down the last 8-9 minutes of the third period. I really do. But if there's anyone that has earned the trust, not even in sense of, like, will they win or not, but meeting that moment, I don't think you're going to catch the Avs like coming out flat tomorrow night. They've learned too many lessons over the years. This is a core that has gone 6-0 to start a postseason and then lost four straight and get bounced. I think you're going to see the dividend of the accumulation of those scars through the years with a really mature, professional approach tomorrow night.
1: Do you like my three keys? Is there anything else we need to add?
0: No,
1: I mean, I appreciate you saying that too, of like, you can't go lose 5-1 tomorrow night, right? If you lose 3-2 in overtime, it happens. It wouldn't be anyone's favorite. No one's going to go to bed happy if you got to watch Minnesota celebrate a walk-off winner in OT. You just don't want to lose like 4-5-1, because then that cracks the door open for the Wild even more. Not only did they beat you, but they dominated you. Because 4-1-5-1, that's domination in the NHL. Now, that said, what happened in Tampa in Game 3 in the Cup Final 4 years ago? They got beat pretty darn good in Game 3. I don't remember exactly what the score was, but it was something like 4-1-5-1. And then, of course, they won Game 4 in overtime to take a 3-1 series lead. So it's not the end of the world. Every team's allowed a stinker. But if you're going to lose, I'd prefer it's that tight game you're describing as opposed to letting Minnesota get one where they're clearly the better hockey team, because then that would just boost their confidence slightly.
0: All right, here is Bednar yesterday before getting on the plane, having some extra time off in this series.
2: Yeah, I think you play the schedule that's laid out in front of you. So I think you're good either way. Because it's the same for both teams. I do think that for our team, the energy, pace that we want to play with on a nightly basis, it helps us have success. It doesn't hurt, you know, it doesn't hurt to, you know, be rested and recovered and still get a little practice time in to go out and feel good about your puck touches and your systems and everything. And meetings don't have to get crammed in. You can take your time and get feedback from the guys. And so that's the schedule we have, and we're trying to make the most of it.
0: I don't think any schedule at this point in the Avs sort of arc is going to disrupt what they're trying to do. I think that's for younger teams who haven't been through this over and over and over again. They just have earned a lot of trust.
1: Zach, they had a week off between series, and they scored 9 goals.
0: Right.
1: They had a week off and scored 9 goals. Rest versus rust, that's totally dead with this Avs team. It's just not a story. Even if you get a lot of time off between now and the Western Conference Final, won't really be a story.
0: Give me a score prediction for tomorrow night.
1: I've got the Avs 4-3. Go up 3-0 in the series. I think we'll see 7 goals, but the Avs will score one more. How about you?
0: I'll go 3-2, Wild in overtime.
1: Okay.
0: And it's just a little piece of humble pie. Avs come back, win game 4, come back to Denver up 3-1.
1: And gentlemen's
0: sweep.
1: In game 5.
0: Yeah.
1: I'd love it.
0: All right. Hope I'm wrong about that specific score prediction. We'll see how it all unfolds tomorrow night. Guys, enjoy the game. Enjoy this weekend. Happy Mother's Day to all of our mothers out
1: there.
0: Happy
1: Mother's Day.
0: We love you so much. Margaret Bai, who raised me and my brother with very little, and she changed our life. My wife, Ashley, is the world's best mom to my 2 kids, Owen and Mia. Happy Mother's Day. Want to shout out your mom here on the way out?
1: Yeah, Charlotte Peterson. You said best mom in the world, I think.
0: Yeah.
1: I'll say best mom in the world, too. We all feel that way. We're both very lucky.
0: No doubt.
1: Moms we care a ton about.
0: No doubt. All right, guys, enjoy it. Be kind to one another this weekend. It's Denver Sports Tonight coming up next.
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0: Hey, what's up, guys? 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
13: 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Glad to have you along. Dante, we have a boatload of stuff to get to. Nuggets, we'll start there. Avalanche, we'll get to. And the Broncos make a move in the front office that we all expected. All of that to come, but what a week, huh? What a day today. All kinds of stuff. Did you make it through okay?
1: I did. Okay. It was a lot going on in Denver sports, but wouldn't have it any other way.
13: No, that's exactly
1: right. Well, I guess
13: right.
1: If I could have it any other way, maybe the Nuggets are still playing basketball.
13: Well, for sure, and that's where we'll start. We're going to hear some comments from Josh Kroenke today as he and the GMs, Tenzer and Wallace, and the head coach, David Adelman, all spoke. We're going to focus on Josh Kroenke because, to me, that's where it sort of begins and ends in many respects, because he's the basketball guy, and he's the guy that is pulling the strings, pushing the buttons,